0: get a statement. Now, I did hear John Prunty responding to this issue, and I understand some of where he was coming from. And the first instance, Tommy, I understand the County Council, let's be honest about it, they don't have 10 championship games a year to make money on. They have, these are the big games for them. So they made a decision with regard to the cover charge of €35. I think that was a mistake. I think in the present climate, it should have stayed at €30. You get into Ulster last weekend for £25, €29 for a semi-final. I don't see why you couldn't have done the same in Connacht. But anyway, they decided to go at 35. But he did explain the issue with regard to, say, the opportunity to bring children. They felt it was not going to be possible to bring children in at the same price. Now, I think this weekend they've learned the lesson. In the Connacht final, I understand it will be possible to bring a child to the stand. The tickets are gone now, I'd say, but it's €10. Yes. John Prunty has explained this, yeah. And I think this is welcome. I welcome this move. He has listened to the criticism. He points out that it's to do with the number of season tickets at venues, that in Roscommon they don't have as many season ticket holders, etc. But the bottom line is, I think it was a mistake to do what they did, because it put incredible pressure on the opposite side of the field in Castlebar, opposite from the stand. I was there. It was not a comfortable experience for anybody there, getting in or out, trying to watch the game, trying to get out at halftime or otherwise. And I think the Connacht Council must learn from this in the future and should probably just sell family tickets for the stand and stick with that, if that's what people want.
1: Yeah, I'm just looking at the price of tickets for Sunday's game in the Hyde. Stand tickets, €35. Uncovered seating, €30. Terrace, €25. Juveniles, and then in brackets, under-16s, €10 for the stand. Juveniles, under-16s, €5 for uncovered and terrace. And concessions for students and OAPs, €5. So it's still €35, mind you, in the stand, Kieran.
0: Yeah, it is, but now it is a Connacht final, and it is the showpiece of the year. And, you know, it'd be easy for me as a politician to come on and say, listen, you can't charge it now. I think you can. I mean, I go to rugby games. Lots of your listeners go to rugby matches. You're paying through the nose for a rugby international. It's 80 or 90, 100 plus euros. A soccer international game is fought 45 cheapest as well. So I think for a provincial final, and as I said, Connacht Council have to make the money. They have a fantastic job done up at Beacon. I know the money that's gone into that and gone into coaching and around the province. I accept this is their day. It's their big occasion. And I would begrudge them the €35, but they've got to up the game on customer care. If parents want to go to into the stand and want to bring a child for supervision or otherwise, then they've got to meet that insofar as is possible. And I think they're doing it now for the Connacht final next weekend, and I welcome that. Okay. But I don't want to see what we saw again in Castlebar. It was uncomfortable. I would argue that it wasn't appropriate what they did, and from an organisation perspective. And the other thing I want to just put a hit on the nail, Tommy, John Prunty has raised this issue that, you know, some people had their stand ticket, they went to Castlebar, they left the stand to seek heat or sunshine elsewhere in the ground. I'm not buying that. Not buying that at all. I was at the game. The stand was sun-drenched from most of the match. Mm. Anybody who paid €35 for a ticket was not going to leave the stand looking for a bit of heat or sunshine elsewhere on the ground. It's nonsense, in my opinion.
1: Okay. All right. Well, as you say, maybe lessons have been learned. Thanks very much, Kieran, for joining us.
0: Thank you very much. Good morning.
1: Have a good day. Kieran Mullooly there, MEP, joining us on the programme today. We had a call from a lady this morning. She's really annoyed because it goes back to last Friday. She got a parking ticket at Castlebar Car Park at Dunn Stores. So she had a parking ticket, which she got at 11:20 until 2 o'clock last Friday afternoon. So she went to do her errands and she came back and she got another parking ticket at Dunn's Car Park from 3:30 until 5:30. But she was astonished to find a parking fine for 4:30 on her window because it said she had parked there for more than 4 hours, even though she had two tickets on her car and went away and came back. The point she wants to make is, look, fair enough, there is obviously a rule there that the maximum period of parking is 4 hours. I'm presuming that's the case. But she does make the point, no wonder people aren't shopping in our towns if you get a fine for literally having tickets on your car. There's no evidence, she says, that I parked and went away. How can the council get away with this nonsense? I'm a really disheartened shopper in Castlebar, and I'm sure I'm not alone. I'm sure you're not. So that's a good point. If you're told the maximum stay for your parking in any car park is 4 hours, what's to say that you didn't leave the car park and drive back in again and then get another parking ticket? So if somebody can solve that dilemma for me, we'd appreciate it very much. Very important, because I was mentioning VK Agri Recycling. They're having a recycling day today in Kilkelly there at Gibbons's Concrete Yard. And it's not just for the farmers going there today with their plastics from now until five, but for any of those plastic collection days. One listener says, would you please remind the farmers delivering their plastics to make sure to secure them properly from their home to wherever they're disposing of them, because a lot of plastic gets blown away and ends up on the sides of roads. So that's something that obviously we'd ask people to take a little bit of conscious effort from the farming fraternity. In a moment, we're going to be talking comedy.

0: I was mentioning earlier Michael O'Leary saying that as far as he's concerned, bars in airports should be under the same licensing laws as bars anywhere else, because he's saying people are drinking at 4, 5, 6, 7 o'clock in the morning waiting for their flights, getting on flights, disrupting passengers. And as a result, he's saying now that one flight every week has to be diverted by Ryanair because of an unruly drunk passenger. Loads of calls. Jim says, couldn't agree more with Michael O'Leary. I travel a lot from Dublin to Heathrow. The hassle that airport staff and fellow passengers encounter on a regular basis is unbelievable. If you go through Dublin Airport at 5 in the morning, the pints are flowing. Other calls. Another text says, a few years ago, and we hear a lot of people giving out about Ryanair all of the time, but they are not the worst, says Donald. I was flying from Knock to Edinburgh a few years ago with Ryanair. My flight was delayed by 4 hours. I was advised to lodge a complaint about the entire experience and the waste of my day, and I got refunded within 1 week. So Ryanair, take a bow. And this listener wants to remind people that if we didn't have Ryanair, Ireland West Airport Knock probably wouldn't exist. So if people start complaining today about Ryanair, Eleanor says, just slap them on the wrist and tell them, be thankful for what we've got. In relation to Samantha, who was telling us about her awful experience with Aer Lingus earlier on, she says, this texter is Caroline, says, Jacinta's partner refers to dealing with Aer Lingus for over 30 years, but Aer Lingus, just for the record, was sold in 2015 to International Airline Group called IAG, the owners of British Airways and Iberia. And the Irish government sold its 25% stake. The shareholders approved the takeover, making it a subsidiary of IAG. So the airline has retained the name Aer Lingus. However, the outstanding reputation, says Caroline, is not what it used to be. One or two more here before we go to our next piece. Frank says, I think Michael O'Leary is talking out of both sides of his mouth. Last year, around St. Patrick's Day, I was in Vienna for the weekend. At the same time, there were some incidents where Ryanair had somebody in court for causing a diverted flight due to being disorderly. There was a number of people boarding the flight and they were nicely merry. This is the flight to Verona. They had seats up front of the flight and they proceeded to be an absolute bucket load of spirits on their laps. So if Michael O'Leary wants airports to stop the service in early mornings, why does he not do the same? Possibly because of revenue that he would lose. But that is just my point. Bats being open are fine, but with the checks and staff one needs to pass before they board the flight, why does he not allow staff to turn passengers away if they feel that they could be problematic? Not too many people can be hammered drunk and remain sober, acting, stroke, looking as if they haven't drank. So the argument here is that, fair enough, Michael O'Leary says don't serve alcohol in the early hours of the morning, but when they get on the plane, then alcohol is available for people to purchase there. So, yeah, you could argue it's talking out of both sides of your mouth. There was one other one that was a really interesting one about the number of aeroplanes in the air at any given time. A listener says, just so you know, at any given moment, now think about this, there are generally between 12,000 and 20,000 aeroplanes in the sky all over the world, okay, between 12 and 20,000. And that means there's about 1.5 million people flying somewhere worldwide. So whilst approximately, the texter says, 100,000 flights take off and land daily, this includes commercial cargo and private planes that are in the air simultaneously at any all-time peak. Isn't it fascinating and almost frightening to think that as we're talking here, it's likely there are over a million people up in the sky, flying hither and thither all over the world on their aeroplanes. Mighty stuff. Midwest, good morning. It's coming up to 23 minutes to 11.
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0: Michael English is appearing tonight along with special guests Jerry Carney and others in Claremorris Town Hall Theatre. It starts at 8 o'clock tonight. Some listener has just called in. They have two tickets for that Claremorris concert tonight. They can't go. Lastminute.com. So if you want those tickets, you can give us a call here. Tommy, would you please say happy birthday to a lovely lady in Lahardon on her birthday? Her name is Mary Hooks. Hello, Mary. Happy birthday today from all the family. Have a lovely day. Speaking of birthdays, good morning to Kim Mitchell. Kim, happy birthday today from Pat and Rose over there in Mitchell Shoes in Tuam. Good morning to all over there. And Kim, happy birthday to you. And here's one for the best mother in the world, Mary Gill. Good morning, Mary. Happy birthday, Sean, Angela and Lucy. Here's Lucy. Wants to wish you all the very, very best today and good luck. By the way, Lewisburg for Oiga, their fourth annual Pieta House Darkness into Light Walk is happening on Saturday morning. The old head beach car park is the meeting space at 4:15. The walk starts at 4:30 and there'll be a cuppa afterwards in the old head cafe. Big community event. Marie, thank you for sharing that with us. And it does remind me to remind all of you to check out your nearest Darkness into Light walk, 4:15 on Saturday morning, all in aid of Pieta House. God knows we could do with a laugh or two or three. Well, good news, because the Royal Theatre in Castlebar, on the nights of Thursday the 21st and Friday the 22nd of May, are having their Cat Laughs Castlebar Festival. Cat Laugh returns to Castlebar for two nights where 16 of Ireland's top comedians will be on stage to entertain you. People like Kevin McGahran, David O'Doherty, Ali Woods, Laura Smith. The list goes on. And one of those comedians also happens to be on the line this morning, John Killeary. John, how are you? Good morning.
2: Hello, Tommy. How are you?
0: All's good. So I think you were on the bill last year for this, were you?
2: No. I don't think I was. No. I think it did happen last year, but I didn't do it last year, no.
0: You didn't make it last year, but you're making it this year. So are you on both nights, or which night are you on?
2: I'm on Thursday the 21st, yeah, with Ger Staunton, Castlebar man, Ger Staunton, and Carl Spain, Chris Kent. I think Rich Hall is there as well, and Serena Terry, Dane Buckley. There's a huge lineup, actually.
0: Yeah. You know, this is like the creme de la creme of comedy. Most of you guys and girls do your comedy as one man or one woman shows. When you get into a situation like this where you're suddenly in the company of a whole plethora of really funny people, does it put extra pressure on you when you go out there?
2: Oh, it's crazy. There's big fights backstage and everything. People throwing buns at each other and lemonade and everything. It's crazy.
0: So jealousy is rife.
2: Jealousy, yeah. They'll be kind of going at it, and there'll be all sorts of people throwing straps and going into corners and running down the town and trying to escape. It's all fun and games.
0: Yeah, literally all fun and games. It's amazing how the whole comedy industry in Ireland has blossomed over the last 5 years, isn't it?
2: Yeah, well, it's kind of been on the up for a while. You know, it's been on the up for it's funny with the funny is, excuse the pun, with comedy, in that like it works. It works really well when things are going well, but it works slightly better when things are going wrong.
0: Really?
2: Yeah. I found that during, especially that period of time, years ago, 15 years ago, whatever, when the banks went bang and everything kind of went a bit recession. That's a bit of an understatement to say it went a bit recession. But when things went downhill, the comedy audience thing kind of intensified, as in my memory of it. You know, people wanted it, needed it more, needed to have that release, needed to laugh at the way things were a bit more than they did before, I think. You know,
0: I think you're right.
2: So it works in both yeah.
0: Directions.
2: Both situations. Yeah.
0: Okay, well, listeners, it's Thursday 21st, Friday 22nd of May, just a couple of weeks away. That's the Cat Laughs Castlebar Comedy Festival. Full details on thecatlaughs.com. That's the Cat Laughs.

0: Oh my God, a bit like comedy.
1: A bit like comedy. So we might put that on the back bucket for now. Thanks for joining us, John. Okay, take care of yourself. Bye bye. That's John Killeary, comedian and broadcaster, joining us. He'll be part of the Cat Laughs Festival in Castlebar. Westport Estate, our sponsor. I'm really tight on time. I just quickly want to mention for Gareth O'Malley, Information Officer for Family Carers. Just to remind you, Family Carers Ireland Mayo are having a coffee morning in the library in Castlebar this morning. Starts at 11, which is in about 15 minutes' time, until 12:30. So that's in the library in Castlebar. If you're in Castlebar today, pop in if you can. Between 11 and... what did I say? 11 and half 12. Now, Gary Moore GAA Club this Saturday are hosting a very special event. If you're somebody out there with farm machinery, trailers, very expensive equipment and tools, and you'd like to get them marked so that if they're stolen, there is a chance that if they're recovered, they can get back into your ownership by stamping your air code with this very special tool, which is called the Property Marking Machine. And on Garda Síochána will be at Gary Moore GAA Club this Saturday from 10 o'clock on Saturday morning through until 2 o'clock. And you can bring along your expensive tools or your expensive equipment and machinery. They'll stamp it for you free of charge with your air code, and it should be there forevermore. I'm joined, and I'm sorry this is so brief, by Sergeant Gillian Carlos. Gillian, thanks for joining us. Good morning.
2: Good morning. Hi, how are you?
1: All's good. I know this isn't the first time you've done it. It's not the first time we've publicised it. But the important message you want to get across is Gary Moore GAA Club, 10 o'clock to 2 o'clock this Saturday. If people want to bring their equipment and their tools along, you'll stamp it for them free.
2: Exactly, exactly. And we hope you have a great turnout. And there's plenty of parking there. So bring your bicycles or any other electronics you want engraved, or tools and things like that. And also, just quickly to mention as well, that Garda John Monaghan, our community guard, who's going to be there on the day, he's also in the process of organising another property event in Cong on a date to be confirmed in either July or August. So if you can't make this Saturday, there will be another event upcoming in July or August as well.
1: Gillian, somebody was asking me the question in relation to this. You know, people think it's just for farm machinery and for trailers and for tools and equipment. But as you say, it's not. It's for electronics or anything expensive. What about a valuable piece of jewellery? Could that be stamped?
2: Well, the machine is quite big. You know, it's better for bigger items, you know, but it does work on plastic, metal or wood surfaces.
1: Okay.
2: But generally, it would be the targeted items, you know, would be bicycles, power tools, generators, computers, agricultural machinery. They're the kind of targets that people go for. So we wouldn't really recommend it for things like antiques or, you know, jewellery or items like that. You'd be better off using something like a UV pin or, you know, even a permanent marker or something like that.
1: Okay, so all people need to do is just, do they need to verify their air code before you stamp it, or do you just take people at face value?
2: Well, if they could bring something that could verify their air code, that would be great. But to be honest, to give kudos to John Monaghan now, he knows a lot of the locals out there as well. So do you know what I mean? The big good local knowledge out there as well for people that are coming on the day and that.
1: Very good, but it is open not just to the people of Gary Moore, but for anybody who wants to bring an expensive item or an expensive piece of machinery or a tool, get it stamped with this property marking machine and your air code will be on it, so that, God forbid, if your property is stolen, it becomes less attractive to thieves, and it also helps the Gardaí identify the property if and when it's recovered. So it's Gary Moore GAA Club, Saturday morning starting at 10 and running right through until 4. Thanks so much for joining us.
2: 2 p.m.
1: Sorry, I beg your pardon, it's 2. My apologies.
2: 2 p.m.
1: From 10 to 2 on Saturday. Thanks. All right, Gillian, good luck.
2: That's
1: Thank you. All the best.
2: Thanks a million.
1: Bye.
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0: Union, serving Claremorris and Ballinrobe.
1: Okay, lots of questions in. Mark, good morning. Thanks for joining us. Quick fire round today. Please ask Mark, what's the best way for a couple of 70 years to do with €300,000 after the sale of their property?
2: Yeah, a lot of variables there, Tommy. I suppose what they're looking to what kind of return they're looking to get on it.
1: I would say go on a holiday first.
2: Go on a holiday, spend it, I suppose. Look at it, enjoy it. But,
1: exactly.
2: But look, at there's a lot of things to be factored in there. They have 300,000 there. Do they need, you know, the Fair Deal nursing home scheme, you know, in the future? Will they need to put money aside for their health and things like that? I would probably look, Tommy, at doing short, medium and long term. Put some money in an emergency fund that they can access tomorrow, next week, next month. I would actually look at something over 2 or 3 years, and then maybe over something a bit longer like that. So short, medium, long term, and look at the level of risk they're willing to take on it.
1: All right, we'll give Mark's number at the end, and maybe Mark can chat to that couple. A listener wondering, if you pay into a union pension for, say, 25 years or thereabouts, do you get anything when you retire?
2: Well, you should, yes, a union pension. I don't know if they mean union dues or something like that instead, but a union pension, you're entitled to a pension, a tax-free lump sum, and a yearly pension then to be paid monthly, quarterly or whatever, so okay. You will be entitled to a pension. Yes.
1: Please ask Mark the following. I have a share account with my name on it only. If I were to die, would the shares automatically transfer to my wife, or would her name have to be put on the account?
2: The name would, generally speaking, would have to be put on the account, because I've seen a lot of these with the old Aircom shares, which became Verizon or Vodafone shares, and those forms to be filled out if somebody has passed away to get them transferred over. So there can be a bit of paperwork to it. Might be no harm to get both names on the account now.
1: Okay, so shares don't automatically go into your estate.
2: They go into your estate, but it's just around the whole probate and everything, and there is forms to be filled out and a death cert to be sent in and things like that. So it might be just from that point of view. From the point of view of tax, Tommy, there's a spousal exemption, so there will be no tax on the transfer of the shares, but on any gain there would be a tax implication.
1: Okay, Donald says, I've heard there's new regulations coming in to do with mortgages. Is it that lenders have to tell you if there's a cheaper rate than what they're quoting you?
2: That's it, exactly. Exactly. It's like one time before, where I think it was Mary Harney brought in, when you're renewing your house or car insurance, you had to get your renewal a month beforehand. So again, they have to give you options well in advance of when your fixed rate is up. They have to tell you if there's other fixed rates. So one time, Tommy, I suppose you just got a page out with a list of rates. They have to be a bit more proactive now, or else you had to do the donkey work. You had to make the phone calls and find out if there's a fixed rate. Now they actually have to be proactive. I think it's a good thing, because people, inertia, people don't shop around because they just don't have the information. And also from the bank point of view as well too, if they're highlighting that they've got cheaper rates, they're going to keep that business.
1: Here's an interesting one. It says, can I appoint an accountant to look after my tax credits, etc., and to view my online account to make sure I'm being taxed correctly?
2: You can, Tommy. So you can have a tax agent on your account. Even if you're PAYE, you find some people, when they come close to retirement, they're wondering, right, I'm not going to have the same income, I'm going to be drawn down the state pension, I might have a pension from work or some other type of income, I might have a rental income. So they're a little bit unsure, and they said to them, well, am I being taxed correctly? You can appoint an agent. There was one time that you could actually just, an agent could send out a form. Now I think they have to be appointed online, and you have to go online, everything is online, and you actually have to authorise that this agent is going to be your agent going forward.
1: Okay, I'm not sure if we can answer this. This texter says, can you ask Mark, where is the HSE pension? I'm retiring in about 6 years, and I can't find out where my pension is.
2: Well, that, I suppose they're looking, that's called a superannuation pension. And what I found with the HSE, if you were to ring them up and you say, what's my pension entitlement, they only do the calculations for you when you're actually close to retirement. But that pension is based on their salary and service, and generally it's a half or two thirds. They get a tax-free lump sum as well. But they can get onto their superannuation department. That's who you contact there, and you will get some information. It'll probably be generic information. They only give you really the up-to-date information when you're coming close to retirement, but you should be able to get some from the superannuation department.
1: Okay, Breda, I took out health cover a number of years ago. I had to, or I would face a rating. I haven't received the plan I'm on. What should I do?
2: Yeah, I think what they're referring to is about 10 or 11 years ago, Tommy. Do you remember there was a case where if you hadn't health insurance by the age of 40, you were going to be rated for the rest of, well, for a 10-year period. So it was trying to force people to keep this community rating that we all pay the same amount for the same plan, an 8-year-old and an 18-year-old. So a lot of these entry-level plans, it sounds like that person hasn't reviewed them. These entry-level plans, they were exactly what they said on the tin, entry-level. They weren't a very good level of cover, but they've also increased in price. So you'll be paying 700, 800, maybe even €1,000 for an entry-level plan, and they could be convinced that they've got health insurance, but they don't. So they need to review them entry-level plans now.
1: Inheritance tax, nearly all, every week we have a question. This one says, I've two daughters, I own a couple of properties and have decent savings. I have been doing some research on the inheritance tax. What is a Section 72 life cover plan and how can it help when it comes to inheritance tax?
2: What you find in that situation, both daughters there would have 400,000 they can inherit from a parent. That's their lifetime allowance. You mentioned that they have a couple of properties that could eat up the whole lifetime allowance and their savings there as well. So I suppose that person is saying, are my savings going to be handed over to my children and they lose 33%? That is the inheritance tax. That's the gift or inheritance tax threshold. The Section 72 life policy is essentially life policy that they set up, the two daughters would set up on his life, his or her life, and they pay the premiums, and that policy is then used to pay the inheritance tax. So that's quite simply it.
1: Quite simple. Okay, Mark, as always, thank you very much. If you want to talk to Mark, you can call him on 085-100-9753. That's 085-100-9753. Mark will be back next Thursday.
0: It's time for the finance feature with Mark Gilmore, brought to you by St. Coleman's Credit Union. 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
1: That's it for today. Thank you all for joining us. As always, to Lauren, our producer, Petrina, all the crew here, and of course, Westport Estate. Have a good Thursday. Take care. Back tomorrow morning, 9:02. Till then, for me, Tommy Barron, Slán agus beannacht.
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4: Right then, up and away we go again with Paul and Jerry on the Mid-Morning Show. We have had the pleasure of your company right through to 1 o'clock. As always, thanks very much to Tommy for the last couple of hours. Jerry, it's dry but it's cold.
5: It's dry but it's cold. That's a fair old description of things, Paul. A fair old description of things. And that's the way it looks like it's going to be for another week or so.
4: Right, okay.
5: On the cold side, but on the dry side, so that ain't too bad, really.
4: Not too bad. Now then, if you want to get in contact, 087-941-41. Lots of requests and dedications are already coming in. Maybe some songs you might like us to play. We do our best to get to as many as possible. 087, as we said, 941-41. And that number, as you all know by now, is brought to you courtesy of the Merrion Row Hotel and Public House in New York City. Ideally located just off Times Square and home to the finest Irish hospitality in the Big Apple. And of course, 0818-3055 is our telephone number, and studio@midwestradio.ie is our email address. And as we say, we'd love to hear from you. I see you have one of my favourite songs lined up from Phil Collins.
5: Yeah, I think it's taken from the soundtrack Buster, the movie that he starred in as well some years ago. But it's a classic.
4: Yeah, it is. Anyway, here we go, starting off the Mid-Morning Show. Two hearts.

0: words from Phil Collins. Happy birthday to Margaret in Ireland, and this comes from all a twinning A shift in Vantive in Castlebar. So Margaret, we hope you have a lovely day today. Also birthday wishes to Pamela in Ireland from Kilkelly. Lovely birthday for you today as well. This comes from Aisling, Leah and Holly in Kilkenny. Can I wish Mary Gill a very happy birthday? Mary, this comes from your favourite son. And a rosary purse was lost. It has medals, the rosary beads and birth clips from the birth of our first child. A listener is desperate to get it back. Missing since last Saturday. Now, could be in the Clemaris Knock or Ballinrobe areas. That's a rosary purse. If anyone spotted that, you might do your good deed for the day. And please, please, please give us a call. Now, Jerry, what's this big Kildowna welcome on about?
1: Lovely, Harlan. Well, it's a big Kildowna welcome home for Pádraig Sweeney. Let's get everyone together to welcome Pádraig home after an unbelievable performance at the European Games in Italy, where he won the 10K and was runner-up in the half marathon. The plan is this. This Thursday, the 7th of May, at 3:45 in the afternoon, in David Park, Ackle Sound, piped across the bridge.
0: Lovely.
1: Motorcade through the Sound, onto Mui Whelan Road, into Duiga, then continued through Ashleam and finish in Patton's Bar, followed by finger food and music, and spread the word and get the flags out, and let's give Pádraig a welcome home to lovely Ackle, one that he will remember for a long time to come.
0: Lovely. So there's 3:45 in David Park and Ackle Sound. We piped across the bridge, motorcade, the whole nine yards, everything. So fair play to him, Jerry. That is some achievement.
1: Massive achievement, Paul, in fairness to him. Right, to win and to be a runner-up in Italy, I can only imagine, at European level, I can only imagine
0: terrific.
1: The competition that man was up against.
0: All right, so fair play to him. Now, can I go back in time?
1: Certainly so, by all means.
0: In my younger days, Jerry, I had a long association with the freshman.
1: Derek
0: show
1: Dean.
0: Band. The Derek Dean, Billy Brown, the freshman. And I remember just thinking when I thought of them this morning.
1: Yeah.
0: I used to manage them for a good few years, you know, in my earlier career.
1: Yes.
0: But great fun managing them as well, I can tell you. There were a handful, I can tell you that. but I remember...
1: Aren't they all?
0: Years ago. Now, I was only 16 or 17, whatever, that going back a few years now. And I remember going to the Hangar Ballroom in Galway.
1: Right.
0: It was there in Salt Hill, the Hangar. A lot of our older listeners will remember it. Famous place anyway in Galway. And Derek Dean, Billy Brown and the freshmen were there. And I was in awe of them.
1: Duh.
0: Particularly the outfit that Derek Dean had on him. He had a red pair of trousers.
1: How red is red?
0: I mean, red as red could be, Jerry.
1: Good.
0: And a blue shirt.
1: Good.
0: And I thought he was the bee's knees and the spider's pajamas. And what did Gullump do the following day?
1: Red trousers ordered.
0: I went into Galway Air Square. The few quid I had in the pocket bought a pair of similar red trousers and a blue shirt. And I remember going home to my mother.
1: Oh, I can.
0: And she said, "Holy God, where the hell are you going with that? You're like a cure for impure thoughts," she said.
1: Did you wear it out?
0: Oh, I think I kind of did here and there, but I think people tell you,
1: selective
0: I was the talk of the town when I appeared in them, right? Anyway, this is a memory for me.
1: Lovely.
0: From the freshman.
1: Yeah. I did.

0: Well, I'll tell you, Jerry, at the time they were before their time because they were terrific. That I think they had a three-piece brass section as well.
1: Wow.
0: And they were absolutely terrific. And of course, synonymous with all the songs of the Beach Boys as well. Their harmonies were to die for. They really were great.
1: I wonder, so what did that mean, though, that song? Papa Himmel, what's that about?
0: I haven't got a clue, Jerry.
1: No, it's catchy. I'll give you that.
0: It's catchy, yeah. And Derek Dean sings it so well.
1: Yeah.
0: Anyway, and Billy Brown, of course, passed away at a very young age. So anyway, they were a great band. Now, we want to say hello to Anne Golding, working in Ashling Rehab Centre in Castlereagh. Hello to you, Anne. Hopefully you have a lovely birthday. This comes from all the workers and Anne's gone baloobas to hear the King of Erris, Michael S. Tarr. We'll try and get to Michael S. a little bit later on. Raymond, I'd like to hear Kevin Barry. Also a request from my mum, Mary Gill, and this comes from Sean, Angela and Lucy. Another request in for Maureen Kells from Killarney. Happy birthday, Maureen, from your mum, Bridie Ruan, and all the Ruan family. And she'd like to hear My Own Sligo Home. Please wish our sister, Rosaline Finn, a very happy birthday. She listens to you every day. And from Bognor Regis. Where's that, Jerry?
1: Bognor Regis. I hear them talk about it in the UK. Lots of the UK comedians refer to Bognor Regis, Paul. But I don't know where in the UK it is.
0: And she likes Brendan Grace and she likes Michael English. And this comes from Bridie, Billy, Kay, Hugh and MJ. One more for me. Any chance you would give the new one from the two Johnnies? It's called Katie Daly for James and Roscommon. Played it the other day. Now, it might be my cup of tea, but Pete, the youngsters are gone baloobas for the two Johnnies, Jerry.
1: Richard Grace.
0: So we'll have to play it. And hello to our great friend and constant listener, Noreen Callaghan in Fairy Mount. Well, before we take a break, Jerry.
1: Oh, we can, yeah, because we have a good old song to come back with. Why not?
0: What are we coming back with?
1: We're going to come back with Rodney Crowell, Paul, Above and Beyond.
0: All right, we'll do all that. And our air time in Midwest now is 20 past 11.
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0: Now, the Wolftones, Jerry, three or four requests already in for the Wolftones. We're going to get to them in a couple of minutes because I find a nice version of Kevin Ballet from them. So
1: all
0: what
1: right.
0: about that?
1: Now, look, are they going to gig again this year, Paul?
0: Well, now, I would say, without doubt, they're going to gig again this year. Maybe one or two gigs. I don't think they'll ever go into retirement, to be honest with you.
1: Absolutely.
0: But anyway, they're all up. They must be all up in 80 now.
1: And beyond it,
0: I'd say. Anyway, fair
1: one
0: play
1: or two with it.
0: Anyway, Kevin Barry for the Wolftones and Rodney Crowell on the way and more. Stay with us.
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0: Let's have this one from the Wolftones.
4: This time we're going to sing a song about one of the best known Irish heroes of all time. A young man who was executed back in the 20s, and along with nine other young men, they were reinterred just about 18 months ago in Dublin. The man we're going to sing about is a man called Kevin Barry. Very beautiful song. So please, for the quieter songs, if you would give them a nice listen to, we'd be appreciated. Thank you. Kevin Barry.

0: yes indeed. Huh? They're packing them in. Well, they were packing them in wherever they went. 60 years, over 60 years on the road. That, of course, the Wolftones, as we said, a real overnight success after 60 years. But, I mean, they went mega, didn't they, after...
1: Oh, stop. There's after that picture, 60 years. You know, where they did Electric Picnic a couple of years
0: That's
1: ago.
0: That's right, yeah.
1: And the marquee was massive in itself. Mm. But they flocked in all around the marquee. Right. Outside the marquee, everywhere. Amazing how it has taken
0: Fair
1: off.
0: Fair play to them. Now, Jerry, that bugger Regis is in Sussex. It's near Brighton, St. Mary's. Uh-huh. So, anyway. Also, can you please play Total Eclipse of the Heart by Bonnie Tyler and wish her well. She's in hospital at the minute in Portugal. Yeah. For old Bonnie. Yeah, I have it lined up now in a few minutes' time, Jerry. Please play a song from Jerry Carney. Looking forward to his show in Clemorris Town Hall tonight. He's there with Michael English. Another listener said, can you pay at the door tonight in the Town Hall in Clemorris? You most certainly can. And I can tell you something, you'll have a great night tonight at Michael English in the Town Hall in Clemorris.
1: Good.
0: We have to play Tony Noone, Jerry, that new song from him. We have to try and get to that. Enjoyed your television show last night. Really enjoyed your choice of music. Enjoyed Michael Cummins' show as well after it. Any chance of a song from Mick Flavin? We'll do that for you in a couple of minutes, May, down at one of our regulars way down in Achill. Now, are you ready for the papers?
1: Let's rock and roll, baby.
0: All right, first headline up. Ryanair boss says it's last orders for morning pints at airports. So anyway, this is what they're talking about. A lot of disruption on the airport with people just drinking too early and having too much drink.
1: Well, he said that on average one of his flights a week has to be diverted, Paul, as regards...
0: Wow, you're joking.
1: One flight a week, as he's saying at the moment, has to be diverted as regards bold behaviour on the planes and obstreperous behaviour and what have you. So he said he can't understand why people are being served drink at 5 and 6 o'clock in the morning in the airports.
0: Yeah.
1: They must have a 24-hour-a-day licence at the airport, have they?
0: They must have something
1: like that. Anyway, if there's flights going, bars can be open. But he's saying, fine, you know, if people would limit it to one or two, but they don't do that. A lot of people are off
0: maybe
1: on stag parties, in parties. They're going on holidays. They're saying, we've been working hard all year. But boy, he's saying the other side of it is that it's causing a lot of problems.
0: The other hand, the airports are selling those little miniature bottles of whiskey and vodka, the small little ones you can pop in your pocket. And obviously people would be opening those, they're not supposed to, on the flight. And sure, you get peed. It's crazy what's happening. So a lot of people would certainly support him in that, Jerry.
1: Oh, I think they would, in fairness, because people just want to get
0: Why is he saying morning pints as opposed to any other time of the day?
1: Well, I think the thing about it is that maybe, you know, that... Look, the airport bar has to be open, but does it have to be open at 5 and 6 o'clock in the morning?
0: Yeah, like, good point.
1: Can understand you get to breakfast 7, 8, 9, 10, 11 o'clock, you get into the afternoon, but like if you have people walloping there for 2 or 3 hours before they eat anything.
0: But I mean, they fly morning time from hundreds of airports across Europe.
1: Yeah.
0: So is he saying it just for Dublin or is he said all over?
1: Well, he seems to be focusing in on the Irish side of things at the minute, Paul. Right. I don't know what the story is. Like, are airports bars open as early in other countries as they are in Ireland? I don't know. He's definitely focusing in on what's happening here at the moment. And he's also filed proceedings, I think, against a passenger in Ireland to seek 15,000 damages related to a flight from Dublin to Lanzarote quite recently. So it's a serious issue for them. And something that they're trying to get on top of.
0: It surely is. Now, we all hear about, we all know how tight things are out there. A lot of people are complaining. They find it very hard to make things eat at the moment. But the government have announced record high tax intake despite global upheaval. The money is pouring into the coffers, Jerry.
1: The money is pouring into the coffers, no doubt about that. Like, the first 4 months of the year, 28 billion is the latest revenue figure. That's income tax is up, corporation tax is up, VAT is up, everything is up. Now, what they also say is this, that they're spending it as quick as they're getting it in. Because wages have gone up, the government employers' bill, you can only imagine the size of that. There's money spent out now because of where we find ourselves globally, and extra grants and money have been given out to people who are caught with the fuel crisis and what have you. But they also say that the big months are coming for corporation tax. And this is the worry that a lot of people have. Like, we'll say before the economy went wallop back in 2008 and 2009, it was kind of like the builder's bubble, and a lot
0: That's
1: of the
0: right.
1: money was coming in from property. That kind of went overnight. The worry now with corporation tax is that are we, as an Irish people and the Irish government, relying too heavy on it?
0: But I think regulation has tightened up a lot. And in fact, a lot of people would say, did you ever try to open a bank account now? Just go into the bank and try to open a bank account, particularly for a company. It takes weeks and weeks and weeks and reams and reams and reams of paper just to open a bank account.
1: I know, it's amazing.
0: It's crazy what's going
1: too far the other way.
0: Too far the other way, right. Yeah. Now, Jerry, tell me about the tourist who was awarded 900 euro over reserved hotel sun loungers.
1: This is one of the things it seems that drives holiday makers soft, is that they go down in the morning and they hope to get a sun lounger, but no. It's already gone. There's a towel across it, or there's and there's one person sitting there, and they're minding about 10 of them. Saying, "You can't sit there."
0: That's right. Yeah,
1: I'm minding that for Nelly or Jimmy or Johnny, and they're saying to themselves, "It's absolutely crazy." So one tourist took it a little bit farther because they were told in the brochure, as they say, "Yes, you'll be able to go down, you'll be able to lounge around by the pool, and you'll get your sun lounger." And they arrived to the said destination to discover that no such thing. They were all taken up. So they decided that they'd sue the hotel over same, and they were awarded 900 euro. Because of that. Now, it's particularly bad in certain countries, it seems, Paul. And it also seems that there are certain nations or certain races of people who are particularly keen on getting down there very early and booking their sun loungers. So I don't know what's a problem. Yeah. I don't know.
0: Well, I know on my music trips in Spain, I have a policy that we strictly implement for nighttime music that no reserve seating. You just can't come in and at 8 o'clock reserve 5 seats or 6 seats. Yeah. Your friends, or they come in at 10 o'clock. So we have a policy of no reserve seating. But it's a problem, no doubt about it. Someone comes down at 6 o'clock in the morning, throws down two towels, then goes back up to bed and doesn't come down to 12. So it's very unfair.
1: Or as I said, the one that's in down to maybe mine 10 or 12 of these sun lounges.
0: That's right.
1: And they're watching them like a Rottweiler.
0: Now, tell me about the woman who hung up on the Pope.
1: The Pope. Well, the Pope, anyway, he's a bit like Pope Francis in this instance. He's become Pope. In fact, I think a year ago tomorrow, he'll celebrate his first anniversary tomorrow. So he was sorting himself out and get bits and pieces done. He maintained a bank account in his native Chicago. And he said, you know, I better get that sorted out. So he rang the bank anyway. And he said, this is Robert Prevost here, which is his birth name. And they put him through all the rigmarole. Like you were talking there earlier on about opening the bank. They put your security and who's your mother and this, that and the other. Yeah. And kept on going and kept on going. And the lady said, I'm afraid that's not good enough, sir. You're going to have to come into the bank.
0: Right.
1: And he said, would it help if I said that I'm Pope Leo the 14th? Bang.
0: She hung up.
1: Because she's probably, in fairness to her, probably sick of it, you know. She probably gets that 5 or 6 times a day. Yeah. She absolutely hung up. He enjoyed it. He thought it was great fun, in fairness to him, that such a thing would happen.
0: Did he ring her back?
1: Oh, they made contact with her again. They used other methods, it seems, to make contact and say, no, that really is the Pope, and he really wants to sort out that account, because it's unlikely that he'll be able to go to Chicago anytime soon to sort out his bank account. He has a few other things on his mind.
0: For sure.
1: But that's what happened to him anyway quite recently, as he comes to celebrate his first anniversary.
0: Now, this annoys some people. Other people couldn't give a hoot. Mm. Personally speaking, it annoys me. Clothes left on chairs. The number one annoying thing. Is that right?
1: Correct and true. You're absolutely right. They have a new name for it now. In fact, they call it the chair drobe.
0: Fire it over the chair drawer
1: would be grand. And people do tend to pile it up, and then they start rummaging for things that they forgot that they put there, and the clothes are on the floor and they're thrown over another chair, and it's absolutely driving people cuckoo. Absolutely no question.
0: So take the clothes off the chair.
1: That is number one. Number two is leaving lights on.
0: All right.
1: Leaving lights on around the house. Now, maybe in fairness, at the risk of sound and being given out over this, some of our younger listeners maybe are more guilty of that than the older ones, leaving the lights on and scrolling on the phone while someone is talking to you. While someone is talking to you. So they're talking away there, and
0: you're scrolling.
1: Completely lost. Scrolling.
0: Scraping,
1: away.
0: As we say.
1: Scrape. That absolutely drives people cuckoo. And the fourth big thing is toilet hygiene.
0: All right. Leaving down the seat, leaving up the seat, whatever.
1: Or you go into the toilet and you know what has to be done. Right?
0: What?
1: Need I spell it out?
0: Yeah, no, right.
1: You know what I'm saying to you?
0: Toilet hygiene.
1: Toilet hygiene. And like we'll say, for example, not ensuring that there's a nice, fresh smell for the next person when they go in there. Do you know what I'm driving at now?
0: Yes, I know what I'm driving at now. Let's talk about how to look summer-ready in the fashion sense.
1: Yes, because we've had a little bit of good weather. It's the fashion gurus are out now, and they're saying it's now time, particularly for the ladies, to get some colour into that wardrobe. Ditch the black now, and the colour of the season is, would you believe, yellow. Not a very bright yellow. They're calling it a zingy yellow. So I would imagine that's like a lemon yellow or a mimosa. That is the colour of the season, particularly for the ladies. Revealing forearms. There's a debate out about that, whether it should be done or whether it shouldn't be done. They're kind of leaving that up to the ladies themselves. They're always saying, always ensure that you have some white in your spring-summer wardrobe. It lifts every outfit. And ankle-bearing jeans, if you have the ankles to do it, has also become something of a high fashion look this year. Have the ankles out, ankle-bearing jeans.
0: Lovely.
1: And one more thing, please ensure, ladies, for your summer wardrobe, that you have a long skirt in there that will suit everything. A long skirt goes in there, big this summer.
0: What is on the telly tonight?
1: Right, well, on the telly tonight, Paul, your First Dates Ireland on RTE2 at 9.35. You have This Farming Life continuing at a pace on BBC Two at 7 o'clock. And we press on then to good old TG Cahir. And on TG Cahir, the Donegal International Rally. If rallying is your thing, you'll find out more about that Donegal International Rally at 8 o'clock tonight, Paul, on TG Cahir.
0: Okay, there's some of the stories making the pages of the papers. There are some of the things to watch on telly tonight. We got a good song now from Rodney Crowell, Jerry. A cracker it is. Hopefully you're going to like it.

0: good song from Rodney Crowell. Did you know, Jerry, many years ago back, yeah. I'd say late 60s, early 70s,
1: yeah.
0: the Premier Aces yeah. from Castlereagh. We lead singer was a guy by the name of Houston Wells.
1: Yeah.
0: And he recorded that song and had a big hit with it Above and Beyond all those years ago. So there's a little bit
1: song.
0: Yeah, the Premier Aces from Castlereagh, the Malones and all that, were on that particular band. Very popular band all over Ireland at the time.
1: Wasn't
0: anyway.
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0: Oh, great song from Bonnie Tyler. Elizabeth said, not in the best of health at the moment, Jerry. So we'll have to wish her a speedy recovery. And I'll tell you what, we nominate that song as today's all-time classic.
1: Midwest Radio's all-time classic with Dinola's in Castlebar. Officially Ireland's best fish and chips 2026.
0: Now, Jerry, you played a song yesterday. We played a song yesterday for Ella Langley, and loads of people said, any chance you'll play it again today? God Made Honky Tonk Angels.
2: Yeah, well, it's a great
0: by Kitty Wells. So we might get to that before the end of the program. Oh, here's Tony in Castlereagh. I think it's a Scud missile for me, Jerry. Was Galway City there when Paul Claffey went to the hangar in Salt Hill? Good man yourself, Tony. I give you 10 out of 10 for that one, Tony. Yeah, but just about Tony now. Oh, that'd be back. I'd say that was back in the 60s.
2: I know.
0: I was only a child. Awesome. I was only a child. Yeah, I was in short trousers, Tony, when I went into it.
2: That's right.
0: Looking forward to solar panel information evening in Chuck Grenier's and Cornboy this evening, starting at 7 o'clock, and it's open to all. Also, a listener is wondering where he could get a copy of the song Carla Strand by Patrick Curry, or where he got the words of that particular song. I'm sure you get it on YouTube. I don't know about that, but maybe someone let us know that. The government must be keeping all the money for themselves. They definitely aren't spending it. What is happening to the taxpayers' money? We are getting nothing for it. Look at the state of the health system. But you know, the health system, no matter much money to throw out at Jerry, just don't seem to be able to get on top of it.
2: Funny you should say that, because one of the things I did see, Jennifer Carroll McNeill is the health minister, and she has gone back, so their budget is well over 20 billion now, the health budget, but she's going back looking for another 300 million in order to see the budget through for the remainder of the year. So, like, it's a black hole, no question or doubt about that. Health seems to be a black hole.
0: Ryanair would like to bring down their drink prices on planes before they start moaning about the price at airports. £5.50 for a small can of beer. Ah, Lord save us. Lads, I find that abroad, sun loungers are taken up with towels by 8 a.m, which is not fair to other tourists. So yes, I think the policy that chairs are not to be taken up by the pool should be mandatory, and a lot of people would agree with you there. Oh, eating when someone's on the phone is very annoying. Mm. Now, I want to get one more song, Jerry, before the break, but what do you about?
2: Well, I'll tell you what, we might hold it because it's a piece from Seamus Hora and it's a little poem. So we'll get into Jerry Carney and we'll look after Seamus Hora the other side.
0: Lovely. Jerry Carney will be in the town hall in Kilmarnock along with Michael English. He'll be guesting for Michael English tonight. It promised to be a great night, and no doubt Jerry will sing this.

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0: the tide is high. Jerry, she must be up on pension age now, is she?
1: Well, she would be if
0: I'm a Kilton, a good few of them.
1: Yeah, oh, well, they are, but the lady...
0: Blondie had the original, didn't she?
1: Thank you. No, she's definitely in the pension department.
0: She is, good luck to her.
1: Definitely in the pension department. But a Tommy Kitten...
0: Yeah, I'd say so, definitely. Paul, I'm laughing. My daughter always leaves the light on in her room. She always left the light on in her room as a teenager. I said to her, look it, I'm going to take out that bulb. And it seemed to do the trick. Hanging clothes on door handles drives me demented, listener said. And Paul and Jerry, could you please play Just a Pint for my husband and tell us who sings it? Well, the honest to God, it's AI generated, so really effectively you could be safe in saying there's nobody sings it. It's kind of AI generated.
1: Can I ask a question?
0: You can.
1: You know that song, they know, Just Pull the Pint?
0: Yes.
1: So if what we'll call a regular artiste said, I really like that.
0: Yes.
1: I'd like to record it. Can they do that?
0: How do you mean?
1: Well, like we'll say, for example, Jerry Guthrie. Like, I'm just using Jerry as an example. So Jerry listens to us here today now, and he says to himself, God, Claffey and
0: Dan, they play
1: that song, Just Pull the Pint. You know something? I'd like to record that. Could Jerry go off and record that song?
0: Well, I'd say he could, but he'd probably have to pay a copyright to somebody on it for recording it. But I don't know where he'd find that out. I don't know. Would you like to hear it?
1: Well, sure, why not? Let's do it.
0: Here we go.

0: and nothing at all underneath. You know I mean?
1: Have news for you.
0: What?
1: The mullet is back in fashion, baby.
0: You're joking.
1: No, it's like a cockatoo.
0: Well, to me, it's like a
1: cockatoo.
0: Like a poodle.
1: You're right. No doubt about it. Yeah, but like,
0: and the women go balubas for that, you know.
1: The mullet.
0: The mullet. I don't know what the girls see in it, but they do. Balubas.
1: They're gelling it. And they're making it hard.
0: Are they?
1: The women then love flicking through it. You know what I'm saying to you?
0: Did
1: you ever rub the feathers on a board, did you?
0: No, I didn't.
1: Well, you ever rub the feathers
0: on... It's the same thing, is it?
1: Same kind of a sensation.
0: Well, like patting a poodle on the head now.
1: Patting a poodle, rubbing feathers or rubbing a mullet. What do they call it again? A mullet, yeah.
0: With like a haircut like a poodle, as we say. Now, anyway, is Michael O'Leary talking out the both sides of his mouth, the listener wants to say? Because Ryanair said that like the limited amount of alcohol people purchase at the airport. But yes, when you go on board one of their flights, regardless of what time of the morning or night it is, they'll plough the drink into you, no bother. But you have to purchase it from their onboard cart. So read between the lines. So is he talking out the two sides of his mouth? He said, don't drink it at the airport, but you can drink it when you board the flights. Anyway. Oh, another listener said, Paul, you must have had shorter trousers on well before the 60s. Jerry Guthrie's new song, please, for Carmen and all the guys in Ballinamore. They really like that song. As a matter of interest, Paul, when were you managing the freshmen at Paddy Kenny? Paddy, I don't know, really. It must have been back in the 70s sometime, Jerry.
1: I don't know.
0: Back in the 70s, I'd say. Yeah, mid-70s. Yeah. Now, on we go. What have you got?
1: Well, I'll tell you. Well, we go to Deirdre Freeney.
0: All right, tell me about Deirdre.
1: Deirdre Freeney is a young lady from outside Turlough in Castlebar, and a few weeks ago she decided to enter a national cooking competition being organised by Dahi and Maura and Sinead under the Today programme. And lo and behold, Deirdre Freeney has made her way to the semi-finals of the programme this coming Tuesday.
0: And she might need someone's votes, does she?
1: She's going to need help, and she's going to need votes, and she's going to tell us about it now in this particular interview.
0: Okay.
1: Deirdre Freeney, good morning.
2: Good morning, Jerry. How are you?
1: I'm very well, thanks. Now, lots of people will know that, nice and quietly, you've been cooking away for yourself for Dahi and Maura and Sinead on the RTE Today programme in a big cooking competition. How did it come to be, Deirdre?
2: Yes. Oh, Jerry, it feels like a long time ago now since it all started. Basically, they ran a competition at the start of middle of April looking for contestants for their TV home cook.
1: Right.
2: And they invited people. It's run with Tricia Lewis.
1: Right.
2: So she is an influencer and she's one of their resident chefs there on the programme. And Tricia is the mentor of this competition, basically. So Tricia put a call out on social media looking for people to audition, send in a 1-minute interview and answer a couple of questions for a chance to become the next TV home cook. And I did all that. And I actually did it back on Good Friday. That's when I did my little video for her.
1: Lovely.
2: And sent them off. And then the following Wednesday, then they gave me a call to say that I had been shortlisted for the programme. So then after that, I had to travel down to Cork, meet with Tricia and do a 10-minute pre-recorded cooking segment with her.
1: Yes.
2: And we did that. And then the following week, which would have been last Wednesday, I had to go down and I was interviewed live on the Today Show with it was actually Brian Redmond. Dahi was off that day,
1: okay.
2: So it was Brian Redmond and Maura Doran.
1: Lovely.
2: And then everyone was invited basically to watch our 10-minute cooking segment, and it was put to a public vote, and I've the whole of Bale, the whole of Castlebar, the whole of Mayo voting for me since. And now yesterday it was announced on the show that I've got through to the final four.
1: So you've cooked your way to the semi-finals this coming Tuesday.
2: Yes, yeah.
1: That's
2: so
1: a big
2: back
1: thing,
2: down
1: Deirdre.
2: Again now on Tuesday. Yeah.
1: It's a big thing. So what are you going to cook for us on Tuesday then, live for Dahi and all the team?
2: Yes, so I am cooking a hot honey salmon.
1: Ooh.
2: And I'm going to be serving that with a garlic tender stem and some egg noodles.
1: Wow.
2: That I'm hopefully going to make myself. And it's all going to be gluten-free, Jerry, because all of my dishes, that was my whole hook, was that everything that I do is gluten-free, but you wouldn't know any different, basically.
1: Have you always been into the cooking?
2: Yes, I've loved the cooking. My mother's a very good cook and we've always had lovely food on the table. So I've always liked it. I really, like, years ago I would have liked to have been a home economics teacher, but never pursued it.
1: Well,
2: but love it. I love the baking. And I love the baking. Last year I won the Odlums Home Baker of the Year.
1: Oh, well, sure. You have four, as they say. What did you win?
2: I don't know about that.
1: What did you cook for Odlums to win, become Baker of the Year?
2: So Baker of the Year, I had to do a coffee cake.
1: Oh, nice.
2: I had to do an apple tray bake.
1: Ooh.
2: And I had to do a roasted red pepper and goat's cheese quiche.
1: Oh, God almighty. Oh, God, I'll tell you something, Deirdre. You're not as the ones as it isn't egg and chips that you're out of hanging around. And this thing on Tuesday with hot honey salmon. Like, what? Spicy, obviously.

0: obviously.
1: And sweet. Is it like a sweet and sour?
2: It is kind of, it's nearly kind of like an oriental. So the sauce is made with honey, soy, sesame oil, oyster sauce, and then a little bit of chili, a little bit of garlic and ginger.
1: Wow.
2: And then it's pan fried, and then that kind of, it goes, as you cook it, then it becomes kind of like a sticky sauce.
1: Oh,
2: so
1: yes,
2: it's really tasty.
1: Have you cooked it live on Tuesday now?
2: Yes, cooking it live on Tuesday, no pressure.
1: I was going to say, will that create like sweaty palms? Will there be a small bit of pressure there, Deirdre?
2: I hope not. I hope not.
1: Yeah, you're used to it.
2: I hope it'll be okay. Well, I don't know if you can ever get used to it, but I know what I'm dealing with now. I've done it once before, so hopefully it'll all go to plan.
1: Why wouldn't it? Now, you'll be doing the cooking and you'll be busy. What do you want us to do for you, Deirdre? What do you want the people of the region to do?
2: Well, hopefully when the voting lines open again, so they'll probably be opening again, I'd imagine, after everyone has finished cooking on Thursday.
1: Okay.
2: So I would love a vote. So last time it was just we were picking your top four. I'm not sure if it's picking your top two or just picking your top one, but there will be a vote, a QR code on the show on Thursday to let everybody vote, and it's under rte.ie/TV Home Cook.
1: Perfect. Well, the best thing we can do first of all is get people watching you on Tuesday and see how you do the job with your hot honey salmon and the bits and pieces, and then let people take it from there and vote galore for you to get you into the final.
2: Thanks a million, Jerry.
1: Because we want to have a finalist. We haven't had a finalist for a while now, do things. So we want a number one winner in this part of the world, Deirdre, and we're hanging all our hopes on you. So we're going to keep in touch with you and wish you the very best for Tuesday and take it from there after Tuesday. How about that?
2: Jerry, thanks a million. I really appreciate it.
1: Take care of yourself.
2: Take care. Bye.

0: That's nice, Jerry. Tony Noon, I think he's around the show, Mary.
1: I believe so. I think he brought out a song last year, if I'm not mistaken. Tony did. So Johnny Brady would have recorded that a few years ago.
0: Yeah, did right. Anyway, good song. Well done to you, Tony. I like it. Hey, Jerry. My father worked 12 hours a day to put food on the table.
1: Yeah.
0: He was a lovely fella, but a very slow cook. Anyway, thanks for listening for that one. You get it, you do. Would it not be an idea to make a rule that zero alcohol beers be available at airports and on flights from early morning until the afternoon? Yeah, but a lot of... Good idea, but I don't know. Well, that will work, but nonetheless, I don't know. But anyway, that's going to be an ongoing issue, I can tell you. Now, what have you got?
1: They'll be looking for the early morning buzz. Now, our old buddy Seamus Hora, as I mentioned earlier on, he's tuned into us every single day. And Seamus, in fairness to him, has written some good songs in his time and a few poems as well. And he landed into the office yesterday and he said, lads, it's a short one. I did it quite recently.
0: Okay.
1: A piece called The Matchmaker.
0: The matchmaker.
1: Would you bring it to your listeners from Seamus Hora? The day my dad said we're making a match, he's from Clonbou, and he's quite a catch. I stared at the photo he held in his hand. My God, he wants me to wear his wedding band. The legs of his trousers just down from the knee. To someone so young, he looked 83. That night, fully clothed, I lay on my bed. Imagine the thoughts going round in my head. I stared at the fiver held in my right hand, removed from container, saying rates for the land. The sound of the pebble against window pane. The man of my dreams was out there in the lane. I stepped from the window on his shoulders did land. My total possessions held just in one hand. I thought of my mother. Life wasn't fair. Brain washed into thinking she was at fault for an heir. Seamus Hora.
0: Well done to you, Seamus. Talented man, isn't he?
1: He's a great
0: What's the name of that again?
1: That's simply called The Matchmaker, Paul.
0: The Matchmaker. Yeah. Good man yourself.
1: Yeah. Great
0: now,
1: man.
0: Wait till we see. Oh, that Tony Noon song, by the way. I want to dedicate it to all the Mills family in Shum.
1: Right.
0: There's Tony in Castlereagh. He'd like to hear a song called Talk It All Away by Country Angels.
2: Okay.
0: So, Tony, we went to our selection of songs. We tried to find a song called Take It All Away. Jerry, did we find us? We sure did. Let's take it away.

0: Like, in fairness, hand on heart, you'd have to like it. Huh?
1: Now, that's another AI-generated song. You know, I feel guilty playing some of those AI-generated songs because it doesn't do the music industry any good, I can tell you that.
0: But I tell you, it's good, though. That's the problem.
1: Oh, sure, look, she's...
0: it's lovely.
1: It is, yeah. So, and I find her finger, but she doesn't exist.
0: Oh, I know she doesn't exist, but whatever way they did it, like, it's just the music is
1: so
0: good.
1: It's authentic, it's beautiful. Anyway, Tony, you know, you enjoyed that, so thank you very much for suggesting that. Now, what have you got?
0: How's the lads? Any chance you could play Cyndi Lauper and Time After Time? All the best.
1: Song.
0: You're two legends, says Keith. And by the way, they were asking about My Native Carla Strann. You can get all of that on YouTube. So just Google in My Native Carla Strann and all the info will pop up there, says a caller. Hi, this is Rita. And Rita says, please play that nice new lively song from David James. He was only brilliant in Kilconnelly. And what a fabulous festival too.
1: Uh-huh.
0: And Paul and Jerry, I won a few quid at the Sligo races.
1: Can you
0: play Rub of the Green by Jason Mills?
1: Right.
0: And if you're in the area, I think this is around Acla. I'd clarify it is Acla. There are sheep. There are a number of sheep straying with lambs on the road. And that's outside Dua National School in Ackle. So maybe if your sheep from that area, you might just check out and get them to safety.
1: Lovely. Now, a listener said they'd like to hear Cyndi Lauper, Time After Time. Here we go.

0: good old songs requested time after time. Wishing Kim Mitchell a very happy birthday today. This comes from Pat and Rose Mitchell in Mitchell's Shoes and Shoom. Great supporters of ours down to the years. And best of luck as well to Deirdre Freeney in the competition today on the Today Show. We also have Aoife Is It Young in the final. Is Young in the China, who grew up in Castlebar and worked in the family Chinese restaurant, and Aoife is now residing in Galway. So best of luck to both of them. Great achievement. And this comes from Carmel in Castlebar. So good luck to Deirdre, and also good luck to Aoife in that particular competition with Dahi and the gang on the Today Show. Look up the song Return to Camden, perfect for Midwest, a listener said. Can you please play something of the Irish Lights? They're playing in Tierry's in Foxhall on Saturday night. Looking forward to a great night of dancing, and they're a great two-piece.
1: Great. Played a song from them the other day, and they're fantastic.
0: They're mighty. Well done to them. We'll try and get something for the Irish Knights in a little while. Now, what have we got here?
1: All right, please play Daisy Bell on a Bicycle Made for Two for all the Isle Nady cyclists. They're on their way to Dublin to take part in the cycle from Dublin to Westport over the next 2 days, raising funds for Daisy Lodge, and well done to Pádraig Corcoran and all the team. Good luck to all. And also Caroline asked us to give a mention to that fundraising event that's going to take place tonight, Paul, in the McWilliam Park Hotel. It's for Brenda Grealis. And it promises to be a great night to support Brenda and her family. Ken Doyle and Straightwise, Monica Nocton, Jonathan Staunton, Declan Carroll and Mick Mulhern will all provide the music. And what's more, there's going to be a fantastic raffle for fabulous, fabulous prizes as well. Tickets at €20 will be available on the door at the McWilliam Park Hotel tonight.
0: Now, I'm racking my brain. I think Angela Reid has a new song out, but for the life of me, I can't remember the name of it. But a listener said they'd love to hear something from Angela Reid. This is one she recorded a while back. It's a country classic. I Still Miss Someone.

a lovely singer, a lovely lady, Angela Reid, and that's one from her. I can't remember the life. I think John Ryan tells me he's going to have our new song for us in the program today. He sent it on to me.

0: from Daniel Boone. As far as I know, Jerry, that was, he was a kind of one-hit wonder, wasn't it?
1: I think it was, really. I didn't hear much more about him, Paul. No. But it was like one of those songs that blasted on, like Adrian Gorbatz's
0: classics. Yeah, big song, yeah.
1: Gone, disappeared then. See, it's the follow-up is the big one.
0: That's for sure. Now, hello, Paul and Jerry. I'm enjoying your programme while I'm ironing here in Swinford. Will any of our listeners know how I could dispose of an old home heating oil tank that I no longer use? Now, there's one for you.
1: There's one for us.
0: How will I dispose of that now?
1: Good question.
0: An old tank, oil heating tank. Mm. If anyone has a suggestion with that, we really would appreciate a call or a text at 087 940 141. That's 087 940 141. And that number brought to you courtesy of Bernie and the team at Connolly's Bar and Restaurant, just off Times Square in good old New York City. Irish hospitality at its very best. Another listener wondering, can you get tickets on the door tonight for the Michael English concert in the Town Hall in Claremorris? Indeed you can. And hello to all the people who are heading along there tonight. I guarantee you're going to have a wonderful night with Michael and the gang. Now, what do you got?
1: All right, Tenori, a few points to make, if you please. Best of luck to Deirdre in her cookery competition, and I'll certainly vote for her as I'm an ex-chef myself. Mm. Number two, I totally agree with Michael O'Leary. Who can stomach a pint at 5 o'clock in the morning unless they've been up all night? Ryanair has refused passengers in front of me for being drunk. There's no free drinks on their flights, which is why they keep their prices down on the airline tickets. And thirdly, Tommy's play on Saturday night was absolutely fantastic in Kilchimaw. Just a pint is not AI generated. It's genuinely written and recorded by Seamus Moore. You can YouTube it or Google it. I don't think so.
0: I don't think so. I tell you what, sorry to interrupt you. Ahead. It'd be a good song for Moore to record.
1: Here we go. You see,
0: I'll tell you
1: go
0: that. It would, yeah.
1: Louise Brenn is in Lahorthon. Happy birthday to Louise from Mum and Dad. God, more alcoholic songs, as if the world isn't bad enough today without drinking more. I'm so sorry I missed what you said about Just a Pint, said this caller earlier on. And the Mayor Roscommon Hospice Foundation, Community Choir, an open evening community choir to sing, share and celebrate the work done by the hospice with no addition required. All ages are welcome. Monday the 11th of May, the Friary Ballyhonus, 6:30 to 8:30, conducted by Brendan McGuinness. All are welcome. It's going to be a special night, that. Especially.
0: Got to meet a Margaret for that. Right, let's go local once again. The Great Irish Nights.

0: Oh, fine singer, no doubt about it. Forgiving you was easy. Teenager, that's for about it. Day,
1: that'll do it, would you believe?
0: Where does time go when you're having fun? That's anyway, lots of great programs to come. Don't forget Pádraig Walsh. Well, actually, it's James King in
1: correct,
0: for Pádraig
1: correct.
0: In the program today. Cracking show lined up with James. Followed by Brendan on the live drive. And, of course, there'll be lots of great programs to come for the rest of the day here. But that's about it from Paul and Jerry. Thanks a million for your company. It's 11. God willing, Jerry, we'll be back at more of the same tomorrow morning.
1: Good man.
0: Till then, from Paul, Jerry and all the team, God bless.
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0: So he was like messaging me all night and then he just ghosted me.
1: No way.
0: Yeah. He was like, you're so hot, I want to come over.
1: Okay.
0: And I was like, cool. And he was like, I'm on my way, driving over right now.
1: And then?
0: Nothing.
1: Phone use while driving can be deadly. Your phone, it won't kill you to put it away. 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

0: There's a lovely drinking song called A Jug of Punch. Punch is made here in America, apparently, but rum or something like that. But in Ireland, it's naturally enough made with Irish whiskey. You have a glass and a spoon, some hot water, a squeeze of lemon, some sugar, some cloves.
1: No, you don't need the cloves.
0: No.
2: Don't really need the hot water either.
0: But it's a lovely drink anyway. And this is a song that an old man might sing in the evening, an old man whose whole life had been sweetened by the drinking of punch.
3: Yes, and
0: he sort of growls it out one evening as the world is slipping out of focus. It starts out very quietly and very poetically and rapidly deteriorates. Like a good night of drinking. Jug of punch when they're in tune. Are you in tune? Anyway, all good people should join in the chorus of this song. Anybody who's ever tasted punch.

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0: And I was like, cool. 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
1: And then?
0: Nothing.
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3: We'd like to do a song this time that was written by a Kerry man. The song was written all about matchmaking. And if you're not familiar with the term, years and years ago, apparently Irish men did not like the idea of getting married. I hope to Jesus he was one of them. For the woman's sake. But what usually transpired was the matchmaker went around and he got young ladies, 18, 20, 22 years old, and matched them up with young men, 68, 70 years old. Good, nice, wild young fellas. And the match was made. But the young lady always had to have about 50 or 60 or 70 acres of good bogland for her dowry. So the reasoning behind all this was her family thought that the young bride would get the old groom into the marriage bed and kill him off in the first week. But these old guys lived until they were about 110 because they were fit running around chasing livestock and cattle and everything like that. And again, the young woman was middle-aged. She had 23 children. We're very fortunate tonight, actually. That's one of them. One in our midst. But anyway, that was the whole setup. And your man would be down in the pub until 2 or 3 o'clock in the morning drinking 25 pints of Guinness. And even though he was 104, he'd come home at 2 in the morning full of the joys of spring, looking for more action. Oh, Jesus, I tell you. The mind plays great tricks on you with 25 pints of Guinness, I'll tell you. But anyway, the old song is called Step It Out, Mary, My Fine Daughter. Step it out, Mary, if you can. Step it out, Mary, my fine daughter. Show your legs to the country man.

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1: Thank you.

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This is Rewind, a repeat of some programs from earlier. 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
1: Come on, all me hearties, we'll roam the mountains high. 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

0: So he was like messaging me all night and then he just ghosted me.
1: No way.
0: Yeah. He was like, you're so hot, I want to come over.
1: Okay.
0: And I was like, cool. And he was like, I'm on my way, driving over right now.
1: And then?
0: Nothing.
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You know, she came to see him one last time. And we all wondered if she would. And it kept running through my mind. I guess this time is over her for good.

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Four belts. That was only three clicks. Where's the last click? Someone isn't wearing their seatbelt. I need to ask him to put it on. But what if he laughs at me? What if the others take off their belts in solidarity? What if I don't ask him?

0: However bad you think asking will be, it's nothing compared to what could happen if you don't.
1: Would you mind wearing your seatbelt?
0: No problem, man. 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
1: However bad you think asking will be, it's nothing compared to what could happen if you don't.
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1: No problem, man. 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

0: Four doors. Four belts. That was only three clicks. 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Someone isn't wearing their seatbelt. I need to ask him to put it on. But what if he laughs at me? What if the others take off their belts in solidarity? What if I don't ask?
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And your king comes to Connacht,

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And he came comes to Connacht.

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I got shot at in Claremont, where I sang in the Savoy. But just in case this is the only chance I get to say, send the footballers to Jarlitz, the gold miners far away. And your gig comes to Connacht

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1: Midwest Radio's top of the hour with Fadden's for Men, Brafey Road, Castle Bar, where fashion never sleeps. Stockist of Sixth Sense, Columbia, Farah, Superdry and Rivet and Denim, Fadden's.ie.
2: It's 7 o'clock. Good morning. I'm Tara Duggan. Iran has accused the United States of breaching a ceasefire after it launched a series of strikes. President Donald Trump says they were a defensive action after three U.S. Navy destroyers came under fire in the Strait of Hormuz. He's insisted the pause in fighting is still in place, and he's told reporters what happened.
3: People weren't hurt, but they were firing at us, and we were firing back at them. And our firepower was a hell of a lot stronger than theirs, and they knocked the hell out of them. They took down a lot of small boats. You know, we call them small boats or fast boats. They're both small and they're fast.
2: Some Tenerife residents say they're nervous ahead of passengers arriving this weekend from a virus-hit cruise ship. The World Health Organization says the wider public health threat from the hantavirus outbreak on board remains low, and it's not the same as the COVID pandemic. There are five confirmed cases on board the vessel, and three people have died, while a fourth is critically ill. Work began on a vaccine for the rat-borne disease 2 years ago. Dr. Azel Sartbeva was one of the researchers.
4: There isn't really an effective vaccine against the diseases. We know that every year about 200,000 cases happen around the world. So it's a very debilitating disease which needs a vaccine for prevention.
2: More than a million vehicle checks have been carried out by Gardaí in the first 3 months of this year using enhanced insurance and driver data. Over 5,000 vehicles were seized for having no insurance, while more than 6,500 charges and summonses were issued. The figures are being released at a road safety seminar hosted by Insurance Ireland and the Motor Insurers Bureau of Ireland today. Aidan Flynn, Director of Advocacy at Insurance Ireland, says data is significantly improving roads policing.
5: We're seeing the fruits of the investment and the labour now in the last year or so, where the Gardaí have the technology now to be able to review whether a vehicle is insured or not. Our conference is focusing on how better data and stronger collaboration can improve enforcement and support safer roads across Ireland.
2: A man's been charged with attempted murder following a failed bomb attack on Lurgan Police Station in County Armagh. A delivery driver was forced at gunpoint to transport a device there in March, and a controlled explosion was later carried out by army bomb disposal experts. The 48-year-old is due in court later, where he's also charged with other offences, including attempting to cause an explosion. The British Labour Party has lost control of six local councils across England on a terrible election night for Prime Minister Keir Starmer. In contrast, a surge in support for Nigel Farage's reform has seen them gain 300 seats. Counting in elections for the Scottish and Welsh parliaments will begin later today. A bike shed at University Hospital Kerry costing €127,000 is being defended. Local Sinn Féin TD Pat Daly says staff had asked for it and it was felt it was necessary in order to attract more people into the hospital. That's despite his party colleague Piers Doherty yesterday slamming the huge amount of money spent on the bike shed when it could have been done for just €6,000. But Deputy Daly says the costs just mounted up.
6: There was other options available, and the groundworks did cost a lot of money, 40,000. The VAT was 13,000, and the CCTV electrical security works cost another 16,000. The actual steel works and the bike rack itself cost in the region of €56,000. So it's important to remember that.
2: Finally, Niqab could be set to make history with the first ever Irish language album to top the UK album charts. Their new release, Fenian, is currently leading the way in the race for this week's official number one album. The charts company says there are less than 3,000 units separating third place from the top spot. Melanie C is also fighting for her first solo number one LP with Sweat, as well as Michael Jackson's Essential compilation, first released back in 2005. That's your news update at 4 minutes past seven.
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7: Let's have a little look at the weather forecast for Friday morning, by the way. 8th of May today. Mainly dry, but a cloudier day overall with hazy spells of sunshine. A few showers are possible. Top temperatures of 10 to 13 degrees. And mainly light, increasing moderate northerly winds. Dry tonight, a good deal of cloud at first. Long, clear spells developing. And temperatures overnight, 3 to 8 degrees and moderate northerly winds. For Saturday, it's going to be mainly dry with sunny spells. Breezy with a moderate to fresh north to northeasterly wind. And top temperatures tomorrow, 11 to 14 degrees. As always, more from Met.ie.
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0: you, you and you and you and you. 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

0: You and me could write a bad romance, Lady Gaga. Starting us off today, 7:10. Good morning, how's it going? Friday morning. Yes, we've reached Friday. Hope you're in good form this morning. It's David Cawley checking in with thanks to Brafey House Hotel, our sponsors. We're with you until 8:45. 8th of May today. This year is absolutely flying. I know every now and then it just hits me. Realisation, you go, what? It seems like it was 10 minutes ago we were putting down the Christmas tree. And here we are, it's the 8th of May. And not a bad morning. It's a little bit cloudy, but it's all right. 10 to 13 degrees, the temperatures. Yesterday, I was on yesterday saying, ah, it's going to be mainly dry. Did you get any of those showers yesterday? I got caught in a couple of them. Anyway, today, cloudier day, hazy spells of sunshine. A few showers are possible. 10 to 13 degrees, the temperatures. For Friday, I tell you, it's a big day today. There's one man celebrating his birthday, and that man is the beloved David Attenborough. He's celebrating a special milestone birthday today. He's been described in the UK as a true national treasure, and a live event is going to take place at the Royal Albert Hall in London later on, marking his the occasion of his 100th birthday today. Yes, David Attenborough is 100th today. And he's been talking, he's been on social media and he's been saying, actually, I tell you what, I have a clip of what he's been saying. He's been saying that he's been struck by the number of birthday wishes that he got.
1: I had rather thought that I would celebrate my 100th birthday quietly, but it seems that many of you have had other ideas. I've been completely overwhelmed by birthday greetings.
0: Yeah, 100 today, that is David Attenborough. You know, he used to be the controller in BBC Two, and he is the reason why tennis balls are yellow. I know, there's an amazing fact for you. But I think it's something to do with when Wimbledon was on, and when the televisions were black and white, and he said, I tell you, when we start moving towards colour, if we change the tennis balls to yellow, and he's responsible for that. 100 today, David Attenborough in the Birthday Club. Our text and WhatsApp is open right now, 087-900-4141, with thanks to Sean's Bar and Kitchen, right next to the Rockefeller Centre in New York, where Irish hospitality is always on the menu. Telephone lines open later, 0818-3055. You can email studio at midwestradio.ie. You know we're on social media. You'll find us on TikTok, Instagram, and you'll find us also on Twitter X and Facebook. You can download the app and listen on your smart speaker. Good morning to our breakfast club, who were up very early this morning, getting a bit of training in. So good morning to you. Well done. And also, well, it's Ellen. Good morning to you. I have to say, I don't know that song, Ellen. I'll have to talk to the powers that be. There's one man that knows everything. I'll ask him later on. Thank you, Ellen. Nice to hear from you this morning. Have a good day. 087-900-4141. Big night for Villa last night as they march on at the expense of Forest. We'll talk sport on the way. We've got Brendan Grace. We get news headlines. And we talk about Shakira and the official World Cup song in showbiz later on. And a great all-time classic also coming up. Talking about all-time classics, what about this? Gilbert O'Sullivan, 13 after 7 now.

0: We went from the rah-rah-rahs to the doody-doos. Ooh, whack-a-doo, whack-a-day, Gilbert O'Sullivan on Midwest Radio. Play that just for Bridie. Bridie Egan celebrating the birthday today. It's good morning to you, Bridie. A nice request in for you today to wish you a very happy birthday. Rochford Motors time check, 16 after 7.
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0: Aston Villa remain on course for a first major European trophy since 1982. Unai Emery's side hammered Nottingham Forest 4-0 to overturn their 1-0 loss in the first leg and book their place in the final. They will face the German side SC Freiburg in the decider. Elsewhere, Crystal Palace also booked their place in the Conference League final. They defeated Shakhtar Donetsk 2-1 and 5-2 across both legs to set up a showdown with Rayo Vallecano. And there's a full round of fixtures in the SAC Airtricity Men's Premier Division this evening. Among them, leaders Shamrock Rovers head west. They take on Galway United from 7:45. Shelburne continued their hunt for a first home win of the season. They host Sligo Rovers. In rugby, Munster head coach Clayton McMillan says he's not sure what lies in his future. It comes just weeks after the province cancelled a move to appoint Roger Randall as attack coach. We'll get a word from the Munster head coach on the way. Golf, Rory McIlroy will resume from 1-under par on day 2 of the Truest Championship at Quail Hollow. The back-to-back Masters champion shot 70 yesterday. He sits 7 shots off McCarthy, who leads on 8-under par. While on the LPGA Tour, Leona Maguire faces a battle to make the weekend at the America's Open. She finished yesterday's opening round on 4-over par, with the projected cut currently at level par. And of course, in racing, beautiful Ballinrobe is the place to be. The Ballinrobe races are on today. Gates open at 2:40. The first race is at 4:40, the last race at 8:22. What's going to be a wonderful evening in Ballinrobe later on this evening.
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0: heading to Ireland, to Croker, in fact, for two dates in August. That's The Weeknd. That's from 5 years ago, that song, Save Your Tears. 7:25, Friday morning on your breakfast show from Midwest Radio. Time for comedy. What are we talking about today? We're talking about growing up with Brendan Grace.
1: This is the truth. I didn't know what it was like to sleep on my own till I got married. But where we lived in the Liberties in Dublin, you know, we used to have a kind of a communal bedroom. It was kind of a communal, for the kids. You know, it was a community bedroom. We all used to sleep in it. I can remember 17 of us in one bed. That's no kidding. No, a single bed. We were all stacked like turf. Up in the bed, and those on the top were the luckiest. Because there was 11 of them were bedwetters. I learned how to swim before I could walk. Ah, they were great bloody days. You'd wake up in the morning, there'd be a rainbow in the bedroom. You wouldn't have to go outside. There'd be a rainbow in the bedroom. I'm going to bed that night, and my mum used to say to me, which end of the bed do you want tonight? I say, the shallow end, ma.
0: Love it. Bread and Grace. Tumbling Paddies now. Checking the news headlines on the way. This is Midwest.

0: closing time. Tumbling Paddies of Midwest Radio. Have you noticed that a lot of the songs coming out these days are about going to the pub? Did you notice that? Closing time from the Tumbling Paddies by request this morning. 7:30 now, this is Midwest Radio. What's it like weather-wise as you wake up for Friday? Mainly dry, but a little bit of a cloudier day overall today. Hazy spells of sunshine, a few showers are possible. Temperatures between 10 to 13 degrees Celsius and mainly light, increasing moderate northerly winds. Tonight it's going to be dry tonight, a good deal of cloud at first, but some long clear spells developing later on tonight. Temperatures of 3 to 8 degrees and a moderate northerly wind. For Saturday, tomorrow will be mainly dry, some sunny spells, breezy with moderate to fresh north to northeasterly winds, and top temperatures tomorrow 11 to 14 degrees. The pollen forecast remains high today and tomorrow. The solar UV index is moderate on Friday and Saturday. As always, for a detailed forecast, you can check out Met Aaron's website. That's met.ie. Scott Stevens has your news headlines. Scott, good morning.
1: Good morning, David. An American official confirmed its military has carried out strikes against two locations in Iran. They say the action is defensive and does not mean full-scale combat operations against Tehran will resume. Iranian state media says air defenses have been activated over the capital and US Navy destroyers have been targeted in the Strait of Hormuz. The British Labour Party's lost control of six councils across England on a terrible election night for Prime Minister Keir Starmer. In contrast, a surge in support for Nigel Farage's Reform UK has seen them gain 300 seats. The Conservatives have suffered losses too, while the Lib Dems have taken control of two council areas. Many results are yet to come in. Counting in elections for the Scottish and Welsh parliaments will begin later. The World Health Organization insists the public health risk from hantavirus remains low, as confirmed cases jump to 5. Health experts say it's not the same situation we were in 6 years ago, adding it spreads differently to coronavirus. No symptoms have been reported among the remaining passengers on the infected cruise liner. The Environmental Protection Agency has launched new reports warning we're still struggling to improve recycling rates despite widespread use of the household bin system. It says too much waste is continuing to end up in general waste bins while overall generation keeps rising. The agency predicts Ireland is unlikely to meet key recycling targets for 2030 without major policy changes. An additional 500,000 tonnes of waste would need to be recycled. And coming up on this Friday's morning edition, Fine Gael Senator Sean Kyne out in front for Galway West by-election, according to Irish Times' TG Cahir poll. Sligo deputy calls for exemptions on capital gains tax for parents gifting second homes to their children, and surge in uninsured cars seized following use of enhanced insurance and driver data. All these stories and more are coming up from 8:45.
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0: Morning, David. Can you wish our son, our dear son, Sam Daly, a very happy Friday. Sam is making his first Holy Communion tomorrow in Carrick and Shannon, and we can't wait to see him suited and booted for the special day. Oh, it's always a great day. Mammy, Daddy, Brother Nathan and Sister Leah have been all nice and early this morning to wish you all the best. We wish you well, Sam. And good morning, Majin Mahtahi. Please give a big shout out to Chloe English and Martin to Alan McLaughlin. They're getting married today in Achill. Wishing them both the very best of everything always. From all the Cashel and Crumpon gang, hop, they say. A great day to get married. Really enjoyed that. Chloe and Alan, we wish you all the very best. And good morning. From there we go to birthdays. Happy birthday to Sean. Hope you have a great day. Lots of love from Michael, from Roshi, and from Lizzie, and your favourite aunt as well. Wishing them all the best. Good morning to you, Sean, and a very happy birthday today. RAAssessors time, 25 minutes away from 8.
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0: 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We started our show yesterday morning by doing a bit of counting, and it didn't go well for me. So well, let's try it again. This is a different song. Here we go. 1, 2, 3.
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0: Someday I'll learn. Someday I'll learn. Friday morning, checking the papers on the way. Great all-time classic before 8 this morning. And showbiz, Shakira, right now, Chapel Roan, and Hot to Go.

0: HOTTOGO, Chapel Rowan, of course, on Midwest Radio. 22 minutes away from 8. Let's have a look at the stories making the papers today. Some of the front page stories. The Irish Daily Mail, parents shock at schools' unisex toilets, is one of their main headlines from the front page. The Irish Examiner, anxiety over oil reserves despite talks, is their main story. They also have influencers cough up €3.3 million in unpaid taxes, and Irish citizens on hantavirus ship will quarantine and isolate, is also making the Irish Examiner newspaper today. The Irish Daily Mirror, Andrew in masked man terror, is one of their main stories. They have a vicious cycle, is the headline from the Irish Daily Star today. Lord, give us patience. It's about the €127,000 blown on a bike shed, according to the Irish Daily Star today. The Irish Independent, and among their stories, €500 million raised by fuel taxes for climate projects is left sitting in the bank. Addiction and harmful content among seven concerns raised at the Oireachtas Committee on Online Safety, and hopes of a peace deal hit as Iran accuses US of violating ceasefire. And among the stories from the Times, finally, with Fine Gael, Independent Ireland and Labour in strongest contention for Galway West seat, according to a poll on the Irish Times today. Recycling rates stagnate as waste volumes grow, leaving Ireland way off target, and half of Irish employees say their work teams are understaffed. Irish Times has the story today.
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0: Just before we take the break, I want to say good morning and best wishes to Jack Reedy. And Jack is from Loch Talt, and Jack is making his confirmation today. So all the very best, Jack. Lots of love from your godparents. Huey and Serena have been on to wish you well.
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0: Got one of those great all-time club classics on the way, is our all-time classic with Danola's. That's coming up shortly. Before that, let's have a little look at these sporting headlines. 60 minutes away from 8, by the way, if you're clock-watching for Friday. Aston Villa remain on course for a first major European trophy since 1982. Unai Emery's side hammered Nottingham Forest 4-0 to overturn their 1-0 loss in the first leg and book their place in the final. They will face the German side SC Freiburg in the decider. Elsewhere, Crystal Palace also booked their place in the Conference League final. They defeated Shakhtar Donetsk 2-1 and 5-2 across both legs to set up a showdown with Rayo Vallecano. There's a full round of fixtures in the SSE Electricity Men's Premier Division this evening. Among the games, leaders Shamrock Rovers head west to take on Galway United from 7:45. Shelburne continue their hunt for a first home win of the season. They host Sligo Rovers. In rugby, Munster head coach Clayton McMillan says he's not sure what lies in his future. It comes just weeks after the province cancelled a move to appoint Roger Randall as attack coach. Yesterday, the Munster boss reiterated his disappointment at the decision not to bring Randall into the fold. McMillan admits that some change is needed at the province, but feels that he has a sense of loyalty to his squad.
11: I think there's still a bit of water to run under the bridge, and, you know, this is there are things that people are going to reflect on, and, you know, I encourage that because there are changes that I think that need to be made to give me the confidence that that I have the support to be able to do the job that's needed here.
0: In golf, Rory McIlroy will resume from 1-under par on day 2 of the Truist Championship at Quail Hollow. Did you notice this? In case you were watching it, maybe you didn't see this. Maybe it's just one of those things that went shoo over the head. But a lot of the European players, including McIlroy and a few of other European players playing on the PGA Tour, were wearing navy and white in tribute to Seve Ballesteros at the Truist Championship yesterday. The back-to-back Masters champion shot 70. He sits 7 shots off Matt McCarthy, who leads on 8-under par, while on the LPGA Tour, Leona Maguire faces a battle to make the weekend at the America's Open. She finished yesterday's opening round on 4-over par with the projected cut currently at level par. And don't forget, later on, mentioned it earlier, the Ballinrobe races. They are kicking off this evening, Friday 8th of May. First race at 4:40, last race at 8:22. What an evening it's going to be in Ballinrobe later on today.
12: The Mayo Hurlers face a big test this weekend when they host Sligo in the Nicky Racker Cup. Rail Arcan side need to win to keep their championship ambitions alive. The game throws in at 2 o'clock this Saturday afternoon in Hastings Insurance McHale Park, where I'll be joined by Frank Brown for full live commentary. Our coverage is with thanks to the Ave Maria private nursing home located in Taurine, the heart of hurling in Mayo, a home away from home.
0: Mainly dry but a cloudier day overall today. Spells of hazy sunshine, a few showers are possible, 10 to 13 degrees and mainly light, increasing moderate northerly winds. It is the 8th day of May. On this day back in 1935, Jack Charlton was born, former footballer and of course manager of Ireland. 1945 VE Day, World War II ended in Europe after Germany signed an unconditional surrender, and it was marked in Dublin by small disturbances throughout the city which quickly turned into a major disorder. 1945 this day. 1958, the classic Hammer horror film Dracula, starring Christopher Lee and Peter Cushing, directed by Terence Fisher, it was released.
13: This is the story of Dracula, a creature who destroys all whom he touches. Dracula, the terrifying, the feared, who sleeps in the tombs of the dead by day and arises at night to inflict his terror upon the innocent and the unsuspecting.
14: You must help me. You must. You're my only hope. You must.
15: I'll help you. I promise.
0: Yeah, even if it's time now, in fairness now, would you sit down and watch Dracula today? I'm not sure. That was 1958. The movie Dracula was first released. Talking about first releases, the first James Bond film was released in the US. It had its premiere on this day, 1963, and it was called Dr. No.
16: I admire your luck, Mr.
15: Bond. James Bond.
17: Carry a 00 number. It means your license to kill, not get killed.
16: Jamaica, Mr. Bond.
18: News of my arrival leaked.
19: Who are you working for?
16: We didn't advertise it.
18: What else do we know about this Chinese gentleman?
16: Nothing except his name, Dr. No.
20: I'm a member of Spectre.
18: World domination. Same old dream.
0: Same old dream is right. If you notice that they're replaying some of the James Bond movies after the Gala Games on a Sunday on RTE, Dr. No was on a couple of weeks ago. It was released in 62 in the UK and apparently was released in 63 on this day in the US. On this day, 1988, Francois Mitterrand was elected the president of France. Talking about France, there was a visiting French angler on this day, 2003. His name was Marc Peyrani and he landed an enormous 44-pound pike following a 25-minute Titanic struggle at Arden Lake, 2003 on this day. 2007, a new Northern Ireland executive was formed with Ian Paisley as First Minister and Martin McGuinness as Deputy First Minister, 2007 on this day. Alex Ferguson, he announced his retirement as Man United's manager at the end of the season this day, 2013. And 2024, New York has more millionaires than any other city in the world, with 1 in 24, wow, with 744 centimillionaires worth more than 100 million and 60 billionaires, according to a new ranking on this day 2 years ago.
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0: Good morning. Can you say hello to my cousin Susan, celebrating the birthday today? It's a special one. Susan Armstrong, how the years fly by. See you later. All the gang at the party. Thank you, Thomas. So good morning to you. Morning, Susan. Happy birthday. Have a great day. As you know, every weekday morning here in Midwest, around about this time, we delve into our vinyl vaults and find some all-time classics. If you remember the nightclubs of the 90s, you'll remember our all-time classic this morning, New Atlantic.

0: all-time classic with Denola's New Atlantic. And I know. But what do you know? You must know something. You must know something. Good morning, say hello, and happy 11th birthday to Sean Walsh from Monorory in Binghamstown. Morning, Sean. Happy birthday from Sarah, Michael, James, Elizabeth and Duncan. And good morning, say hello to my fabulous niece and goddaughter, Charlotte Moran in Ballahadreen, who's been confirmed today in St. Nathie's Cathedral. Hope you and your classmates have a wonderful day. So proud of you. Love always from Auntie Muriel, wishing you all the best. Morning, Charlotte, and all the gang being confirmed in St. Nathie's today. We wish you all the very best of luck. In showbiz today, Shakira has revealed she's recorded the official song for this summer's World Cup alongside Burna Boy. The song, which is called Die Die, is her latest collaboration with FIFA after releasing Waka Waka for the 2010 World Cup in South Africa. The tournament starts in Canada, Mexico and in the United States next month. Birthdays today, and we mentioned earlier on, David Attenborough celebrates his birthday. He's 100. Born on the 8th of May, he celebrates his 100th birthday today. You know, he was asked the question once, is there any animal he doesn't like?
1: Are there any animals that you don't like or don't warm to?
2: I hate rats.
1: Why is
2: it? It's quite irrational. I mean, I understand when people say they hate spiders or they hate snakes, and I say, well, there's no snakes are lovely and spiders are intriguing and so on. You should respect them. I then remember that I have this horror of rats. I've had rats that run over my face as I lie asleep, you know. And that quite puts you off, actually.
1: I can imagine that.
0: I totally agree. David Attenborough celebrates his 100th birthday today, and Enrique Iglesias, the singer, celebrates his 51st birthday this morning. Friday morning on your breakfast show, we've got the latest national and international news headlines on the way.
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16: It's 8 o'clock. Good morning. I'm Tara Duggan. Donald Trump says the US is negotiating with Iran, despite the two sides claiming to have fired at one another in the Strait of Hormuz overnight. However, Iran is accusing the American forces of violating a ceasefire, while the US insists the truce is holding. The UAE says it's also engaging with missile and drone threats originating from Iran, but there have been no reports of injuries. Donald Trump is reiterating claims that US forces have sunk a number of Iranian boats.
17: They had a Navy 159 boats. They have none. Okay, they're all at the bottom of the sea, so they replaced that with what they call the fast boat. It's a fast boat, big deal. It's fast. It's got a machine gun in front. They've been knocked down. They knocked down quite a few of them today. Yesterday, they knocked down eight. They average eight a day. This is some group of people we're dealing with.
16: Fuel prices here, meanwhile, could be impacted by the war in the Middle East for up to 5 years, according to one industry expert. The Taoiseach Simon Harris has warned the impact of the ongoing conflict will be felt here this winter. But CEO of Fuels for Ireland, Kevin McPartlin, says damage to the Strait of Hormuz will take years to repair.
18: Somewhere between 3-5% of the world's refining capacity has been knocked out by this war. That's the attacks that we've heard, the missile attacks on refineries and terminals in the Middle East. They are not facilities that can be repaired quickly. They have to be done to a very, very high standard. There are a limited number of professionals in the world who are qualified to do that type of work. So I actually think, while the Taoiseach may say it's next winter, I actually think it's quite a lot longer than that. We're looking at somewhere between 4-5 years.
16: The World Health Organization insists the public health risk from hantavirus remains low as confirmed cases jump to 5. Health experts say it's not the same situation we were in 6 years ago, adding it spreads very differently to coronavirus. No symptoms have been reported among the remaining passengers on the infected cruise liner. It's due to dock in Tenerife in the coming days, but locals there are nervous.
19: I'm really, really angry with the situation in Spain as always, because we always need to get everything here, doesn't matter the consequences.
20: A little bit scared, a little bit, yeah.
16: A man's been charged with attempted murder following a failed bomb attack on Lurgan Police Station in County Armagh. A delivery driver was forced at gunpoint to transfer a device there last month, and a controlled explosion was later carried out by army bomb disposal experts. The 48-year-old is due in court later, where he's also charged with other offences, including attempting to cause an explosion. The British Labour Party lost control of 6 councils across England on a terrible election night for Prime Minister Keir Starmer. In contrast, a surge in support for Nigel Farage's reform has seen them gain 300 seats. Counting in elections for the Scottish and Welsh parliaments will begin later on today. A Kerry TD is welcoming the fact that University Hospital Kerry was looking to encourage more people to cycle to work. However, Pat Daly is asking why other options weren't used amid controversy over the €127,000 cost of a bike shed at the hospital. His party colleague Piers Doherty yesterday blasted the six-figure sum spent on it when it could have cost as low as £6,000. But Deputy Daly says staff wanted the bike shed.
21: The shed came about because staff had requested it, and it was felt that it was necessary to attract people in to University Hospital Kerry, which is there has been challenges in doing so. And since then, there have been 2,000 users, say, over the last 90 days of it.
16: Finally, a glow-in-the-dark slither has been awarded the top prize at this year's Student Enterprise Programme National Finals, which took place in Mullingar. The glow ball was designed by Cathal Sweeney from Mungert Community College in Limerick, who's already generated €40,000 in sales over the past 4 months. The 16-year-old says the rechargeable phosphorant ball will allow hurlers and camogie players to speed train on dark winter evenings. That's your news update. It's now 4 minutes past eight.
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2: Fine Gael Senator Sean Kine out in front for Galway West by-election, according to Irish Times' TG Cahir poll. Sligo deputy calls for exemptions on capital gains tax for parents gifting second homes to their children, and surge in uninsured cars seized following use of enhanced insurance and driver data. All these stories and more are coming up on Morning Edition from a quarter to nine.
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2: Mainly dry, but a cloudier day overall today with hazy spells of sunshine, a few showers possible. Highest temperatures of 10 to 13 degrees in mainly light, increasing moderate northerly winds.
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2: And it's time now for this morning's death and funeral notices. The death has occurred of Michael Mikey Flynn, Clochbrack, Clonbur, County Galway. Funeral Mass today in St. Patrick's Church, Clonbur at 12 noon, followed by burial of ashes in Ross Hill Graveyard, Clonbur. Sean McDermott, Ballinagloss, Snugborough, Castlebar. Requiem Mass this morning at 11 o'clock in the Church of the Holy Rosary, Castlebar, with the funeral proceeding to Castlebar New Cemetery. Anne Roach, Ní Walsh, Clún Loch, Killala. Removal this morning to Church of the Holy Rosary, Cúneil, for funeral mass at 12 noon. Burial afterwards in Lisheen Cemetery. Rupert de Lacy Staunton, The Dell, Clún Alice, Castlerea. Removal this morning to St. Patrick's Church, Castlerea, for Mass of the Resurrection at 11 o'clock. Burial afterwards in St. Joseph's Cemetery. Seamus Barnacle, 40, Louis Negrena, Claire Morris, and formerly of Chaheen, Claire Morris, peacefully at the Sacred Heart Hospital, Castlebar. Reposing in Gilligan's Funeral Home, Market Square, Claire Morris, this evening from 6:30 until 8 o'clock. Funeral cortege will arrive to St. Michael's Church, Chaheen, tomorrow morning for funeral mass at 10 o'clock. Private cremation will take place at a later date. Kevin Brownlee, Ballisadare, County Sligo, and formerly of Ballina, suddenly. Reposing at Perry and Sons Funeral Home, Killooney, County Sligo, this evening from 4:30, with removal at 7 o'clock to St. Patrick's Church, Ballina, arriving at 8. Funeral Mass tomorrow morning at 11:30, followed by burial in League Cemetery. Angela Godfrey, Ní Hussey, Moat, Ballyhaunis, and formerly of Ballinlough, peacefully at Mayo University Hospital. Reposing at Donnellan's Funeral Home, Clare Street, Ballyhaunis, this evening from 6 o'clock until 8. Funeral Mass in St. Mary's Church, Log Boy, tomorrow at 2:30, with burial afterwards in Tulrattan Cemetery. House strictly private, please. Shane Herity, Rockfield, Sheehan, Westport, reposing in Ahagower Community Centre on Sunday evening from 4 o'clock until 6. Requiem Mass on Monday in St. Patrick's Church, Ahagower at 12 noon, with burial afterwards in the adjoining cemetery. House strictly private, please. Anne Joyce, Ní May, Dalton Street, Claire Morris, and formerly of Loch Mask and Hollymount, peacefully at Mayo University Hospital. Reposing at St. Coleman's Funeral Home, Lower James Street, Claire Morris, this evening from 6 o'clock, with removal at 8 to St. Coleman's Church, Claire Morris. Funeral Mass tomorrow morning at 10:30, followed by burial in St. Coleman's Cemetery. Mary Joyce, ní Hallinan. Parks, Clougher, Claire Morris, suddenly. Funeral arrangements will be announced later. Sean King, Ballina Stanford, Claire Morris, peacefully at the Galway Clinic. Reposing at St. Coleman's Funeral Home, Lower James Street, Claire Morris, tomorrow evening from 5 o'clock, with removal at 7 to his residence. Funeral cortege will arrive at St. Coleman's Church, Claire Morris, on Sunday afternoon for funeral mass at 3:30. Burial afterwards in St. Coleman's Cemetery. Bernie Lavelle, The Dwellings, Kirklaw West, Belmullet, peacefully at his residence. Reposing at McDonald's Funeral Home, Belmullet, tomorrow evening from 5 o'clock until 7. Funeral will arrive at the Church of the Holy Family, Carn, on Sunday for funeral mass at 12 noon. Burial afterwards in Tarman Carra Cemetery. B.D. McHale, 3 Atlantic View, Belmullet, and formerly of Moing Road, Belmullet, peacefully at her residence. Reposing at McDonald's Funeral Home, Belmullet, on Sunday evening from 5 o'clock until 7. Funeral will arrive at the Church of the Sacred Heart, Belmullet, for funeral mass on Monday morning at 11 o'clock, with the funeral proceeding to the Lakelands Crematorium, Cavan, for a cremation ceremony at 4. House strictly private, please. James Noel McNicholas, better known as Noel, Clunham Moor, Ballyhane, Castlebar, peacefully at Mayo University Hospital. Reposing in Ballyhane Community Centre on Sunday evening from 6 o'clock until 8. Funeral will arrive to St. Patrick's Church, Ballyhane, on Monday morning at 11 o'clock for funeral mass at 11:30. Burial afterwards in Ballyhane Cemetery. Brendan Mullany, Kilbride, Swinford, following a short illness. Reposing in Campbell's Funeral Home, Swinford, today from 3 o'clock until 7 this evening. Funeral Mass in Our Lady Help of Christians Church, Swinford, tomorrow at 2:30, followed by burial in Kilkenduff Cemetery. Michael Ralph, Elm Hall, Belcarra, peacefully at his home. Reposing in Belcarra Community Centre tomorrow evening from 5 o'clock until 7. Funeral cortege will arrive at St. Anne's Church, Belcarra, on Sunday at 1 o'clock for Requiem Mass at 1:30. Burial afterwards in Elm Hall Cemetery. Margaret Tiernan, ní Sweeney, Inishbeagle Island and Neasden, London. Remains arriving at Ireland West Airport, Knock, today at 12 noon. Remains will arrive at the Church of the Holy Family, Ballycroy, this evening at 6:30. Funeral Mass tomorrow morning at 11 o'clock, with burial afterwards in the local cemetery. And that concludes this morning's funeral notices. 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May the souls of the departed rest in peace. All funeral arrangements are available to view on midwestradio.ie, where you can also leave a message of condolence.
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6: The board that back is like a saloon in a gaile fag as Roscommon. 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

0: Olivia Dean, Sam Fender together. Rain me in. I had to think for a second, you know. I was scratching my head with my little music beds that I have, and I was thinking, today's Thursday, is it Friday? Oh, ladies and gentlemen, take a deep breath in. Now breathe out slowly. Welcome to Friday. Yeah, it is Friday. 8:21, 8th of May today, and it's David Cawley with you, all with thanks to our friends at Brafey House, our sponsors, with you till 8:45 this morning. Let's say hello to a couple of people. Sheila, good morning. Sheila Padden, a special birthday today. Enjoy the celebrations from Liam and from Bridie. Good morning. Would you mention again that the Crossboyne Ballyglass Community Alert, in conjunction with the Gardaí, they're having that property marking event at Garrymore GAA Club this Saturday, 10 a.m. to 2 p.m. So you can bring along your tractors or your quads or your trailers or your ride-on lawnmowers, machinery, whatever, and your air code, get them etched onto them as an identification mark in the event of them being stolen. So it's free to do. Everyone is open to do it. So you can drop by to the gang at Garrymore GAA Club, the Crossboyne Ballyglass Community Alert, and the Gardaí. That's tomorrow, 10 a.m. until 2 p.m. And thank you, Billy, who says, tomorrow's day one of the Knockmore Foxford Boxing Club's scrap metal collection in aid of their new gym. The drop-off area is located beside Apple Green in Foxford, and it's going to be open from 10 a.m. until 4 p.m. tomorrow. All scrap metal can be dropped off free of charge, and it's a perfect opportunity to clean out those sheds and the garages and all the yards as well. So that's tomorrow, 10 a.m. to 4 p.m. That's happening at Apple Green at Foxford. That's the drop-off point for that scrap metal collection. Morning to Megan, who's up and about. Morning to you, Megan. Have a nice day today. Lots of other bits and pieces. And good morning to everybody who's taking part in the darkness into light walks tomorrow morning. Lots of them happening right across the region. They'll be setting the alarm clocks nice and early and getting ready for a big day. And hopefully weather-wise, what's it like tomorrow? Mainly dry, sunny spells. 11 to 14 degrees. It's going to be a beautiful, beautiful morning. Good morning. Play a request for our granddaughter, Zoe Cosgrove from Ballantyne. 8 years old today, Zoe. Lots of love from Nanny and Daddy in Scarthorne. Wishing you all the best. Michael D. McAndrew is with us this morning.
1: Good morning. How are you?
0: So what am I going to do now? What am I going to do? I mean, we're going to have to talk about this, Michael D., after we come off air this morning. Is this our last time talking together on the radio for a little while at least?
1: Yeah, it is. It is. Yeah, surely.
0: What are we going to do?
1: Are you be okay? You'll find something. You'll find
0: we'll
1: something to do.
0: About, we'll find something to talk about. You're going to be missed massively. What Vinga Boys song do you want me to play before we finish today?
1: Oh, we like to party.
0: We

0: years. We had Angelina for many, many, many, many years, and I was thinking, when Angelina, what am I going to do now? And then Michael D. McAndrew said, Unshaw. Actually, that's what he does say, but he sent me a little message to say, Unshaw. Yeah. So Michael D. Unshaw and took over, and we've had some fun over the last few years as well, bringing the sport, but also maybe the laughing goats. Or
1: that's right, forget about them. I thought they were going to pasture.
0: Well, they are, because I went looking for them there and I couldn't find them.
1: Someone got rid of them.
0: Somebody got rid of me laughing goats. Anyway, will we talk about one story today before we get to the sport?
1: Right.
0: What are we talking about? There's a glow-in-the-dark schlitter. Have you heard about this?
1: Go on.
0: It's a top prize. It's been awarded at the Student Enterprise Programme National Finals that took place in Mullingar yesterday. A young man, Cathal Sweeney, from the Mungret Community College in Limerick, he designed the Glow Ball, which has already generated €40,000 in sales over the past four months. The 16-year-old says that it's rechargeable and it's phosphorescent. There's an easy word for you to say. Phosphorescent.
1: To the 25 past eight.
0: It will allow hurlers and camogie players to speed train on dark winter evenings. So there you go, isn't that good?
1: Yeah.
0: Well done. Glow in the dark slitter, well done. Cathal Sweeney from Mungret Community College in Limerick. That is just amazing. Also, we're told today that Luke Kelly's house, a house that he once lived in, is up for sale. Yeah. You have a bit of spare time now for a few days. Only a few days, Michael D. So you might put in a bid for this one. The asking price for the two-bed red bricked period home on 1 Hanover Street in Dublin 8 is, are you ready?
1: Go on.
0: 495,000.
1: Oh.
0: So, a cool €500,000. The Dubliner's legend lived in the property from 65 to 72, according to the Irish Daily Star. The property dates back to 1899. A cool €500,000, Michael D.
1: Yeah.
0: It's yours.
1: Yeah.
0: Do you know what? It'd probably go a lot higher than that. It probably will.
1: Probably will.
0: Probably go than that. Now, let's talk about sport, Michael. And for the final time, where do you want to start, or what do you want to start with, or who do you want to start with?
1: Well, we start with the League of Ireland.
0: And, the League of Ireland!
1: Yep, why not? Shamrock Rovers, they can tighten their grip on top spot in the SSC Airtricity Men's Premier Division tonight, David. The reigning champions have won five of their last six and make the trip to Galway United. Bohemians are on a nine-game winless run ahead of tonight's action. They're level on points Dundalk, with the two sides meeting at Oriel Park. Derry City travel to Drogheda, while Shelburne continue their hunt for a first home win of the season when they host Sligo Rovers. All those games kick off at 7:45. Then at 8, second place St Pat's up against the league's bottom side, Waterford. That'll be Graham Coughlin's first game in charge of the Blues. Aston Villa remain on course for a first major European trophy since 1982. Unai Emery's side hammered Nottingham Forest 4-0 to overturn their 1-0 loss in the first leg and book their place in the final. They will face German side FC Freiburg in the decider. Elsewhere, Crystal Palace also booked their place in the Conference League final. They defeated Shakhtar Donetsk 5-2 over the two legs to set up a showdown with Rayo Vallecano. Michael Carrick says he'll speak to Man United board about his future once the season has ended. He's on a short-term contract until the end of the campaign and has guided the club back to the Champions League. Carrick says he's gone about his work with the long-term ambition. Rory McIlroy resumed from 1-under par on day 2 of the Trust Championship at Quail Hollow. The back-to-back Masters champion shot 70 yesterday and sits 7 shots off Matt McCarthy, who leads on 8-under. Elsewhere, Seamus Power is 4 shots off the lead after a 3-under round of 68 at the Myrtle Beach Classic. Martin Laird has the clubhouse lead of 7-under. While on the LPGA Tour, Leona Maguire faces a battle to make the weekend at the America's Open. She finished yesterday's opening round on 4-over par, with the projected cut currently at level par. In Gaelic games, it's a busy night in the Provincial Camogie Championships, with 2 finals down for decision. In Leinster, Dublin take on Wexford in this year's decider, thrown at Carlow's Cullen Parks at 7:45. There's a slightly earlier start time in Ulster. Defending champions Antrim face down at Aaron's Own in Carrigan from 7:30. Niall O'Callaghan has made 2 changes to his Dublin side to face Wexford this weekend. Andrew Dunphy and Ronan Hayes replace John Bellew and Dara Purcell, thrown tomorrow's at 4. And of course, we have live commentary tomorrow of the Nicky Rackard Cup, Mayo and Sligo, in that crucial game in Castlebar. It's at 2 o'clock. It's live here with thanks to Davin Marie and Nursing Home in Turin, and of course the Connacht final, David, of course on Sunday, 4:15, and Roscommon and Galway in Dr. High Park.
0: Yeah, it's going to be good. And of course Ballinrobe later on this evening.
1: That's right, yeah, yeah.
0: The races, their first one of the season was cancelled because of weather, but today it goes ahead, and I think first race on after 4 later on this evening. It's always a great day, beautiful Ballinrobe. Good luck to everybody who's heading off to the races later on tonight. You know what I think one of the strangest things is going to be like, if I'm at a Mayo match at Hastings Insurance McHale Park, and suddenly I go, oh, there's Michael D, and you're not on the commentary box.
1: I'll be walking by you, yeah. Looking forward to that.
0: You better stop and say hello.
1: Yeah.
0: Somebody

0: says here, Michael D, you will be greatly missed. A total professional, unlike me, and also a genuinely nice guy. Well, I will vouch for that. The very best of luck going forward, Michael D. Hope they are preparing you for the Aris in a few years' time.
1: No, thanks. What do you think of that? I'm fair enough. No, thanks.
0: Another President Michael D. I think the country could do with that. 7 years, you'd never know, lads. You'd never know. Anyway, you've got a long day ahead of you today, yep. So I'll go easy on you.
1: Lovely.
0: And I will wish you the best. We will miss you hugely.
1: I'll miss you all here hugely as well. I've had great 15 years, David, since I first came through the doors here, so I really enjoyed my time. Great memories, great fun. Got to commentate on some of the biggest games over the years in Croke Park in New York.
0: You did.
1: It was really exciting times and great memories. Great memories.
0: You mentioned that, and the second you mentioned that, I scrambled looking to see, do I have any of your famous Michael D?
2: Send it across with Langan.
0: Here we go.
2: Langan. Picks out Connor O'Donnell. Looking for support there from Darrell Wheel. Back to O'Donnell. Now it's a Hugh
3: McFadden.
2: No! Crossbar. Crossbar. Come back out. Oh, my word. Mayo, saved by the crossbar, but not all gone yet.
3: Give him the ball away, Michael.
1: So close. You did well to get that so quick.
0: I don't know. You know what? There's better ones. I don't know where that was. Just the first one that I could find at very short notice this morning. But there has been some very memorable moments with yourself and Martin, and some of the very close ones. So I suppose for you, what would be the closest? Was it that the Dublin game? Was it the last minute free kick? Was that the one that breaks the heart the most?
1: Yeah, that breaks the heart. But the Kerry one, you know, the go wide one, where we got the replay with Kerry. That was a great, just great memories. That
0: was that the one before Limerick, or was that Limerick?
1: That was after Limerick. I get mixed up with them all now. That was 17, the drawn game in 17, the semi-final. And then there was the league final win, of course, in 19, which was great. There were some great ones. And the Donegal Super 8s game in Castlebar was a great game as well.
0: That was a great game too.
1: Yeah,
0: we could talk about great games now. Well, actually, you know what? We will later on. We're meeting up later on, and we'll have a chat later on about some of those great games and some of those great moments and commentary as well. So good luck to you.
1: And thanks, David, for your friendship over the years. And we'll stay in touch. Really appreciate it.
0: Yeah, we will. Of course, we'll be down in Bessie's causing mayhem and all sorts of stuff in Bessie's, and we look forward to it. Michael D. McAndrew for the final time. The very best of luck, Michael D. His local sport as part of Morning Edition, which is on the way at 8:45 to this morning. Mayo Dental Time Check, 29 minutes away from 9.
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0: Morning and happy birthday to Brendan, with lots of love from Brother Patrick this morning. Lots of requests coming in for Michael D. And wishing them all the very best and all that. He starts a new adventure very, very soon. Thank you for all of those. We'll pass on all those messages to Michael D this morning. And thank you for all those WhatsApps. They're absolutely flying in this morning. Somebody says, play some Scooter. Wow. It's been a while since I've played Scooter. Tommy, I don't even think you know who Scooter is. Do you know who Scooter is?
8: No, but I know what a Scooter is.
0: What a Scooter is. Well, the music from Scooter is not an awful lot different now, let's be honest. Yeah. We just put a mad drum beat behind it and then you get to Scooter. You know what? Me and you are a bit like Charlie Cron. I said good luck and adios to Michael D this morning.
8: Yes.
0: But me and you, we're going.
8: To the ground. Gosh, they won't get rid of us.
0: They won't get rid of us.
8: No. Not in a hurry. Not at this stage.
0: Not in a hurry yet. No,
8: 2 minutes past nine, David. On the radio, 5 day weather forecast as usual. We'll be talking to one listener who's waiting 6 weeks for a piece for his lawnmower. And he's totally frustrated. Also today on the programme, a call for the strengthening of laws for animal welfare. I'm going to be joined by the Director of Advocacy at the NSPCA, Conor Dowling. He wants stronger laws in relation to animal welfare. We'll also be touching base with some of the crew from Castlebar Swimming Pool. Their swimathon for Sunflower Children's Hospice takes place tomorrow. Also, we'll be telling you about the Distinguished Gentleman's Ride, which is taking place on Sunday week. And I'm going to be joined by Martin Brown. He's looking for people with motorbikes to get involved. Today on the programme also, after 10 o'clock, I'll be talking to Tara Bleeks. She's a carer to Simone O'Donoghue, the mother of four with terminal cancer, who's living in a caravan in Westport as there's nowhere to rent. Incredible story, very sad story. And also we'll be joining you by Paula Campbell, who has written a song called I'm OK, and schoolteacher Colleen McNally, who's the mother of Dara. Dara passed away. This song was written in his memory, I'm OK. It's a new song and music video calling for greater autism acceptance. Beautiful story at 10:30. Have you got a story for us today? Please get in touch if you have. You can call us on 0818 3000 55, or you can send us a text or a WhatsApp right now to 087 900 4141. We're on air courtesy of Westport Estate, home of the Grayston Westport Adventure Park. Do Nomadi, Creation the Yitlug.
0: I was just thinking of that person who's been waiting 6 weeks for the piece for their lawnmower.
8: Yes.
0: Does that mean they haven't mowed their lawn in 6 weeks?
8: I have no idea, but I'll find out from Raymond when we talk to him just after nine.
0: Because if that is the situation, it's not a lawnmower they need. It's probably a goat at this stage, or a pony.
8: Or a heifer.
0: A heifer, yeah.
8: A heifer likes grass.
0: And there's been amazing growth in the last week and a half.
8: I know, it's just spiralling out of control.
0: Oh, really, really has. Yeah. A bit of rain and the temperature's picking up. We've had some great growth over the last little while. So, yeah, it would be frustrating to have no lawnmower, particularly if you're waiting for a piece for 6 weeks. Are you on the road again today? We're
8: in Carlo.
0: Wow.
8: Yeah, in County Carlo. Carlo Town tonight, in Visual, the beautiful theatre there. Tonight and tomorrow night with Three Hail Marys. And there are still some, not many. Tomorrow night is like nearly completely gone, but there are a few tickets left for tonight. So if you have friends in Carlo, let them know we're on the way. You know, we're near the end of it now.
0: After that,
8: we just have two more weekends. One in Mayo, in Westport, the last weekend of May. And then our very last two shows. And after that, Three Hail Marys will be put to rest. We're going to do the last two shows in my own county, in Sligo, in the Art Deco, which is that beautiful theatre over in Ballymote. It's now been run under the auspices of the Hawkswell Theatre in Sligo. It was an old cinema and they've turned it back into a theatre. So the last performances of Three Hail Marys, Westport and Ballymote. But anyway, Carlo tonight. It's a long old drive.
0: I was going to say you'll need the sat nav for that one. Yeah, the other thing I was going to say is I know Tommy Maron, so the Three Hail Marys might be put to bed, but I'm sure somewhere.
8: Yeah, the old writer's block. It's not lifting at the moment, but it will. It will.
0: Yeah. Sit down, a cup of tea, stare out the window, and it'll come to
8: you. If anybody has any good ideas for a plot for a play,
0: yeah.
8: Tell me.
0: Talk about two fellas
8: on the
0: radio.
8: Give you a fiver.
0: €5. That's €5 than I get. More than I get. Yeah. Have a good day today.
8: Thanks,
0: safe
8: David.
0: Travelling as well.
8: Thank
0: to Carlo. Later on, Tommy Maron on here. 9:02. Loads of people to say hello to this morning. And somebody says, tell Tommy bring back his first play. The first play. Was that the Banshees?
8: I don't know. Well, it's The Real McCoy was maybe the one they're talking about.
0: It was the one before.
8: There was The Banshee of Crokey Hill. Yeah.
0: That's
8: kind
0: right.
8: Of dark. Bits and pieces.
0: Yeah, that was
8: level.
0: Very dark. Yeah. That was all because we were raising money for charity,
8: that's
0: wasn't
8: right.
0: it?
8: Yeah.
0: What year was that?
8: That was 2007.
0: So you're telling me that's nearly 20 years ago that we did that.
8: It is.
0: So that
8: next year, actually, to celebrate the 20th anniversary, we should
0: knock them off. Knock
8: not
0: them off.
8: Not do another one.
0: Oh yeah. Thank
8: we wouldn't. We wouldn't have the physical strength left in our weary bones.
0: As I always say, my lasting memory from that 7-day challenge was on the Saturday evening, looking at Jerry. And do you remember, he was nearly asleep in a box.
8: Yeah, well, you know the song Living in a Box?
0: Yeah.
8: He was sleeping in a box.
0: He was sleeping in a box.
8: Yeah.
0: Very good, yes. We won't do that next year again, but we will celebrate 20 years. The Real McCoy, somebody else says.
8: Oh, it is The Real McCoy, yeah.
0: Yeah, that was a great play too. Okay, good luck to you.
8: Bye-bye.
0: Goodbye, don't. I have to play Michael D's song this morning, the one that he picked to finish off the show today. He loves a bit of Venga Boys, no doubt about it. He loves the Venga Bus. He loves the boom, boom, boom, boom, boom. He loves heading to Ibiza. And he loves this one. We like to party. This is Midwest. Good morning.

0: the Venga Boys, We Like to Party. Well done to Ballinrobe Youth Reach. They represented Youth Reach in the Junkature Dublin City Finals in the Helix this week. Unfortunately, they didn't get through to the Worlds. However, we are so proud of how they represented Ballinrobe and Youth Reach nationally. Well done. That's brilliant to all involved. So many messages coming in about Michael D as well. Thank you, Anne, who says, just heard the news about Michael D. Sorry to hear. Very nice man. So friendly and was good at his job. He always had a smile on his face, you know. Always smile on his face. Yeah, he's off to start a new adventure in a couple of weeks. Good morning. I wish Michael D all the best. He'll be missed. From Paul in London and Glenamoy. Good morning to you too. And also good morning to Mike, who says, have a nice weekend. Rock the house with Michael D on the wheels of steel. Thank you, Mike. Nice to hear from you as well this morning. Shinné, that's enough of the show today and indeed for this week. On the way, morning edition with the latest in local stories. Tommy is live just after our radio bingo at 9. Mid-morning show comes your way from 11 until 1. That's how your Friday morning shapes up. Mainly dry, a cloudier day overall. Hazy spells of sunshine, a few showers possible. 10 to 13 degrees the temperatures today. Good luck to everybody who's taking part in the walk tomorrow morning. Darkness into light. And to all the events, loads of events taking place right across the region this weekend. Have a great Friday, have a fabulous weekend. Talk to you Monday. Bright and early at 7 from David Coley. Good luck.
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10: North Connacht trenching and ducting works will commence on Monday, the 11th of May, on the N5 at Swinford. This will involve a contra-flow traffic management layout on the N5 carriageway. Works will be progressing eastbound along the N5 from Swinford. Road users are asked to be mindful of a change in road layout through the works area and please adhere to the advisory speed limits to protect our workers.
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12: Fine Gael Senator Sean Kine out in front for Galway West by-election, according to Irish Times' TG Carr poll. Sligo deputy calls for exemptions or reductions on capital gains tax for parents gifting second homes to their children. Surge in uninsured cars seized following use of enhanced insurance and driver data, and live commentary of tomorrow's crucial Nicky Rackard Cup game between Mayo and Sligo in Castlebar. And you're very welcome to this Friday's Morning Edition. There's bad news for the government in the Irish Times' TG Cahir opinion poll ahead of the Galway West by-election. However, Fine Gael Senator Sean Kine leads on 17%, while Fianna Fáil's Cillian Cain trails on just 8% amid strong voter dissatisfaction with the coalition. The survey shows roads, housing and the cost of living are the top issues for voters in the constituency. Independent Ireland candidate Noel Thomas is just 1 point behind Kine, with transfers expected to decide the result. Pat Leahy, political correspondent with the Irish Times, says the government's handling of the fuel protests could be a big focal point on polling day.
13: Quite a significant portion of voters say that that will influence their choice of how to vote. 35% saying the candidate's stance on fuel protests will influence their vote. That's good news for Noel Thomas. He was very much seen as the candidate most associated with the fuel protest.
12: A Sligo TD has asked that the government examine introducing special exemptions or reductions for capital gains tax in cases of parents gifting homes to their children. Speaking in the Dáil earlier this week, Fianna Fáil TD Eamon Scanlon said this is not about tax breaks for the wealthy, it is about fairness and stability. He said that parents are often left with a tax bill of tens of thousands of euro when seeking to transfer a secondary home to their child. Deputy Scanlon has been speaking to Midwest Radio News, and he was asked why he raised the issue in the Dáil.
14: I raised it because I've come across it quite recently where, and it could relate to maybe an old homestead where there was a new house built on the family farm. It doesn't have to be a farm either, or a farmhouse, but where the parents might have a second home. Their children are at an age now where they want to they need a house, and because of the situation in relation to housing at the moment, the parents decide to hand the property or the house over to one of their children. Currently, the situation is, as far as capital gains is concerned, the house has to be valued when it's inherited or whether it's bought when the parents get the property, and then it has to be valued again before the transfer where the parents want to give the house to a son or a daughter. And the difference then could be maybe 80, 90 or 100,000 in value, and the parents then are caught for a 33% capital gains tax, of which they get nothing. But they gift the house to their son or daughter, and they find themselves with a bill of 30 or 40,000 capital gains. I think that's wrong, and I think that needs to be addressed, because there's no gain to the parent, none whatsoever, no financial gain. All they're doing is providing a home for their son or daughter.
12: However, that tax bill, which, as you say, may be in the tens of thousands, it's still a lot less of a fee that comes to most people looking to buy a home these days.
14: I know it is, but I still think it's wrong where a person has to pay a capital gain tax of maybe 30, 40,000, not having got any monies whatsoever because they're gifting the property to a son or daughter. I think that's wrong, quite honestly. And it's stopping people transferring homes or houses at the moment because those parents can't afford to pay this 30 and 40,000 capital gain tax.
12: So you would like to see capital gains tax completely wiped out in these sort of scenarios?
14: Well, I would like to see some arrangement in place where it's not such a strain on the parents to give a property or a home to their son or daughter. I think that's wrong, quite honestly, and I think it needs to be addressed.
12: And what did you make of the response you received from the department? I believe some of the points they made involved saying the capital gains tax is an important tax in terms of keeping the tax base wide, and that special exemptions like this would be quite hard to implement.
14: Well, I don't think it would be that hard to implement. I know there's 460 million a year taken in capital gains tax, but I think in this particular case, I think it's wrong that because of capital gains, families cannot give a home to their son or daughter.
12: Sligo-based Fianna Fáil TD Eamon Scanlon. Gardaí carried out 17.5% more vehicle checks in the first quarter of this year compared to 2025. The checks, supported by real-time insurance and driver data, resulted in more than 5,000 uninsured vehicles being detained. Industry representatives say uninsured driving remains a major problem here, with rates above the European average. They're urging the government to introduce continuous vehicle coverage, which would require all registered vehicles to be insured at all times. Aidan Flynn, Director of Advocacy at Insurance Ireland, says people would see benefits in policies the more uninsured drivers are taken off the roads.
15: I think the objective for everybody is to have a competitive insurance market. And the fact is that uninsured driving costs insured people money on their premium annually to the tune of 30 to 35 euro per policy. So where we can reduce that number of uninsured vehicles down, it will have a positive impact.
12: Protests will take place in Castlebar, Ballina and Sligo today as part of a national protest by members of the Post Office Pensioners Union. The volunteer-led group will hold the demonstration from 1 o'clock this afternoon to highlight the effects of the 2013 pension accord. POPU says the legislation, which was initially implemented to bring the unpussed pension fund back to surplus, has achieved its objective but is still placing restrictions on pension increases while also allowing the company to significantly reduce its contributions to the fund. Spokesperson for the union, Paul Moreland, said retired unpussed workers who gave decades of loyal service are seeing the real value of their pensions eroded year after year.
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12: Mainly dry, but a cloudier day overall today with hazy spells of sunshine. A few showers possible, highest temperatures of 10 to 13 degrees in mainly light, increasing moderate northerly winds. And quick look at the weather for tonight. It'll be dry with a good deal of cloud at first, but with long, clear spells developing. Lowest temperatures tonight of 3 to 8 degrees in moderate northerly winds, while tomorrow will be mainly dry with sunny spells, breezy with a moderate to fresh north to northeasterly wind, and highest temperatures tomorrow of 11 to 14 degrees.
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12: And for the sports news, we're joined by Michael D. McAndrew.
18: Thank you, Scott. A very good morning to you. Starting off with hurling and a big game tomorrow, the Nicky Rackard Cup. It is the meeting of Mayo and Sligo in a crucial meeting at Castlebar. It's at 2 o'clock. Elsewhere, we have commentary of that with thanks to Avonmere Nursing Home in Turin. We'll be joined on commentary by Stephen Grealis and Frank Brown. Also tomorrow in the Laurie Maher Cup, it's Leitrim and Wyrish. That game is at 2 in Pádraig Sean McDiarmida. In the Christy Ring Cup tomorrow evening, Donegal and Roscommon meet at 7 in O'Donnell Park, Letterkenny. And Leinster Senior Hurling Championship, Kildare and Galway meet 3:30 in St. Connacht's Newbridge tomorrow afternoon. Then on Sunday, it is the Connacht Senior Football Final. Roscommon and Galway meet 4:15 in King and Moffat, Dr. Hyde Park, Roscommon. In the Tailteann Cup on Sunday, Sligo and Tipperary meet at 12:45 in Markovich Park. And after that, Sligo and Tip meet in the All-Ireland Under-20B Championship semi-final, also at Markovich Park, for a 2:45 throw-in. The Connemara Blue Connacht Under-16B final takes place on Saturday in Ahamore at 2 o'clock. The A final, Mayo and Galway, takes place Friday, May 22nd at 7. That's in the Centre of Excellence in Bacon. There has been a change of venue for the Mayo Ladies Under-20 meeting with Galway on Saturday. It's now in Father O'Hara Park, Charlestown at 2 o'clock. Last night in the Mayo Premier Cup, Achill Rovers had a 3-2 win over Manila B, while Charlestown Athletic were 5-0 winners over Westport United C in the McDonald Cup. Tomorrow in the Connacht Shield final in Umbro Park, it's Ballymote Celtic and Clonfad United at 6. One game in the Super League at 6:30, Manila and Ballyglass. There's also action as well
19: On Sunday morning at 11, it is Con Rangers and Westport United at 2:30. Glenhest Rovers make the trip to Ballinad Town. Elsewhere in the FAI Junior Cup, round 7 on Sunday, two Mayo sides looking to advance. Casper Celtic make the trip to Knockmitten United, while Ballyhane travel to Mavida FC. Both of those games kick off at 2 o'clock. Elsewhere in the Castle Hotel Premier League, three games on Saturday at 6:30. Casper Celtic B host Cross Malina, Swinford entertain Ballyhane B, Ballinad Town B go to Westport United B, and on Sunday in the Castle Court Hotel Premier League it is Snugbury United and Ballyhonus at 2:30, at the same time as Stradon Foxford and Erisanthia. That game is also at 2:30. Killeen Sports Ground League 1 on Saturday, Caspar Town host Fahy, Partrie and Bangor, Con Rangers B and Killala, and on Sunday it's Kilmore and Achill Rovers also at 2:30. There is a host of games in the Mayo GA scene this weekend as well. At Round 3 in the leagues, we'll have the results for you throughout the course of the weekend. One game tonight in Division 1 of the Mayo Senior Football League, that's Gary Moore and Brafe, which will be an interesting battle there. As I say, we'll have the results as part of Weekend Sport with you over the course of the weekend. Your sport at the weekend brought to you thanks to Supermax. That's your sport for now.
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12: And that's your latest news, weather and sport update on Midwest Radio. Tommy Maron is up next, but from myself, Michael D and everyone else here in the newsroom, have a very good morning.
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1: 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And 1 and 4, 14. 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Today's numbers are once again 69, 6, 47, 33, 81, 73, 65, 25, 53, and 14.
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6: Mr. Men, Little Miss are back in Happy Meal and they're off on a road trip. Your little one can go somewhere exciting with Little Miss Brave. Laugh all the way there with Mr. Tickle and make up an adventure all of their own. On this road trip, anything's possible. Some fun, some food, it's all inside this Happy Meal. Until the 8th of June, from 11 a.m. includes one pre-selected Booker toy while stocks last, subject to availability.

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1: 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Hello there, and a very good morning to you.

0: Hello again, you're very welcome to the last programme of the week here on the Tommy Barron Show, courtesy of Westford Estate. Hope you're well and that you had a nice, peaceful sleep. We're going to wake you up with lots of, hopefully, interesting debate between now and 11. And if you'd like to get involved in our programme today, you know the drill, but we'll explain it to you anyway by text or WhatsApp. 087 900 4141. That's in association with Megan's Bar and Kitchen, nestled in the heart of Manhattan, where they have food and crack 7 days a week in New York City. Our email address is studio@midwestradio.ie. And Lauren and Petrina are waiting for your calls right now on 0818 3055. Just by the way, if you are travelling this morning, just be careful in the Bacon area there near Claremorris. There's a limousine bull straying on in a yard there. So just be careful. I think that bull may have just been taken off the road, but be careful and be aware. Want to start by wishing some students from Castle Rock National School near Acclare in County Sligo all the very best today, because it's confirmation day today in Turlestrand Church. And I was asked to say a special good morning to Kieran and Jack and Oren and Sean, Ryan, Austin, Shane and Killian, all students at Castle Rock National School who are being confirmed today. So lots of love from all the staff and all your pals in Castle Rock National School. Have a great day today. Always a big celebration is the confirmations. Here's a big shout out this morning for a couple in Glenamaddy, and that is Anne and Joe, who are celebrating their wedding anniversary today. Congratulations. Have a great day from all the family, and they hope that you'll enjoy the weekend celebrations. So say all of us. E-scooters. Let me start by reading a handwritten letter, which isn't something we get every day of the week anymore, from a listener, Loretta. And she says, Tommy, I'm writing to you about my fear of e-scooters. I have at several times been almost injured by e-scooters. The people who use them don't seem to appear to have any respect for pedestrians. They come at high speeds on footpaths. On one occasion recently, my elderly mum and I were coming out of a shop and my mum was almost knocked over. The fright she had to endure was terrible. However, the e-scooter just kept on going. Would any of your listeners feel the same way as I do? I think they are extremely dangerous, both on the road, but especially on footpaths. Is there anything that could be done to avoid serious accidents from occurring? Could they be maybe banned on footpaths, as the speed in which they're coming at is absolutely frightening? As I say, we've had many narrow escapes from the like, and please highlight this on your radio programme. Well, no problem highlighting it. And just for the benefit of doubt that anyone may have, e-scooters are strictly banned from footpaths, pedestrianised areas and motorways in this country. And under legislation which came into effect in May of 2024, they are now treated similarly to bicycles. They must be on public roads, cycle lanes or bus lanes. The users must be 16 years of age or older, and they have to adhere to a 20 kilometer per hour speed limit. So e-scooters are banned already from footpaths. The problem is the e-scooters either don't realise they're banned or they're flouting the law. And I have a suspicion it's probably the latter. So have you had an experience where you've been either knocked down or faced a very narrow escape from an e-scooter? We'd love to hear from you on that on 087-941-41. Friday morning, as I say, 7 minutes past nine. Hope you're keeping well.
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0: Before we get into the nuts and bolts of today's programme, as you know, every Friday we join Met Aaron for a look at the weekend weather forecast. Mark Bull, our good friend from Met Aaron, is standing by. Hiya, Mark.
2: Good morning. How are you? I'm doing well. Thank you.
0: We're doing okay too, although it's a bit overcast and a few showers passing here and there. What's the weekend going to be like, Mark?
2: Yeah, so you do have a bit of a rough start at the moment. There is a bit more cloud around where you guys are now, but we have high pressure out in the west, and that's going to give some drier weather as those showers start to die away later on today. So going into tomorrow on Saturday especially, we are going to see some sunshine move over your part of the world. So there'll be plenty of dry weather in store, but there is going to be that northwesterly breeze, so it will be a little bit cooler as well. So temperatures themselves are only going to reach around 12 or 13 degrees. So it'll be a bit chilly at times, but the weather should be dry. And crucially, that should continue going into Monday as well. That area of high pressure not really going anywhere. So we should see plenty of dry weather, plenty of sunshine, but it is just going to feel a little bit cooler. That it's a pesky northwesterly breeze. It's just going to take the edge off that sunshine. And then going into the start of Monday, there is the subtle chance there may be some light showers passing in, but at least crucially for the weekend, after you get past the bit of rain and cloud you have today, you should see plenty of sunshine, albeit just a touch cooler than we may like.
0: Okay, very good indeed. So kind of a mixed bag there for the weekend. Mark, thank you very much as always. Met.ie for a 7-day weather forecast. Have a good weekend. Thanks, Mark. This is Midwest. Thanks, Mark. That's Mark Bow there from Met Éireann. Two icons of various categories that I want to mention this morning. Bonnie Tyler. We all grew up with the songs of the wonderful Bonnie Tyler. She has been put into an induced coma yesterday. This is after undergoing emergency surgery. She's 74 now, and she underwent bowel surgery on the Algarve after she was rushed to Faro Hospital with a perforated intestine. This was at the end of April. But local media reports yesterday suggesting that she is in a stable condition, but unfortunately her condition is worsening. As I say that, a lot of our listeners would have grown up with the music of the wonderful Bonnie Tyler. She actually, which I didn't realise, represented the UK in the Eurovision Song Contest in 2013. But we all know her for her legendary hits like It's a Heartache, Have You Ever Seen the Rain? There's just so many of them. So our thoughts are very much with Bonnie Tyler as she goes through that terrible challenge in her life. The other icon that I want to mention this morning is David Attenborough. Because you will know at this stage, today David Attenborough celebrates his 100th birthday.
3: Alone, Minke Whale. It's just what this group of killer whales are looking for. Working as a team, as they have done for decades, they fan out across the strait in search of their quarry. And they found it. The Minke races away, pursued by outriders on each flank.
0: What a voice and what a legend. 100 years today. I know the BBC are going to celebrate his life with a special event in London this evening. But our resident poet, and that is Peter Costello from Kilkelly, he's a mighty man for putting pen to paper and writing about various things. And yesterday, he sent me a little email with a little reflective piece on the life of David Attenborough. And it being his 100th birthday, I want to read it for you now. The legendary David Attenborough is 100 years of age. His knowledge about nature is impossible to gauge. He is on the television ever since I was a child and instilled in me an interest about what's life like in the wild. He first presented Zoo West for BBC in 54, and now, 8 decades later, he's still presenting more. He's covered all of nature, oceans, land and sky, from large snow-covered plateaus to lands that are parched and dry. He's brought us on a journey to every corner in the map, from living in the undergrowth to the mountain's highest cap. Nature is amazing, and he's helped us keep in touch. And it's fair to say, because of him, we've all learned so much. We have followed great migrations by sky and sea and land. There's an amazing nature world out there that he has helped us to understand. The programs that he's covered has brought us a long way, from as far back as the dinosaur, right up to the present day. He talks about the climate, how it's changing at great speed, fueled mostly by the humans in their hot pursuit of greed. Companies are making millions, but it is at a massive cost. Many species are endangered and lost already lot. He says if we make the effort, solutions can be found. He's adamant we can change it and even turn it all around. He might have turned 100 today, but his mind, it is in its prime. He's an international treasure and a legend of his time. So for all the knowledge he's given us, we could never pay him back. But he doesn't want a thank you or his name up on a plaque. The greatest gift we could give him is to wake up from our trance and make a few small changes to give the natural world a chance. Beautiful piece. Thank you very much, Peter Costello, our resident poet in Kilkelly, celebrating the 100th birthday of David Attenborough. No, that was great. Mayo Roscommon Hospice Foundation, they do wonderful work, as we all know. But I was contacted by Brendan McGuinness from Knock. Brendan is a great singer and he's a great supporter of hospice. And he's decided to start a Mayo Roscommon Hospice Foundation community choir. And he's looking for singers. It's an open community choir. You can sing, share and celebrate the work done by hospice. Now, no auditions are required. If you have a little bit of a singing voice, he wants to hear from you all ages. And to start the process, this coming Monday evening in the Friary in Ballyhonus, he's having a gathering of interested people. 6:30 until 8:30. So if you do sing and you'd like to be involved in this community choir, you don't have to be solely from Knock. You can be from anywhere. This Mayo Roscommon Hospice Foundation community choir. So Monday evening, 6:30 in the Friary in Ballyhonus. If you want to be there, you'll be more than welcome. Before we go to our next piece, I want to mention my good friend in Tubbercurry, and that's Father Vincent Sherlock. And Vincent was telling me, or asking me, to just give a little mention on the programme about something that's happening called Telling the Rosary, Joyful Mysteries. And he's doing it over 5 evenings. Next Monday, Wednesday and Friday in the church in Tubbercurry, and on Tuesday and Thursday in Clunacool Church. It's 8:00 nightly, and there will be a guest speaker each evening speaking on the different mysteries. So if that is interesting to you, again, it's on Monday, Wednesday and Friday in the Church of St. John Evangelist Tubbercurry at 8, and then in Clunacool Church on Tuesday and Thursday. And you can find out more if you give Father Vincent a call there. He's the parish priest in Tubbercurry. And one other thing I want to mention for all women out there, Turis na Mon, it's a 2-day event. It started yesterday in Erris Coast Hotel, and it's happening again today. Sorry, I beg your pardon. It's starting this morning. My apologies. It's starting this morning at 10:30 in Erris, down there in the Erris Coast Hotel. And again tomorrow from 10. And they'll have special guest speakers, including Liz Weir, MBE, and others. There'll be complimentary teas and coffees. And all are welcome. And if you are a woman and you want to celebrate the journey of women, have a look on Facebook for Mayo Northeast. And all the information is there. That's Mayo Northeast on Facebook. And that is happening this morning, and it's happening again tomorrow morning in the Erris Coast Hotel. And all are welcome. It's a free event, by the way, just so you're aware. I want to talk first on the programme this morning about animal welfare, because the National Society for Prevention of Cruelty to Animals have this week called on the government to urgently strengthen our animal welfare laws, warning that gaps in the current protection are literally falling short. I'm joined on the programme this morning by Connor Downing, Connor is Director of Advocacy at the National Society for Prevention of Cruelty to Animals. Thanks for joining us, Connor. Good morning.
4: Not at all, thank you for having me.
0: Not at all. We're talking all animals here, but can we start by talking about particularly dogs and cats? Because I think predominantly that is the one where, you know, we do see the most possible potential of cruelty. We see dogs locked away. We see so many stray cats. And it's just an epidemic, isn't it, in this country, the numbers of stray dogs and cats and the volumes of people who sadly don't look after them properly.
4: Yeah, that's very true. We just have too many cats and dogs, particularly in the country, and they'd be our two biggest customers, if you like, in terms of the work that we do. I was just putting together some statistics there for last year, because last year the former ISPCA and DSPCA, Irish and Dublin SPCAs, merged to form the National SPCA. And between the inspectors on both organisations last year, there were a total of 962 dogs brought in and 757 cats. And these are animals that are brought in by inspectors. So these are ones that are, you know, we've responded to reports about. We've been concerned enough to feel that these animals need to be removed from where they are and taken into our care. That gives you some sort of indication. But that, you know, there's the list of 400 people wanting to rehome their dogs to us, a waiting list. You know, every rescue in the country will tell you the same story. They're inundated with requests. And it's also reflected in the pound figures in recent years, which have been increasing, numbers of dogs coming in after years of decline. So we really do have a problem with having too many of these dogs, cats in the country. They're too easily accessible. Unfortunately, for some people, that means that they don't care for them as well as they should do.
0: You have kind of four prioritised legislative changes that you would like to see involved. The reform of dog breeding legislation to, as we've just talked about, the large-scale commercial breeding and the number of dogs that are around at the moment. We don't have enough dog wardens in the country. I think that's the standout one for me. You know, if you don't have people to police this, it will continue.
4: Yeah, I mean, something we do want stricter regulation of dog breeding legislation. We feel that the large-scale breeding of dogs is contributing to the dog welfare issues that we have because it contributes to the numbers of dogs in society and their accessibility. But we're also very much concerned about small-scale breeders. It's not, you know, it doesn't mean that only a big breeder can be a welfare issue. And we would like to see the definition change to bring more dog breeders under the scope of the legislation and afford those dogs the protection of the legislation. But like you say, enforcement is key. If the amendment is made and there are more people falling under the legislation, that'll mean more resources to enforce it, to be checking on these places and finding them and ensure that they're complying with the right standards. So we would like to see a dedicated network of inspectors dealing specifically with dog breeding establishments.
0: You also want greyhound racing banned and fox hunting.
4: Yes, well, the greyhound racing, what we're initially calling for is the cessation of public funding. The greyhound racing industry is in receipt of government funding to the tune of approximately 18 million per annum. It's linked to a horse and greyhound racing fund, so it varies slightly from year to year, but around the 18 million mark is fairly standard. And that's three times as much as the investment in the government gets to animal welfare organisations, which has increased in recent years, has to be said.
0: It has increased. But can I ask you this? Is there any European country where greyhound racing is banned?
4: Yes, it's recently been banned in Wales and Scotland. It's most closest countries, yes. And there's only a few countries, some parts of America, and some few other countries around the world. It's been banned in Australia too, I believe, recently. So yeah, it is. So, and we did a survey recently and it shows that the public are concerned about greyhound racing. 70% of people are concerned about greyhounds involved in racing. And it was only 18% of people believe that it should continue to receive that government funding. And when you look at the lower age demographic of 18 to 24-year-olds, that falls to 10%. So even though less than one in five Irish taxpayers believe that this should be funded, all of us are paying for it. And at the same time, 79% of people believe that more funding should be given to animal welfare. So, you know, that is not reflected in what we're seeing in terms of payments.
0: Yeah, there's also this awful situation where when these greyhounds become older and not fit for racing, and they're effectively just discarded, aren't they?
4: Yeah, I mean, there are certain concerns regarding greyhounds involved in racing and the injuries incurred in the racing itself or, you know, the care that they might receive during their racing career. The biggest concern for us is the overbreeding, the production of more dogs than are required for the industry, and what happens to them. Where do they end up? You know, there are restrictions in export from Ireland, but if a dog is exported from Ireland to the UK, then it can find its way further afield and end up in an area, a part of the world where it's receiving a standard of care which would not be consistent with what we would consider acceptable here in Ireland at all. So yeah, I mean, there's it's not just the dogs involved in the racing and the racing itself, it's the bigger picture and the effect that has.
0: And they are such docile animals. They really are a lovely breed of dog. In relation to the fox hunting and the killing of foxes with dogs for sport, I mean, this was even a political issue in the last presidential election. Have you any idea of any hope of banning fox hunting in this country? Because there seems to be a large cohort of people who appear to support it.
4: Well, again, our survey would suggest amongst the public that's not the case, with only 10% of people opposing a ban in the survey we did, and 82% would have supported it. And, you know, there was a bill before the Dáil there last year, and we felt that, unfortunately, the argument became very much an urban versus rural thing. And it's not as simple as that. And the, again, the statistics from our survey support suggest that that's not the case. Although the highest percentage of supporting a ban came in Dublin. In other regions, including Munster was 76% and Connacht was 78%. In the Republic, Ulster County was up at 84% of people supporting a ban. And, you know, I think there was also a bit lost in the debate before Christmas where, you know, it was made out as if they would stop all control of Fox numbers. And that's not what we're advocating for at this point in time. What we're suggesting is that if Fox numbers need to be controlled, there are far more effective and humane ways of doing it than chasing them around the countryside with dogs.
0: How do you call them responsibly?
4: Well, they can be, the shot would be, the shooting would be the most humane form, and they can be lured in at

0: there's probably political will to change them. You're swimming against the tide on all of this, are you not?
1: Well, this is, I suppose, what we consider to be our job now. With the two organisations merging, as I outlined, we feel that we need to be a stronger voice for animals, and we will be a unified, stronger voice. And we're going to be making those representations to our legislators and trying to display to them that this is what the public believe. And ultimately, that determines all policy is what the public want. And as a society, we've evolved over the years. I'm 28 years in this game, and I've seen all sorts of transformations over that time. And, you know, we, as a society, we have to continue to move forward and develop.
0: Yeah.
1: And that's what we need to highlight.
0: You know, we talk about the culling of foxes to be done humanely. In relation to the numbers of cats in this country, Patricia's been in touch. She says, my neighbour took in a stray cat, a number of them. Now they've multiplied, and she has about 15 cats now. She leaves out some food, but now they've got rats because of all the food. So it's a kind of a vicious circle, isn't it? Neutering would be the way forward, but we just have too many feral or wild cats straying around, don't we? And they're multiplying all the time.
1: Yeah, and you know, ultimately these cats come from somewhere, and they come from, you know, domestic cats originally, with people whose cats have had kittens and the kittens have wandered off. So it goes to highlight really that, you know, we can look for all the legislation in the world and have all the enforcement in the world, but it really starts at home with personal responsibility and for individuals to ensure that their pets are neutered and well looked after. And that's the starting point if we want to improve animal welfare.
0: It's all down to responsibility at the end of the day. Connor, thank you very much for talking to us.
1: Thank you.
0: Have a good day. That's Connor Dowling, their Director of Advocacy at the National Society of the Prevention of Cruelty to Animals, looking for some legislative changes in relation to making sure that our governments strengthen our animal welfare laws. This is Midwest. It's Tommy Maron Show. Hope you're well. 27 minutes past nine.
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0: The Irish Times have a front page story today where Ryanair have been given €15,000 in compensation for an unruly passenger who was on board one of their flights to Lanzarote in 2024. And the reason Michael O'Leary and Ryanair says they have taken this case is, first of all, to get compensated for the fact that they had to divert the flight to Faro. And as a result, they had to accommodate all the passengers. They also had to pay extra landing fees. So they were looking for their expenses, effectively, and they got them in court yesterday. 15 grand has to be paid by this individual who got on a plane, a Ryanair flight, intoxicated. And yesterday, we were telling you how Michael O'Leary has called now for all bars in our airports, which would include Ireland West, but I don't think Ireland West are open all night, so it doesn't really reflect on Ireland West, but certainly Dublin Airport, where you can buy booze 24/7. And he's now calling for legislation to be introduced whereby the pubs in the airport should close the same way as every other pub license is granted in this country. Mind you, there are people who'll say, well, that's all fine and well for Michael O'Leary to call for that. But at the same time, he has no problem with an individual getting on one of his aircraft and then serving them drink in the middle of the night. Some of the letters in the papers today are quite interesting. Michael Flanagan in Limerick, writing in the Irish Daily Mail letters page, says, I'm not a fan of Michael O'Leary by any stretch. However, his view on early morning drinking in an airport is bang on, and the consequences of such actions are terrifying and horrendous. In fact, the letter writer says, his prediction of an aircraft being brought down because of an intoxicated person or persons on board is not beyond the bounds of possibility. This unimaginable scenario should bring about the total ban on alcohol at all airports and on all aircraft. Alcohol and aircraft are not a good mix. And I would go so far as to say breathalyzers should be available at the departure gates. God, have we not enough to do with our passports and all the technology to get through passports and departures now to have to be breathalyzed? But anyway, that's Michael Flanagan. Another letter writer says, I completely agree with Michael O'Leary's opinions on banning alcohol before early morning flights. As a non-drinker who prefers zero alcohol varieties, I fail to understand why many of the airlines, including Ryanair, do not serve more alcohol-free

0: options. And Mary, the writer of this letter, says, on a recent flight, I asked for a Heineken Zero beer, but it wasn't available. Zero alcohol means zero trouble. And one more from a guy called Pat O'Callaghan in Mallow. He says, alcohol should be banned on air travel. Carefulness costs you nothing. Carelessness may cost you your life. Interesting. All of those letters in the Irish Daily Mail this morning.
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0: Good morning, Brendan Mulroy. I presume that's Councillor Brendan Mulroy celebrating his birthday today. Would that be right? Happy birthday, Brendan, from your brother Patrick. Have a great day today. And speaking of great days, good luck and safe cycling to Sean, PJ and Matthew. They're from Belmullet Cycling Club and they're cycling from Dublin to Westport today to raise funds for Daisy Lodge. So we wish them the very, very best of luck today. A listener wondering, where in Carlow Town is your play tonight and tomorrow night? We're actually in the theatre in Carlow Town called Visual. So it's Visual Theatre in Carlow. And there are a few tickets available both for tonight and tomorrow night for Three Hail Marys. So if you know somebody up in the Carlow, Kilkenny area they'd like to go, then please pass on the good news. Evelyn's been in touch as well. She said, Tommy, can you play a special hello and request to a lovely couple I met last night at the Michael English concert in Clare Morris. Their names are Mary and Albert, and they're from Minnesota. And they just happened to be in Clare Morris for the night. They were told about the concert. They came along and they were really impressed with Michael and the entire concert. And I told them I'd send in this request, so I'm hoping they'll hear it. So if you are from Minnesota and your names are Mary and Albert, it is you. And Evelyn, the lovely lady you met last night, wants to just say a special hello to you today. Regina has asked me to mention as well the confirmation class from St. Attractors National School in Ballyhadreen. They are being confirmed today. And especially Regina's grandnephew, that's Keelan Finn. So Keelan and all the crew there at St. Attractors National School in Ballyhadreen have a wonderful, wonderful day today.
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0: Today's jobs: Abbey Tots Creche and After School in Mayo Abbey. 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Curran Sawmills in Carindulla in Galway, they're looking for a bandsaw operator full-time, Mondays to Fridays. A farm hand is required for farm work. It's in the Brafey area of Castlebar, so it may suit somebody for summer employment. The CBD Recreational Centre in Charlestown have two vacancies at the moment. One is for a part-time administrator, 18 and a half hours per week. You should have strong computer and communication skills. They're also looking for a part-time caretaker there for 19 hours per week. Painters are required with experience in the Mayo area, and in the Tuam Dunmore area, a company looking for a tipper truck driver. That's Job Waves today. 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
0: The FLA continues in Ballinagh. What a week it's been down there with traditional music everywhere. On the streets, in the theatres, in the pubs. It's been great. Don't forget Glorna Dunn, the Cayley Band, the All-Ireland Cayley Band champions. We had Seamus Tiernan with us earlier in the week. They are launching their brand new CD, which is called Come Along the West Road, or the Come Along the Road on Bohorseer. They're launching it tonight in Ballina Arts Centre at 8 o'clock. I'm not sure if there's any tickets left or not, but it's going to be a great night because Glorna Dunn Cayley Band are the All-Ireland Cayley Band champions from last year, and they are terrific. And if there are any tickets left, just log on to ballinaartcentre.com or phone the box office on 096 73593, and you will have yourself a great night of traditional music with the launch of that particular CD, the Glorna Dunn Cayley Band. Now, I want to talk to you about something quite extraordinary that's been or will be happening tomorrow. The Castlebar Swimming Club have decided to take on an extraordinary challenge. They will collectively tomorrow swim the full 360-kilometre length of the River Shannon in one single day. It's a joint fundraiser supporting the great work of the Sunflower Children's Hospice and the continued development of youth sport within the swimming club in Castlebar. I'm joined on the programme this morning just to tell us a little bit about this by two members of Castlebar Swimming Club, Mary Butler and Nolene McCool. You're both welcome. Can I put it to you, Mary, are you one of the participants in this now? Or are you just going to be on the pool side, edging everybody along?
14: Thanks, Tommy. No, I'm not a participant. So the participants are the squad swimmers in Castlebar Swim Club. So they range in age from 10 to 18 years. And they'll be swimming the 360 kilometres, the length of the River Shannon, on May the 16th, which is Saturday week.
0: Oh, my apologies. I thought it was tomorrow. So it's Saturday week. Okay. And you're fundraising, and then we'll talk about the fundraising element of it in just a second. Castlebar Swimming Club is a very, very vibrant club, isn't it?
14: It is a vibrant club, and it's been running for over 100 years in Castlebar, originally in the old pool over at the hospital, and now in the Loch Lena complex. And it's a volunteer-led organisation, so we've got some very committed coaches, committee, and very committed swimmers involved in the club.
0: Nolene, in terms of the fundraising, and this is the important part, because all of these participants are putting in their blood, sweat, tears and water in their eyes to swim this 360 kilometres. You've chosen two wonderful charities, Sunflower Children's Hospice, which we know is fantastic under the auspices of Mayo Roscommon Hospice. But you also want to develop the youth sport within the swimming club, because that's the future of any swimming club, isn't it? That's Nolene, are you there? Okay, we don't seem to have. Nolene, we don't have. Okay, so
14: That's okay. So yeah, we heard about the Sunflower, this is Mary again, the Sunflower Children's Hospice, back earlier this year, and the swimming club wanted to do something for a local charity, because we've got a lot of energetic youths that are participating in this sport. And when we heard about the Sunflower Children's Hospice coming to Castlebar on our doorstep, we thought it was very apt that we do something for this organisation. So children, in effect, supporting children in the area. So the Sunflower Children's Hospice are working towards building an 8-bed children's hospice out the Moaney roadside of Castlebar that will support the 8 counties west of the River Shannon. So all the way from Donegal, Mayo, Galway, Sligo, Leitrim, Roscommon, Clare and Limerick. So that's why the River Shannon was chosen, I suppose, as kind of our logo to represent the counties west of the River Shannon, and the length of the Shannon was the distance chosen for the swimmers.
0: Yeah.
14: So it's a big undertaking for, you know, it's about 50 club swimmers that will swim it. So they'll swim on average, depending on, you know, their age, they'll swim. Some of them will swim 5 kilometres and the older ones will swim 10 kilometres or even more on the day.
0: Okay, it's going to be a fabulous challenge. It's Saturday week and it's going to happen. It's hosted at Loch Lena Swimming Pool in Castlebar. And as we say, 50 young swimmers doing the length of the River Shannon. How can people give a few bob?
14: So we have a GoFundMe page, and if you look up Swimathon or Castlebar Swim Club, you'll find the GoFundMe page. But the children are also doing sponsorship cards. So we have a very large raffle on the day, and we've been very lucky that local businesses and indeed national businesses have come out to support us on the raffle. So we have over 30 prizes on the raffle that will take place on the 16th between 5 and 8 p.m. That's when the main event is happening.
0: Okay.
14: So anyone is welcome to come to the pool. The children will be in town today in Dunn's and Super Value selling their sponsorship lines, and we're getting great support from the community.
0: Okay, well listen, we wish you the very best of luck with it. It's a great challenge, and I'm sure you'll come out with all guns blazing on Saturday week to raise funds for Sunflower and the ongoing great work of Castlebar Swimming Club. Mary, thank you for joining us.
14: Thanks, Tommy.
0: Take care. That's Mary Butler there from Castlebar Swimming Club. Great, great organisation. I know a lot of people out there want to know ways of cutting your blood pressure, because we all, I think, most of us, not all, most of us suffer from blood pressure issues from time to time. I'm reading in the Irish Daily Mail this morning, a simple diet swap could actually be the key to tackling high blood pressure. And this is according to new research, where nutritionalists examined 12 studies, and they have found that by eating around, wait for this, 170 grams per day of things like beans and lentils, and also things like soy, such as tofu and others, is really one way of reducing your hypertension. And the review found that a diet rich in beans and lentils, and even things like chickpeas and soy, could slash your risks of having the condition which about one third of our population suffer from. You'll read that in the Irish Daily Mail this morning. And then, of course, there's the story of the bike shed. The bicycle shed, this time in Tralee, and this isn't a Kerry joke, trust me. Helen McEntee was yesterday defending this €127,000 of taxpayers' money that has been spent building a bike shed at the University Hospital in Tralee. She's insisting it went through proper procurement channels, which I'm sure it did. But according to documents, which the Kerryman newspaper released this week, the HSE considered several smaller bike sheds ranging from €6,900 to €10,600. But they believe that they did not, wait for it, satisfy the needs of the hospital. Now, bear in mind, we're talking about a bicycle shed that has space for 40 bicycles, which is only for use by hospital staff. And yesterday, Helen McEntee said that whilst nobody agrees with the decision to construct a bike shed at Leinster House at a cost of €336,000, the latest project in Tralee went through the procurement process and the proper guidelines. Now, you can imagine how angry Piers Doherty, the Sinn Féin finance spokesperson, was it yesterday in the Dáil. I saw it last night and he was absolutely raging. Says another slap in the face for the ordinary workers at a time when recruitment is actually being banned in some sectors of the HSE. He says healthcare workers are being told there's no money, vacancies are going unfilled, and yet we have a situation where instead of opting for either a 7 grand or a 10 grand bicycle shed, which would have housed these bicycles properly and securely, the HSE went out to procurement and they decided, we'll spend €127,000 on this bike shed. And it is, as Piers Doherty says, a real slap in the face to taxpayers. There's no other way of dressing that up. How do you feel about it? Let us know. 0818 3055. Right, some of your calls very quickly. Speaking about animal welfare, this is Mary. She says, I live in the Cross Malina area and we go over, we're overcome, she says, with rabbits. They're eating all our flowers, all our vegetables, the barks of our apple trees, and they're even burrowing into our lawns. We are punished by them. Is there anything that can be done to cull the rabbit population in this country? I do not know if there is, but I know that a lot of the dog hunts that when they're out chasing foxes, that sometimes they probably chase the rabbits as well. This texter says, yes, I agree wholeheartedly with Connor Dowling. Ban greyhound racing, ban fox hunting. Both are horrific, barbaric and completely outdated. Another texter says, regarding e-scooters, they are so dangerous on our roads. Quite recently, I was almost run down in the Cross Malina area by an e-scooter. And what angers me most, the listener says, that the e-scooters just don't seem to pay any attention whatsoever to the roads and the rules of the road and think that they are a law unto themselves. We got a call from a listener this morning who got their house painted about 8 years ago and it cost then around €8,000. That's €8. And it had a guarantee of 15 years. Now, sadly, the company that did the job have since gone into liquidation and here the customer is left high and dry. There's nothing that you can do in those cases. You take companies at face value and 15-year guarantee, you hope, will be a 15-year guarantee. But if the company goes into liquidation, you're left effectively holding the can, pardon the pun, yourself. And I don't think there's anything really you can do about it other than just feel that you've been shortchanged, which you have. We had a call as well from a listener who was working with the ESB for 46 years. And this relates to the cost of electricity. We are now the highest country in Europe for electricity. And he remembers, and remember, he worked 46 years with the ESB. He remembers the electricity in Ireland than anywhere else in Europe in the 90s, he said. Not sure what the regulator is going to do about it, but something is not right. When you have a small island on the periphery of Europe being charged the most for electricity, when you think about it, all the wind that we can generate off our coasts that could actually be turned into and generated into electricity. And here we have the highest electricity costs in all of Europe. It just simply does not make sense. But what makes sense nowadays? Other calls, this texter says, just want to give some praise to Ryanair. I travelled from Dublin to Rome a few weeks ago and I got assistance from the start of my journey going through all the security, bringing all the luggage and was at the gate in no time. On return, I was picked up just after leaving the plane, brought to the belt to get my luggage and then brought to the CityLink bus stop. I couldn't praise the assistant at Ryanair enough. It was a fantastic service. Another listener is giving thumbs up to Ryanair this morning. Texter says, I live in Cambridge. I can fly to Knock cheaper than I can reach London by train, which is 1 hour away. So well done to Ryanair. They have given us a wonderful service in County Mayo. Kieran Mullooly was telling us yesterday that he was delighted the Connacht Council have come to their senses by reducing the cost of admission to the Connacht final for children. And Texter says, Kieran Mullooly, somewhat correct. However, a lot of people didn't actually want to go into the stand for the Mayo-Roscommon game, the semi-final. The reason being, there's always a breeze. We keep getting this. There's always a breeze in the stand. So between the fine day and the breeze, people decided it was just nicer to be in the terrace. And one more on the subject of tickets for sporting fixtures. In relation to Kieran Mullooly talking about the price of tickets, and he mentioned rugby tickets. This texter says, at least some of that money is actually going to the players who are being paid. The GAA players, they train as hard as professionals, but they get no financial rewards. This should be reflected in ticket prices for the GAA. GAA supporters are being robbed. The matches they want to attend are far more frequent than rugby matches. And it's also ridiculous that parents who take time off work and transport their players to matches end up paying for a ticket to watch their own children playing. And another three or four players they have also transported to the game. So bottom line there is that the GAA needs be a little bit more flahoolock by giving complimentary tickets to parents of players.
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0: On Sunday week, the Distinguished Gentleman's Ride will celebrate its landmark 15th edition. Riders from more than 1,100 cities around the world are going to take to the streets in signature dapper style. It began, as I say, 15 years ago. It's all to raise money for prostate cancer. And as part of the worldwide event, the Distinguished Gentleman's Ride is going to be in Mayo, and it's going to be at Westport House Country Estate on Sunday week, 12 noon. And my next guest is looking for people to dress up and come along in their motorbikes. His name is Martin Brown. Good morning, Martin.
4: Morning, Tommy. Thanks for having me.
0: No problem. I only have 2 minutes on this, and my apologies. So tell me exactly what you're looking for.
4: So we are looking to raise awareness and funds through sponsorship for these two charities. So we're looking to help prostate cancer and men's mental health in association with Movember.
0: Okay. So 40 motorcyclists, all dressed up in their finest gear, will assemble at Gracie's there at Westport Country Lodge on Sunday week at 12 noon. And you'll all ride out together in support, as you say, of Mayo, of men's mental health and prostate cancer research. Are you looking for more men to dress up and come along in their motorbikes?
4: We would love, if anybody's interested and has a motorcycle, so to come along, register first of all, and then come along and join us, and we'll have a meeting at 1 o'clock, a meeting at 12 o'clock, and leaving at 1 from Grace's, as you say.
0: Yes,
4: and then returning to Grace's again at 4 o'clock.
0: And when we talk about attire, I mean, what are we talking about here?
4: So fine, your finest. So brogues and tweeds, ties and pocket watches. Just as a theme for us, ride dapper and ride safe would be the message.
0: Okay, so people mightn't have access to things like those kind of fancy gear, but are they available for people to get somewhere?
4: Well, most people would have a wedding suit,
0: yes,
4: their finest outfit, and some shiny shoes. That would be perfect.
0: Okay, the website listeners, and it is gentlemen only. Now, we're not being sexist here, but it is gentlemen only, isn't it?
4: No, not at all. Not at all. The charity is open to everybody, men and women.
0: And women.
4: The charities that we support are gentlemen. Yeah.
0: Okay. Very good. You can register listeners on gentlemanride.com. That's gentlemen's ride, I should say. gentlemansride.com. And you can register there to raise money for prostate cancer research and men's mental health. So it's Sunday week. 12 noon is the meeting time for all the motorbikes and all the ladies and lads dressed in their finest attire. And then you'll hop on your bike at 1 o'clock, go around Westport and back again to Gracie's. Sounds like it's going to be good fun. Thanks so much for joining us, Martin, and best of luck with it.
4: And thanks very much for having me.
0: You're welcome. Thanks a lot.
4: Take care.
0: So there he is, riding off into the sunset. That's Martin Brown. After 10 o'clock, lots more to talk about. We've got a news update with Michael D. McAndrew next. Programme courtesy of Westport Estate.
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29: Good morning, I'm Michael D. McAndrew. Protests will take place in Castlebar, Ballina and Sligo today as part of a national protest by members of the Post Office Pensioners Union. The volunteer-led group will hold the demonstration from 1 o'clock this afternoon to highlight the effects of the 2013 pension accord. POPU says the legislation, which was initially implemented to bring in the unpost pension fund back to surplus, has achieved its objective, but is still placing restrictions on pension increases while also allowing the company to significantly reduce its contributions to the fund. A Sligo TD has asked that the government examine introducing special exemptions for capital gains tax in cases of parents gifting homes to their children. Speaking in the Dáil this week, Fianna Fáil TD Eamon Scanlon said this is not about tax breaks for the wealthy, it's about fairness and stability. He said that parents are often left with a tax bill of tens of thousands of euro when seeking a transfer of a secondary home to their child. St. Muiredex College Ballina enjoyed great success at the Student Enterprise National Finals in Mullingar yesterday. The transition year grade mates team came home with third place at the Student Enterprise National Finals. Reaching the podium at national level is an incredible result, and well done to their teacher, Miss Cronin, who guided them every step of the way. And coming up in a moment, Mayo to feature on Nationwide on RTE tonight.
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29: Well, this evening's nationwide programme on RTE is coming from County Mayo and focuses on the success of Westport and the Tidy Towns Awards down through the years. Also in Ballina, the team hears about a creative climate action project exploring how Ballina's historic laneways can adapt to increased rainfall. It's a busy time in Westport as the town prepares to welcome thousands of visitors this summer. Behind the scenes, the Tidy Town volunteers are hard at work, making sure everything looks its best. Their efforts have earned national recognition over the years, with Westport taking home the title of Ireland's tidiest town on three occasions since 2001. But they're not slowing down. Reporter Tommy Stinson recently met with volunteers to hear about their latest projects. And there was a time when Irish rain was soft and misty. Today we're far more likely to experience sudden downpours that can lead to flooding, forcing towns and villages to prepare for increasingly frequent deluges. The nationwide team has been in Ballina to see one response to climate change that could be replicated right across the country.
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29: Well, mainly dry, but a cloudier day overall today with hazy spells of sunshine, a few showers possible, temperatures 10 to 13 degrees and mainly light, increasing moderate northerly winds. Dry tonight with a good deal of cloud at first, but long clear spells developing. And tomorrow, Saturday, will be a mainly dry day, breezy with a moderate fresh north to northwesterly wind, highest temperatures 11 to 14 degrees.
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29: It's time now for this morning's death and funeral notices. The death has occurred of Michael Mikey Flynn, Clopbrack, Clonburr, County Galway. Funeral mass today in St. Patrick's Church, Clonburr at 12 noon, followed by burial of ashes in Ross Hill Graveyard, Clonburr. Sean McDermott, Ballinaglá, Snugborough, Castlebar. Requiem Mass this morning at 11 o'clock in the Church of the Holy Rosary, Castlebar, with the funeral proceeding to Castlebar New Cemetery. Anne Roach, Ní Walsh, Clunala, Killala. Removal this morning to the Church of the Holy Rosary, Cuneel, for funeral mass at 12, with burial afterwards in Lisheen Cemetery. Rupert de Lacy Staunton, The Dell, Clonalis, Castlery. Removal this morning to St. Patrick's Church, Castlery, for Mass of the Resurrection at 11, with burial afterwards in St. Joseph's Cemetery. Seamus Barnacle, 40, Lena Grania, Claremorris, and formerly of Chaheen, Claremorris, peacefully at the Sacred Heart Hospital, Castlebar. Reposing in Gilligan's Funeral Home, Market Square, Claremorris, this evening from 6:30 until 8. Funeral cortege will arrive to St. Michael's Church, Chaheen, on Saturday for funeral mass at 10. Private cremation will take place at a later date. Kevin Brownlee, Ballisadair, County Sligo, and formerly of Ballina, suddenly reposing at Perry and Sons Funeral Home, Killooney, this evening from 4:30 with removal at 7 to St. Patrick's Church, Ballina, arriving at 8. Funeral mass tomorrow morning at 11:30, followed by burial in League Cemetery. Angela Godfrey Ní Hussey, Moat, Ballyhaunus, and formerly of Ballinlaw, peacefully at Mayo University Hospital. Reposing at Donlan's Funeral Home, Clare Street, Ballyhaunus, this evening from 6 until 8. Funeral mass in St. Mary's Church, Loughboy, on Saturday at 2:30, with burial afterwards in Tulrahan Cemetery. How strictly private, please. Shane Herity, Rockfield, Sheehan, Westport. Reposing in Ahagara Community Centre on Sunday from 4 until 6. Requiem Mass in St. Patrick's Church, Ahagara, on Monday at 12, with burial afterwards in the adjoining cemetery. How strictly private, please. Anne Joyce, Ní May, Dalton Street, Claremorris, and formerly of Lochmask and Hollymount, peacefully at Mayo University Hospital. Reposing at St. Coleman's Funeral Home, Lower James Street, Claremorris, this evening from 6, with removal at 8 to St. Coleman's Church, Claremorris. The funeral mass will take place tomorrow morning at 10:30, followed by burial in St. Coleman's Cemetery. Mary Joyce, Ní Hallinan, Parks, Clogher, Claremorris, suddenly. Funeral arrangements will be announced later. Sean King, Ballina Stanford, Claremorris, peacefully at the Galway Clinic. Reposing at St. Coleman's Funeral Home, Lower James Street, Claremorris, on Saturday evening from 5, with removal at 7 to his residence. Funeral cortege will arrive at St. Coleman's Church, Claremorris, on Sunday for funeral mass at 3:30. Burial afterwards in St. Coleman's Cemetery. Bernie Lavelle, The Dwellings, Kirklot West, Belmullet, peacefully at his residence. Reposing at MacDonald's Funeral Home, Belmullet, on Saturday from 5 until 7. Funeral will arrive at the Church of the Holy Family, Cairn, on Sunday for funeral mass at 12. burial afterwards in Tarman Cara Cemetery. B.D. McHale, 3 Atlantic View, Belmullet, and formerly of Wing Road, Belmullet, peacefully at her residence. Reposing in MacDonald's Funeral Home, Belmullet, on Sunday from 5 until 7. Funeral arrived at the Church of the Sacred Heart, Belmullet, on Monday morning for funeral mass at 11, with the funeral proceeding to the Lakelands Crematorium, Cavan, for a cremation ceremony at 4 o'clock. How strictly private, please. James Noel McNicholas, better known as Noel, Clunachmore, Ballyhane, Castlebar, peacefully at Mayo University Hospital. Reposing in Ballyhane Community Centre on Sunday from 6 until 8. Funeral will arrive to St Patrick's Church, Ballyhane, on Monday at 11 o'clock for funeral mass at 11:30. Burial afterwards in Ballyhane Cemetery. Brendan Mullaney, Kilbride, Swinford, following a short illness. Reposing in Campbell's Funeral Home, Swinford, today.

0: day from 3 o'clock until 7 o'clock this evening. Funeral Mass will take place in Our Lady Help of Christians Church Swinford tomorrow at 2:30, followed by burial in Kilcunduff Cemetery. Michael Ralph, Elm Hall, Balcarra, peacefully at his home. Reposing in Balcarra Community Centre on Saturday from 5 until 7. Funeral cortege will arrive at St Anne's Church, Balcarra, on Sunday at 1 for Requiem Mass at 1:30. Burial afterwards in Elm Hall Cemetery. Willie Riley, Castle McGarrett, Claremorris, and formerly of Rathlee, Eastkey, County Sligo, peacefully at Mayo University Hospital. Reposing at Sweeney's Funeral Home, Drummore West, on Sunday from 5 until 7, with removal to the Star of the Sea Church, Rathlee, arriving at 7:30. Funeral Mass on Monday at 11, with burial afterwards in Rosslea Cemetery, Eastkey. And Margaret Tiernan, Niece Sweeney, Inishbigal Island and Neasden, London. Remains arriving at Ireland West Airport Knock today at midday. Remains will arrive at the Church of the Holy Family Ballycroy this evening at 6:30. Funeral Mass tomorrow morning at 11, with burial afterwards in the local cemetery. And that concludes this morning's death and funeral notices. Midwest Radio extends sympathy to the family and friends of the deceased. May the souls of the departed rest in peace. All funeral arrangements are also available to view on our website, midwestradio.ie, where you can also leave a message of condolence.
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5: Thank you, Michael D. The European Union has agreed to ban artificial intelligence systems generating sexualized deepfakes following global outrage this year over non-consensual nudes produced by Elon Musk's chatbot, Grok. In other business news, the state's unemployment rate has edged down to 4.8% in April, despite the economic uncertainty caused by conflict in the Middle East. This compares with a revised rate of 5% in March. And Dublin Airport is not experiencing any impact from the squeeze on jet fuel supplied by the fallout of the US-Israeli conflict. The state's biggest gateway expects to handle 11 million passengers this summer, but conceded that the business faces uncertainty sparked by geopolitical tensions. On the currency markets, the euro is trading at $1.19 and 86.4 pence sterling. That's the business news.
4: 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Thanks to St. Colman's Credit Union, serving the Claremorris and Ballinrobe areas.
5: You're very welcome back to the second hour of the programme. 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And that, as always, is in association with our good friends at Connolly's Pub and Restaurant, just off Times Square in New York City. Email address, studio@midwestradio.ie. And you can also call us on 0818 3055. It's Friday morning, and I want to say hello and all the best to Susan Armstrong. Susan, good morning, and a happy, happy birthday today. Enjoy your day and the get-together this evening. Sounds like it's going to be fun. Thomas has been on, Susan, to wish you all the very best. And good wishes, too, to a couple getting married today in Achill, Alan and Chloe. All the very best on your wedding day. And that comes in with love from all the family. Lots of requests in for Brendan Mulroy. Brendan celebrates his birthday today. There's a big weekend of celebrations planned, apparently. So all the best to you from all of the family there. And a texter just been in touch to say how amazing our experience was at a concert session in the Jackie Clark Collection as part of Mayo Fla. And it was the concert there. It was wonderful to see such an inclusive event as part of the Fla. Truly special, this texter says, to see music bringing people together and creating such a warm and welcoming community. Lots of talent there. And this texter says, I just wanted to congratulate and sincerely thank everybody involved in organising such a fantastic event. And I think we actually covered that event And this was a special event for people with special needs. So it was a terrific idea, and I'm delighted that it's gone so well. Good morning to all the crew at Glorna Don Cayley Band. Yep, they are, of course, launching their CD tonight, special concert in Ballina Arts Centre. We wish them well. And a mention too to say well done to David Grimes. David, good morning. You're from a place called Knocka Temple in Ballyvarry. And David is cycling from Dublin to Westport today for Daisy Lodge. And we want to wish him well. So all the very best on that little cycle. Not a little one, it's quite a cycle, isn't it? From Dublin to Westport today. But I'm sure it'll go well. David, good luck to you.
6: In 1909, a little-known biologist named Jakob Johann von Uxkull published a short, unusual book called A Foray into the World of Animals and Humans. In it, he made a simple but unsettling claim. Every living creature inhabits its own version of reality. He called this the Umsvelt, a kind of perceptual world shaped not by what exists, but by what can be sensed. Take a meadow in May. To you, its colour, warmth, maybe bird song. To a bee, it's something else entirely. Flowers marked with ultraviolet patterns, invisible to the human eye, guiding it precisely to nectar. And to a tick hidden in the long grass, the world reduces to just two signals, the smell of butyric acid and the sensation of warmth. That is enough. That's all it needs to land on an animal's back. Von Uxkull's point was not just that animals see differently. It was that none of us, not even humans, have access to the world as it truly is. We each move through a kind of soap bubble of perception, overlapping with others but never identical. Childlike seems like a fitting word to describe von Uxkull's treatise, because his words exude wonder on every page. The world is a meadow, he seems to urge us. Go forth and frolic. This childlike quality, this unabashed embrace of wonder, may be part of the reason von Uxkull's work lingered on the margins for so long, but it may also be the reason it endures. This is Teresa from Mental Health Ireland, reminding you that your mental health is just as important as your physical health.
5: Our thanks, as always, to Teresa. Next on the programme, I want to highlight the story of a mother of five with terminal cancer. Her name is Simone O'Donoghue. She was diagnosed with stage 4 breast cancer in April of 2022 and was later found to have terminal bone cancer. And the reason I want to talk about Simone is because she's living in a caravan in Westport with no adequate heating. She's been waiting for social housing or a suitable rental property for ages. But so far, Mayo County Council haven't been able to find her a house. So Simone is living in this caravan and no prospect of getting a house in the foreseeable future. In the summertime, it's a sweatbox. In the winter, it's absolutely freezing, as you can imagine. Sometimes the pipes freeze up. She also has to have windows open all the time. But if it's windy, then obviously it blows the windows shut. So it is just a dreadful situation for Simone. I'm joined on the programme this morning by Simone's full-time carer, Tara Bleeks. Tara, thanks for joining us. Good morning.
7: Hi, Tony. How are you? Thanks a million for having me.
5: How long are you caring for Simone?
7: So Simone got diagnosed in April 22 and she underwent at least 4 surgeries and then she got the all clear in 2024. And then her oncologist approached her and said, look, we've got this amazing trial coming up. It's a new drug we want you to try out for women to prevent secondary breast cancer coming back, and you are a great candidate. So I just remember that feeling of complete elation and joy. And this meant a lot of tests, a lot of scans, and, you know, going up to Galway and getting all the tests done. And then devastatingly, this is when she actually discovered that she wasn't a viable candidate, Tommy, for the scan, because the cancer had spread into her bones and had become terminal.
5: And when Simone was diagnosed in April 2022, was she living in the caravan at that stage?
7: She had been living in the house. Her marriage had been broken down for years. She'd been sleeping on a couch for 3 years, and it had got to the stage, Tommy, where it wasn't viable to be living in the marital home anymore. So for her first year of cancer treatment, I was caring for her in the home, and then she said she couldn't live there anymore. And for short-term purposes, she had a bit of money after her mother died. Her mother died of the same cancer, and she bought the mobile home, and it hasn't been viable at all in any way as a place to live. And then now the scenario is, because of this bone cancer, like I think in the article that Jack Good wrote, which he was very compassionate, I have to say, Simone can cough and she can break bones in her chest. Simone can lift something heavy and she can dislocate her shoulder. So she's living in a very dangerous situation, because I don't know if you've been in a holiday camper van like that, but the bathrooms are extremely, extremely small. So one of my biggest struggles with Simone is when she is really bad, and she also has rheumatoid arthritis, so there are times where she can't even lift her arms above her head at all, so it makes it very difficult for me to care for her.
5: So it's a caravan, not a mobile phone, she's living in.
7: It's like, there's a photo of it in the Mayo News, I don't know if you've seen it. It's like a holiday kind of
5: camper
7: mobile home.
5: And is she living there alone?
7: Yeah, she lives there alone. She has 5 children, 3 dependents, and she still full-time cares for them, but they are in the family home.
5: Okay.
7: She lives there alone, and she still does all the school runs. She does everything that a mother does, you know, and when she can't do that, I step in and I take over.
5: This story flags a few issues, the first being the shortage of accommodation, rented accommodation in Westport. There's practically nowhere to rent in Westport. Even if there was, could Simone afford it?
7: Well, she can, because she's been awarded RAS. So that means the council covers 85% of the rent. So I've made this very clear that she's a very dependable tenant, because she'll only be paying 15% out of her disability every week. So there's a reliable income there. But Tommy, since this article has come out, I've been contacted by a local to say there is 2 empty council houses in Westport. One of them has been empty for weeks, in really good condition. And I think Jack Good also said in his article that there's 37 social houses sitting empty in the Westport Belmullet district. I've contacted all political parties. Representations have been made, and Mayo County Council are just coming back with generic answers. She's on the list like everybody else, so they're not prioritising her in any way at all.
5: Do you see her deteriorate week on week?
7: Well, we had a meeting with her oncologist, Dr. McInkane, a couple of weeks ago, and he wrote directly to Mayo County Council, and he made it very clear to me that she is not going to progress or survive, basically. Another winter, Tommy, I don't think she's going to survive. And my biggest fear for her is pneumonia. Now, when she got diagnosed in 2022, I'm not making this about me, but my partner got diagnosed with stage 4 lung cancer, and we've become like a little family, the 3 of us, you know, hospital visits and all this. But pneumonia, he got pneumonia, right? And my biggest fear, and he survived it, thank God. My biggest fear is that if Simone gets pneumonia, she's not going to survive it. She is so frail. She goes through phases of being really, like, really well, and then with the arthritis on top of it, Tommy, it's very crippling, rheumatoid arthritis as well. So it's the winter. I have to get her out of there before the winter. And, you know, this has been made very clear to Mayo County Council by her oncologist.
5: There has to be loads of holiday homes in Westport, because Westport is a holiday destination. If there was somebody listening this morning who has a holiday home, and who's listening to this story and thinking to him or herself, you know, I'm not badly off the way this lady is with five children, cancer diagnosis, arthritis, all of the challenges that she faces. Would Mayo County Council pay 85% of a private dwelling, or does it have to be social housing?

0: directly to you, and then the 15% comes from Simone. So yeah, I mean, I've been putting appeals out on Facebook now for weeks to anybody, if they have any rental properties, you know, to get in touch with me. And it hasn't come back with anything. But the fact that I've now found out that there's an empty council, at least two empty adequate council houses in Westport, it's very disappointing. But this is a matter of life or death. And I have tried to make that very clear to Mayo County Council, and she needs to be near me, Tommy, as well, because I'm her carer and I want to be able to be close to her. No, I need to be close to her.
1: It's very frustrating for you. It's hugely challenging, of course, for Simone as well. But to think that there she is with all of these illnesses, and there has to be lots of accommodation somewhere in Westport that could give her a better quality of life. So we're asking this morning, would there be a listener in the Westport area? She presumably wants to live in Westport.
0: Well, she needs her three kids. She has three kids who go to school in Westport, Rice College and Sacred Heart, right? So she's still got three dependents. She needs to live in Westport. And then again, as I said, I have to be, myself and my partner Ricky have to be close to her, because we've had to go out and, you know, in emergency situations and call ambulances and stuff like this. So it's actually essential that she's near me. And I live in Westport in the town, you know.
1: How are her spirits? I mean, you know, she's one, amazing. Is she? Because I'm sure she doesn't want this kind of publicity.
0: She doesn't, but she doesn't, but, you know, it's desperation, and this is something that we've been avoiding for a long time, for the last year. But during the storms, when the van actually moves, she doesn't get any sleep. During all these cold things, the pipes freeze. It was 30 degrees in the van the other day when it was sunny. So then she's opening the windows there, but then she can get a chill in her bones. There's no winning in this. There's no winners in this situation for her. She's either absolutely freezing or she's absolutely roasting. But her spirits, if you met Simone, you would not believe that she was sick. And I'm being serious. She's just amazing. And she's always laughing. And we're always just having the crack. She suffers, and she
1: gets on with
0: very,
1: it.
0: Very, yeah. Very, very worried about the living situation. That's what's really getting her down. And she's obviously, but she's an amazing patient. And her oncologist always says, or her nurses say, we know you're really sick when you say you're in pain, because she never, ever complains. I complain more than she does, Tommy, to be honest.
1: Yeah. Okay. Well, look, let's put it out there. Is there anybody who can help? Is there anybody who would talk to Tara on behalf of Simone, because you're her full-time carer, to see if we can get her out of that camper van? Now, listeners, remember, she's a mother of five, terminal cancer, living in the caravan in Westport. Her oncologist has warned it's affecting her recovery. And Mayo County Council are saying nothing we can do. Is she priority on the list even?
0: Tommy, I don't know. They won't tell us, and that is the problem. And I have to say, Alan Dillon's been very good. He's making another representation again now after this article and to say, can you please tell me where you are on your list? But to make things even worse, since this article came out, in Simone's divorce settlement, all she wanted was to leave her estate to her children, and that was contested, and that she didn't get her wish. But what she did get was a measly Irish Life payout that wouldn't even buy you a new car, and now they're refusing to pay it because she's been given 24 to 36 months to live, Tommy, but they won't pay it out because she said you have to have 12 months to live. So now I'm appealing against that as well. So okay. She's got absolutely no money. So it's just, you know,
1: dire.
0: It's a dire situation. So dire. What I would say to, yeah.
1: All right. Let's see if anybody can help here. If you could give us a call to the radio station, 0818 3055, or just send us a text or a WhatsApp. Just to say, look, I'd like to talk to Tara. This is Tara Bleeks, by the way, Simone's full-time carer, to see if somebody out there, look, we know that people have hearts, and we know there are a lot of people out there, when they hear of desperate stories like this, will always come to the rescue and say, you know, I have something that might be of help to Simone.

0: if anybody can offer that help today, please give us a call and we'll pass on anything we get directly to you, Tara, and you can speak to those individuals on behalf of Simone to see if we can get her out of that awful caravan and get her into a house in the Westport area as soon as possible. Thanks very much for talking to us.
1: And thanks for highlighting it, Tommy. I really, really appreciate it. Me and Simone really appreciate it.
0: Not at all. Take care.
1: Thanks a million. Bye.
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0: If you're a farmer in the Ballina or surrounding areas, just to let you know, VK Agri Recycling, they're having a farm plastic collection today at Ballina Mart. It's on until 5 o'clock this evening. So that's Ballina Mart if you want to go along there. And I know we mentioned this yesterday. This is the property marking event. If you are somebody with farm machinery, trailers, very expensive equipment, technology, and you want it to be stamped with this property marking machine by An Garda Síochána, they'll put your air code on your valuable machinery or equipment. And that way, if your equipment is stolen and it's recovered, then they'll be able to track you by your air code. And tomorrow morning from 10 until 2 tomorrow afternoon, An Garda Síochána will be at Gary Moore GAA Club in near Hollymount. And they'll be stamping machinery and property and all of that stuff. So bring it along and they'll do it. It's free of charge, by the way. Just a reminder of an event that's happening this evening in Moygowna Community Centre to raise funds for the Moygowna Community Centre and a defibrillator for Moygowna. It's a Cayley Moore, and it starts at 8 o'clock this evening in Moygowna Community Centre. Matt Cunningham and his band will be there. And it's Cayley in memory of John Blehin. So that's 8 o'clock this evening in Moygowna Community Centre. Next on the programme, I want to talk to a music teacher from Dundalk. Her name is Pamela Campbell. Pamela, good morning.
13: Good morning.
0: How are you?
13: I'm great. Thanks so much. And thanks for having us on.
0: No problem. This is a remarkable story. You've written a song called I'm Okay, which I'll play in a few minutes' time.
13: Yeah.
0: Let's get the background to this. You're a music teacher by profession, but you were inspired to write this song because in your street, there were three non-verbal children with autism growing up on the street. And you were so taken by these young children that you wrote a song about them. Would that be it in a nutshell?
13: That's it in a nutshell, yeah. So I felt passionate about giving a voice to a non-verbal child, and I always noticed how, I always thought it was amazing how they would get massive delight in the small things in life. And I would constantly think, you know, if more of us could see the world through their eyes, the world would be a nicer and a kinder place.
0: And did you know all of these three children personally, Pamela?
13: I did, yeah. So my children would have grown up with them, and which was great because I'm close friends with the mammies as well. And what I would have noticed also is my children wouldn't have seen, say, a deficit or a disability. And in fact, generally not even a difference, just at times, you know. So especially when children are non-verbal, I know Colleen's going to speak to you a little bit about that. They might repeat sentences or have no words at all, but can express themselves beautifully in other ways. So through a little smile or the glint in their eye, and you know, you'd always feel such warmth from the children.
0: Yeah. Sadly, one of those three non-verbal autistic children on the street that was responsible for you writing this song passed away, Dara McNally. He passed away at the age of 11 following a short battle with cancer. And I've got Dara's mum, Colleen, with me this morning as well. Colleen, good morning.
14: Good morning. How are you? Thanks for having me on.
0: No, not at all. Thank you for coming on. Just explain to people, I mean, we hear parents saying all the time, I wish I could get my children to shut up and be quiet and do the right thing. And yet, the other end of the spectrum is you have had this beautiful young lad who was non-verbal. Was it very frustrating for you as a parent?
14: Look, any parent that is dealing with autism can explain to you or can tell you, you know, that all we want for our children is to be accepted for who they are. So even though Dara's speech was quite limited, Dara could always express what he wanted or what he needed. And, you know, just having a child with autism and bringing him out into the world, and, you know, all you ever want is just for everybody else to see this beautiful child and the way they see the world. And as the song says, sees the world through different eyes, and that's all it is, you know. And I suppose for us with Dara, that's all we ever wanted was just more understanding and more awareness for children like him.
0: When did Dara die, Colleen?
14: Dara sadly passed away in November 2019. So Dara was 11, and he was 11 on the 1st of October. And a week later, he was diagnosed with a very aggressive form of cancer. And Dara's illness was 5 weeks and 5 days. He spent all his time in ICU in Crumlin, where they did absolutely everything they could. And the most heartbreaking thing any parent can do to lose.
0: Do you listen to this song a lot?
14: I do. And my children do. And all of my family do. And all of my friends and wider community do, because not only for people dealing with autism, people dealing with any sort of mental health issues or anything like that get so much from it. And for me personally, you know, to listen to the words of this song, it just brings so much peace, and I'm so proud of it, and I'm so proud of Pamela for doing it the way I am.
0: I will play the song in a second, because the song's message is very simple, but it's also extremely profound, that children with autism are not broken, they're not lost, not in need of fixing, they're okay, they see the world differently, and that difference deserves to be understood, accepted and celebrated. So you kind of had to get yourself into the head, Pamela, of almost the Daras of this world to try and understand what they're feeling.
13: Yes, yeah. So I would have, obviously it was through my observations at the time, and then I met with Colleen and Angela and Becky, and I just asked them just about the little things they noticed, and where, and what maybe even part of the day that there were, you know, where the challenges. So for one, it was bedtime, because one of the children wouldn't have slept really well as when he was young. And so she said, look, sometimes I just sing him a song. And so that's where the lyrics came from there. I sing him a song, my presence soothes me and my fears are gone.
0: Okay.
13: You know, so it's all through the eyes of the child. So it just gives a voice to that child.
0: All right. Well, the song is called I'm OK, written by Pamela, produced by acclaimed composer and producer John Walsh, and performed by the A-listers. Features a lot of other people, including the Dublin Gospel Choir, are in there as well. Finally, Pamela, this isn't a fundraiser per se. This is a song just for people out there who have children with autism, or that are partially verbal or non-verbal, just to give them a kind of a leg up.
13: Yeah. And like, everyone deserves to feel safe, seen and accepted. So if you see somebody that you think appears different, say even today, just say hi or give them a little wave, because everybody deserves that. So whether they're verbal, non-verbal, everyone just deserves to feel that they feel accepted. So this is all more so about acceptance and awareness.
0: Okay, well, the song is available on Spotify and all other major streaming platforms now, and we're going to play it. It's called I'm Okay, written by Pamela. Pamela, thank you for joining us so much, and Colleen, we
13: thank
0: really
13: you so
0: appreciate
13: much for
0: your
13: having
0: time
13: us.
0: Not at all.
14: Thank you so much for having us.
0: Mind yourselves.
13: Thank you. Have a good day. Bye.

0: performed by the A-listers, featuring a lot of other guests, including the Dublin Gospel Choir. That's a song called I'm OK, written by Pamela Campbell. And it was written in honour of all children out there with autism who are maybe partially verbal or non-verbal. And I think that is a fantastic song. So congratulations to Pamela, and thanks to Colleen again for giving us her time to tell us about her son, Dara. I want to say good morning to Martina Caffrey. Martina is in Bangor, Erris. Hi, Martina. Happy birthday, big sister. And that's from your baby sister, Celia. Hope you have a great day today. Time check on Midwest. It's coming up to 14 minutes to 11.
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0: Yeah, we're looking for a lot of good deeds today. We're looking for anybody in Westport who has a house who might be willing to talk to the guest I had earlier, Tara Bleeks, the carer of Simone O'Donoghue, the mother of five with terminal cancer, living in a caravan. And she really needs to be living in a house. Please give us a call on that one if you can. And here's a much, I suppose, smaller ask. Bernadette is wondering if there's anybody this morning travelling from Dublin to Mayo who would collect a passport from the passport office and bring it down. Now, they will obviously meet at a convenient spot in Mayo. But if you are in the capital heading to Mayo this afternoon and you would be close to the passport office and would be able to collect the envelope for Bernadette, we'd appreciate a call and see if we can help Bernadette out.
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0: I was contacted by David Beattie. David is officer in charge at Ballina Order of Malta Ambulance Corps. And he was telling me they're having a recruitment evening on Monday evening next in the Order of Malta in Ballina. Starting at 7 and finishes at 8:30. And they're looking for people who might be interested in joining the Ambulance Corps to learn first aid and to learn about the various roles in the Order of Malta. You'll be trained to cadet leader level. So if you want to find out more, it's 7 o'clock at the Order of Malta Ambulance Corps section there. And you can send an email to ballina@orderofmalta.ie. We also have a contact number for David Beattie as well, who is the officer in charge. And we know Order of Maltas are wonderful. They save lives, they touch people's lives, and they have changed many lives forever, all for the good. So they're looking for new members. Order of Malta in Ballina, Monday night at 7 o'clock. I mentioned this the other day, but David O'Malley will ask me to mention it again, I know. And it's an event that's happening at Bleak Castle on Saturday afternoon, tomorrow afternoon, 5 o'clock. It's going to be a music event, a family-friendly music event to raise money for Ballina Sensory Park. And a group called Stomp Town Brass are going to be there. So they're a brass band. And they're going to be there and they're going to be singing. If it's nice, I imagine they might be outside. And they're going to have refreshments. There's saxophones and trumpets and trombones and drummers, the lot. An ideal afternoon for the family and also to raise funds for Ballina Sensory Park. So that's at Bleak Castle in Ballina tomorrow evening and it starts at 5 o'clock. There are still some tickets left, by the way, for St. Patrick's Drama Group Westport. They're presenting their 2 one-act comedies tonight for the final time in Westport Town Hall Theatre. They're presenting The Tinker's Wedding and Dada. 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And if you want a bit of a spin in the car on Sunday or even in the tractor, Ballymahon in County Longford, the annual vintage show and family day is on. And they're celebrating 80 years of the Ferguson 20 tractor and 70 years of the Ferguson 35. So they're asking people to bring their massy Ferguson tractors. Ballymahon, County Longford on Sunday. It's going to be a big family fun day as well. And their charity partner is North Westmead Hospice. But I know lots of people love to show off their tractors, their massy Fergusons. So it's on, as I say, the annual vintage show and family day in Ballymahon in County Longford, and it's on this Sunday. All are welcome. It's a full day event. Just before we finish, we've been focusing, as we had yesterday and again today, with some of the comedians that will take place and take part at the TF Royal Theatre in Castlebar for the Cat Laughs Castlebar Comedy Festival. It's on Thursday and Friday, the 21st and 22nd of May. And one of the emerging comedy acts in Ireland making great headway at the moment is a young lady called Serena Terry, who's from Derry. Good morning, Serena Terry from Derry. How are you?
13: Good morning, Tommy. I'm good. How are you?
0: Do they say that to you? Oh, you're Terry from Derry.
13: I know.
0: A bit unfortunate, but never mind.
13: Nothing I can do about it.
0: Not at this stage. So you are a comedian by profession, Serena.
13: I am, apparently.
0: Are you enjoying it?
13: I'm loving it. Absolutely loving it.
0: Do you get the old goosebumps and the butterflies before performances?
13: Absolutely. I think if they ever stop, there's something wrong. You know, you have to get them because that's the adrenaline. Yeah. That's what gives you the energy then.
0: And do you have all your gags lined up like ducks before you go out, or is it just as they come into your head?
13: Not at all, no. It's a completely memorised 70-minute set. I do around 15 minutes at the start, a bit of crowd work, and that's just off the cuff. And then the set then is completely rehearsed. But you might get people kind of shouting up, or not heckling per se, that'll kind of bring in a bit of off-the-cuff stuff then. But I
0: You no, tend to stick rehearsed. To script. Which is good. Yes. When you were a little child and the teacher said, Serena Terry, put up your hand, and you put your hand up, and the teacher says, what do you want to be when you grow up? Did you say I want to be a comedian?
13: No. No, I think I said a teacher or something.
0: Oh, something sensible. Yeah.
13: Something sensible, yes.
0: So the decision to take it on full time, was that a big choice in life? Have you a fallback?
13: Oh, I do. I do. I only started this, I started online making TikToks during lockdown. But I was a chief operations officer for a software company. So I've got my degree and I've got all my experience. And I just said to myself, life's too short. And if it doesn't work out, it doesn't work out. Nobody's going to take my degree away from me.
0: Yeah, so you always
13: or
0: have
13: my experience.
0: You have plan B.
13: Absolutely. You okay. have to.
0: Yeah.
13: Especially when you've kids and a mortgage.
0: All you that. Yeah, exactly. Are you there on the Thursday or the Friday night?
13: I'm on the Thursday night.
0: Thursday night. Okay. Well, look, listeners, all we can say is have a look at the website, thecatlaughs.com. It's an amazing comedy festival featuring loads and loads of Ireland's top and emerging comedians all on one stage for two nights in the Royal Theatre Castlebar, Thursday 21st and Friday 22nd of May in the TF Royal Theatre. And there's people like Kevin McGarren, David O'Doherty, Ali Woods, Laura Smith, Tom Ballard, there's Milo Edwards, Dan Tiernan, Mike Rice. The list is just endless. And there will be Serena Terry too. Serena, best of luck and thank you for joining us.
13: Thanks, Tom. I take care.
0: Mind yourself. Bye-bye.
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0: Gotta go. Before I go, I just want to wish all the very best to our colleague Michael D. McAndrew, who leaves Midwest today. He's been an absolute treasure to work with all over the years. So to Michael D, the very, very best of luck with the next chapter of life. We are out of here, back on Monday, 9:02. Thanks to Lauren, to Petrina and all our crew here. And thanks to Westport Estate, our sponsor. Enjoy your weekend. Be careful on the roads. 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
25: Good morning, I'm Michael D. McAndrew. Nigel Farage is celebrating a significant win in the local elections across the UK. His Reform UK party has picked up almost 400 seats, mostly at the expense of Labour and the Conservatives. Mr. Farage proudly greeted supporters after picking up control of their first London borough. Donald Trump says the US is negotiating with Iran despite the two sides claiming to have fired at one another in the Strait of Hormuz overnight. However, Iran is accusing the American forces of violating a ceasefire while the US insists the truce is holding. The UAE says it's engaging with missile and drone threats originating from Iran, but there are no reports of injuries. Donald Trump is reiterating claims that US forces have sunk a number of boats. Irish passengers on the Hantavirus cruise ship should find out today how they will be brought home. Charter flights have already been organised by Spain, France and the UK. According to Spanish officials, individual countries are responsible of how they repatriate their citizens. A HSC spokesperson says the two Irish nationals will receive optimal care when they arrive home. And coming up in a moment, a crackdown on influencers has resulted in over €3.3 million in taxes being paid to revenue.
26: Quite the unconventional grill setup you got there, Barry. Still, those marinated pork chops smell nice.
27: Thank you, Jack. $2.99 from Aldi.
26: Would have gone for a clockwise rotation system for the sausages myself.
27: Hot onion paprika. Also $2.99 from Aldi.
26: Oh, watch that airflow on the piri wings, buddy.
27: Yep. $2.99 from Aldi. Even the burgers.
28: Buddy. Silence barbecue bores with selected barbecue meats, only €2.99 at Aldi. It's not complicated.
25: Well, a crackdown on influencers has resulted in over €3.3 million in taxes being paid to revenue. That includes almost €1 million collected from interests and penalties, and 145 risk reviews and audits were conducted, according to the authority's annual report for last year. Gifts, brand collaborations and sponsorships must be declared under the Influencer Compliance Programme. Over the past 2 years, over 450 letters were sent to social media personalities to remind them of their tax obligations.
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25: Mainly dry but a cloudier day overall today with hazy spells of sunshine. A few showers possible with temperatures 10 to 13 degrees and mainly light, increasingly moderate northerly winds. Dry tonight with a good deal of cloud at first, but long clear spells will develop. Tomorrow, Saturday, will be a mainly dry day with sunny spells. Breezy with a moderate to fresh north to northeasterly wind and temperatures between 11 to 14 degrees.
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25: While Shamrock Rovers can open up a 6-point lead at the top of the SSE Airtricity Men's Premier Division tonight, they're away to Galway, who are chasing a first win over the Hoops since 2006. Bohemians are on a 9-game winless run ahead of tonight's action. They're level on points with Dundalk, with the two sides meeting at Oriel Park. Derry travel to Drogheda. Shelburne continue their hunt for a first home win of the season when they host Sligo. All games kick off at 7:45. Then at 8, second place St Pat's are up against the league's bottom side, Waterford. Rory McIlroy resume from one under par on day 2 of the Truce Championship at Quail Hollow. Elsewhere, Seamus Power is 4 shots off the lead after a 3-round under round of 68 at the Myrtle Beach Classic. And it's a busy night in the Provincial Camogie Championship. Two finals are down for decision. In Leinster, Dublin take on Wexford in this year's decider, thrown at Carlow's Cullen Park at 7:45. A slightly earlier start time in Ulster for defending champions Antrim against Down in Carrigan from 7:30. And there is racing today at Ballinrobe, the first meet of the season.
30: 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Your waste sorted since 1998. Call 098 26882 for a greener Mayo.
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1: Now, Friday morning, up and away with Paul and Jerry in the mid-morning show. A very good morning, as always. Thank you very much to Tommy for the last couple of hours. All set to go, Jerry. We've lots of good songs lined up.
2: Up and away is right, no question or doubt about that. We have a lot of good songs, we have a lot of bits and pieces to do. And I discovered this morning, did you know, I didn't know, there's a brand new ice cream on the market.
1: Is there?
2: Yeah, it's a thing called a Vulcanix.
1: A Vulcanix?
2: Now, it sounds like a dose that you'd give an animal by the name of it. Like, oh, I must get that beast a Vulcanix. No, but it looks to be a lovely ice cream. I hope we get a chance. I saw it on the poster this morning in Super Value. And it looked absolutely, it's some kind of like, well, it's like a chocolate volcano, Paul. But it looks lovely and it's called a Vulcanix and it's brand new from HP.
1: It's like a Voltarol. It sounds like Voltarol gel.
2: But maybe one of our listeners has already had a Vulcanix. And here's item two. And I have a witness to this.
1: Can I ask you to step back a bit there? Why didn't you buy one?
2: Because there was none in it.
1: There's a pair of us in it, you know. It'd be nice just, you know, you came down this morning into the studio. So here you are, Paul. Nice Voltarol ice cream for you.
2: But I'd need a long stick.
1: Were they expensive?
2: Huh? No, what a dirty comment now on a Friday morning. Dirty out. There was none there, I don't think. But I'll get you a Vulcanix. But when I tell you that now, that's fine. And that's all right. And I'm joking you not now, and I have a witness to this. So we're coming out anyway, the Super Bowl, and this fine young gentleman, and I'd say the young gentleman was as genuine, I'd say in his very early 30s. And he says to me, Jerry, I said, yes, sir. He said, come on, please, a bit of Brady Gallagher today for us. Now, I'm not joking.
1: He said.
2: He certainly did. And I have a witness to that effect. One of our old team was with me, that spotter, and he was flat. He said, that's a young man. I said, he is a young man, but I said, he's a young man with taste. And that's
1: right,
2: the
1: Jerry.
2: He's genuine about it, Paul, now, and I'm genuine about it.
1: I gave you a good missile there a minute ago, so I'll make it up now by playing Brady Gallagher a little bit later on the programme. A song of your choice. I suppose you're going to go to, but don't bother to knock. But
2: no, I'm not. She has plenty of them there, in fairness to her,
1: God bless her. Okay. 087-941-41. That's 087-941-41. That's our text and WhatsApp line. Courtesy of everybody's favourite Irish pub in New York City. Go down to Connolly's Pub and Restaurant, just off Times Square. A perfect place to go when visiting the Big Apple. Right then, you're going local, Jerry, first song.
2: Local but good. Isn't that what they say about
1: them? These lads are on the road a long time, and you know better they're getting. The good old Conquerors, Frankie, Tony and the team here.

0: still doing the business. As our good friends, the Conquerors, and One Call, Lucky Lips, originally a big hit for Cliff Richard many years ago. Congratulations to Murdoch's College in Ballina, their transition year students. That's Mark, Killian, Gavin and Cody, whose TY company, Grade Mate, came third in the Student Enterprise National Final in Mullingar today. So well done to Mark, to Killian, Gavin and Cody, budding entrepreneurs. So well done to all of that, and great achievement. So well done, lads, is the message. Please wish Mum, Martina Caffrey from Bangareras, a very happy birthday. I hope she's a great day. Lots of love from daughter Nicola in Australia. And can you please play Life is a River by Derek Ryan. Good old song. We'll get to that in a little while. For all the boys and girls of Snugborough National School, all the best for their first Holy Communion tomorrow in the Church of the Holy Rosary. Congratulations, and a special congratulations to nephew Liam Burke. Enjoy the day. One more for me. Happy birthday to my beautiful mother, Martina Caffrey from Bangareras. Have a lovely day from your daughter Dinah and Jason and Sina, is it, and Savannah, all wishing you well, Ger. Now you've some more.
1: Good morning. Please can you play Galway Girl for my aunt and uncle who have recently been discharged from hospital and are now recovering at home with the help of family. Mamie Moran from M.A. Knockboy, who despite everything she has to do and deal with, just gets on with life and never complains. And also Michael John O'Donnell from Fay North and Abbey Knockmoy as well. Wishing them both a speedy recovery from all the family in Abbey Knockmoy, Tipperary, Manchester and Wigan. Special thanks from John O'Donnell, Wigan, UK, currently listening to What We Do in Tenerife.
0: Good, Emil Amago, Jerry. Here's a great song. You know, I know you like this song as well. You love the brass at the intro.
1: Yeah.
0: It's from Johnny Logan. Now it's a cracking song, Jerry. Have a listen to his version of Saturday Night at the Movies.

0: Good old song from Johnny Logan. It's called Saturday Night.
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0: Now, good old Sam from National... Is it called National Express, Sherry?
2: Divine Comedy and National Express. Yeah. You're spot on.
0: Lovely. Well, that's on the way after the break.
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0: Now, best wishes to Stephen Lavelle, who's cycling for Daisy Lodge. Best wishes to all of you, and well done all the cyclists. Safe journey. So, Stephen, well done cycling for Daisy Lodge. A request from my daughter, Rosie Walsh, who's hard at work at McDarby Solicitors in Ballinrobe. She's 18 today. All the very best, and that comes from good old dad. So we hope, Rosie, you have a lovely day today. Also, happy birthday. Another one in from Martina Caffrey in Bangareras. Lots of your daughter, Nicole, in Australia. And life is a river. That's on the way in a couple of moments' time after we do our paper review. A grey and brown Yorkshire Terrier is missing in the Bacon area since yesterday morning. And also, can you please pay a request for Marlene Grimes from Tobert in Tasmania, who's celebrating her 30th birthday this weekend in Melbourne, Australia. And this comes from all her family and all her friends. Have an amazing night, Marlene. Sending lots of love from all your Irish and UK aunties, uncles and cousins in Lanmore and Liscarney and Westport. Not forgetting all in County Kildare in Dublin in the UK. And any chance you play a song from a guy by the name of, is it Lee Kerrigan, Jerry? He's an Australian country singer.
2: Lee Kerrigan,
0: Kerrigan, yeah. And the song they're looking for is Boys from the Bush or the Outback Club. So this comes from the Grimes family, huge listeners of Midwest Radio out there in Australia. So we'll go and search for that song now in a few minutes. You have a couple of requests before we get to our papers.
2: Want to mention a Caelionaid of John Blenheim, and it's going to take place tonight, Paul, between 8 and 11 in the Moygowna Community Centre. Music by

0: at Cunningham Cayley, Ben. Mm. Raffle on the night, €12 admission, and funds raised will go to the Moygowna Community Centre and a very important piece of equipment, a defibrillator. So we want to wish them well with that.
1: We're going to need a defibrillator when we look at the first story on our papers, Jerry. 127,000 spent on designer bike shed at hospital. Another slap on the face for the taxpayer. Tell us more.
0: University Hospital Kerry is where we're talking about here, Paul.
1: Right.
0: And it's 127,000. And the Public Accounts Committee Chairman John Brady said that he was flabbergasted by the spend, and that's fair enough too, but it will drive people beyond flabbergasted, let me tell you. It seems that some of the options were as low as €6,000, which would be relatively reasonable for a bike shed. €6,000. But no, a decision was taken to go with the most expensive option, which is over €127,000.
1: Can I ask you, what's a designer bike shed?
0: I would imagine it's one with lovely roof on it and lovely colour paint on the walls.
1: Right.
0: It'll hold between 20 and 40 bicycles. And the government have been asked about it, like, and they're saying, well, here we are, we're trying to push that people cycle to work and we're trying to make their population healthy and what have you. But it's very hard to square that, because if you remember, only yesterday or the day before, we discovered that Jennifer Carroll McNeill, who's the Minister for Health, has to go back to her government colleagues and look for an extra between 250 and 300 million to keep running the health executive budget, the health service budget. And the health service budget at the minute is somewhere around 22 billion. 22, 23 billion. But that's not enough. Another 300 million is used. And why wouldn't it if they're spending 127,000 on a bike shed?
1: Anyway. Moving on, Jerry. TikTok. Yeah. TikTok is not an addictive platform, politicians are told.
0: I know.
1: Well, now, if it isn't, what is?
0: Oh, sure, I know. It's unbelievable. Like, but they had some of these TikTok executives and social media executives in before them over the last couple of days. And the TikTok group have said, several social media and tech companies were in fact, and they're saying, that it's not TikTok. It's, you make a conscious decision to scroll yourself and it's not addictive. Now, I don't think, me included, will buy that. Because when you get on there, you start doom scrolling.
1: When you start scrolling, it's addictive. There's in my opinion, it's totally addictive. Would you agree?
0: 100%. I couldn't sleep for whatever reason last night at 1:55 this morning. I was propped
1: up.
0: I was propped up in the bed looking at
1: scrolling.
0: Scrolling for the English election results to see how things were going.
1: And how did things go?
0: Well, we'll put it this way. If I was Keir Starmer, right?
1: I'd have
0: a ferocious glass of water in front of me and two big anodynes, and I'd be taking them and I'd be saying to myself, I wonder is now the day that I'd put a few things in a bag and sail out Downing Street and go home from
1: myself. Right, you reckon?
0: It looks not good news for him. No, it's not. It's long and drawn out because it's a different system to what they use for the general election. But Nigel Farage looks to be on that crest of a wave, Paul.
1: He has all the questions, Jerry, but does he have any of the answers? That's what we have to try and find out. Now, tell me about garlic, Jerry. Garlic, they reckon it helps to slow down the ageing process.
0: Well, you know, they say that garlic is a superfood, to be fair. And you and I remember once upon a time took the bit by the chomp and we brought in whole cloves of garlic here and we tackled into it. And sure, we were it for doing it. Because no one could come in the studio for about 3 days after us because of the smell of garlic. But we did it. And I know a couple of people that take garlic every day of their life. I do. And in fairness to them, I will say two things about them. One person I have in mind in particular, I've never seen him sick a day in my life. Never. And number two, he looks the same now as he did 50 years ago. That's
1: a fact.
0: And he eats raw garlic every day of his life.
1: How much of it?
0: A clove of it, or two cloves of it.
1: Clove
0: of it,
1: yeah.
0: Just he'll break it off.
1: Just chews on it.
0: Chews on it like you chew chewing gum. One or two of those every single day of his life, and he looks fantastic on it. So this study, anyway, the Japanese have been working on this one, and they've discovered that there's something called propanol L-cysteine, I think is the name of it. It's a bioactive compound, and it's found in aged garlic extract. And it says, by all accounts now, that it certainly does seem to have anti-aging properties.
1: I wonder if there's anything as a garlic tablet.
0: There is. 110% a garlic tablet, because I hear James Geraghty talk about it on a regular basis. But I'd be thinking myself, and that would be good, but you would be as well. Would you tackle it?
1: Well, I would if I thought it was going to slow down the aging process. Sure, I would if it was only a tablet.
0: No, but would you tackle the garlic? I don't know.
1: You might be too fond of that at the garage outside.
0: I'd have to go with it. Be a pair of us.
1: We'll see. You never know. Now, Jerry, David Attenborough.
0: Yes.
1: He is incredible. God, he is the most remarkable voice, and his knowledge of nature is astounding.
0: Now,
1: but anyway, the moral of the story is he's turned 100.
0: To complement all of this, while I'm talking a little bit about David Attenborough, if you go to your own Jock 2, you know exactly what I'm talking about, and you search for David Attenborough, you will see a piece there that he did, Paul. He actually narrated that piece called What a Wonderful World. You know the song What a Wonderful World?
1: I do, of course.
0: Well, he voiced that. And we have it up there. It's about 2 minutes long. Perfect. There it is. So we'll do that now, maybe after we finish the papers, because it's beautiful to hear him in his voice. So he's 100 years old or 100 years young today. And by any stretch of the imagination, he's a remarkable, remarkable man. He's been doing all kinds of things. Like, he's come from a very talented family. His brother was Richard Attenborough, who was a celebrated actor and director, passed on a few years ago. But this man continues to work. And I know that BBC Two, which I've linked there, will show a special programme about his life and times tonight. He was more or less the same age. He was a month younger than the Queen of England. And they had become great friends and actually did a documentary together when they were well in their 90s about trees and shrubs and plants. But he continues to go. He continues to talk about the world. And I suppose they talk about national treasures. In this case, what we have in our hands is a global treasure. And I don't think anyone could disagree with that.
1: No, you wouldn't deny that.
0: He's a global treasure. He's a global treasure.
1: Now, I want a question for you. The headline of this story baffles me. Yeah. A garage owner was asked to do a top secret breastplate paint job.
0: Yeah.
1: And then he was told later this breastplate paint job was for Kim Kardashian.
0: Yeah.
1: What's a breastplate paint job?
0: That's a very good question. He thought he was doing a piece for a car. You know, because he's a body work, but he works on pieces for cars. So bonnets for engines and boots for engines and things like that. And he was held, he's a lad called Martin Smith. And he works out of his estate, an industrial estate in Kent in the UK. And two local artists came to him quite recently and said, "Now, Martin, we have a very secret project for you. We want you to spray paint this particular piece of body kit here. Painted a pure glowing orange."
1: Right.
0: And he said, no problem. And he did the job perfect. And he thought...
1: And what was he painting?
0: He was painting... I'll tell you what he was painting in 1 second. So it's a piece of kit. He thought he was painting something for a very fancy car. Like maybe an enhanced... You know how very fancy cars, Paul, have maybe like a very enhanced bonnet, or they have a very enhanced boot. And he thought it was a piece of kit. Like maybe a piece of kit that would keep the car smooth on the road and everything like that. So he did it. And he thought no more about it. And about 5 days later, he was looking at the television... And there was Kim Kardashian wearing the piece of stuff that he had spray painted a few days before.
1: Was it metal or what? What was it?
0: It's like kind of like fiberglass.
1: It's like a bra.
0: It's more than a bra, because it's fiberglass that covers that part of the anatomy. It covers the belly, and it covers the part of the bum bum.
1: And what was it made of?
0: Fiberglass.
1: Fiberglass.
0: Fiberglass. And he painted it anyway, and he was held to top secrecy, and there it is in all its glory. And
1: oh, look at it,
0: see that there now on the page in front of you? And she wore it, and she is famed for trying to find the most outrageous things.
1: Yeah, well, she's doing it there.
0: But Lady Gaga still probably has it on her, because Lady Gaga wore a dress a few years ago made completely out of fresh meat.
1: Out of fresh meat.
0: Yes, correct and true. There wasn't a dog in the place that was after her. But that's a fact. She made it out of fresh meat and she wore it to an event. Because, you see, where do you go?
1: This is the problem. The smell of it.
0: Well, it was fresh, so there'd be a smell off it after a couple of days, I can guarantee you that. But the first day or two, you'll be all right. The dogs were
1: happy. That's only to attract.
0: Oh, that's all it's all about, you see. That's all it's
1: now,
0: about.
1: Now, final story. Yeah. Tell me about the glow in the dark.
0: I will, because this is a young man, and we're delighted with this young man. A young man called Cathal Sweeney, and he's 16 years of age, and he entered the Student Enterprise National Finals. And, you know, it's a thing that people say to themselves, well, why didn't I think of that? So he has developed the slither, the ball that hurlers use.
1: Yeah.
0: He has developed those that they will actually glow in the dark. He has engineered it, he has developed it, he has started to sell it, and in the first 4 months of selling it for a 16-year-old lad, he has already notched up €40,000 in sales.
1: Wow!
0: Yes.
1: So glowing slithers.
0: So it's a glowing slither. Now you have to plug it in to charge it, but you plug it in and you charge it like your phone and you bring it out and it glows away there. And of course, you know, if you're playing hurling where there mightn't be the best lighting, or you're playing a bit of hurling later tonight, or you're playing a hurling where it can be very hard to see the ball full, the slither full stop, here it is now glowing for you.
1: Fair play,
0: and you'll be able to see it perfectly. He's only 16 years of age and I think he deserves great credit.
1: Now, there are some of the stories featured in the papers today. Jerry, tell us what's going to feature on TV tonight.
0: All right. Well, on RTE1 at 8 o'clock tonight, Paul, the Shelter Animal SOS, a new programme about animals and sheltering them and what have you. 8 o'clock tonight on RTE1. That's brand new. And we'll go then to Channel 4, a little blast of romance. First Dates is on Channel 4 at 10 o'clock. And we'll move now to BBC One, because as we said, David Attenborough, 100 years on planet Earth. And of course, this is a look at the man's remarkable life and times as he continues to astound and do wonderful things. And that goes out tonight between 8:30 and 10 o'clock on BBC One.
1: Now, you have a little piece from David Attenborough that lasts about 1 minute 50 seconds. Tell us about that.
0: So this is that piece of music that I think several artists have recorded called What a Wonderful World. And they will sing it or they will narrate it. But this man actually speaks it.
1: This is where Louis Armstrong recorded that
0: Louis
1: song.
0: Louis Armstrong classic is right, exactly. But this is David Attenborough.
1: I see skies of blue, all that. Okay, thank this you. Is David Attenborough.
0: For his 100 birthday. 50,
1: right, have a listen to this.
2: I see trees of green. Red roses, too. I see them bloom for me and you. And I think to myself, what a wonderful world. I see skies of blue, clouds of white, bright, blessed days, dark, sacred night. And I think to myself, what a wonderful world. The colours of a rainbow, so pretty in the sky, are also on the faces of people going by. I see friends shaking hands, saying, how do you do? They're really saying, I love you. I hear babies cry. I watch them grow. They'll learn much more than I'll ever know. And I think to myself, what a wonderful world. Quite simply wonderful.
1: Wow, what a voice.
0: Yeah, at almost 100 when he did that.
1: Terrific piece of stuff.
0: Terrific piece of stuff. It, like, you know, because there's a man that has lived it. And there's a man that knows exactly what he's talking about. And you can hear it in every utterance from his voice that he has lived through everything he talks about there. And
1: I'll tell you what we do, Jerry. What do we give him?
0: Oh!
1: David Attenborough. Paul and Jerry are going to give you the mid-morning salute and wish you a very happy 100th birthday. Fair play to him. Rochford Motors time is 11:43.
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1: Now, earlier on, a listener asked us to play Life is a River from Derek Ryan. We have it lined up and ready to go after the break.
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1: Oh, Eric Ryan was to come in there and sing his little song, Jerry. No. I don't know what's wrong, but the Lord said if at first you don't succeed, try again. But
0: we know all about
1: reason,
0: it.
1: Huh? We surely do. Anyway, let's see what this works. There we go. Eric Ryan, Life is a River.

0: Lovely, lovely song from Derek Ryan. We want to dedicate especially Martina Cafferty and Bangareras a very big happy birthday to you. Hope you have a great day. And this comes from your daughter, Nicole, out in Australia. And can you please play Life as a River? And we did that just for you, Martina. And we hope you have, as we said, a lovely day. A request for Irene Carney and her birthday. She loves the song, Jerry, I'm Leaving on a Jet Plane.
1: Oh, yeah.
0: And this comes from Anne and Glen Island. We'll try and get to that. I want to wish my adorable twin grandsons, Adam and Aaron Dean, of Fairways and Tubbercurry, a lovely day on their confirmation. Very proud of you. You are the love of my life. And this comes from Nana Brennan. So well done to grandson Adam and Aaron. Big day for them today. Also, please play The Good Things in Life by Cleo Sweeney. We'll try and get to that. And congratulations to Martin and Loretta Heaney on their 25th wedding anniversary. Now, we have to try and get before the end of the month, Jerry, to a song from Teresa Lawless called Flowers of the May. We played a version of it there a day. We played it in the last couple of days, a version of it. But Teresa has a lovely version, so we will try and get to that. For my granddad and father-in-law, who's no longer with us, he's missed every single day, always singing Foster Nallan songs. So we'll try and get something from Foster and lots of love from daughter Fiona, who misses for my dad and granddad and father-in-law that's no longer with us. So we'll try and get to that for Fiona if we can, Jerry. Now, what have you? You have a couple of requests as well.
1: I certainly do. Paul and Jerry, will you please play a request for the Chambers twins, namely Kyle and Kylam, who are 21 today. That's in from Granny Mary. Kathy is enjoying the show and would love to hear St. Brendan's Voyage by Christy Moore. Happy Friday, men. Can you play Spence a Little by any singer of your choice? Well, I know Matt Levy does a nice up-tempo version.
0: He does, yeah.
1: Paul and Jerry, love listening to you both. I'd love if you could play Dance With Me, Annie. Now, it's a great song, but I can't
0: good
1: think...
0: Good song.
1: He's a barber.
0: Dance With Me, Annie. I know that Elsie McTighe used to be mad about
1: him. Yeah, it'll come to us.
0: Colin, somebody other.
1: Yeah. All right, great show as always, Paul and Jerry. Please play Granddad by Brendan Shine for Cormac, who is staying with his granddad in Manchester. Can you please play a song called After All These Years, or maybe Fernando, for Mary Ellen and Mickey O'Malley on their 50th wedding anniversary, from their daughters Andrea and Kate and son Michael and all the family. And up we go to where all of this started, because lads, I have the suggestion for you, the compromise between the two of you, being as you can't agree in a Bridie Gallagher song. How about The Close of an Irish Day, says this caller.
0: Be God, not a bad suggestion at all. Irish Day. I'll tell you, we might do that and more. Where are we going musically now?
1: Well, you know, you had the call there about the Australian singer, a man by the name of Lee Kernaghan, and a song called Boys from the Bush. And we said to ourselves, let's give it a run.

0: That's very catchy. Lee Kernahan, the man's name. And we're the boys from the bush. Well, all of that moves us a little bit closer to 12. It's time for us to take a moment of inspiration.
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6: How are you doing? 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We have Michael English on Saturday, May 23rd. 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
1: Munce Minds. Pauline McHale, Calmore Moy, Ballina. Munce Mind Mass in the Church of the Holy Rosary, Cooneal, tomorrow afternoon at 1. George Sweeney, Georgie. Blencara, Ballycroy. Munce Mind Mass in the Church of the Holy Family, Ballycroy, tomorrow afternoon at 2. Anniversaries. Tommy Carney, Carrick, Atty Mass. Third Anniversary Mass in St. Joseph's Church, Atty Mass, tomorrow evening at 8. Kieran Cronin, Main Street, Skull, West Cork and formerly of Clunfan, Charlestown. First Anniversary Mass in St. James's Church, Carracastle, tomorrow at 12 noon. Patrick Kilcoyne, Eru, Castlebar. 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Martha O'Boyle, Largan Boy, Ballyhaunis. First Anniversary Mass in St. Margaret Mary Alacoque Church, Bacon, on Sunday morning at 11:30. Patrick O'Hare, Petersburg, Clonburr, County Galway. 19th Anniversary Mass in St. Patrick's Church, Clonburr, tomorrow evening at 6:30.
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1: Investigations continuing following discovery of the body of a man in his 30s in a Castlebar home yesterday, warning that shortage of EV-qualified mechanics could soon become a major barrier in encouraging people towards greener energy. Fuel prices unlikely to return to pre-Middle East conflict levels for years, as reports hundreds of millions in fuel taxes are left unspent. And Westport to feature on RTE1 programme nationwide tonight. All these stories and more are coming up from 1 o'clock.
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1: Mainly dry, but a cloudier day overall today with hazy spells of sunshine. A few showers possible. Highest temperatures today of 10 to 13 degrees in mainly light, increasing moderate northerly winds.
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0: She's a fine singer, Jerry. Jackie Sharkey. Yeah. Where's Jackie from?
1: Jackie is a solicitor from Donegal, Paul.
0: Right.
1: And she recorded that a few years ago. And I think, in my humble opinion, she just made a lovely... Did you enjoy that?
0: Oh, beautiful job.
1: Yeah, all of them. Great. Lovely, yeah.
0: Hello to Caitlin Rowley in Swinford. Congratulations, making her confirmation tomorrow. That's coming from lots of love from your auntie, Teresa. Hello to her great friend, Pat Doherty. And I'd like to wish my mum, Marion, good luck tomorrow with her CT scan. She's an amazing mum. Can you please play Don't Forget Your Shovel by Mike Denver? This comes from Maria. Martina Caffrey in Bengarers, another one in for you. Hope you enjoy your evening and enjoy the salmon. Lots of love from Liam Caffrey and all at Caffrey's Family Butchers in Ockras in Ballycroy. Can you please play a request for my twin sisters, Anne Healy and Teresa Roddy, who are both celebrating their special free pass birthday parties. Lots of love from Bernadette. So on you, well done to Anne Healy and Teresa. There'll be no stopping you now, I can be for sure. Also a special mum, Margaret Davis Fahey from Moygowna and Farmhill at Tomorrow's. A very happy birthday. Good on you, Mum. Wishing you many more happy years. Lots of love from Anne, from Sandra and Elaine and Eugene. Say hello to Patsy Hopkins. She had a mighty night last night at Michael English. And one more from me. Oh, by the way, Jerry, when is James Geraghty back with us again?
1: He's going to be on now this coming Wednesday, Paul, at 12:30.
0: All right, and one more. I had a chopped clove of garlic on my sourdough toast every morning. I have it every morning. That's chopped garlic with a drizzle of olive oil. Healthier than butter. And it's very tasty, followed by eating a little bit of parsley as it takes away the smell of the garlic. So there's something.
1: Do you know something? Speaking of olive oil, before we move to our next thing, Paul Anka, you know Paul Anka, the singer?
0: Yeah.
1: And he wrote a lot of great songs as well. Every day of his life. So you take like a shot. You know how you take, you know the cowboys once upon a time would take a shot of whiskey.
0: Yeah.
1: You know that size of a glass. It's like an egg stand.
0: Yeah.
1: Well, he takes an egg stand full of olive oil down the hatch.
0: Every morning.
1: Of his life.
0: Paul Anka.
1: Paul Anka.
0: Wow.
1: Take it or leave it.
0: Didn't do any harm.
1: It did him no harm at all in the world of God. Absolutely. Now.
0: Now, Jerry, we're going to lose one of our great, a legend today.
1: One of our
0: team here in Midwest.
1: We have two of them with us actually now. We have Michael D and we have Stephen in the studio with us. So good afternoon to both of you boys.
2: Good afternoon, Jerry.
1: Stephen, with your permission, I'll start with Michael D. Michael D, what we might do is we might come the French on it. And we'll say, we're not saying goodbye to you. We're saying au revoir.
2: Au revoir. Yeah.
1: 15 years, Michael D, almost to the day since you arrived in the building.
2: That's right, Jerry, yeah. May 2011, I came home from Wolverhampton, got my honours degree in broadcasting, in journalism, and came back and started on a Sunday, sent my CV to nearly every place around for radio, for print, online, and eventually got a phone call from Angelina Nugent, sports editor at the time, and said, would you come in on a Sunday? And I came in that Sunday and I remember reading out the Super League results at around 2:30, and from there it all began.
1: Did the bug bite that day? It did.
2: I think at the time I didn't know what to expect, really. I didn't even realise I was going to be on air that first day, which was a great thing, really.
1: That's the way to do it.
2: I didn't overthink it.
0: That's not unusual for us,
2: Charlie. I didn't overthink it. So he came in, read the results, didn't even realise I was on air until I went home and people said, we heard you. And from there it just... it kind of spiraled, I suppose. It went into Saturdays and Sundays and cover work initially, and then did other bits and pieces here and there. And then in 2013, I got full time here in Midwest. I was upstairs in sales and advertising for a while.
0: That's right.
2: I was downstairs in production and covering various music shows, and then eventually full time, I think 15 or 16, into news and sport, and took over the commentaries in 16 and head of sport in 19, and got to do 3 broadcasts from New York, London quite recently, covered Joe Biden's visit, of course, with the team here, and loads of big games in Croke Park. And
1: All Ireland's, Michael D.
2: All Ireland's, yeah. Not just Mayo.
1: Cross
2: Molina, Westport, schools, finals, so many big, big games.
1: Is there a standout moment for you in it all?
2: The Croke Park games, really. I think the Kerry, when we... drew with them that day in 17 was a big one. Winning the league final in 19 was special. Cross Molina was very special as well. It just how it all kind of panned out and unfolded. And I never forget the day, the wind, the rain, and Conor Loftus stepped up to take that penalty. And it was just, that was a special occasion. But there's so many, And then aside from the sport, so many big kind of news events as well. Worked here in studio for the visit of the Pope, and out in Ballina, where Joe Biden's visit was was a special
1: myself
2: day.
1: Myself and yourself.
2: That's right.
1: The two of us, we had a full day and a long day that day. Right, but it was very rewarding.
2: It was
1: great stuff.
2: Yeah.
1: Look, go back to the sport for 1 minute, because one of the things that sticks out in me is that All-Ireland that took place in December during COVID. Mm. And you kind of had Croke Park to yourselves. That had to be really different.
2: Yeah, I always remember Martin Carney describing it as you'd hear more noise in a confessional box. And it was so eerie, it was so quiet, it was crazy. Like, to think you'd always have the fight for tickets, you know, leading up to get the 82,000 seats, and then all of a sudden you look around, there's only a handful of people.
1: The roar of it was gone. Everything was gone, but it had to be played. Now, what year were you born?
2: 1990.
1: So we were a year legal at that stage. We were 5 years broadcasting. So you were born in 1990. Can you imagine? That makes us definitely feel very old. You're bold. But we'll press on and say, as a young fella, did you listen to Midwest? Did you have aspirations even then in those days to say, you know what, maybe one day I'll broadcast at that station?
2: Definitely Midwest was always on the house when we were young, and I have the memories of David Cawley's breakfast show. I was reading out when the schools were closed for the snow days and hoping to hear St. Paul's National School in Amoy been called out. But I definitely, like, Midwest was a soundtrack to our house. You know, every morning was on every day. I can remember listening to Willie the Shoe and of course Angelina then. But in terms of commentary, I think when I was young I used to be kind of messing in the house with, you know, toy cars and pretending I was commentating on horses, and you know, I used to play the FIFA games on PlayStation and turn down the volume and start commentating myself, and, you know, good kind of memories. Then it was kind of more the bug was probably more so for journalism as a whole and news and politics, and I think that came from my late grandmother, you know, because I used to be playing with toys kind of behind where she'd be sitting in the living room, and she'd have David Dimbleby and these other BBC guys on and talking politics and Vincent Brown and what have you, and I'd be the back playing with my toys, whatever, but I'd still be listening to
1: by osmosis it went in.
2: Probably did, yeah. And I always had an interest in politics, but I always had an interest in sports because, you know, my family were always big into sports, and I was over in the GA field as soon as I could, you know, move at all.
1: Now, that's a nice segue into what you're going to do next, because, as they say, you're part of our family, you are. You were born with us, really, and you're 15 years done. You've always been here, and in lots of ways you always will be here. You're part of the family and part of the team. But you're going to take on a different challenge now next.
2: I am, yeah. And I suppose getting to that point, I suppose I'm 36 since last Monday, the 4th of May. I was born in May, I arrived in May, I'm leaving in May. So something about May.
1: May is a significant month to you.
2: It is a significant month. But I have a loving wife and two little girls at home. The youngest is 6 weeks today, Kriya. And then Anna is 3.5, going on 15. So I have the two girls, and we have, of course, the pub at home as well, Bessie's Bar, which thankfully is going great. So with all that kind of, I suppose, taken into consideration, I had to make a decision, you know, recently, just to think, you know, where are we going to go with this? Because being a sports editor, it's a busy job, and the busiest time for sport is at the weekends. Indeed. And that's the busiest time for the pub is the weekends. And it's the busiest time when you have young family as well.
1: Babies.
2: Things are on exactly at the weekends and that. So I had to make a decision, and this opportunity presented itself to join Fine Gael as regional organiser for Connacht Ulster. And just, I suppose, like to clarify that as well, because I know at the time it broke prematurely. I think people may have read the headline online that I was going into politics. I'm not actually going into politics. I put my name on any ballot paper or anything of the likes. I'm working behind the scenes. So regional organiser, I'll be looking after Connacht Ulster, working with currently elected representatives, with volunteers, and, you know, identifying future candidates for future elections, going to meetings. It'll be busy. It'll be challenging. It'll present its own challenges, but it'll be an enjoyable one as well. And as you said at the outset, Gerry, you know, my two main loves really are sport and politics. So, for many ways, I've been doing politics here as well, working in the newsroom. But it'll be enjoyable.
1: It'll be enjoyable. And of course, you'll be really capable at what you do, because you're a very skilled man, and we're wishing you the very best. Now, you're staying with us because I want to turn my attention out to the young buck, if I can do that. The young buck is sitting there quiet and pretty. Stephen Grealis, good afternoon.
3: Hello.
1: How long have you been with us at this stage now?
3: I'll mark, well, I'd been probably more than Michael Diaz, but you start off doing little bits and pieces, but I've been kind of commentating, and it's thanks to this man that I was commentating, because he talked about how Angelina Nugent got him in the door. He was the man that brought me in the door here.
1: Nice link.
3: Yeah, absolutely, and I'd have been doing commentary from him from probably around 2021, but like that, funny enough, the way things were around, next Monday marks 4 years from when I stepped foot in the door first. Yeah,
1: here's May again, significant.
3: Something about it, I don't know what it is.
1: But when you come in, like you come in with social media, and you come in to do programming, coming, but we do know that that was fine and you did all that wonderfully well. The great passion in your life, more than Michael D, is sport.
3: Oh, yeah. Look, it's a lot of what Michael D said kind of rings true for myself too, do you know what I mean? You grew up in a house where sport was going on the whole time. You play sport, still try to play sport, and will continue to try and play as best we can going forward. But, do you know what I mean? As young as you are, and, you know, talking about this man here, you grow up listening to kind of him and, you know, your Angelinas, and Willie the Shoe was probably a tiny bit before my time. But, you know, you grow up with these voices, and it brings a life of its own to it, and, you know, it only adds to your interest.
1: Yeah, absolutely. And, of course, you've already commentated, so you've your feet well dipped in. Oh, because yeah. The reality is, for our listeners, is come tomorrow, because Michael D will hand back the nuclear codes today.
3: God almighty.
1: And sail off into the sunset. But the thing about it is, from tomorrow, you become the sports editor. Mm. But in many ways, you have a lot of the groundwork laid down, because you've been there, you've been watching Michael D, Michael D's been mentoring you. You're ready to go. You're ready to hit the ground running.
3: Time will tell. But yeah, that's the essence of it. And look, I said if I'm half as good as this man was, then I think we'll do a fairly steady job.
1: Well, you have a fair wind. You have a great mentor in Michael D.
2: I just want to mention, Jerry, as well, the very best of luck to Stephen. You know, a fellow Irish man as well. And the Irish mafia, as one man used to say. Yeah. But I'm delighted Stephen has taken over the reins, and very talented broadcaster, and I wish him the very best.
1: Absolutely, no question or doubt about that. And as I said at the beginning, Michael D., this is not goodbye, this is au revoir. Because, Stephen, as you know, you have a first-class commentator. You're now part of your arsenal. You have several other commentators as well. But into the future, when things settle down in the new role, Michael D, there'll always be a place for your Midwest. Would you agree with that, Paul?
0: Ah, look, guys, Michael D, you've been great work for the last 15 years. We're really going to miss you. Sad, we never like to lose a member of the team, but you've been part and parcel of Midwest now for the last 15 years. And Stephen, good luck to you on the new job as well. We know you're very capable, and we look forward to work with you. But Jerry, I have a feeling we're going to hear Michael D's voice every now and then back with Martin Carney, with that excitement stuff. Incredible commentary, Michael. Michael D, well done to you.
2: Thank you, Paul.
1: Is there a bit in you, Michael D?
3: Keep the phone on.
2: Unless you put the football boots and the shorts on, Jerry. Instead of running around the field.
1: There's so much stuff coming in. Michael D was the greatest signaler that ever had. So much positive stuff coming in for you both. And for you too, Stephen. Oh, yeah. You know, a lot of stuff coming in. Paul, that's been it. It's lovely talking to you. Thank you, lads.
0: Thank you very much. Michael D, fair play to you, and with Stephen, as we said, good luck in your position. After the break, Jerry will play Push the Button by
1: Push the Button.
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1: Yeah, well, no,
0: the good old Sugar Babes and Push the Button, as yeah. we said, wishing Michael D and Stephen all the best. Loads and loads and loads and loads and loads of requests wishing Michael D all the best in his new career, new horizons ahead for Michael D, Jerry. But Nana Margaret is 80 today, Jerry. And Matt's Margaret Davis Fahey. Hope you have a special day and you're spoiled rotten. You'll have plenty of cakes. Lots of love from your grandchildren in Moygowna, Kilfine, Claire Morris, Swindon, the UK. Not forgetting New Jersey. And we know that Nana loves something from Big Tom, so might get something from Big Tom in a little while. A big shout out to Mary, Adele and Mickey on their 50th wedding anniversary. They're just on the road home from Villamora and they'll be listening in. Can you please play Foster and Allen and a song called After All These Years? Might be able to line up that now in a moment, Jerry. Also request for Niamh Walsh and Connor Patton getting married today in Crossbond Church. Enjoy your special day. And this comes to the Healy family in Farm Hill. where do we see? Please play Bring Me a Boat by Catherine Tierney. You played it earlier on the week and it's fabulous, a listener said. The song that we were looking for earlier on, Jerry, was Colin Kenny and yes. Dance With Me Annie. Yes. Thanks for Claire Noon for letting us know about that. Also, what did we see? Please play Pull the Pint, played that on the programme yesterday. And please wish Martin Walsh from Carn Culla in Swinford a very special birthday today. Lots of love from his sister Dorothy and all the family in Ballina. Could you give the name of the Australian guy that sang that song a while back? I couldn't, but I didn't catch the name of it. What was his name again?
1: Lee Kernahan.
0: Lee Kernahan. Good old song, that. And one more for me, Jerry. I received my hamper and voucher from a Harris today. It was lovely. And it'd feed half a Rathlee. Just a footnote of this, my grandfather

0: was Mick Higgins from Matty Mass, who owned the post McHugh, from Matty Mass, who owned the post office and the shop. His claim to fame was that he sold the first loaf of bread from O'Hara's back in 1951.
1: Ah, that's a lovely story.
0: The Lord save us. Thanks to Mary Conway for letting us know that. That's a nice little memory. Anyone know where someone could get cabbage plants, Jerry?
1: Well, you can get them at Hawkins or any of the garden centres, in fairness to them. They'd have them now, I would have no doubt. Father Tom Grufferty, a great old friend of ours. How are you, Tom? Paul and Jerry, can you, and all at Midwest, wish David Attenborough a very happy 100th birthday. He's an extraordinary naturist. And we did earlier, Tom, and we sent him the salute as well. Dee Morton just wants to send that final play out that they're going to start their Darkness into Light walk at the gym in Ballyhonus at 4:15. Tomorrow morning, 4:15 of the AM, please be ready around Ballyhonus, have the yellow up, have the windows done, and be ready to welcome those wonderful walkers for Darkness into Light. Jerry and Paul, will you say the footballer's prayer for the game on Sunday? And one more blast of the Maroon and White. Out the door, says Vinnie. The Maroon and White is a song from the Saw Doctors, I think.
0: Is it?
1: Yeah, the Saw Doctors did that. And let's go to competition now, Paul, because bingo is on in Ball Community Centre or online this Sunday at 8 p.m. sharp. €15,000 in a prize fund. Great prizes on the night. Don't forget to buy your books before 6 o'clock on Sunday. And today we have a double book to give away to two lucky listeners. All we're asking you to do is text the word BELL to Patrina, or well, text the word BELL to 087-900-4141 right now. And the very best of good luck to you all. And one more thing I see here as well. It's busy today. 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
0: Now, we have three songs. Dance With Me, Annie. We have After All These Years. What one have you?
1: Well, I'll tell you what I've got. I've got Lonesome 77203 from the great Tony Booth.
0: All right, well, I'll tell you, we'll roll with that and then we get with the other two. Here we go. Tony Booth and a nice little song from him. Ah, good man, Jerry. Well, I tell you why, you were stalling there with that. I go with this one.

0: Lovely, lovely, lovely. As requested, Foster and Alan after all these years. Now, thanks a million for the tickets for Michael English last night. He was fantastic, said Christina. Good morning, gentlemen. Great listening to you here for getting all the crack from home. Would you please play Ireland Will Always Be Home for my dear mum, sister, for my dear sister, Martina Cafferty. You're a million. Treat yourself to dinner when you come to... I'll treat you to dinner when you come to Lincoln. Lots of love from Mary, and thank you very much to Midwest. Also, in relation to Michael D. McAndrew, you're doing a great job. I love the football banter. God bless you, said Mary Kate over there. Is it Lincoln, Jerry?
1: Mm-hmm. Lincoln is right, yeah.
0: Now, what do we see? Great listening. Loads of people in wishing Michael D. all the best. Can't get to all the people who called because there's so many wishing Michael D. all the best. Rebecca Heenan, Jerry is in Ballina, and this comes from Nana Mary and all the family. And also, happy birthday, happy 90th birthday to Tom McHale. This comes from all the gang in Bunauna, Jerry.
1: Yeah, Mwyn Gwyngon is where that man is from, the great Tom McHale. I think he's a musician, if I know. I also want to say hello to Ryan Bailey, because Ryan sent in greetings, and Ryan, of course, is an old buddy of ours and a colleague too. Now, morning, guys. Don't suppose you will, but could you please play I'll Be Still Lovin' You by Angela Reid? Anytime I send a request, you just ignore it.
0: That's the song, Jerry, that we were looking for yesterday.
1: But we did play Angela Reid now.
0: Well, John Ryan is after telling me the file that's in now is in here in Midwest, so we'll be able to play it in the next couple of days, Jerry.
1: Well done to Ballinrobe Udreach, who represented Udreach in the Junkature Dublin City Finals in the Helix this week. Unfortunately, they didn't get through to the Worlds. Mm. However, we're so proud of how they represented Ballinrobe and Udreach nationally. Well done to all staff and learners involved. What a creative group of young people. And good wishes to Michael D. Lots of them coming in, as you said, Paul. Hi, can you say happy birthday to Susan Armstrong? And that's in from Sam, Dwayne and Shelby and all the gang. And send get well wishes and all the best to Mick Flavin too. Good wishes to you, Mick, from Susan and Pauline. And hopefully you'll get a chance to play one of Mick's songs. And of course, we're closing the lines for the bingo. So we'll announce winners to that now in a couple of minutes' time. What we might also do at this stage of the game is tell you that Mayo Dental time is 12:38.
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1: And I'll
0: lovely,
1: tell you
0: lovely.
1: This,
0: yes, go on.
1: I have the bit between the teeth. Because I want to get this in. Tony Booth.
0: All right.

0: Ah, lovely smooth voice, isn't he? Tony Booth, I like gorgeous. That one, Jerry. Now, gorgeous. What have you got?
1: The keys in the mailbox is another one. Do you know what we'll do now? We'll take our break, Paul. It's 12:41. So we'll keep the job online. The lines are closed. We'll announce winners through a competition in a few minutes' time. So we'll take the break. Back with more after these.
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5: 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We have Michael English on Saturday, May 23rd. 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

0: I tell you, that's a great song. Ballyhonus man, Brian Flanagan, and his new one is called Drive On. Great song, Jerry.
1: Great song. The Murphys are there with him too, and they really add to it, but it's a wonderful song. And great that he's back as Brian Flanagan.
0: Yes, indeed.
1: Yes,
0: well done to you, Brian.
1: Flanagan is what we want.
0: I like that one. Now, hello to Margaret Fahey. Tomorrow's looking forward to seeing you out this evening. This comes the Fords in Ballina. Best of luck to Michael D. We missed the Bulls and the matches. When you listen to Michael D in Martin County, you think you were at the match. And this comes from Kay and Packy. Say hello to Paul, Anne and Terry in Swinford. Another one in for Tom McHale. Happy birthday. Looking forward to the party tonight from Stephen and Eileen McHale in Belderrick. I have a feeling it's going to be a lively night there tonight, Jerry. Also, we'll see what else we have. Could you do us, please, request for Teresa Lawless singing Queen of the May. It's such a lovely song for this time of the year. Yeah, we're definitely going to get to that shortly for Michael, and it comes from Michael and Linda, currently holidaying over in France. We'll get to that one over the next few days from Teresa. A huge thank you to Michael D and best wishes to him. I never had to go to a game. He brought me with him. This comes from a regular listener in Clemorris. Enjoyed his commentary so much. Could you please play David James for Anne and Brian? We'll try and get to that. Now, what owe you for competition winners, Jerry?
1: Let's do it. We have Bridie Thomas from Ballycastle, and we also have Fiona Maloney from Clonacool, winners of bingo books, thanks to Bell Bingo.
0: Right, and don't forget, cabbage plants are on sale Tuesday at Ballina Mart. Don't forget about that. You played a song that was AI created with a young lady's voice earlier this week. I think the song is called You Have to Talk It All Away. Could you play it again? Said Rosemary. We can get to it today now,
1: Country
0: Rosemary.
1: Angel.
0: Yeah, Country Angel. Now, what else have you got?
1: All right, wish Albert Crowe all the best in his retirement today. You'll be missed, Albert, from all the gang, and thanks for all the good times from all the girls. Wishing my sister-in-law, Margaret Conlon, a happy retirement. Here's to the good times ahead, Margaret. Wish Bernie Dillon from Birmingham a happy birthday. Big fan of Midwest. Never misses this particular show. Mm. Love from Maureen, Sean, and all the family in Tuam. Good wishes to you, Michael D, from the Quinn family in Clasaroe. Nanny Margaret is 80 today. Our Nanny Margaret Davis Fahey. Hope you have a special day and you're spoilt and have plenty a cake from all your grandchildren in Moygowna, Kilfine and Clemorris, Wynn in the UK and New Jersey, US of A. Big fan of Big Tom. All the best to you, Michael D, from Tommy and Kathleen Moran and all the gang in the Duets. Anne in Dublin has been saying some lovely things about Michael D too. Thank you, Anne. And Kath in Westport wants to mush Michael D all the very best into the future. Let me mention this because it's important. There are two young lads, Cian and Jordan, and in memory of their mom, they're doing a marathon in every county in Ireland, 32 marathons in 32 days. Tomorrow sees Cian and Jordan arrive in Mayo to do the marathon around County Mayo. They'll be at Skullrafthra National School tomorrow at 10 o'clock May the 9th, and our news team will be there to see them on because it's generated big news this.
0: Great, great, great. Now also hello to John and Sharon Costello and Esker and Ballandine. Congratulations on the birth of their baby girl, 1 week old today. Huge congratulations to you both, and also congratulations to the proud grandparents. That's the Fallons and the Costellos. Best wishes from the Prendergasts in Davitt Court. Earlier on, a listener requested this particular song.

0: song, yeah. Especially for Elsie McTighe down in Castlebar. Elsie, yeah. I know you like that particular song. Teenager.
1: Just before we go, a chance to say that there for John Julian. Any chance of a shout out for John Julian? Best wishes. A bit of Derek Ryan from all Julians in midfield. Thanks as Dave the Dub. Wishing Michael Deed the best from the Connors up the road. Happy special birthday to Irene Carney from all our family and friends from the Valley in Ackle. Good luck to Michael Deed. Ask your listeners, anyone want two tickets for the Kilconnelly tonight, Friday night? They're going for €20. Foster, you're wanted in the Erris area, and wishing Michael Deed the best from Paul Dean in London and Glenamoy, and one more for Sean and Peggy Lockney in Lacken, who celebrate their 55th wedding anniversary, from all their family and friends. Now, I know what you want to say. What are we going to go with, Ger?
0: Bridie, I'd say.
1: No. We'll leave Bridie to one side. No, we'll deal with Bridie next week.
0: All right, what are you going to go with?
1: I'll tell you what, we will go with Paul on a serious note. As we said, there's a Ceilidh tonight in memory of John Blenheim. And it's going to take place in the Moygowna Community Centre. And the bowl, Matt Cunningham, is going to play at it. So how about a real...
0: Let her rip. Let her rip from Paul and Jerry and all the team here in Midwest. Take care of yourselves. A good weekend. God back. God winning on Monday.

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11: 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It's time for the main lunchtime news and sport. The headlines.
12: Investigations continuing following discovery of the body of a man in his 30s in a Castlebar home yesterday.
13: Galway councillors call on the government to designate as critical infrastructure an upgrade to University Hospital Galway. Fuel prices unlikely to return to pre-Middle East conflict levels for years, as hundreds of millions in fuel taxes have been left unspent by the Irish government. Both Westport and Ballina to feature on RT1 programme nationwide tonight. While in sport, two Ballina women included in the Ireland Rugby under-21 squad for tomorrow's match against Wales.
12: All these stories and more are coming up after this.
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12: And you're very welcome to the main lunchtime news this Friday with Teresa O'Malley and Scott Stevens. Gardaí are continuing their investigations into the circumstances surrounding the sudden death of a man in Castlebar yesterday. Shortly after 9 a.m. on Thursday morning, Gardaí and emergency services were alerted after a male in his 30s was found unresponsive at a residential property in the county town. He was pronounced deceased at the scene a short time later. The coroner and Office of the State Pathologist were notified and the scene remained preserved yesterday. A post-mortem examination will be arranged and the outcome will determine the course of the Garda investigation. Investigations are ongoing and further updates are to follow.
13: It could be years before fuel prices here return to more normal levels. Oil prices have been fluctuating as the Iran conflict continues, with the government warning the impact will hit hardest as we head towards the winter months. CEO of Fuels for Ireland, Kevin McPartlin, says some refineries have closed in recent years, which is adding to the pressure for consumers.
15: We have had a number of refineries, particularly in Europe. I mean, 35 refineries have closed in Europe since 2009 because of kind of the switch away from fossils to renewal, which is entirely to be encouraged. But it means that we have very little spare capacity. We are going to suffer the consequence of this attack for a very long period after the final bullet is fired.
13: Kevin McPartlin also said that profits made by energy companies during the conflict in the Middle East are unlikely to be passed on to customers. It comes as Shell's first quarter profits hit almost €6 billion, boosted by fuel price increases due to the instability in the region. Mr. McPartlin says customers are unlikely to see any benefit from those profits.
15: Traders are going to trade. They're going to make money from every opportunity. They'll over-exaggerate the risk. They'll be slow to take the risk premium out of things. That's what they do. It's how they make money. But that's the system that we're living in, and that's where we buy the fuel from, which we pass on. In Ireland, we're looking at the wholesale price for diesel, kerosene, and for petrol. There is a very small margin on that. It's not something that Fuels for Ireland members really have any control over.
13: Now, close to €536 million raised through the fuel levy and carbon tax have not been spent on climate measures. The Irish Independent reports today that 70% of the funds raised from the 2 cent fuel levy between 2020 and 2024 were left sitting in the government's bank account. The money was earmarked for climate action measures such as renewable energy. Environmental Policy Advisor Oisin Cotlin says the current fuel crisis makes this news even worse.
16: It is deeply frustrating that at a time of both a climate emergency and an energy price emergency and a cost of living crisis that the government has piles of money in various climate funds that it's not spending, when there are lots and lots of things that it could be spending it on that it's, for some reason, it can't get its bureaucratic act together to spend.
12: Galway County councillors have called on government to designate University Hospital Galway as critical infrastructure in a bid to accelerate delivery of upgrades. A motion brought by Independent Ireland councillors was passed at a recent meeting of Galway County Council. Over 1,000 patients were on trolleys in the facility throughout the month of April. I'm joined on the line now by Independent Ireland councillor for Connemara South, Noel Thomas. Councillor, this motion was passed that you brought forth to Galway County Council. Will it make any difference?
17: Well, I suppose I'm hoping that it will. And what I suppose the purpose of that motion was to try and create an awareness of the situation in Galway Hospital in particular, because Galway Hospital is a Model 4 hospital, but, you know, it's servicing the whole west of Ireland, and it's a huge population. But the facilities and the hospital itself are still in diabolical state, to be very honest about it. I mean, we had a tour of the place there with one of the board members going back a couple of weeks ago, and that's what really sort of highlighted to us how deficient Galway Hospital is in a lot of ways. So there is proposals there, and fantastic proposals there for expansion of Galway Hospital and new development blocks to be built there. But I suppose what the whole purpose of the motion was is to try and speed that up. Like, the plans are there in place. It's just now about speeding up the process. So as far as I'm concerned, the best way to do that is to try and get the government to recognise that the Galway Hospital should be classified as critical infrastructure. And this means that you can speed up the process of delivering the funding and actually delivering the building of the project itself. And I'm hoping that that's what we will achieve by sending that motion up to the government itself. Now, I've also requested that that motion would be sent to all of the other local authorities in the whole Western region as well, and that they would follow suit and do the same thing as well to put extra pressure on, because it's vital that Galway University Hospital gets the new development that it needs, because we are so lacking in a lot of the modern equipment there, whether it be PET scanners, whether it be robotic operating implements. It's like all this sort of stuff is available in Dublin, and it's not available in Galway, and we're seriously lacking from that department. And also, that's why this motion was put forward, and hopefully they will recognise it and act on it as quickly as possible.
12: We all want our infrastructure delivered as quick as possible, but essentially what this critical infrastructure is, when infrastructure is designated as critical, that you're sort of skipping past certain steps in the planning process and the procurement process. Would you have any concerns that then something could go wrong in that process? You could end up with another National Children's Hospital situation if you're skipping steps.
17: No, I don't think so. And I think that we've seen something different here in relation. I've seen the actual proposals for the design and everything of Galway Hospital here. And what impressed me was that rather going for the crazy sort of architectural designs with the curves and everything that they've done with the children's hospital, like the design is in Galway Hospital is to build actual blocks, and they come in stages, first stage, second stage, and they're just blocks of buildings that are put in. They're square, they're nothing, as I said to you, they're functional. They're, you know, this is the way buildings should be done. We don't need to have fancy designs that increase costs by multiple amounts of what they should be. So I know myself that there's intelligent people there who know what they're talking about in relation to this on the board as well, and I think that they will steer this in the right direction. And I don't think we're going to see a repeat of what happened in the Children's Hospital in Dublin when it comes to Galway.
12: Okay, Independent Ireland Councillor for Connemara South, Noel Thomas, thank you very much for joining us this lunchtime.
13: Protests are taking place in Castlebar, Ballinan, Sligo today, as part of a national protest by members of the Post Office Pensioners Union, POPU. The volunteer-led group began their demonstration at 1 o'clock this afternoon to highlight the effects of the 2013 pension accord. POPU says the legislation, which was initially implemented to bring the unpost pension fund back to surplus, has achieved its objective. However, it's still placing restrictions on pension increases, while also allowing the company to significantly reduce its contributions to this fund. Spokesperson for the union, Paul Moreland, said retired unpost workers who gave decades of loyal service are seeing the value of their pensions eroded year after year. There'll also be protests today in Mullingar, Cork, Longford, Thurles and outside the GPO in Dublin. The demonstrations come ahead of an appearance next week by all parties involved before the Oireachtas Committee on Arts, Media, Communications, Culture and Sport.
12: A Sligo councillor is warning that a shortage of mechanics qualified to work on electric vehicles could soon become an issue if a planned training centre is not progressed. Fine Gael councillor for Ballymote, Tubber Curry, Dara Mulvey, has tabled a motion for the upcoming meeting of Sligo County Council, asking that the authority writes to the Department of Further and Higher Education, Research, Innovation and Science to progress the planned National Centre for Electric Vehicle Training in Mullingar. He has warned that a skills shortage could hamper what is currently a growing market. I'm joined on the line now by Councillor Mulvey. Councillor, why are you bringing forward this motion?
18: Well, yes, Scott, this is an issue that has been brought to my attention recently. A figure from the Society of the Irish Motoring Industry, the SIMI, showed that 7,319 electric vehicles were registered in January. Now, that's surpassing the amount of petrol cars of 7,200 sold during the same month. And if that latest trend continues, electric cars will likely outpace the combined sales of petrol and diesel cars this year. But there is an impending skill shortage, which could hamper the continued growth, with concerns around the lack of technicians qualified to work in the industry. And that's why I have brought a motion to Sligo County Council next week, asking the council to write to the Department of Further and Higher Education, Research, Innovation and Science to progress the stalled centre in Mullingar, which has been paused. Now, this centre was a national centre planned for electric vehicle training for EV mechanics. And with, I suppose, the current trend of EV cars becoming cheaper, and with people realising that EV cars can be very, very cheap to run, a lot of people now are looking at either a second car as an EV car, or maybe their main car as an EV. So with the extended mileage that they have and the price reduction on them, they have got certainly more and more popular and intend to grow that way.
12: And you're saying, you know, if this market continues to grow, as it seems it will, that the skills won't be there to maintain those cars. What is the market like? How is the market coping now with the level of skills in maintaining EVs? Are there enough at the moment, or will it only become a problem in the future?
18: I would certainly say in the future. I haven't heard of any issues at the moment currently, but when we see this year in the month of January, petrol cars have been outsold by EVs, it shows the trend, I think, is upsurging for EVs. As I said, they have become cheaper. The range on the battery life is a lot longer. And people are now looking at, we've had months and months of very high petrol costs and diesel costs due to the war in Ukraine and the war in Iran. And I think people are looking for an alternative. And that's why I think we need to plan ahead now. This centre that was announced for the Midlands was announced in 2023, 3 years ago. But plans for that centre have been paused. And I think it's time now that the department release that pause and get our future EV mechanics in and get them training, because it is something certainly that the future seems to be going towards electric cars.
12: And I suppose what we need to try do if we want to make people move over to more renewable energies is we need to remove all the barriers. There would have been a time where charging stations would have been a big issue, and they're cropping up now. We need to make sure that being able to find a mechanic for your new electric vehicle isn't an issue as well.
18: Well, certainly the rollout of the EV charging stations has been something that we have been really lacking behind. And in a lot of places, it is something that people travelling maybe from the bigger cities, Dublin, Cork, Galway, wherever, if they intend to holiday maybe in the northwest and they have an EV car, they will certainly look at their destination and see, is there an EV charger there? Now, that's something that is being addressed currently. We see more and more of a rollout on them. But I suppose with brand new cars being purchased as an EV, people maybe are not too worried in the immediate, maybe the first year or two, whether there will be issues regarding servicing or that on them. But as they tend to come on stream, maybe second-hand models and that, it's going to be very important. While Ireland has a reputation of having great mechanics out there, the electric car is a completely different kettle of fish than the EV. So it is something that we need to ensure that we have enough people going into that industry that are trained up and know exactly what work is involved in servicing. Or if an EV car breaks down, you hear different reports of you can't tow them, you know, things like this. So this is something that we need to ensure that the whole country has a good population of EV-trained mechanics who are qualified to work on these EV models. Because some of these cars are very, very technical. They literally drive themselves. So it is something that we need to ensure that the mechanics know how to work on them.
12: Okay, Fine Gael, councillor for Ballymote, Tubbercurry, Dara Mulvey, thank you very much for joining us this lunchtime.
13: The media minister says laws to protect children from potential harm on social media is his main priority. Patrick O'Donovan says the Irish government will move forward with legislation on age verification for under 16s online, even if other EU members don't do so. Last week, the European Commission announced a preliminary finding that Meta has been in breach of EU laws for not removing underage profiles from its platforms quickly enough. Minister O'Donovan says child protection online will be his primary focus during Ireland's European Council presidency term.
19: I'm assuming the chair of that council on the 1st of July. I met the commissioner at the end of the council meeting in Cyprus last week. We were asked to identify Ireland's priorities. And I said, look, I have a single priority in terms of the 6 months that we want to try and really drive home, which is the issue of online safety for minors across the European Union.
12: National Broadband Ireland, the company delivering the new future-proofed high-speed fibre-to-the-home network under the National Broadband Plan on behalf of the government, has announced that over 11,000 Sligo homes, businesses and farms are now passed and can avail of a high-speed fibre broadband connection, with over 3,800 premises already connected to the network. There are now 11,272 premises that can pre-order or order high-speed reliable broadband across Sligo, with 3,817 connections made to date. Works have been completed in most rural areas and townlands across the county, including those near Ballynashee, Dromore West, Killarrett and Aconry. National Broadband Ireland is encouraging all Sligo residents to visit nbi.ie and check their air code to see if they're ready to connect and find out more about placing an order.
13: This evening's nationwide programme on RTE is from County Mayo, and it focuses on the success of Westport in the Tidy Towns Awards down through the years. Also, in Ballina, the team hears about a creative climate action project exploring how Ballina's historic laneways can adapt to increased rainfall. It's a busy time in Westport as the town prepares to welcome thousands of visitors this summer. Behind the scenes, the Tidy Town volunteers are hard at work making sure everything looks its best. Their efforts have earned national recognition over the years, with Westport taking home the title of Ireland's tidiest town on three occasions since 2001. But they're not slowing down, and reporter Tommy Stenson recently met the volunteers to hear about their latest projects. Now, there was a time when Irish rain was soft and misty. Today, however, we're far more likely to experience sudden downpours that can lead to flooding, forcing towns and villages to prepare for increasingly frequent deluges. The nationwide team has been in Ballina to see one response to climate change that could be replicated right across the country.
12: St Muirdach's College, Ballina, have enjoyed great success at the Student Enterprise National Finals in Mullingar. The transition year grade-mate team came home with third place at the Student Enterprise National Final in Mullingar yesterday. Reaching the podium at national level is an incredible result. A huge well done also to their teacher, Miss Cronin, who guided them every step of the way.
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12: Taking a look at some national and international stories now, US President Donald Trump denies the ceasefire in the Middle East has been breached despite overnight strikes by both America and Iran. There had been hopes a more permanent deal between the two sides could soon be reached. Now Iran is accusing America of violating the agreement. Fawaz Gurjes, professor of international relations at the London School of Economics and Political Science, says the situation is fraught.
20: The optimism was not warranted. The ceasefire is very fragile. It's a very precarious situation. Even though neither side wants to renew hostilities, I could easily see miscalculation. A trigger could really renew low-intensity warfare. So all in all, I think we are in a stalemate.
12: The British Prime Minister says he will not resign and will fight the next general election as Labour leader despite losing hundreds of councillors. It's been a bruising night for the party in local elections across England. They've lost control of nine local authorities so far. The big winner so far is Reform UK. Nigel Farage's party has racked up over 400 seats but only has outright control of two councils. He says the results show a truly historic shift in British politics.
21: At the moment, we're winning one in three of all the seats that are up, but I genuinely think the best is yet to come. I'm very excited about the North East results, the Yorkshire results, Essex. We're feeling supremely confident.
12: The Taoiseach and Taoiseach are in Armagh today for a meeting of the North-South Ministerial Council. The North's First and Deputy First Ministers will also be in attendance. It's understood the war in the Middle East and tackling violence against women and girls will be on the agenda. The Council's aimed at strengthening the working relationship between the two governments.
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12: Mainly dry this afternoon and evening, but mostly cloudy overall with hazy spells of sunshine. An isolated shower is possible mainly in the south. Highest temperatures of 10 to 13 degrees in light to moderate northerly winds, while tonight will be dry with a good deal of cloud at first, but with long clear spells developing towards dawn. Lowest temperatures tonight of 3 to 8 degrees in moderate northerly winds, and a look at the weather for tomorrow shows that it will be mainly dry with sunny spells, breezy with a moderate to fresh north to northeasterly wind, and highest temperatures of 11 to 14 degrees.
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12: And for the sports news, we're joined by Michael D. McAndrew.
22: Thank you very much, Scott. Well, starting off with rugby, and two Ballina women have been included in the Ireland Under-21 match day squad for tomorrow's final Under-21 Women's Six Nations Series match against Wales. The kickoff is at 2 o'clock and it's going to be an interesting battle for the starting team. And number of Connacht players included as well. The two Ballina players are Ailish Quinn, who plays for Ballina Rugby, Galwegians and Connacht, and also included is Emily Foley, who also plays for Ballina, Galwegians and Connacht. Also from Connacht, Ella Burns, Roisin Maher and Jemima Adams-Verling all starting. Among the replacement is Connacht's Poppy Garvey and Shifra Hesham. The Mayo and Sligo hurlers will go to battle tomorrow in the Nicky Rackard Cup. It's a crucial game in Castlebar. 2 o'clock throw-in. We'll have live commentary here in Midwest with thanks to the Ave Maria Nursing Home in Turin. Stephen Grealis and Frank Brown on commentary duty for this encounter. No Mayo team named just yet, but there has been an announcement for the Mayo under 17 hurlers. They play a big game tomorrow as well. They travel to Letterkenny to take on Donegal in the Celtic Challenge quarter final. Now, the team has been named for this 1 o'clock game. Val Kittrick of Westports in goals. Fullback line, Keane Byrne, Niall Tracy, the joint captain, and Patrick McKenzie. The halfback line, Mark Healy, Dylan Greeley, and Adam Jennings. In midfield, Callum Threadgold, partners Jack Hose. Half forward line is Matthew O'Rahilly, Zach Smith, the joint captain, and Rian Fallon. And the full forward line, Con Delaney, Moiris Fahey, and Killian Hughes. Elsewhere tomorrow, the Galway hurlers are in Newbridge, take on Kildare in the Leinster Senior Hurling Championship at 3:30. The Roscommon hurlers travel to Donegal, 7 o'clock, for a Christy Ring Cup meeting tomorrow. On Sunday, it's the Connacht Senior Football Final, Roscommon and Galway. 4:15 in King and Moffat, Dr. Hyde Park. In the Tailteann Cup, Sligo and Tipperary meet at 12:45 in Markovich Park on Sunday afternoon. There's been a change of venue for Mayo and Galway in the All-Ireland Ladies Under 20. That is in Charlestown now at 2 o'clock tomorrow. Also, there is a whole host of games in the Mayo GA Senior Football Leagues this weekend. One game tonight, that is Gary Moore and Brafey at 8. The rest of the games are over the course of tomorrow and Sunday. We'll go through them on our later bulletin this evening. I also want to mention last night, wins in the Premier Cup for Achill Rovers and a win in the McDonald Cup for Charleston Athletic. Tomorrow, the Connacht Shield final is in Umbro Park at 6 between Clonfad United and Ballymote Celtic. One game in the Super League, Manila and Ballyglass at 6:30. Then on Sunday, two games in the FAI Junior Cup. Two Mayo sides looking to advance. Casper Celtic travel to Knockmitten United while Ballyhane make the trip to Mavida FC. And two games in the Super League, Ballina Town host Glenhest Rovers at 2:30 and Con Rangers entertain Westport at 11 o'clock. And that is it from the sports desk for this Friday afternoon, and that is it from me, Michael D. McAndrew. After 15 years of working here with Midwest Radio, I'm moving on to pastures new. It has been a pleasure to work for Ireland's leading local radio station, to work with some of the finest broadcasters and top class individuals. It has been an honour to lead the sports department here for the last number of years, to have covered so many historic sporting and cultural events from Croke Park to New York, from visits of the US President and the Pope. I have been part of so many momentous broadcasts that I will never forget, and I wish to thank the management for all the opportunities here that they have afforded me and the experience that I have gained. To all my great friends and colleagues, past and present, to our news editor Teresa, thank you for your guidance and encouragement over the years, and my other colleagues here in the news and sports department, Rowan and Scott, two great young men with bright futures. I wish my good friend and colleague Stephen Grealis the very best as he takes over the reins of sports editor here at Midwest, a highly talented young man who will be excellent in the role. And I wish to thank you, most importantly, the listeners, for your loyalty and friendship over the years. You're the bedrock to the success of Midwest Radio. Your loyalty and devotion is unwavering, and especially on big match days when Mayo are playing, I feel it pounding in my veins. While it is a day with mixed emotions, I'm

0: Sam Fender and 17 going under on Midwest Radio's Late Late Lunchbox on this Friday afternoon. Will you please say hello to my granddaughter Courtney Gallagher? And Courtney is celebrating her 15th birthday today. Lots of love from Nanny. So hiya there, Courtney. Have a wonderful birthday celebration on your 15th birthday today. Also want to say hello to Darren, who's listening in Castlebar, regular listener to Midwest Radio. Hiya there, Darren. Nice to hear from you today and have a lovely weekend as well. Lots of guesses coming in on our riddle today. So we've teamed up with Little Sam's and Claire Morris. We've got two winners on this. So we've got two 50 euro vouchers to give away. So a 50 euro voucher each. So good luck to you with this. If you've, by the way, if you've just missed it, what begins with T, ends with T and has T in it? What do you think? It's not too bad today, I don't think. But anyway, give it a go on 087 941 41. We'll leave the lines open for another few minutes on that.
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14: The Mayo Hurlers face a big test this weekend when they host Sligo in the Nicky Racker Cup. Raelarkin side need to win to keep their championship ambitions alive. The game throws in at 2 o'clock this Saturday afternoon in Hastings Insurance McHale Park, where I'll be joined by Frank Brown for full live commentary. Our coverage is with thanks to the Ave Maria private nursing home located in Taurine. The heart of hurling in Mayo, a home away from home.
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0: Now, I just want to give a mention to an event that is happening tonight in the Castle Court Hotel in Westport. It's at the Ashling Suite there. It's a benefit night for Brenda Grealis. And hosts for the night are Annette Griffin and John Staunton, and there's a wonderful night of entertainment there with the likes of the Westport Singers, Westport Junior Cultus, Kaliana, the Westport Children's Choir, and Brian and Ishka as well, and others also appearing tonight. So good luck to everybody with that. Hope that goes well. Tickets are €15. There's a raffle on the night, and the concert gets underway from 8 o'clock this evening. It's for a great cause there, a benefit night for Brenda Grealis at the Ashling Suite, the Castle Court Hotel in Westport. Hi to John Coyle, living in Meath, and he's celebrating his 18th birthday with a party in Trim tonight. Well, hiya, John. Happy birthday. It's a very special milestone birthday for you, John. Have a wonderful celebration. And this comes in from all your Mayo family, en route as we speak, from the Tullahan Duff crew who are in touch. So hiya, John. And hello to all the Coils there as well who are tuned our way. Happy birthday to my mum, Martina Cafferkey from Bangareris. Hope you have a lovely day. See you later from Cassie, Laura and Paul. So hiya, Martina. Happy birthday. Have a wonderful day today. Okay, lines are closed now on our riddle, our competition, with thanks to Little Sam's and Claire Morris. They've given us two €50 vouchers to give away on the show today. And we're going to give you the answer and announce the winners of those vouchers in just a moment, after an all-time classic from Whitney Houston.

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0: Okay, so how did you fare with our riddle today? With thanks to all the crew there, Little Sam's, Claire Morris, Mark and all the staff for every occasion, big or small. Little Sam's has you covered. They've got pretty much everything there. Party essentials, balloons, camping equipment, greeting cards, stationery, toiletries, you name it, they have it at Little Sam's in Claire Morris. So they've given us two 50 euro vouchers to give away on the show today. We're asking you to try and give this a go. What begins with T, ends with T and has T in it? Okay, what begins with T, ends with T and has T in it? The answer we're looking for was a teapot. Yeah, a teapot. It's an old one, that one. But anyway, well done if you got that right today. The winners of the vouchers are Michael Mooney. Michael from Clara Morris. Yes, you've got one 50 euro voucher there, Michael. And also Mina Amelia Cresham from Castlebar. Also winning a 50 euro voucher as well, with thanks to Little Sam's in Clara Morris. So well done to you both. And happy spending with those vouchers as well. So there you go. And thanks to everyone who got in touch on our teaser today. We had so many entries in on this with the correct answer as well. So fair play to you. Well done if you did indeed get that right. 087 900 4141 is our text and WhatsApp number if you'd like to contact us today. You can also call 0818 3000 55 as well for all your song requests and any dedications as well. Someone you'd like to say hello to today or whatever the case may be. We'll do our best to try and look after that for you. You too, playing right now on Midwest Radio's Late Late Lunchbox. This is The Sweetest Thing.

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2: 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So by taking a probiotic after a course of antibiotics, this can help you get back to normal.
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0: Coming up after 3 o'clock, we'll bring you our brain buzz for today. A chance for you to win a pair of cinema tickets thanks to Mayo Movie World. And we'll be back after news at the top of the hour with music from Coldplay. Coming up,
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17: Good afternoon, I'm Teresa O'Malley. A Sligo TD has asked the government to look at introducing special exemptions for capital gains tax in cases of parents gifting homes to their children. Speaking in the Dáil this week, Fianna Fáil TD Eamon Scanlon said, "This isn't about tax breaks for the wealthy, rather it's about fairness and stability." He said that parents are often left with a tax bill of tens of thousands of euro when seeking to transfer a secondary home to their child, and he has insisted that that's not fair. The media minister is calling for EU countries to work together to enforce age restrictions for under-16s on social media. Patrick O'Donovan says online child safety will be his single priority during Ireland's 6 months presidency of the EU Council that will start in July. The government is planning to introduce restrictions for teenagers accessing social media. Minister O'Donovan says child safety online is an urgent issue.
4: There's a general consensus, I would say, because everybody uses it, that this is the public health emergency of the generation that we're talking about here now, the children of Europe. This is no longer something that might be a moot point or debatable. This is a public health issue as much as a basic protection issue, and it has to be addressed in the same level of consensus as we have addressed other public health issues across the Union.
17: As part of the Skills for Life programme, Westport Library aims to help older people who've been left behind at times by the digital divide, with a series of walking clinics to help them use and make the most of their smartphones, laptops, PCs and tablets. These clinics will run for a four-week period, starting on Tuesday next, May 12th, and the sessions run from 1 to 3 in the afternoon on Tuesdays and from 10 a.m. until noon on Wednesdays. The clinics are free and no booking is required. Primarily aimed at seniors, the clinics are open to anyone who needs a bit of help with their device. And for more information, you can call 098 257 47. And coming up, a Castlebar student has secured a merit award at the National Legal Essay Competition.
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17: Mayo student Nathan Kane from St. Gerald's de la Salle College in Castlebar has secured a merit award at the Law Society of Ireland's National Gráinne O'Neill Memorial Legal Essay Competition 2026. The winners were announced at a special ceremony for finalists held at the Law Society in Dublin earlier this week. Now in its fourth year, the annual competition invites TY students from across the country to submit a 1,500-word legal essay on a specific topic. This year, over 500 essays were submitted by students from 67 schools, each exploring the topic protecting voices, preventing harm, legal challenges in online freedom of speech. Seven merit awards were gifted this year.
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17: Dry this afternoon and evening, but mostly cloudy overall with some hazy spells of sunshine. An isolated shower is possible, mainly in the south of the region. Highest temperatures of between 10 and 13 degrees in light to moderate northerly winds. It'll be dry tonight with a good deal of cloud at first, but with long clear spells developing towards dawn. Temperatures overnight of 3 to 8 degrees. And tomorrow will be mainly dry with sunny spells, breezy in moderate to fresh north to northeasterly winds, and highest temperatures tomorrow of between 11 and 14 degrees.
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17: Well, Shamrock Rovers can open a 6-point lead at the top of the SSE Airtricity Men's Premier Division tonight. They're away to Galway United, who are chasing a first win over the Hoops since 2006. Bohemians are on a 9-game winless run ahead of tonight's action. They're level on points with Dundalk, with the two sides meeting at Oriel Park. Derry City travel to Drogheda United, while Shelburne continues their hunt for a first home win of the season when they host Sligo Rovers. All of those games kick off at 7:45. Then at 8, second place St Pat's are at home to bottom side Waterford. It's a busy night in the Provincial Camogie Championships with two finals down for decision. In Leinster, Dublin take on Wexford in this year's decider. Throw-in at Carlow's Cullen Park is at 7:45 and there's a slightly earlier start time in Ulster. Defending champions Antrim face down at Erin's Own in Cargan from 7:30. And in rugby, Ulster return to URC action this evening with Stormers, the visitors, to FDA Stadium.
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One of the greatest bands on the planet at the moment, Coldplay, that is Viva La Vida on Midwest Radio. Saw them live in Croke Park. What is it now? Is it 2 years ago now? It must be coming up on 2 years since they played Croke Park. They were just amazing. Probably the best performers. If you can go to a concert, they are probably number one. They are just incredible Coldplay. Anyway, gets us into the final hour of the Late Late Lunchbox with thanks to your local Carlow Boyle service station. It's James here with you until 4 o'clock. How are you keeping? How's your Friday going? And are the plans shaping up nicely for the weekend? Hopefully they are, whatever it is you're getting up to over the next couple of days. If you'd like to make contact with us, we'd love to hear from you today. It's 087 900 41 41 to send us a text or WhatsApp. Thanks to everybody's favourite Irish pub in New York City, Conley's Pub and Restaurant, just off Times Square. You can also call 0818 3000 55. Some of your messages coming in. A message in to say, can you play Say Best of Luck to the Castle Inn B team? They're playing in the Errispool Shield final tonight versus Castle Inn A. Oh, well, that should be interesting. The B and the A team from the same bar playing against each other. Anyway, that's sure to be a great night. Good luck to all involved there. And also, hi there to Helen. Helen's listening in Ballina today. Hiya there, Helen. Have a good day today. Also, good afternoon to Gertrude listening in. Glenda Maddy, nice to hear from you. Another listener says, James, you were listing all the things that Little Sam's have, but I'd like to add something else that they have. It's the loveliest staff. They are so friendly and helpful, says this listener. Of course, we were giving away vouchers earlier for Little Sam's. So, yeah, and the staff, Mark and all the team there, always so friendly and helpful there in Little Sam's in Clare Morris. That's what this listener also wanted to say that. So thanks for getting in touch there on 087 900 41 41. Happy birthday to the Lady of Crossard. Hope you have a wonderful celebration. Lots of love from Noreen and Mary. Noreen Robinson and all your friends who want to see you soon as well. So happy birthday to you. Have a wonderful birthday celebration. Also, hi there to Eileen. Eileen's listening in Kilchimaw. Hiya, Eileen. Nice to have you on board today. And also a request for Brian from Ballyhadrine, who's going on his stag weekend. Oh-ho! All right, Brian. Have a wonderful weekend of celebrating. From Oisin, Dara and Emer, who are all in touch to say hello to you here on Midwest Radio today. Also, want to say good luck to Sarah Brennan, and Sarah is making her confirmation in Turlestrand Church today, coming in from her auntie Laura, and Laura is in Canada, sending best wishes to Sarah there. So hiya Sarah, all the very best to you on your confirmation today. And also coming in, a message in to say best of luck to Galway at the weekend in the Connacht final. So thanks for your message in there. It says up the Galway lads. Also hi there to Adam and Aaron Dean from Fairways in Tobercurry. They're making their confirmation and coming in from their very proud dad. That's Martin, who's been in touch there on 087 900 41 41. By the way, coming up in just a little while, we're going to give you a chance to win cinema tickets with thanks to Mayo Movie World in Castlebar. It's part of our Brain Buzz, so stand by for that. Coming up on 3:15 on this Friday with Chapel Rowan and The Subway.

0: The voice of Marty Pello, who of course is coming to Castlebar in a few months' time. That's Wet, Wet, Wet, Angel Eyes on Midwest Radio's Late, Late Lunchbox. It's 22 minutes past three.
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0: Could you please wish my mum, Martina Caverkey from Bangor, Irish, a big happy birthday. Martina's been so popular on the text and WhatsApp today. So many messages coming in for Martina. This message says, hope she has a great day. Lots of love from her daughter, Nicole, who's in Australia, getting in touch with us. So hiya there, Martina. Happy birthday. Have a wonderful day today. Nicole in Australia, wishing you all the very best on your birthday. Could you please wish my mum all the very best of luck tomorrow? That's Marion. She's an amazing mum. And this is coming in from Maria. Hiya there, Marion. And good luck with your procedure tomorrow, is what it says here from Maria. So I hope that all goes well for you. And also, more messages coming in from Michael D. We've just been inundated with well wishes for Michael D. McAndrew, who sadly is leaving us today after 15 years with Midwest Radio. So many messages coming in. Mary McGrail here in Westport has been in touch to wish Michael D. all the very best of luck in his future endeavours. And so say all of us here at Midwest Radio as well. Hi there to Noreen. That's Noreen Callan. Hiya, Noreen. Thanks for your message in. And Kathleen, our old buddy there. Kathleen in Ball. Also making contact with us as well, requesting Paul Young. We'll do our best on that for you, Kathleen. And thanks for your message in on 087-900-4141. On the way, we got our brain buzz. We're going to give you a chance to win some cinema tickets on that in just a little bit. And music from Crowded House plays next.
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10: Maybe you're finally on a date again, 6 months after your divorce. Or maybe you and your better half are wondering whether a cuddle could be more than a cuddle. Or perhaps you'd like to tell a woman you're absolutely mad about that you don't feel like it tonight. There are lots of times and places where we need to say what we want and what we don't want.

0: Crowded House and weather with you on Midwest Radio. Now, we're receiving reports in the last couple of minutes of a crash on the Ballinrobe Road from Ballinrobe Road, Castlebar. And the reports are saying that the road is not passable there at the moment. So avoid the area if possible. But our newsroom are looking into it and we'll have an update for you on that at the top of the hour. Okay, so reports coming into us of a crash on the Ballinrobe Road from Castlebar, and the report is that the road's not passable there at the moment, but we'll have a we'll verify that and have a update for you at the top of the hour from our news team. It's 3:32 right now on this Friday afternoon with Mayo Dental.
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0: Okay, it's time for our Brain Buzz. Chance for you to win some cinema tickets with thanks to Mayo Movie World. And all you have to do is try to identify this song. So we've taken the lyrics from a song and we've jumbled the lyrics up. Okay, so we've taken different lines, moved them around a bit, and now we're asking

need to identify the song, right? If you get it right, you're into the draw drum for those pair of cinema tickets. What a nice start that would be to your Friday, to your weekend. Right, so here we go. All for freedom and for pleasure. I can't stand this indecision. There's a room where the light won't find you. Help me to decide. All for freedom and for pleasure. I can't stand this indecision. There's a room where the light won't find you. Help me to decide. What do you think? If you think you can figure that out, it's 087 941 41 on text or on WhatsApp. With thanks to everybody's favourite Irish pub in New York City, Connolly's Pub and Restaurant, just off Times Square. Best of luck with that. Hey!

Ah, they're so popular at the moment. The two Johnnies, as Katie Daly on Midwest Radio's Late Late Lunchbox. Now, just taking a couple of stories from the papers today, and tell you that we've got a couple of fantastic scientists in this country, young scientists. And I'm seeing here that a 17-year-old student from Dublin has invented a glove that can identify a seizure before it happens. Swati Sahu, a student in Adamstown Community College, says she came up with the idea after seeing her friend fainting before an exam. The glove identifies an autonomic storm in somebody's body, which can identify extreme symptoms such as rapid heart rate, high blood pressure, rapid breathing, fever, and more. She told the Irish Independent that she built a prototype costing €55, which is able to send out an emergency warning to others. That's fantastic, isn't it? So well done to Swati Sahu, a student in Adamstown Community College, who came up with that invention. Great stuff. Only 17 years of age, from Dublin. And the glow ball. Yes, this is another invention that's in the papers today. It's a glow-in-the-dark slitter. It's been awarded the top prize at this year's Student Enterprise Programme National Finals, which took place in Mullingar yesterday. The glow ball was designed by Cathal Sweeney. Cathal's from Mungret Community College in Limerick. He's already... who's already generated €40,000 in sales over the past 4 months. The 16-year-old says the rechargeable phosphorescent ball will allow hurlers and camogie players to speed train on dark winter evenings. That's amazing, isn't it? Very, very good. And only 16 years of age coming up with that idea, and already generated €40,000 in sales over the past 4 months. Fantastic stuff. And finally in the papers as well, Cork has been named among Europe's most underrated cities. The National Geographic magazine describes the county as Ireland's food capital, highlighting attractions including the Urban Pantry on Paul Street, Good Day Deli at Nano Nagel Place, and the Savoy on Patrick Street, which recently reopened as a music venue. The article also recommends visiting East Cork, including the Middleton to Youghal Greenway, for walking and cycling. Just a couple of stories we thought we'd bring to you today. If you have any comments about any of those stories, 087 900 4141.

0: REM, Losing My Religion on Midwest Radio. Listeners been in touch to say, will you please wish Michael D the very best of luck on his new adventures and thank him for all the support in Midwest over the years from all at Fact Social Club, Foxford Alzheimer's, Fact Social Club, Foxford Alzheimer's and Community Trust Support Services and Memories Charity Shop. Also, will you please mention John Paul in Kilmina. That's John Paul O'Malley celebrating his birthday today. Lots of love from all the family. So hiya John Paul, happy birthday. Have a great day today. 087 900 4141 if you'd like to make contact with us today. A reminder of the lyrics on our Brain Buzz: all for freedom and for pleasure, I can't stand this indecision, there's a room where the light won't find you, help me to decide. 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

Natasha Bedingfield and these words on Midwest Radio. Best wishes to my adorable niece, Caitlin Rowley from Swinford, making her confirmation tomorrow in Swinford Church. Lots of love from Auntie Frances. All the very best to you, Caitlin. And more reports coming in of an incident on the Ballinrobe Road in Castlebar. And we're going to report the latest report there. It's gridlock in Ballinrobe at the moment. Avoid at all costs, says this listener. We'll verify that information for you, and our news team will have an update for you at the top of the hour. But certainly plenty of reports coming in of an incident on the Ballinrobe Road, Castlebar, at the moment, which has led to some delays. Let's wrap this up. It is our Brain Buzz for today. So all for freedom and for pleasure. I can't stand this indecision. There is a room where the light won't find you. Help me to decide. So the answer we were looking for was Everybody Wants to Rule the World from Tears for Fears. And the winner of the cinema tickets is Rosemary O'Malley. Hiya, Rosemary. Well done on winning the Brain Buzz for today and getting your hands on those cinema tickets. So that's Rosemary O'Malley, the winner on the Brain Buzz for today. That's it for my lot for today. Thank you so much for your company over the last couple of hours. Thanks for all those calls, texts and emails. Enjoy the rest of your weekend. I'm back with you all next week here, filling in for Porrick on the Late Late Lunchbox. So we'll talk to you then. We'll leave you with the song from our Brain Buzz today. Here is Everybody Wants to Rule the World by Tears for Fears on Midwest Radio. Have a great weekend. Bye-bye.

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13: Good afternoon, I'm Therese O'Malley. In local news this hour, there are reports of a traffic collision on the N84 Ballinrobe Road outside Castlebar that occurred just after 3 o'clock. Gardaí are attending the scene and motorists are advised to approach the area with due caution. There are no further details available as yet. The two Irish citizens on board the Hantavirus hit cruise ship are safe and well, and the Foreign Affairs Minister says efforts are now underway to bring them home. Protests have broken out in Tenerife ahead of the arrival of the MV Hondius this weekend. Helen McEntee says her department have spoken directly with the two Irish passengers on board, and she says her thoughts are with those who have contracted the virus.
14: A number of people have passed away here, and this is obviously a very difficult situation for their families and for all of those on board. In terms of the two Irish passengers, I'm pleased to say that they are safe and well. My team and the embassy have been engaging directly with them, but also engaging with the HSE at home to see are there other measures that would need to be taken when they do get home. But obviously the priority is to make sure that they can get home as quickly as possible, and we're working with them and engaging with them in that matter.
13: Northern Ireland's First Minister says the UK's local election results show that people are tired of the shackles of Westminster. The UK Prime Minister's Labour Party has suffered heavily at the ballot boxes, and while votes are still being counted, hundreds of the party's councillors have lost their seats. Keir Starmer insists he won't resign despite the outcome. Michelle O'Neill says it's a seismic change in UK politics.
14: The people have had their say. The votes are still, as I said, to be counted. But I think it sends a very strong message that people are tired of the shackles of Westminster, both in Scotland and Wales.
13: The Irish European Affairs Minister says the US-EU trade deal will be completed ahead of Donald Trump's new 4th of July deadline. Last night, the US President said Europe will face higher tariffs if it doesn't ratify the existing deal by America's Independence Day. Mr. Trump says the EU promised to cut its tariffs to zero. Minister Thomas Byrne says the agreement will go ahead. And coming up, the winner of the €8.7 million lotto jackpot has come forward.
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13: The winner of the €8.7 million lotto jackpot has come forward. They've made contact with the prize claims team and are now planning to collect their money. The ticket was sold at Apple Green, Ballymount in Dublin on Saturday last.
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13: Well, Aer Lingus has reported an operating loss of €103 million for the first quarter of this year, up from an operating loss of €55 million the same time last year, due to what they say is challenging macroeconomic factors. But the airline, which is owned by IAG, said it wasn't seeing any interruptions to its jet fuel supply yet, and it remains confident on its fuel supply for its summer schedule. The Data Protection Commission has fined PTSB a total of €277,000 over a series of personal data breaches, which were first reported to the DPC in May of 2022. The DPC said the breaches occurred when malicious actors in possession of certain customer information called PSTB's Open 24 Contact Centre and posed as customers to gain access to their accounts and demand account details. Now, the ISAAC index is down this afternoon 130 points to 12,814, with the euro trading at 87 pence sterling and $1.18.
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13: Mainly dry this afternoon and evening, but mostly cloudy overall with hazy spells of sunshine. An isolated shower is possible, mainly in the south of the region. Highest temperatures this afternoon and evening of 10 to 13 degrees. Dry tonight with a good deal of cloud at first, but with long clear spells developing towards dawn. Lowest temperatures overnight of 3 to 8 degrees in moderate northerly breezes. And then tomorrow, Saturday, it'll be mainly dry with sunny spells. Breezy in moderate to fresh north to northeasterly winds, and highest temperatures tomorrow of between 11 and 14 degrees.
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0: Live Drive on Midwest Radio. Hello there, and a very good afternoon. 10 minutes after four. Friday, yes, the weekend is upon us. I'm told there's going to be some sunny weather. Just what we need. Kicking us off, Somber Homewrecker. And if you'd like to text or WhatsApp the program, we'd love to hear from you. 087-900-4141. Well, thanks to everyone's favourite pub in New York City, Connolly's Pub and Restaurant, just off Times Square. Text or WhatsApp us. Let us know what you're up to this afternoon. Okay, we're kicking off with our fun fact. And it's all about Sylvain Goldman. He's an owner of a supermarket chain way back in 1937 in Oklahoma City. And he is the man who invented the shopping trolley. And why did he invent it? Clever guy. He noticed shoppers were carrying hand baskets and they just got too heavy, so it meant they bought less. His first version was a disaster. Basically took a folded chair, put some wheels on it, added a basket, and people did not like it. Men said pushing one of them felt weak. Women said it reminded them too much of pushing a pram. And some shoppers said it made them look old. But he wasn't deterred. So what he did, clever guy, hired a load of people to start pushing these shopping trolleys around their supermarkets. And Bob's your uncle, Mary's your aunt. The shopping trolley takes off. 1937. Live Drive on Midwest Radio.
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0: Live drive on Midwest Radio, Owl City with Carly Rae Jepsen. That is Good Times. If you're looking for something to do tonight, there's a quiz on in the loft in Ballina for the Moy Singers. It's their 40th anniversary, 8 p.m. tonight. And I want to say hello to all the gang is looking forward to that tonight in the loft in Ballina. Just to mention on the traffic right across the region, it's moving pretty well, but one place that is causing bedlam at the moment is Ballinrobe. It is apparently bumper to bumper all around the town. We'll try and figure out what is happening there this evening. If there's anything happening in your area, do drop us a line, 087-900-4141, with thanks to Conley's Bar in New York City. Right, it is time to give you a safe driving tip.
1: 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Tahar Tyres, Brafey Road, Castlebar, 09490-23531.
2: 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Stick to the posted speed limits and be patient, especially in congested areas.
1: 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We've tyres for all weather and all road conditions. 09490-23531.

0: George Ezra on the live drive. Green, green grass. Well, I've just found out what's going on in Ballinrobe, why the town is pretty much at a standstill. And thank you for all the listeners to let us know. Of course, this evening it is the Ballinrobe races. So hundreds of people heading off racing this evening. The only thing that's not racing is the traffic around Ballinrobe. Thanks to Sean Fahy for letting us know. And also Margaret has let us know as well. And hi as well to Laura, who texted us in. And Anne-Marie. I don't know if you're on the way to the Ballinrobe races, but if you are, it's a lovely evening for do enjoy. Text the WhatsApp number 087-900-4141. You're with the live drive Friday, taking you into the weekend.
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0: From the 1980s, Toto, Africa.

0: Taking us back to the year 1982, just love that. Toto Africa on the live drive for this Friday evening, taking you into the weekend. Have to say hello to Margaret, who is celebrating the birthday today. And hello and a happy birthday to you. Bit of world news for you now. And the people of Myanmar are very excited today. They've found a ruby, which is said to weigh more than 11,000 carats, which works out at roughly 2.2 kilos. And to put that into perspective, most engagement rings are maybe 1 or 2 carats. So this thing is close to like carrying a bag of sugar around on your hand. And apparently hasn't even been polished yet. So it is going to be worth a lot of money. So somebody is very lucky in Myanmar today. Me, I get excited if I find €1 at the back of the car seat. Certainly haven't found anything to that extent over the years. It's the live drive, and we're with you until 5:30. We're taking a break. We're back with more next.
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0: 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They're having an event. 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And they're asking you to join us in changing the future of dementia together. Castlebar, 10 a.m. Saturday morning at Skullraftery National School. And fair dues to them, doing a lot of great work there as well. And a big, big thing to take on, 33 marathons in 33 days. So hello to Keen and Jordan this afternoon. Now, birthday wishes to Julie MacDonald from Ballyvary. Happy 18th birthday. And the message is, hope Mam Jacinta is spoiling you today. So hello and a happy birthday to you, and hello to all the gang in Ballyvary. And also, there's a Ceilidh tomorrow night in Moygona Community Centre. It's in memory of John Blehan. And that's happening tomorrow night. And money also raised will go towards the Moygona Community Centre and the defibrillator there. So you're asked to support them.
3: Work's done. Volume is up. Brendan Nugent is live. It is the Live Drive.

0: That is Ordinary on the live drive on Midwest Radio. Alex Warren. Now, this sounds like complete torture to me. Wouldn't be the biggest fan of karaoke's. But a singer in London is currently attempting a world record for the longest ever karaoke marathon, singing continuously for hours with only tiny breaks allowed. Imagine being in the pub the night that's starting to take place. You're trying to have a quiet drink and suddenly this breaks out. Now, there is a couple of rules. He's allowed a short break. Songs must be recognisable. And there has to be someone to judge or witness it to verify every single song. He's heading for 286 songs. At that stage, surely you have to be down to singing some Christmas music.
1: Nobody drives you home like Brendan Nugent. This is the live drive.
2: 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Stargate. Another short flight.

0: 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Top Loader and Dancing in the Moonlight. Traffic across the region. We've had a quick look. It is busy in Ballyhonus on Clare Street. Also busy in Clare Morris on the Kilcolman Road. And of course, it is extremely busy. Not as bad as it was at 4 o'clock in Ballinrobe, of course, due to the races. If there's anything happening in your area, do let us know. 0818 3055, or you can text us or WhatsApp the programme 087 900 4141. 19 minutes to 5.
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0: 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That was her first big hit single way back in the day, and the sound of the underground. Do you remember when life was simple, where you turned on the television, you basically had two channels to watch? Well, a new survey just out today says the average person spends 110 hours a year deciding what to watch on TV. Just doing the calculations here. That's over four full days of your life scrolling through Netflix going, nah, watch that. That's too serious. Definitely not watching that. That is subtitles. And then after 40 minutes, somebody calls you on the phone, or you just end up watching Friends or The Office for the 19th time. So 110 hours, that's crazy, that number. Scrolling, trying to watch something on TV. Let's take a break, and we are back with more on the Live Drive here on your number one. It's Midwest Radio taking you into the weekend.
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0: Yeah, he just keeps doing it. Our very own Niall Horan. This is brand new single. Very catchy indeed. Dinner Party. Getting reports of a road accident there from Castlebar on the Ballyhane Road is causing delays there as well this afternoon. Now, it's hurling action.
1: The Mayo Hurlers face a big test this weekend when they host Sligo in the Nicky Racker Cup. Rail Arcan side need to win to keep their championship ambitions alive. The game throws in at 2 o'clock this Saturday afternoon in Hastings Insurance McHale Park, where I'll be joined by Frank Brown for full live commentary. Our coverage is with thanks to the Ave Maria private nursing home located in Taurine, the heart of hurling in Mayo, a home away from home.
0: Yes, live action this weekend. News update on the way at the top of the hour. We'll talk to you after 5. Kelly Clarkson will take us there with Breakaway.

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4: How are you doing? 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We have Michael English on Saturday, May 23rd. His only New York show. 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
15: Thanks, Brendan. Coming up at 5.30, traffic diversions are in place at present on the N84 Ballinrobe Road outside Castlebar following a collision close to the turn-off to the rugby club. So you'll have to give yourself additional time in that area this evening. Gardaí and Sligo are advising the public of bogus tradesmen offering road and yard lining services. CEO of Fuels for Ireland warns it could be years before fuel prices here return to more normal levels. And works at University Hospital Galway need to be designated as critical infrastructure to accelerate their delivery, according to Galway councillors. These stories and more on Evening Edition.
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14: Dry tonight with a good deal of cloud at first. Long clear spells developing towards dawn. Lowest temperatures of 3 to 8 degrees Celsius. And tomorrow, Saturday, mainly dry, sunny spells, breezy. And temperatures tomorrow, 11 to 14 degrees Celsius. That is it. You're up to date. It is Midwest Radio.
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0: Babs and I on the live drive. Dance Monkey. Well, you hear people on about the cost of living. Everything has gone through the roof. Well, there's a new trend taking off in parts of America. Pubs are getting packed for something they've called the meat raffle. You buy a ticket and instead of winning cash, you could walk home with steaks, bacon, tray of sausages. So a big Friday night in America now, you could end up coming home, proudly walking home after a night in the pub with a ham. Meat raffles. You say a very unusual idea. Right, it is time for us to go to the vinyl vaults for our all-time classic.
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0: 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Sting with the Police, Every Breath You Take.

0: It's Royal Time Classic on the programme this afternoon, The Live Drive, Sting and the Police, and Every Breath You Take, with thanks to our good friends. Drop in and say hello to them in Donola's in Castlebar. You won't be disappointed with the fine fish and chip.
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0: Traffic and travel across the region, as you've heard there, there is long delays due to a road accident from Castlebar to Ballyhane, and those delays will be in place for quite a while, we're told. It's also busy Clare Street and Ballyhonus Kilcolman Road in Claremore is busy. It is busy on the way into Westport on the old Castlebar Road. The Mall in Castlebar busy this afternoon. Teeling Street in Tubbercurry, Abbey Street in Ballinrobe, and around the Ballinrobe area at the moment, that is due to the racing this evening. Vicar Street and Tune busy, Circular Road in Roscommon, and long delays on the N4 into Carrick and Shannon, and also continuing roadworks causing delays from Ballinat across Ballina, and on the Newport Road there is the continuing delays there. That is your traffic and travel. As always, anything happening across the region, do let us know. 0818 3055 via phone, text or WhatsApp on 087 900 41 41.
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0: 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That is Ella Langley and Choosing Texas. 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
0: 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Pádraig Corcan for all the things that are gardening.
2: 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And remember, you can join Viv and I this Saturday morning, 9 till 10, right here on Midwest Radio for this week's gardening programme. In this week's programme, we feature some of the very best plants that you can plant now in your garden. I'll be giving you my top 5 cottage garden plants, tomato plants, salad plants grow this year. 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
0: He's a mine of information and he certainly knows a lot of stuff about gardening. Pádraig Corcan here tomorrow morning on Midwest Radio. Hello to Raymond in Clarenbridge before we go this afternoon. And also a big thank you, Brendan, to the Killala Quilters who have handcrafted a beautiful quilt and are donating all the proceeds of the raffle to Fact Social Club and Memories Charity Shop. So well done there, and thanks to Declan for letting us know that. So fair dues to everybody in Killala Quilters. That is our lot on the programme. Have a cracking weekend. We're back on Monday afternoon. Hopefully you can join us at 4 o'clock. Evening edition on the way with Teresa O'Malley. And she will have all the latest local news, sport and business news from right across the region. We're going to leave you this evening with Paddy Casey.

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0: to be the biggest vintage show in the West, Vintage Bingo, or go on, Bolt.
1: North Connacht Trenching and Ducting Works will commence on Monday, the 11th of May, on the N5 at Swinford. This will involve a contraflow traffic management layout on the N5 carriageway. Works will be progressing eastbound along the N5 from Swinford. Road users are asked to be mindful of a change in road layout through the works area and please adhere to the advisory speed limits to protect our workers.
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4: Traffic diversions this evening on the N84 Ballinrobe Road outside Castlebar. The road is closed between Castlebar and Ballyhane following a collision. Gardaí and Sligo are advising the public of bogus tradesmen offering road and yard lining services. CEO of Fuels for Ireland warns it could be years before fuel prices here return to normal levels. Work at University Hospital Galway need to be designated as critical infrastructure to accelerate their delivery, according to Galway councillors. While in sport, Mayo under-17 hurling team named for Celtic Challenge quarter-final with Donegal tomorrow. Good evening and you're welcome to Friday's Evening Edition. We'll have these and more stories after the evening's death and funeral notices. The death has occurred of Seamus Barnacle of 40, Lena Grania Claremorris and formerly of Chaheen Claremorris, peacefully at the Sacred Heart Hospital, Castlebar. Reposing at Gilligan's Funeral Home, Market Square, Claremorris, this evening from 6.30 until 8 o'clock. Funeral cortege will arrive to St. Michael's Church, Chaheen, on Saturday morning for funeral mass at 10 o'clock. Private cremation will take place at a later date. Kevin Brownlee of Ballysadare, County Sligo, and formerly of Ballina, suddenly. Reposing at Perry and Sons Funeral Home, Colooney, County Sligo, this evening, with removal at 7 o'clock to St. Patrick's Church, Ballina, to arrive at 8 o'clock. Funeral mass on Saturday morning at 11.30, followed by burial in League Cemetery. Angela Godfrey, ní Hussey, of Moat, Ballyhonus and formerly of Ballinlock, peacefully at Mayo University Hospital. Reposing at Donlan's Funeral Home, Clare Street, Ballyhonus, this evening from 6 o'clock until 8 o'clock. Funeral mass in St. Mary's Church, Loughboy, on Saturday afternoon at 2.30, with burial afterwards in Tulrahan Cemetery and house strictly private, please. Frank Francis Grehan of Kilmavie, Ballahadreen and formerly of Camla, Chocmaconnell, Ballinasloe, County Roscommon and Temple Oak, Dublin, peacefully at Mayo University Hospital. Reposing at the Sharkey Funeral Home, Ballahadreen, on Saturday evening from 5 o'clock until 7 o'clock. Removal from his home on Sunday at 1.30 to the Church of the Immaculate Conception, Kilmavie, to arrive for Mass of the Resurrection at 2 o'clock, followed by interment in Neve Movie Cemetery and house private, please. Shane Herity of Rockfield, Sheon, Westport. Reposing at Ahagour Community Centre on Sunday evening from 4 o'clock until 6 o'clock. Requiem Mass in St. Patrick's Church, Ahagour, on Monday at 12 noon, with burial afterwards in the adjoining cemetery and house strictly private, please. Anne Joyce, ní May of Dalton Street, Claremorris, and formerly of Lochmask and Hollymount, peacefully at Mayo University Hospital. Reposing at St. Coleman's Funeral Home, Lower James Street, Claremorris, this evening from 6 o'clock, with removal at 8 o'clock to St. Coleman's Church, Claremorris. Funeral Mass on Saturday morning at 10.30, followed by burial in St. Coleman's Cemetery. Mary Joyce, ní Hallinan, of Parks, Clogher, Claremorris, suddenly. Funeral arrangements will be announced later.

Sean King of Ballinastanford, Claremorris, peacefully at the Galway Clinic. Reposing at St. Coleman's Funeral Home, Lower James Street, Claremorris, on Saturday evening from 5 o'clock, with removal at 7 o'clock to his residence. Funeral cortege will arrive at St. Coleman's Church, Claremorris, on Sunday afternoon for funeral mass at 3:30. Burial afterwards in St. Coleman's Cemetery. Bernie Lavelle, The Dwellings, Corklough West, Belmullet, peacefully at his residence. Reposing at MacDonald's Funeral Home, Belmullet, on Saturday evening from 5 o'clock until 7 o'clock. Funeral will arrive to the Church of the Holy Family, Cairn, on Sunday for funeral mass at 12 noon. Burial afterwards in Tarmancara Cemetery. B.D. McHale of 3 Atlantic View, Belmullet, and formerly of Wing Road, Belmullet, peacefully at her residence. Reposing at MacDonald's Funeral Home, Belmullet, on Sunday evening from 5 o'clock until 7 o'clock. Funeral will arrive to the Church of the Sacred Heart, Belmullet, on Monday morning for funeral mass at 11 o'clock, with the funeral proceeding to Lakeland's Crematorium, Cavan, for a cremation ceremony at 4 o'clock. House strictly private, please. James Noel McNicholas, better known as Noel, of Clunamore, Ballyhane, Castlebar, peacefully at Mayo University Hospital. Reposing at Ballyhane Community Centre on Sunday evening from 6 o'clock until 8 o'clock. Funeral will arrive to St. Patrick's Church, Ballyhane, on Monday morning at 11 o'clock for funeral mass at 11:30. Burial afterwards in Ballyhane Cemetery. Brendan Mullaney of Kilbride, Swinford, following a short illness. Reposing at Campbell's Funeral Home, Swinford, until 7 o'clock this evening. Funeral mass at Our Lady's Help of Christians Church, Swinford, on Saturday at 2:30, followed by burial in Kilconduff Cemetery. Michael Ralph of Elm Hall, Belcarra, peacefully at his home. Reposing at Belcarra Community Centre on Saturday evening from 5 o'clock until 7 o'clock. Funeral cortege will arrive to St. Anne's Church, Belcarra, on Sunday afternoon at 1 o'clock for Requiem Mass at 1:30. Burial afterwards in Elm Hall Cemetery. Willie Riley of Castle McGarrett, Claremorris, and formerly of Rathley Easke, County Sligo, peacefully at Mayo University Hospital. Reposing at Sweeney's Funeral Home, Dromore West, on Sunday evening from 5 o'clock until 7 o'clock, with removal to the Star of the Sea Church, Rathley, to arrive at 7:30. Funeral Mass on Monday morning at 11 o'clock, with burial afterwards in Rosslea Cemetery, Eastgay. Margaret Tiernan, niece Sweeney of Inishbeagle Island and of Neaston, London. Remains will arrive to the Church of the Holy Family, Ballycroy, this evening at 6:30. Funeral Mass on Saturday morning at 11 o'clock, with burial afterwards in the local cemetery. And that concludes the evening's funeral notices. Midwest Radio extends sympathy to the family and friends of the deceased, and may the souls of the departed rest in peace. The arrangements are available to view on our website, midwestradio.ie, where you can also leave a message of condolence.

0: And at 22 minutes to 6, you're welcome back to Friday's Evening Edition. Traffic diversions are in place on the N84 Ballinrobe Road outside Castlebar this evening following a collision this afternoon close to the turnoff to the rugby club. The two-vehicle collision occurred just after 3 o'clock in the Ballyhane area. Emergency services are attending the scene. One person has been removed from the scene to Mayo University Hospital. The extent of their injuries is not known. Gardaí are advising motorists of traffic delays in the area as a result of the collision. Diversions are in place on the New Road Castlebar side and at Derry Wash on the other side. Now the road is expected to remain closed for a number of hours this evening. A post-mortem examination has been conducted on a man in his 30s who was found unresponsive at a residential property in Castlebar shortly after 9 o'clock yesterday morning. The man was pronounced deceased at the scene. His body was removed from the scene and a technical examination of the scene has now been completed. The post-mortem examination has also been conducted, the results of which are not being made public. The man's name has not yet been released. Gardaí and Sligo are advising the public to be aware of bogus tradesmen offering lining services right across the county. Schools and businesses are being urged to be particularly alert. In a statement, Gardaí say travelling criminals can call unannounced to schools and businesses offering private line work at a reduced cost, marking out parking spaces, road lines or school playgrounds. Ella Anderson has more details.
1: In a statement, Gardaí say travelling criminals can call unannounced to schools and businesses offering private line work at a reduced cost, marking out parking spaces, road lines or school playgrounds. People are being asked to contact Gardaí immediately should they encounter such a caller and try to give as much information as possible, description of person, registration number of vehicle and direction of travel. People are also being urged to be vigilant when out and about and report suspicious people or vehicles to Gardaí immediately. Gardaí are advising to not open the door, use the door chain and look for ID, and to use the services of people you know and trust.
0: Thank you. Galway County Councillors have called on the government to designate University Hospital Galway as critical infrastructure in an attempt to accelerate the delivery of the hospital upgrades. A motion brought by Independent Ireland councillors was passed at a recent meeting of Galway County Council. Over 1,000 patients were on trolleys at University Hospital Galway throughout last month. Independent Ireland Councillor for Connemara South, Noel Thomas, spoke to Midwest Radio's Scott Stevens about the motion that he brought before Galway County Council.
2: Well, I suppose I'm hoping that it will. And what I suppose the purpose of that motion was to try and create an awareness of the situation in Galway Hospital in particular, because Galway Hospital is a Model 4 hospital, but you know, it's servicing the whole west of Ireland and it's a huge population. But the facilities and the hospital itself are, Joe, in diabolical state, to be very honest about it. I mean, we had a tour of the place there with one of the board members going back a couple of weeks ago, and that's what really sort of highlighted to us how deficient Galway Hospital is in a lot of ways. So there is proposals there, and fantastic proposals there for expansion of Galway Hospital and new development blocks to be built there. But I suppose what the whole purpose of the motion was is to try and speed that up. Like, the plans are there in place. It's just now about speeding up the process. So as far as I'm concerned, the best way to do that is to try and get the government to recognise that the Galway Hospital should be classified as critical infrastructure. And this means that you can speed up the process of delivering the funding and actually delivering the building of the project itself. And I'm hoping that that's what we will achieve by sending that motion up to the government itself. Now, I've also requested that motion would be sent to all of the other local authorities in the whole western region as well, and that they would follow suit and do the same thing as well to put extra pressure on, because it's vital that Galway University Hospital gets the new development that it needs, because we are so lacking in a lot of the modern equipment there, whether it be PET scanners, whether it be robotic operating implements. It's like all this sort of stuff is available in Dublin and it's not available in Galway, and we're seriously lacking from that department. And also that's why this motion was put forward, and hopefully they will recognise it and act on it as quickly as possible.
0: And that's Independent Ireland councillor for Connemara South, Noel Thomas. It could be years before fuel prices here return to more normal levels. Oil prices have been fluctuating as the Iran conflict continues, with the government warning the impact will hit hardest as we head towards the winter months. CEO of Fuels for Ireland, Kevin McPartlin, says some refineries have closed in recent years, which is adding to the pressure for consumers.
3: We have had a number of refineries, particularly in Europe. I mean, 35 refineries have closed in Europe since 2009 because of kind of the switch away from fossil to renewable, which is entirely to be encouraged. But it means that we have very little spare capacity. We are going to suffer the consequence of this attack for a very long period after the final bullet is fired.
0: Now, Mr. McPartlin also said that profits made by energy companies during the conflict in the Middle East are unlikely to be passed on to customers. It comes as Shell's first quarter profits hit almost €6 billion, boosted by fuel price increase due to instability in the region. Mr. McPartlin says customers are unlikely to see any benefit from those profits. Meanwhile, around €536 million raised through the fuel levy and carbon tax have not been spent on climate measures. The Irish Independent reported today that 70% of the funds raised from the 2-cent fuel levy between 2020 and 2024 were left sitting in the government's bank account. The money had been earmarked for climate action measures such as renewable energy. But environmental policy advisor Oisin Cotlin has said the current fuel crisis makes this news even worse. A Sligo TD has asked the government to look at introducing special exemptions for capital gains tax in cases of parents gifting homes to their children. Speaking in the Dáil, Fianna Fáil TD Eamon Scanlon said, "It's not about tax breaks for the wealthy. This, he says, is about fairness and stability." And said that parents are often left with a tax bill of tens of thousands of euro when seeking to transfer a secondary home to their child. Deputy Scanlon spoke to Midwest Radio's Scott Stevens about the issue.
4: I raised it because I've come across it quite recently where, and it could relate to maybe an old homestead where there was a new house built on the family farm. It doesn't have to be a farm either or a farmhouse, but where the parents might have a second home. Their children are at an age now where they want to they need a house, and because of the situation in relation to housing at the moment, the parents decide to hand the property or the house over to one of their children. Currently, the situation is, as far as capital gains is concerned, the house has to be valued when it's inherited or whether it's bought when the parents get the property, and then it has to be valued again before the transfer can, where the parents want to give the house to a son or a daughter. And the difference then could be maybe 80, 90 or 100,000 in value, and the parents then are caught for a 33% capital gains tax, of which they get nothing. But they give the house to their son or daughter, and they find themselves with a bill of 30 or 40,000 capital gains. I think that's wrong, and I think that needs to be addressed, because there's no gain to the parent, none whatsoever, no financial gain. All they're doing is providing a home for their son or daughter.
5: However, that tax bill, which, as you say, may be in the tens of thousands, it's still a lot less of a fee that comes to most people looking to buy a home these days.
4: I know it is, but I still think it's wrong where a person has to pay a capital gain tax of maybe 30, 40,000, not having got any monies whatsoever because they're gifting the property to a son or daughter. I think that's wrong, quite honestly. And it's stopping people transferring homes or houses at the moment because those parents can't afford to pay this 30 and 40,000 capital gain tax.
5: So you would like to see capital gains tax completely wiped out in these sort of scenarios?
4: Well, I would like to see some arrangement in place where it's not such a strain on the parents to give a property or a home to their son or daughter. I think that's wrong, quite honestly, and I think it needs to be addressed.
5: And what did you make of the response you received from the department? I believe some of the points they made involved saying the capital gains tax is an important tax in terms of keeping the tax base wide, and that special exemptions like this would be quite hard to implement.
4: Well, I don't think it would be that hard to implement. I know there's €460 million a year taken in capital gains tax, but I think in this particular case, I think is wrong, that because of capital gains, families cannot give a home to their son or daughter.
0: Deputy Eamon Scanlon. As part of the Skills for Life programme, Westport Library aims to help older people who've been left behind by the digital divide with a series of walk-in clinics to help them use and make the most of their smartphones, laptops, PCs and tablets. These clinics will run for 4 weeks starting on Tuesday next, and the sessions run from 1 to 3 on Tuesdays and from 10 a.m. till noon on Wednesdays. The clinics are free and no booking is required. Primarily aimed at seniors, the clinics are open to anyone who needs a bit of help with their devices. And for more information, you can call 098 257 47. And St Muirdach's College in Ballina have enjoyed great success at the Student Enterprise National Finals in Mullingar. The transition year grade mate team came home with third place at the Student Enterprise National Final in Mullingar yesterday. Reaching the podium at national level is a great result, and a huge well done to their teacher, Miss Cronin, who guided them every step of the way. And Mayo student Nathan Kane from St Gerald's de la Salle College in Castlebar has secured a merit award at the Law Society of Ireland's National Gráinne O'Neill Memorial Legal Essay Competition. The winners were announced at a special ceremony for finalists held at the Law Society in Dublin this week. Now in its fourth year, the competition invites TY students from across the country to submit a 1,500-word legal essay on a specific topic. This year, over 500 essays were submitted by students from 67 schools, each exploring the topic, protecting voices, preventing harm, legal challenges in online freedom of speech.
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0: Well, Aer Lingus has reported an operating loss of 103 million for the first quarter of this year, up from an operating loss of 55 million the same time last year, due to what they say are challenging macroeconomic factors. The Data Protection Commission has fined PTSB a total of €277,000 over a series of personal data breaches, which were first reported to the DPC in May of 22. The DPC said the breaches occurred when malicious actors in possession of certain customer information called PTSB's Open 24 contact centre and posed as customers in order to gain access to accounts and amend account details. The ISAC index fell this evening 170 points to 12,774, with the euro trading at 87 pence sterling and $1.18.
6: The Business News Update on Midwest Radio, thanks to St. Colman's Credit Union, serving the Claremorris and Ballinrobe areas. 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
0: Mainly dry this evening, dry tonight with a good deal of cloud at first, but with long clear spells developing towards dawn. Lowest temperatures tonight of 3 to 8 degrees. And tomorrow Saturday, it'll be mainly dry with sunny spells. Breezy, however, in moderate to fresh north to northeasterly winds, with temperatures tomorrow of 11 to 14 degrees.
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7: Thank you, Teresa, and a very good evening. Well, the Mayo under 17 hurlers travel to Letterkenny tomorrow for their Celtic Challenge quarter-final clash with Donegal. After back-to-back group stage victories against Westmeath and Roscommon, Mayo will be aiming to continue their strong run and book a place in the next round. Throw-in at O'Donnell Park is scheduled for 1 o'clock. The team has been named in full. Val Ketrick of Westport is in goal. Keane Byrne of Castlebar Mitchells, Niall Tracy, the joint captain also of Castlebar Mitchells, and Patrick McKenzie of Maichora are in the full back line. Mark Healy of Ballina, Stephen Knights, Dylan Greeley of Taurine and Adam Jennings of Claremorris are in the half-back line. Callum Threadgold of Taurine and Jack Hawes of Castlebar Mitchells are the midfield partnership. Zach Smith, the other joint captain from Ballyhaunis, is centre-forward, flanked by Matthew O'Rahilly from Westport and Rian Fallon from Castlebar Mitchells. Con Delaney from Taurine, Morris Vahey from Claremorris and Killian Hughes from Ballyvari make up the inside line. The substitutes tomorrow, Brian Loftus from Castlebar Mitchells, Jamie Nocton from Moichora, Aaron Cawley from Ballyvari, Ethan Quinn from Claremorris, Sean Donlan, Ballyhaunis, Ryan Maher, Castlebar Mitchells, Jack Rooney, Ballina, Stephenites, and Sean Heaney from Ballyhaunis. To rugby, and head coach Niamh Briggs has named the Ireland under-21s matchday squad for Saturday's final under-21 Women's Six Nations series match against Wales. Ireland have won their opening two matches in the inaugural under-21 Six Nations series after a home win over Italy at the Dexcom in Galway and last week's fantastic one-point victory, 41 points to 40 over England in Coventry. Tini Adebone, Katie Corrigan and Emily Foley start in Ireland's back three for the trip to Wales, with captain Lucia Lynn once again partnering Niamh Murphy in midfield. Ellie O'Sullivan Sexton swishes back out to out half, lining up outside Ava Kelly at scrum half. In the pack, Ella Burns, Emma Duncan and Roisin Mara named the front row, with Ava O'Kelly and Nisha Smith in the engine room. The back row remains unchanged for Ireland. Sally Kelly at blindside flanker, Eilish Quinn at openside and Jamia Adams-Varling at number 8. 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

0: McHale Park in Castlebar. Mayo host Sligo in the fourth round of the Nicky Racker Cup. It's a huge game for both sides. The winners will have their fate in their own hands going into the final round of fixtures. Mayo hosting Sligo. I'll be on full live commentary for that game alongside Frank Brown. Our coverage of that is with thanks to the Ave Maria Nursing Home. All the games in the Nicky Racker Cup, in fact, are throwing in at 2 o'clock tomorrow. We have Armagh hosting Louth. Table Toppers Tyrone host Fermanagh in an All-Ulster clash in the aforementioned game between Mayo and Sligo. Tomorrow at 1 o'clock in the Laurie Mara Cup, Monaghan host Lancashire. And from 2 o'clock, Cavan take on Longford, while Leitrim welcome Warwickshire to Heartland Credit Union Park, Sean Mock Germada. The Talchin Cup also gets underway tomorrow afternoon in round one from 4 o'clock. Clare host Offaly in Ennis, while at 6 o'clock it is Wexford who will be hosting Limerick. In the Leinster Senior Hurling Championship tomorrow from 3:30, Galway take on Kildare in St. Connell's Park in Newbridge, while from 4 o'clock Wexford host Dublin in Chadwick's Wexford Park. The Munster Senior Hurling Championship then tomorrow evening, a big clash between Waterford and Cork in Azzurri Walsh Park from 6 o'clock. Joe McDonagh Hurling tomorrow, it is Down hosting Carlow from 1, and from 5 West Meath hosting Laois. In the Christy Ring Cup, 1 o'clock tomorrow, Kerry are hosting Wicklow, while at the same time it is Meath hosting Derry. And from 7 o'clock tomorrow night in the Christy Ring Cup, Roscommon take the trip up to O'Donnell Park in Letterkenny to face Donegal. Of course, provincial honours on the line then Sunday afternoon. Two huge games, the Munster Senior Football Championship final between Kerry and Cork. A throw-in from 2:45 in Fitzgerald Stadium in Killarney. Paul Falloon from Down is the referee for that encounter. Then from 4:15 in Kinghamoffa, Dr. High Park, Roscommon conquerors of Mayo in the semi-final. They are hosting Galway. Sean Herson of Tyrone, the man in the middle for that huge encounter. Talchin Cup action then on Sunday from 1:45. Sligo hosting Tipperary in Markovic Park at 1:30. It is Carlow against Antrim in Netwatch Cullen Park. From 2, Wicklow make the trip up to Port Laois to take on Laois. And at the same time, London make the trip to Dungarvan to face Waterford. An hour later at 3 o'clock, Fermanagh are hosting Longford at Brewster Park. In the Leinster Hurling Championship, the Senior Hurling Championship on Sunday afternoon, Offaly host Kilkenny in Tullamore from 3 o'clock. And in the Joe McDonagh Cup, London host Antrim from 1 o'clock. Finally, in LGFA action, the All-Ireland Under-20 series continues this weekend. Mayo, after losing out to Dublin in the opening round, host Galway. That game is taking place tomorrow, Saturday, and it has a venue change. Throw-in 2 o'clock in Father O'Hara Park in Charlestown.
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2: Thanks, Stephen. And that's it from the local news and sports desk this Friday evening. Coming up after the break in Angelus, we're back with family notices.
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1: Month's Mind Masses. 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Pauline McHale, Kilmore Moy, Ballina. Month's Mind Mass in the Church of the Holy Rosary, Cuneil, on Saturday afternoon at 1 o'clock. Anniversary Masses. Tommy Carney of Carrick, Attie Mass. Third Anniversary Mass in St. Joseph's Church, Attie Mass, on Saturday evening at 8 o'clock. Kieran Cronin of Main Street, Skull, West Cork, and formerly of Clunfan, Charlestown. First Anniversary Mass in St. James's Church, Carrickcastle, on Saturday at 12 noon. Patrick Kilcoyne of Eru, Castlebar. First Anniversary Mass in St. Patrick's Church, Ballyhane, on Saturday evening at 7:30. Martha O'Boyle of Larganboy, Ballyhonus. First Anniversary Mass in St. Margaret's Mary, Alcock Church, Bacon, on Sunday morning at 11:30. Patrick O'Hare of Petersburg, Clonbur, County Galway. 19th Anniversary Mass in St. Patrick's Church, Clonbur, on Saturday evening at 6:30.
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0: The Galway boy, Mike Denver. And Bossa Nova Baby, kicking off the show on this Friday evening. Yes, we've made it to another weekend, and you're very welcome along. Nice and easy, John Ryan with you until 9 o'clock this evening. All your favourite country tunes. And as always, you can reach us on our usual numbers, 087-940-141. You can text or WhatsApp on that number in partnership with the New Pub in New York City, the pub that boasts the best Irish atmosphere, the perfect pint public house. And Patsy's with us as well, taking your calls this evening, 0818 3055. And of course, you can bang us off an old email as well, studio@midwestradio.ie. It's fast approaching 10 past 6.
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0: late, great big man himself, Big Tom, of course, and the pleasure has been mine here on Midwest Radio. Could you please play the Rose of Castlereagh for Raymond at Clarenbridge? Dolores Keane has also requested for Paul Gibbons. And happy birthday to John Coyle, celebrating your 18th birthday today. John, happy birthday. We hope you have a great day from Uncle David and your cousins Jamie, Maria and Christy, all wishing you well on your special day. Here's an energy tip.
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0: Faith Hill, this kiss, a little bit of 90s country for you on this Friday evening here on Midwest Radio. Nice and easy until 9 o'clock tonight with John Ryan. You can reach us on all our usual numbers. Good to have you along with us indeed as well. Country memory for you now from C.W. McCall for our trucking friends on the roads this evening. Here's Convoy.
1: Yeah, 10-4, Big Ben, for sure. By golly, it's clean clear to Flagtown, come on. Yeah, it's a big 10-4 there, Big Ben. Yeah, we definitely got the front door, good buddy. Mercy sakes alive, looks like we got us a convoy.
2: It was the dark of the moon on the 6th of June in a Kenworth pulling logs. Cab over Pete with a reefer on and a Jimmy hauling hogs. We is heading for Bear on I-10 about a mile out of Shaky Town. I says, Pigpen, this here's a rubber duck and I'm about to put the hammer.

0: good 10-4, about 5 miles or so. 10, roger, them hogs is getting intense up here.
1: By the time we got into Tulsa Town, we had 85 trucks in all. But they's a roadblock up on the Cloverleaf, and them bears was wall to wall. Yeah, them smokies as thick as bugs on a bumper. They even had a bear in the air. I says, calling all trucks, this here is the duck. We about to

0: Negatory, Big Ben. You're still too close. Yeah, them hulk is starting to close up my sinuses. Mercy sakes, you better back off another 10.
1: Well, we rolled up Interstate 44 like a rocket sled on rails. We tore up all of our swindle sheets and left them setting on the scales. By the time we hit that shy town, them bears was getting smart. They'd brought up some reinforcements from the Illinois National Guard. There's armored cars and tanks and jeeps and rigs of every size. Yeah, them chicken coops was full of bears and choppers filled the skies. Well, we shot the line, we went for broke with 1,000 screaming trucks and 11 long-haired friends of Jesus in a chartreuse microbus.
0: Hey, rubber duck to Sodbuster. Come on there, yeah. 10-4, Sodbuster. Listen, you want to put that microbus in behind that suicide jockey? Yeah, he's hauling dynamite, and he needs all the help he can get.
1: Well, we laid a strip for the Jersey Shore and prepared to cross the line. I could see the bridge was lined with bears, but it didn't have a doggone dime. I says, Pigpen, this here's a rubber duck. We just ain't going to pay no toll. So we crashed the gate doing 98. I says, let them trucks

0: side. We gone, bye-bye.
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0: Yeah, the great Mo Pitney, of course, and a great version of the old Merle Haggard number, The Farmer's Daughter, here on Midwest Radio. Friday evening's nice and easy. It's John Ryan till 9 o'clock tonight, playing all your favourite country tunes. I just want to mention that tomorrow is day one of the Knockmore Foxford Boxing Club, Knockmore Foxford Boxing Club's Scrap Metal Collection. It's in aid of the new gym. The drop-off area is located right beside Apple Green in Foxford and will be open from 10 a.m. tomorrow morning, right through until 4 p.m. and all scrap metal can be dropped off free of charge, and it's a perfect opportunity indeed to clean out all your old sheds, garages and yards indeed as well, which I have to do one of these days indeed as well, but you can do it tomorrow. And as I said, it's all in aid of the Knockmore Foxford Boxing Club Scrap Metal Collection, and that's in aid of the new gym, so we wish you the best of luck with that. Mayo Dental Time, just gone 6:30.
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George Strait and Chris Stapleton, nice little duet called the Honky Tonk Hall of Fame, right here on Midwest Radio. Nice and easy for a Friday. 087-940-141. That's our text on WhatsApp. And Patsy's with us taking your calls as well this evening. 0818-103-1055. A listener looking for the new single from Teresa Canavan, which we'll play in just a little while. Great new single called If Only. And we'll get that on in just a few minutes' time indeed as well. Right now, though, this is Shuni Cramsey and his latest offering. Great tune called The Late Night Conversation.

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0: Kerry McGilligan, Pinto, the Wonder Horse, an old favourite right here on Midwest Radio indeed as well. Friday evening, nice and easy until 9, and we are delighted to have your company indeed as well. You can text or WhatsApp us, 0874141. Thanks to all the crew at Sean's Bar and Kitchen, right next door to the Rockefeller Centre in New York City. Irish hospitality is always on the menu there indeed as well. Now, there's a Red Angus twin calf gone missing in the Clunningan Curry area, Rathmagurry area as well. So if you have seen it or do come across it, Red Angus twin calf, gone missing in the Clunningan Curry, Rathmagurry area. Keep an eye out, and if you do come across them, give Patsy a call here, 0818 3055. Also, request for I Am an Island, and right now it's coming up on 10 minutes away from 7.
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9: 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Stockist of Sixth Sense, Columbia, Farah, Superdry and Rivet and Denim. Faddins.ie.
11: It's 7 o'clock. Good evening, I'm Clina O'Dwyer. The WHO is reiterating the public health risk remains low as the hantavirus-hit cruise ship heads for Tenerife. Protests broke out at the Parliament buildings there earlier, with people chanting, "We want work, not illness." The ship is due to dock on Sunday, with passengers expected to disembark from Monday. WHO technical officer Anne Legend says passengers' conditions will be monitored closely.
12: Epidemiologist colleagues, they are looking at understanding what happened in that boat and what were the interaction, especially with the case that were previously confirmed. So this is a way for us to get all the pieces together and have the maximum information.
11: The government is taking steps to bring the two Irish citizens on board the hantavirus-hit cruise ship back home. Thornish's Simon Harris says his thoughts are with those on the MV Hondius.
13: I think just on a human level, our thoughts are going out to all of those who are impacted in what must be an extraordinarily difficult and stressful and worrying time as well, and we think of them.
11: confidence in Keir Starmer's wavering from within, as UK Labour continues to suffer heavy losses in the local council elections in England. They've lost over 1,000 seats and 24 councils. Dr. Simon Ofer is the party's MP for Stroud and says the PM's time is up, but the British Prime Minister says he's not walking away. In Wales, an emotional Labour First Minister, Eleanor Morgan, has resigned after losing her seat in a wipeout. Plaid Cymru is now the largest party. It seems the SNP will fall short of a majority in the Scottish Parliament. Reform UK has been celebrating rapid gains, winning more than 1,000 seats and 8 councils so far in England. A man's been arrested after €2 million worth of cannabis was seized in County Clare. 100 kilos of the drug were found in an intelligence-led operation by Gardaí and Revenue today. A man in his 30s was arrested and is being held at a Garda station in County Clare. Over 1,270 applications have been made to the Fuel Income Support Scheme in its first 2 days. The scheme, which for the first time provides a direct support to farm contractors, opened on Wednesday. The Agriculture Minister, Martin Hayden, says it's capable of getting money to farmers and farm contractors very quickly. It comes after he engaged with farm representative bodies in the wake of the recent fuel protests and blockades. The US Secretary of State insists military action taken against Iran yesterday was separate to Operation Epic Fury. They expect an Iranian response today to proposals to end the war. Marco Rubio says the US responded to threats on its Navy destroyers.
14: If you fire a drone or a missile at our destroyer, what are we supposed to do? Let it hit it? We have to respond to it. We have to knock down the missile and we have to knock out whatever it is that launched that missile. The alternative is to let it sink one of our ships. That's crazy. So, of course, we responded to it.
11: Efforts to assess the impact of a global cyber attack, which has impacted two Irish universities, are continuing this evening. Students at Munster Technological University and University College Cork were told about the attack on the Canvas Learning Hub today. Jamie O'Hara reports.
15: Hacking group Shiny Hunters has claimed responsibility for a cyber attack which has hit thousands of educational institutions around the world, targeting information such as names, email addresses, student ID numbers and Canvas user messages. MTU, with campuses in Cork and Kerry, says it's assessing the impact of the outage and is advising students and staff not to open any suspicious emails, links or attachments. UCC, meanwhile, says there is no evidence to suggest staff or student data has been compromised.
11: Waterford City's annual Darkness into Light walk won't be going ahead tomorrow morning. Over 150 official walks to support suicide and self-harm prevention will take place across the country at 4:15. The DIL Waterford committee made the decision to cancel the walk after Pieta announced it would be relocating its services in the city. That's your news at 7:04.
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17: Mainly dry this evening, but mostly cloudy overall. Hazy spells of sunshine, some isolated showers persisting. Tonight will be dry, a good deal of cloud at first, but with long clear spells developing towards dawn. Overnight temperatures tonight, 3 or 8 degrees. And for Saturday, the 9th of May, going to be mainly dry with sunny spells. It'll be breezy with moderate fresh to northwesterly winds. And high temperatures tomorrow, 11 to 14 degrees.
16: Midwest Radio weather forecast, with thanks to Archers, number one in the Northwest, for farm feeds and agri supplies. Archers of Ballina and Castlebar, for all your farm needs.
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Beautiful song, brand new tune, Patrice Marie Canavan, and a little tune called If Only. We hope you enjoyed that indeed as well. Hour number two of Nice and Easy on a Friday is John Ryan till 9 o'clock tonight, and you can reach us on 087-940-141. Send us a text or WhatsApp, of course, on that number, brought to you by the famous pub just off Fifth Avenue in New York City, the one and only Kevin's Bar. Lively conversation, sports coverage, and great food indeed as well. Patsy is with us as well on 08-183-0055. And right now, number one, right across the globe for Ella Langley. Here she is, Choosing Texas.

0: Kevin Logue had a request for that particular song a little earlier on. It's called I Am an Island here on Midwest Radio. A nice and easy Friday evening, John Ryan, till 9 o'clock tonight. And nice to have you along with us as well. Safe journey home to your... sorry we didn't get to meet up, but we will rather soon. Anyway, under sad circumstances indeed as well. Now, could you please play Mick Flavin's song for Bridget in Foxford? No bother, Bridget. Give me a few minutes and I'll get that on for you.
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2: 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Rail Arkin's side need to win to keep their championship ambitions alive. 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Our coverage is with thanks to the Ave Maria private nursing home located in Taureen. 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

Nice song indeed from Alan Jackson, The Older I Get. One good old country classic indeed. Right here, nice and easy on a Friday evening. And it's John with you right through until 9 o'clock tonight. All your favourite country music, Irish and American. And as always, you can reach us on all our usual numbers indeed as well. Request your favourite tune. Here's the Mavericks and Here Comes My Baby, right here on Midwest.

0: Well, Malo and the Mavericks, and here comes my baby. 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

Glen Campbell and Country Boy here on Midwest Radio on this Friday evening. We're heading towards news at 8 o'clock and indeed have a look at this evening's Community Pulse for you as well. We're with you until 9, all your favourite country tunes. And as always, you can reach us on our usual numbers, 087-941-41. And that is our text and WhatsApp. And Patsy is with us as well on 0818-3055. And you can send us an email as well, indeed, at studio@midwestradio.ie. Let's give you some Jason Travers' latest single. 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

0: The Mayo Hurlers face a big test this weekend when they host Sligo in the Nicky Racker Cup. Raelarkin side need to win to keep their championship ambitions alive. The game throws in at 2 o'clock this Saturday afternoon in Hastings Insurance McHale Park, where I'll be joined by Frank Brown for full live commentary. Our coverage is with thanks to the Ave Maria private nursing home located in Taurine, the heart of hurling in Mayo, a home away from home.
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10: It's 8 o'clock. Good evening, I'm Clín O'Dwyer. The WHO is reiterating the public health risk remains low as the hantavirus hit cruise ship heads for Tenerife. Protests broke out at the Parliament building there earlier, with people chanting, "We want work, not illness." The ship is due to dock on Sunday, with passengers expected to disembark from Monday. WHO Technical Officer Anais Legend says passengers' conditions will be monitored closely.
11: Epidemiologist colleagues, they are looking at understanding what happened in that boat and what were the interaction, especially with the case that were previously confirmed. So this is a way for us to get all the pieces together and have the maximum information.
10: The US Secretary of State insists military action taken against Iran yesterday was separate to Operation Epic Fury. They expect an Iranian response today to proposals to end the war. Marco Rubio says the US responded to threats on its Navy destroyers.
12: If you fire a drone or a missile at our destroyer, what are we supposed to do? Let it hit it? We have to respond to it. We have to knock down the missile and we have to knock out whatever it is that launched that missile. The alternative is to let it sink one of our ships. That's crazy. So, of course, we responded to it.
10: Confidence in Keir Starmer is wavering from within as UK Labour continues to suffer heavy losses in the local council elections in England. It's lost over 1,000 seats in 24 councils. Dr. Simon Ofer is the party's MP for Stroud and says the PM's time is up, but the British Prime Minister says he's not walking away. In Wales, an emotional Labour First Minister, Enid Morgan, has resigned after losing her seat in a wipeout. Plaid Cymru is now the largest party. It seems the SNP will fall short of a majority in the Scottish Parliament. Reform UK has been celebrating rapid gains, winning more than 1,000 seats and 8 councils so far in England. Over 1,270 applications have been made to the Fuel Income Support Scheme in its first 2 days. The scheme, which for the first time provides a direct support to farm contractors, opened on Wednesday. The Agriculture Minister, Martin Hayden, says it's capable of getting money to farmers and farm contractors very quickly. It comes after he engaged with farm representative bodies in the wake of the recent fuel protests and blockades. Efforts to assess the impact of a global cyber attack which has impacted two Irish universities are continuing tonight. Students at Munster Technological University and UCC were told about the attack on the Canvas Learning Hub today. Jamie O'Hara reports.
7: Hacking group Shiny Hunters has claimed responsibility for a cyber attack which has hit thousands of educational institutions around the world, targeting information such as names, email addresses, student ID numbers and Canvas user messages. MTU with campuses in Cork and Kerry says it's assessing the impact of the outage and is advising students and staff not to open any suspicious emails, links or attachments. UCC meanwhile says there is no evidence to suggest staff or student data has been compromised.
10: A man's been arrested after €2 million worth of cannabis was seized in County Clare. 100 kilos of the drug were found in an intelligence-led operation by Gardaí and Revenue today. A man in his 30s has been arrested. Waterford City's annual Darkness into Light walk won't be going ahead tomorrow morning. Over 150 official walks to support suicide and self-harm prevention will take place across the country at 4:15. The DIL Waterford committee made the decision to cancel the walk after Pieta announced it would be relocating its services in the city. In a statement, Pieta says it's maintaining its services in Waterford, but moving from a standalone rented accommodation to a co-located model with other health and community partners. Waterford Darkness into Light committee member Councillor Jim Griffin says they have no updates from the charity about the relocation.
13: The people that do these walks over the years that I've met, they just say it's a very special time of the year. So in one respect, I think shame on Darkness into Light for not reversing their decision. I think they could have done many, many cost savings other than closing the Waterford house. And I think it'll be only afterwards they'll feel the ramifications of what they've lost in Waterford. I think there'll be multiples of thousands lost from the Waterford walk.
10: That's your news at 8:04.
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15: Now, dry tonight with a good deal of cloud at first, but some long clear spells developing towards dawn. Overnight temperatures 3 or 8 degrees. Tomorrow, Saturday, May 9th, tomorrow's going to be mainly dry with sunny spells. It'll be breezy with moderate fresh north to north westerly winds and high temperatures tomorrow 11 to 14 degrees.
14: The weather forecast on Midwest Radio with Archers of Ballina. 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

0: Yes, indeed. Mick Flavin, of course, and Someday You'll Love Me right here on Midwest Radio. It's into hour number three we go. We're here until 9 o'clock, as always, on Nice and Easy. And it's John Ryan with you, keeping you company. Could you please play Bernie Heaney, Be the Reason? Thanks for a great show. That's coming in from Joe and Bal. How are you doing, Joe? And hi, Midwest. Could you please play Tony Noone, Will I Ever Leave This World Alive, for the Mills family in Chum? I'll have a look for that and see how we can find that for you. And our usual number is 0870-94-1-41. That's our text and WhatsApp, with thanks to all the good people at Connolly's Pub and Restaurant in New York City, everybody's favourite Irish pub, and serving the best Irish breakfast in New York, just off Times Square. Could you please play Mary Conca for where the Yellow River flows? And the lodger is requested. How you doing, Nicola? Hope all is good with you. Mace time just gone 8:10.
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Yeah, Niamh Lynn and Johnny Brady, a duet they released a few years ago, but still sounds great, doesn't it? That is A Love I Think Will Last here on Midwest Radio. It's nice and easy, and it's John Ryan with you until 9 o'clock this evening. Here's Olivia Douglas now.

0: I'm the girl for you, Olivia Douglas, of course, here on Midwest Radio. Nice and easy for this Friday evening. And it's John with you at 9 o'clock tonight. Could you please play Michael English? Keep in with the girls from Clare for John Kennedy, who's flat out this evening. Good man, John. We played Michael English not so long ago. Wasn't that song, no, but I hope you heard that and enjoyed it indeed as well. And thank you for sending us in a text. And Bernie Heaney is on the way in about 5, maybe 10 minutes time. So stand by for that indeed as well.
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2: This Sunday morning on Faith Alive, as we prepare to celebrate the feast of Our Lady of Fatima on Wednesday, we'll be joined by Father Sean O'Donnell from the Diocese of Derry, who has visited Fatima on many occasions. We'll also talk to Patricia Melvin about the ongoing work in building a synodal church in parishes right across the Diocese of Killala, and looking at ways to help young children to explore the gospel in child-friendly ways. These are just some of the topics on Faith Alive this Sunday morning, starting at 9 a.m.
3: Tá tarsach an prescoile bosaran, the scoile na lahai scolvin fehefehe fehefeshacht ar oscail tanish. 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
0: Now, say good evening to Eileen, enjoying the music. Looking for Toby Keith, As Good As I Once Was. Give me a few minutes, Eileen, we'll have a look for that for you. And also all the Flemings. Hello to Jess Fleming and all the Flemings down in Craig's and Glenamaddy, looking for Jack Yeo or Shauna McStravick, and we'll do one of those for you between now and 9 o'clock. It's coming up on almost half past eight.
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0: 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That's called Be By You here on Midwest Radio. Nice to have you along with us, nice and easy, for another 20 minutes or so. And still a few tunes to get in between now and around about 9 o'clock this evening as well.
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Jack Keogh has requested "And I'll Never Let You Down" on Midwest Radio. Thank you for your company over the last few hours. The Irish Pop Show is on the way just after the news and farming scene at 9 o'clock. And a little bit of a change around tomorrow. Dennis Charlton will be here for Country Classics from 10 o'clock until 1. And I will be, I'm doing Dennis's show. We did a little swap around, don't you know? And I'll be with you tomorrow evening on Saturday Freeway from 5:30 until 8 o'clock. I look forward to that immensely with your company once again. Enjoy your Friday evening, enjoy your weekend, and stay safe. From JR, God bless you. Bye-bye.

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12: Midwest Radio's top of the hour with Faddens for Men, Brafey Road, Castle Bar, where fashion never sleeps. Stockist of Sixth Sense, Columbia, Farah, Superdry, and Rivet and Denim. Faddens.ie.
13: Good evening, I'm Fiona Dwyer. Donald Trump's announced there's to be a 3-day ceasefire in the war between Russia and Ukraine. Starting tomorrow, he says it'll include a suspension of all kinetic activity, as well as a swap of 1,000 prisoners from each country. The US president says talks are continuing to try and reach an end to the conflict, adding, "We're getting closer every day." The repatriation of passengers, including two Irish citizens from the Hant of Aras cruise ship, will begin when it docks this weekend. Foreign Affairs Minister Helen McEntee says the government is working to get the Irish nationals home. She was speaking at the 31st meeting of the North-South Ministerial Council. Jessica Woodlock reports from County Armagh.
14: The possibility of future pandemics and the current Hant of Aras outbreak were raised to political leaders here at the North-South Ministerial Conference. Northern Ireland's First Minister Michelle O'Neill says lessons from the COVID pandemic need to be learned when it comes to cross-border collaboration.
15: More prepared and more joined up across the island, and I think a lot of the work that we've been doing actually is in that regard. So planning for emergency, planning for how we would respond.
14: While Deputy First Minister Emma Little-Pengilly says viruses don't respect borders or political beliefs.
16: Regardless of the unionism, nationalist, or constitutional arrangements here, the reality is that where it is practical, we should cooperate. Of course we should.
14: Taoiseach Micheál Martin, Taoiseach Simon Harris and the Foreign Affairs Minister Helen McEntee

0: represented the government in County Armagh today. The Taoiseach says health officials north and south will collaborate on what the hantavirus will mean for citizens.
1: Its manifestation will be different and so on, but every precaution will be taken.
0: Meanwhile, Minister McEntee says her department have spoken directly with the two Irish citizens on board the hantavirus hit cruise ship. She says they're safe and well for the moment, and every effort will be made to bring them home when possible.
2: Gardaí said they will not be releasing the results of a post-mortem examination carried out on the body of a man found in County Mayo, but it's understood foul play is not suspected. The man in his 30s was pronounced dead at a home in Castlebar at around 9 a.m. yesterday. A technical exam of the scene has been completed. Confidence in Keir Starmer is wavering from within as UK Labour continues to suffer heavy losses in the local council elections in England. It's lost over 1,000 seats in 24 councils. Dr Simon Ofer is the party's MP for Stroud and says the PM's time is up, but the British Prime Minister says he's not walking away. In Wales, an emotional Labour First Minister, Enid Morgan, has resigned after losing her seat in a wipeout. Plaid Cymru is now the largest party. It seems the SNP will fall short of a majority in the Scottish Parliament. Reform UK has been celebrating rapid gains, winning more than 1,000 seats and 8 councils so far in England. Over 1,270 applications have been made to the Fuel Income Support Scheme in its first 2 days. The scheme, which for the first time provides a direct support to farm contractors, opened on Wednesday. The Agriculture Minister, Martin Hayden, says it's capable of getting money to farmers and farm contractors very quickly. It comes after he engaged with farm representative bodies in the wake of the recent fuel protests and blockades. A principal is calling for a change to the CAO system 50 years on since its creation. This year marks the anniversary of the creation of the Central Applications Office, which processes applications for undergraduate courses for senior cycle students. It was first brought in to simplify the applications process, but Paul Crone, director of the National Association of Principals and Deputies, says the system is now being gamed and needs to be changed.
3: It puts the focus on, you get questions like, is that going to be on the exam? Do we need to do that? It loses sight of education for education's purposes and putting the student at the centre of the development of skills and aptitudes and abilities.
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5: Dry tonight with a good deal of cloud at first, but longer clear spells developing towards dawn. Overnight temperatures 3 or 8 degrees. Tomorrow, Saturday, the 9th of May, it's going to be mainly dry with sunny spells. It'll be breezy with moderate fresh to fresh north to northeasterly winds and high temperatures 11 to 14 degrees. More details on a 5-day forecast is available from met.ie.
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14: Hello and welcome to Farming Scene in association with Teagasc. Shane Geraghty from the Westport Teagasc office with you all this evening with a number of announcements coming up over the next number of weeks which are of critical importance to farmers. The first of these is the Sheep Welfare Scheme, which has a closing date of the 15th of May for applications. As part of this scheme, farmers must select two actions from Category A, which include shearing, vaccinating and condition scoring, and one action from Category B between plunge dipping and foot bathing. The three actions will qualify the farmer for a payment of €13 per breeding ewe. And again, the closing date for applying for this scheme is next Friday, the 15th of May. Also closing next Friday, the 15th of May, is the BIS application portal. Submitting a BIS application not only ensures that farmers receive all area-based payments, but it is also a key requirement of schemes such as ACRES. So again, the closing date for applying is next Friday, the 15th of May, and farmers should act on this and make appointments for early next week where one has not already been made and an application has not already been submitted. Finally then tonight, the Fuel Income Support Scheme is also currently open for applications and will be closing on the 27th of May 2026. Farmers applying for this scheme can apply online via AgFood, and more information can be got by searching Fuel Income Support Scheme on the Department of Agriculture website. So that's all from me for tonight. Join us again on Monday night at 9, just after the news. I'm Shane Geraghty from the Westport Teagasc office. Bye for now.

Falsharashik Shirs Nakortka Brendan on Shoka G a Jetikov Sulshir Blean Egan Kenkan on Fragra Nice Daniel is Kurtus Leshan Tuni.

moves in her own way, or Shears na Cortica. 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

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Shohun You.

Allen or Midwest, August and Iverhain, own Ihe Shaw, Savlina Gesh, Jaramalak, Nistani, Comage, Subyug, Erna Clay, Canish, Freshen, August Costus on Radio, Duncan Shaw, all the automatic.

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I don't feel like dancing. Scissor Sisters are Midwest. August and Nish, Sashi, Nam, Doon, Alma, Kane, Vina, Thaga, Minook. Gá Vila is a Shea. August Sean Canavia, give her a hay. No Kaylock, Narls Barkley. Here's Crazy.

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2: It's 10 o'clock. Good evening. I'm Clina O'Dwyer. The bodies of a woman in her 30s and a baby have been found in County Tipperary. They were pronounced dead at the scene at a house in Carrick-on-Suir earlier today. Gardaí and emergency services attended the scene of an incident which remains sealed off tonight for examination. A post-mortem examination will take place which will determine the course of the investigation. Donald Trump's announced there's to be a three-day ceasefire in the war between Russia and Ukraine. Starting tomorrow, he says it'll include a suspension of all kinetic activity, as well as a swap of 1,000 prisoners from each country. The US president says talks are continuing to try and reach an end to the conflict, adding, "We're getting closer every day." Spanish officials say passengers who disembark the Hantavirus-hit cruise ship will be kept separate from Tenerife residents. The ship is due to dock there on Sunday, with protests already held outside the Parliament buildings earlier today. 5 cases of the virus have been confirmed, while there are further 3 suspected. WHO technical officer Anais Legand outlines how people will be assessed for the level of exposure they may have had.
3: They will be asked to take their temperature as possible with a thermometer every single day for 42 days. They will be asked to be checked every single day for other symptoms that could be suggestive of early disease. So feeling unwell, myalgia, headache. They will be also provided with room to contact in case they are not feeling well.
2: It's been a tough day of results for UK Labour at the local council elections in England, as well as in Wales and Scotland too. The party's lost over 1,000 seats and 28 local authorities. One of those is Birmingham City Council after 14 years of Labour in charge. Keir Starmer's taken responsibility for the poor performance, calling it a tough day. But cabinet ministers have been coming to his defence, with both the Chancellor and the UK Defence Secretary backing the British Prime Minister. Reform UK has been celebrating significant gains. The party's won more than 1,300 seats, including Barnsley, ending more than 50 years of Labour rule there. Dr. Simon Orfer is the UK Labour MP for Stroud and says the British Prime Minister needs to go.
4: I think that's not if now, it's when. You know, Keir's a decent guy, but I just think he's not the right leader for the next election. And if we go into the next election with him, we are going to get slaughtered, I think.
2: The CAO system is being gamed and needs to be changed, according to the head of the National Association of Principals and Deputies. This year marks the 50th anniversary of the Central Applications Office, the system which processes applications for undergraduate courses in Irish education. It was brought in 1976 to simplify the application process by allowing students to apply for a number of courses through one system. Paul Crone, director of the association, says it's now adding huge pressure to students and schools and is overdue an update.
5: CAO system as it operates benefits three groups of people. One are the universities, the second are the grind schools, and the third are the small number of people who've managed to crack the code, as it were, and they benefit from it.
2: Munster Technological University is assessing the impact of a cyber attack on a learning platform used by students. A hacking group has claimed responsibility for a global attack on the Canvas Hub, which targeted users' names, emails and messages. University College Cork was also impacted, but says there's no evidence suggesting students' or staff data has been compromised. Over 80,000 people are expected to participate in Darkness into Light tomorrow morning. There are around 170 official walks taking place nationwide, kicking off at 4:15. Pieta has raised over €40 million since the first Darkness into Light event took place, helping the charity to provide services to people impacted by suicide and self-harm. Pieta's communications manager, Matthew Oak, says the event isn't all about the fundraising.
6: It is that thing that on the morning, even though you might be raising money and fundraising, you're there walking and you're able to talk to people and just be together in a moment. People do it for so many different reasons, and to come together and support each other is a magical thing.
2: That's your news at 4 minutes past 10.
7: And in sport, Bohemians have ended their 9-game winless run with a resounding win over Dundalk. Zane Myers, Douglas James Taylor and Ross Tierney helped them to a 3-1 win at Oriel Park. Elsewhere, Drogheda United defeated Derry City 1-0 thanks to a goal from Ryan Brennan. Shamrock Rovers kept themselves at the summit with a 3-1 win over Galway United. Shelburne's wait for a first home win of the season continues. They were held to a 0-0 draw with Sligo Rovers. And in Richmond Park, St Pat's hammered Waterford 4-1 in Graham Coughlin's first game in charge of the Blues. Across the channel, Bruno Fernandes has been named the Football Writers Association Footballer of the Year. The Manchester United captain was voted in ahead of Declan Rice, with Erling Haaland in third. Manchester City striker Khadija Shaw has won the Women's Award for the second time after scoring 19 goals in 21 games in the WSL. Arsenal boss Mikel Arteta has brushed off criticism of the way his side celebrated reaching the Champions League final. Some accused the players of over-celebrating after edging past Atletico Madrid 2-1 on aggregate, but Arteta says they'll use both the praise and the negativity to their advantage.
8: When you want to set high standards and performance levels that can give you the chance to compete for the two most prestigious competitions probably in Europe, you have to be prepared for that, because you know the challenge, difficulty of it, and it does make you better, that's for certain.
7: They face West Ham this Sunday as they look to strengthen their grip on the Premier League's top spot. Elsewhere, Lewis Miley is set to miss the remainder of the Premier League season. The Newcastle United midfielder fractured his fibula in training midweek. It's expected Miley will be out for several months and is expected to return around pre-season. Manager Eddie Howe also confirmed that Tino Livramento will not return before the end of the campaign. In Gaelic games, Wexford have been crowned Leinster Camogie champions. They trailed at the midway point, but a second half fight back saw them force extra time, where they ran out 121 to 21 point winners. While in Ulster, Antrim retained their title. They beat Down 2-11 to 11 points. And finally, to rugby, it's finished all square between Ulster and the Stormers at the Affidavit Stadium. Werner Koch scored a hat-trick of tries, with Eric O'Sullivan appearing to win it with a late score, but the visitors secured a penalty try at the death after Nathan Doak caught the chin of Leland Zass. That's your news and sport. I'm David Seagrave. It's 6 minutes past the hour.
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10: Well, it's a lovely dry night out there tonight, with a good deal of cloud at first, but with long clear spells developing towards the dawn. Lowest temperatures of 3 to 8 degrees in moderate northerly winds. Saturday, the 9th day in May, will be mainly dry with sunny spells. It's going to be breezy with moderate to fresh north to northeasterly winds, and highest temperatures of 11 to 14 degrees. And as always, for the more detailed local and national forecast, see met.ie.
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10: How are we getting on? We're kicking off another week's edition of the Friday Night Country Show right here on Midwest Radio, where it's the very best of Irish and indeed American country music up until the time of 12 midnight, wherever it is that you're tuned into us from. I hope you're well. I hope you're happy, and I hope you're in the humour for some good conversation, good crack, and good music, because that's what we like to serve each and every week around about now on Midwest Radio. We're kicking off with this one. The door in front of me is wide open, and I'm hoping that you're going to come right on in.

Ah, yes, indeed. The sound there of the mighty Buck Owens taking the jump leads to this week's edition of the Friday Night Country Show right here on Midwest Radio with a song that brought him to number one way back in the year 1972. And a cracker of a tune it is. I do hope that you enjoyed it. It's great to have you with us. And I do hope, as I said, that wherever it is you're tuned into us from, that we find you well and we find you happy, that the week was kind to you. And if it wasn't, so be it. We won't dwell on that. We'll forget all the problems and enjoy the good music and each other's company up until the time of 12 midnight. As always, I only ever love to hear from you, whether it's to say hello and how you doing or to request an old country favourite that you mightn't have heard in a good whileen, as they say down my part of the province. You can give us a text, you can give us a WhatsApp to 087-900-4141. That number again is 087-900-4141. That's thanks to everybody's favourite Irish pub in New York City, the great Conley's Pub and Restaurant off Times Square. And we're going to stay in the US of A for this next track, because it's the sound of Miss Trisha Yearwood with a great number that also brought her to number one a good few years back. One entitled She's in Love with a Boy.

How about that then? We went back to the year 1991 there with a song that meant her a few nice bob. I wouldn't mind having it myself. But the sound there of Tricia Yearwood, and Tricia is of course the wife of the great Garth Brooks, but a wonderful, wonderful talent in her own right, as you just heard. So I do hope that you enjoyed that good lively number and a great one to get us up and going and continuing on with the programme. Who are we going to say hello and how are you doing to? We're going to say hello and how are you doing tonight, first and foremost, to Eugene O'Connor. He's with us from Ballyhadrine. Good to have you with us, Eugene. Always great to hear from you, and we'll do our very, very best with that TR Dallas number that you've requested between now and the time of 12 midnight. We're also going to say hello to the lovely Mary Kedian. Good to have you with us, Mary, and all the very, very best to you and yours for the weekend coming. And we'll try our best to squeeze in one of the songs that you've requested tonight. But here and now, though, Kathleen, who's tuned away from Killarney. Kathleen, you're on the ball tonight because it was next up. She said, Shane, any chance of a bit of Mike Denver? Would you believe it? The weekend that is upon us, the great sporting weekend that is upon us here in Connacht. The Connacht final upon us already. The year is flying by. But the Connacht final showdown between my own beloved Galway, the maroon and white of Galway, and Roscommon, the gold and saffron of Roscommon, is taking place this Sunday. So tonight on the programme, we're going to be featuring lots of songs from the county of Roscommon and, of course, my own Galway. And before anyone criticises me, we'll try our best to be balanced. We'll try our best. But we're going to start with Galway, and it's the sound of the men from Portumna, the wonderful Mike Denver, joined with Liam O'Connor on the accordion on this great Galway anthem, the story of the lovely girl with her lovely Galway shawl.

Oh, come on, the tribesmen, the sound there of the men from Portumna, the Galway boy, Mikey Denver, joined on that anthem, that great tribesman anthem, the Galway Shawl, with Liam O'Connor on the accordion, a beautiful rendition of a beautiful song. And I do hope that all the fellow tribesmen and women tuned away tonight enjoyed that song. It's certainly a cracker. We're going to go to New York and we're going to say hello to Bernadette. And Bernadette asked me to wish her twin sisters, Anne Healy and Teresa Roddy, who are celebrating their birthday, all the very, very best. And we're more than happy to do that. Wishing them many, many years of good health and good fortune. And Bernadette tells me that they are celebrating the free bus pass birthday. Oh, we'll say no more about that. But we will wish them many happy journeys. Many, many happy journeys. The world is their oyster and may they go and explore it. Now, we heard there of the lovely girl from Galway with the lovely Galway shawl. So I think it's only fair that we hear about the lovely Roscommon Rose, the Rose of Castlereagh.

the sound there of Athlone's very own Mr. Brendan Shine with the lovely, lovely story of the lovely rose of Castlereagh. And before that, we had the story of the lovely girl with the lovely Galway shawl. So there you have it. And we're going to be featuring lots more songs from both Galway and Roscommon between now and the time of 12 midnight. To honour the great sporting event that's happening this Sunday in Hyde Park, the wonderful Connacht final. And what a wonderful occasion the Connacht final is for Gaelic games in Connacht. And who will it be? Who will it be? Time will tell. Get your predictions into us, sure. You can give us a text, give us a WhatsApp to 087-900-4141. That's with thanks to Conley's Pub and Restaurant in New York City. Now, we are going to take a moment, however, to honour a lovely, lovely lady who used to text this programme each and every week without fail. And we're a listener short this week, and we're certainly impoverished for it. Because during the week, we lost the very lovely Mary Quirk. Now, Mary Quirk was known to the listenership of Midwest Radio as Mary and Jack from Lochatorick in Loughrea. She was a lovely lady who used to text this programme each and every week without fail. She always had something nice to say, and she used to pick lovely, lovely music. And often she would just text simply to say hello and that she was enjoying the programme. And that, for a presenter, means a lot. It always put a smile on my face. She added great warmth, great company to the programme. And that's what we like to do on the programme. We love to gather and formulate a sort of community of friends, albeit friends that never have met and probably never will meet. But there is a friendship there. And when we lose a listener like that here on Midwest Radio, we feel the loss. We certainly feel the loss, and we like to remember them. So we're going to feature this next track, especially in honour of Mary's memory. And we're going to do it as a tribute to her legacy and to remember her. Our thoughts and our prayers are with Jack and with all the Quirk family in Lochatorick on this Friday night. It's the sound of another lady who was taken long before her time, and a voice and a talent silenced too young and too

As only she could sing it, as only she could sing it. The sound there of Carla Strand's favourite daughter, the late, wonderful Dolores Cain, with the sweet Forget Me Not, a song that we dedicated in honour of a most special listener that we're the poorer for, having lost during the week, and that was Mary Quirk from Lochatorick in Loughrea. Mary, that one was for you, Agra, and God rest you. And Jack and all the family, we are thinking of you here on Midwest Radio, and we send you our deepest condolences. We are going to continue, however, and we're going to say hello and how are you doing to a few lovely listeners. We're going to say hello to the gentleman that is tuned away from Shantala in Galway, and he asked me to play any sort of song at all to remember a lovely lady. So we'll do that shortly, and we'll give you the nod when we're going to do that. We're also going to say hello to Teresa. How are you keeping, Teresa? Great to have you with us. You said up, go.

Well, I ain't going to argue with you on that one at all. We'll need a few Rosses now to text in for fear people think this is a Galway special. I'll be run out of the place if they think that. But good woman, Teresa, and great to have you with us. We're also going to say hello to Breda Highland, that is. And Breda Highland is tuned away from Milltown in County Galway. And do you know what her message says? Her message says, Galya Vaboo. Galya Vaboo. Yes, they know who they're talking to here tonight. Good to have you with us, Breda. And hope all is well. Our three lovely ladies are with us from County Sligo. That's Anne, Bridie and Mary. And they've requested a few different artists, and we'll try our very, very best with all of them between now and the time of 12. But right now, however, here's one for all of you who like to work the four corners off a dance floor. You waltzers. Here's a lovely one courtesy of Declan Nerney. I do hope you enjoy it.

Isn't that a lovely one there now? The sound there of the wonderful Declan Nerney with Waltzing on Top of the World. One there for all of you who enjoy a lovely old-time waltz, and there's nothing like an old-time waltz to get the juices flowing, as the man says. Now, Mike, you're a divil. Mike is tuned away from Castlebar tonight. And you know what Mike said in his message? And Mike, you'll get me sacked out of this place yet, but sure, look it. Isn't it better to laugh than cry? But Mike said, Shane, is there any chance of an old yarn? Well, I'll tell you this one, Mike. I was talking to a lady during the week, and she was telling me about two women that she knows well that she overheard in the supermarket having a chat. And their names were Peggy and Madge. And Peggy and Madge were two women. Well, they were two senior citizens. You know, there was great experience in the silver hair, put it that way. But they were having the chat. And Madge says to Peggy, "And how is Paddy, your husband? How is the husband getting on?" "Oh, Madge, you didn't hear. Oh, he died there last month. We have the month's mind this week." "Oh, the Lord save us. I'm sorry to hear that. I didn't know that at all. What happened? What happened?" "I'll tell you what happened. I was making the dinner and I told him to go out into the vegetable garden and cut a head of cabbage. And she's... half an hour later, he didn't come back in, and I put my head out the door, and there he was, lying amongst the cabbage, dead as a doornail. And I thought, Lord bless us and save us." "Oh, that's awful. You must have had an awful shock. And what did you do? What did you do?" "I had to make do with a can of mushy peas I had in the press for 6 months."

Oh, there's an artist that can make an accordion sing a song all off its own accord. The sound there of the wonderful Olivia Douglas with Leaving Tipperary. And I do hope that all you Olivia fans enjoyed that choice of track. I know Olivia is lighting up the country stage at the moment here in Ireland, and we wish her very best. Why? Because she's a lovely, lovely lady. Yes, certainly. Where are we off to at all? We're going to say hello and how are you doing to the lovely Anne Bannon. Good to have you with us, Anne. I believe you're a Galway listener, if I'm not mistaken. You've requested a lovely number by the gentle giant of Irish country music, Mr. Mick Flavin. We'll do our very, very best with it between now and the time of 12. But right now we're going to go to faraway Australia and we're going to say hello and how are you doing to our great friend in Apollo Bay. That is the wonderful Mick Duffy. Mick, as always, it's a pleasure to have your company on this Friday night stroke Saturday morning. I always have to think to myself, what time is it in Australia? But good to have you with us. And you tell me that you're about to embark on a journey to go see your mam. And you reliably inform me that that Sunday is actually Mother's Day in Australia. So there you have it. So we'll wish all the Australian mums a very, very happy Mother's Day. And indeed, we're going to feature this next track, especially for your mom, Tricia, and indeed all the mammies who might be tuned away tonight. A lovely song from the Vinyl Vault, one by Bill Anderson, one entitled When Mama Sang a Song.

I get to thinking lots of times about back when I was a lad, of the old home place where I grew up, of the days both good and bad. My overalls were hand-me-downs, my shoes were full of holes. I used to walk 4 miles to school every day, through the rain, the sleet, and the cold. I've seen the nights when my daddy would cry for the things that his family would need. But all he ever got was a badland farm and 7 hungry mouths to feed. And yet our home fire never flickered once. 'Cause when all these things went wrong, Mama took the hymn book down and Mama sang

I've been rocked to sleep many a night to the tune of What a Friend. And come morning, Rock of Ages would wake me gently once again. And then Daddy would reach up and he'd take the Bible down and he'd read it loud and long. And I always felt that maybe our home was blessed when Daddy would say, Mama, sing a song. Sister left home first, I guess, and then Bob, and then Tommy, and then Dan. By then, Dad's hair was turning white, and I had to be my mama's little man. But it seemed that as Daddy's back grew weak, my mother's faith just grew strong. And those were the greatest days of all.

I guess the house is still standing. I don't get to go back much anymore. No voice is left to fill those halls, and no steps to grace the floor. For you see, my mother sings in heaven now, around God's golden throne. But I'll always believe that this world is a better place, because one time, my mama sang a song.

Oh, isn't that a lovely, lovely song? The sound there of Whispering Bill Anderson. That's what Bill was known as, the Whisper. Whispering Bill Anderson with When Mama Sang a Song. And we dedicated that one to Trisha from faraway Australia. That's the mam of Mick Duffy, a gentleman that keeps this programme company each and every week. It's Mother's Day in Australia, and indeed I'm reliably informed that it's also Mother's Day this Sunday in the United States. So we'll wish all mammies across the world who are celebrating Mother's Day this coming weekend all the very, very best. And when is it ever out of fashion to celebrate the mammies? And you know, while that song was playing, another song popped into my head, and we're going to do that as well later in the programme. It's a song celebrating the mums, and it is never not appropriate to say thank you to mum. No doubt about it. Where are we going to go here and now? Yes, we have a few hello and how you doing that we need to do. We're going to go to a gentleman in Mount Rath in County Leash that is an encyclopedia of good country music, and that is the wonderful Martin Phelan. Martin has requested a lovely Charlie Pride number, and Martin, you'll have to be patient with me for a while, Ian, because I'm going to have to stick the head into the vinyl vault and see can I get my hands on it. But if I can, it'll get a spin because it's a cracker of a tune. We're also going to go to downtown Ballinasloe, and we're going to say hello to our great pal Michael Burke. Michael is a gentleman that keeps us company every week without fail, and he really knows what good country music is. And Michael, we send you and all the Burkes every best wish, because I know Manny is the family that just tune into the programme. So if they're there with you, we'll say hello. We'll go to Sligo and we'll say hello to Nicola and Charlie. Good to have you with us both. And we send you both all the very, very best of wishes. To the windy city of Chicago and the great state of Illinois we go, because we're going to say hello and wish the very, very best to the Igos. We're going to say hello to Margaret Igo, and we're going to say hello to Vincent Igo. Margaret is a great Galway woman from Ballyglunin. And Vincent is, of course, a wonderful Sligo man. And we actually featured a song for Margaret and Vincent last week. We played My Old Sligo Home, especially for Vincent. So if you did get to hear that, I know there was issues with the online broadcast for last week's programme, but I think we have them fixed at this stage. But if you did hear it, that was especially for yourselves. And we send you all the very, very best this weekend. And I hope, Margaret, that you're spoilt. That you're spoiled red rotten this coming weekend. We're going to go to Leitrim and we're going to say hello to David Lamb. Good to have you with us, David. And you've, ironically enough, are you a Galway man, David? Because David got in touch with the programme to request Galway Bay. So we're going to feature Galway Bay and we're going to follow up with a Roscommon song. It's the night that's in it, the weekend that's in it. So here we go.

Oh, you know, so many artists have recorded that song down through the decades, and I've said it, if I've said it once, I've said it 100 times. Nobody will ever sing that song quite like Dolores Cain. The sound there of My Own Dear Galway Bay, My Soul to Soar Forevermore, Lacoon of Jay It Will, above dear old Galway Bay, and that's my own wish, no doubt about it. The kettle is singing. I'm ready for a cup of tea. The cup here, I'm looking at this cup and the tea, there's half it left and it's gone cold. I'm doing too much talking. So I'm going out making myself a fresh one, and I'm going to have a root in the press and see can I get my hands on anything nice. And how old a snack for this time of the night now that wouldn't go astray. But the plan is I'm going to go out and make myself a fresh cup of tea. We are going to be back with an update on the weather. And taking us to the top of the hour is the lovely Carmel McLaughlin with the story of her dear home in Roscommon.

0: The time is 11 o'clock.
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3: Now, it's a good dry night out there tonight, with a good deal of cloud at first, but with long clear spells developing towards the dawn. Lowest temperatures of 3 to 8 degrees in moderate northerly winds. Saturday, the 9th day in May, will be mainly dry with some sunny spells. Breezy with moderate to fresh north to northeasterly winds with highest temperatures of 11 to 14 degrees. And as always, for the more detailed local and national forecast, see met.ie.
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Oh, I always let that song finish right to the end because I love that duh-duh at the end of it. Great old track by one of the very greats of the greatest of all time. The sound there of the mighty Merle Haggard with the story of the mama who tried. That was the song getting the second hour of this week's edition of the Friday Night Country Show here on Midwest Radio up and underway. And wherever you are, if you've just turned on that old wireless of yours, you're welcome. And I hope you're happy and I hope you're healthy and all good things come your way. And I hope you're in the humour for some good country music because that's what's on the menu for the remainder of the hour up until the time of 12 midnight here on Midwest Radio. And don't forget the number to text or to WhatsApp, whether it's to say hello and how you're doing or indeed to request an old country favourite you haven't heard in a while. The number is 087-900-4141. That's thanks to everybody's favourite Irish pub in New York City, Conley's Pub and Restaurant off Times Square. Marion texted in and she said, Shane, what was on the menu tonight? What did you find for yourself? Well, believe it or not, Marion, I found a stray wagon wheel. I made myself a fresh cup of tea and I found a wagon wheel, and I'll tell you, it hit the spot. And you know what? That reminds me of a song.

Oh yeah, it's the song that really put him on the map. The sound there of Liverpool's very own Mr. Nathan Carter with Story of the Wagon Wheel, and that got a spin because I had a wagon wheel with my tea and it hit the spot. It's amazing how something inanimate as a piece of food might trigger a man's memory and might trigger recognition for a song. So there you have it. I do hope you enjoy that one. Martin Phelan, we kept you waiting, but wait no more, you shall. It's the sound of Mr. Charlie Pride with one entitled I'll Be Leaving Alone.

Ah, well, there you go. We had to dig deep in the vault for that one, but we found it. We found it. That there was the sound of Mo Bandy with The Lord Knows I'm Drinking. That was requested by our friend in downtown Ballinasloe, the lovely, the great Michael Burke. So, Michael Burke, thank you indeed for getting in touch with the programme. And before that, indeed, we had another selection from the vault, courtesy of a request from Martin Phelan, courtesy of Charlie Pride. So I do hope that you enjoyed those two old-time country classics. Now, another lovely listener that's been in touch with the programme is the wonderful Margaret from Dunmore. Margaret, thank you so much for your contributions to the programme. Tonight is no exception. Margaret has gotten in touch with the programme with a lovely poem. And tonight's poem, I suppose, the central message going through it is that we really shouldn't waste any time thinking about the things in life that so often stress us, but really they don't matter in the grand scheme of things. And it goes like this. Too often we don't realise what we have until it's gone. Too often we say, let's wait until it's too late. I'm sorry, I'm wrong. Sometimes it seems we hurt the ones we hold dear.

And so say all of us, hard times come again no more. The sound there, the wonderful sound of the Celtic Brothers. And I know the three lovely ladies in Sligo and Bridie and Marie are great fans of the Celtic Brothers. So do hope that they enjoy that. We're going to say hello and how are you doing to Mary Duffy Neary. How are you keeping, Mary Duffy Neary? You're tuned away tonight from Park and you reliably inform me that you do keep me company each and every Friday night. You mightn't send the text too often, but sure, look it, you don't need to. You don't need to. We know you're with us and we thank you for the pleasure of your company and all the very, very best to you and yours for the weekend that is upon us. We're also going to say hello to a great Galway man, a man from Loughrea. That's Martin Moore. And Martin, good to hear from you. And up Galway, certainly. You've requested a few songs there, one by Merle Haggard. We did actually feature Merle at the start of the second hour of the programme, so I do hope that you enjoy the choice by Merle. And you've requested another number by Jimmy Hines. I tell you, we have a list as long as our arm to get through tonight, but if we don't get to it tonight, Martin, we're going to take note and we're going to do it this time next week. So thanks nevertheless for the pleasure of your company. We're also going to say hello to one Anne who's tuned away tonight. Anne is with us from Ballina. Good to have you with us, Anne. And another listener in Ballina that we need to say hello to is the lovely Patricia. Good to have you with us, Patricia, as always, and I hope the weekend is kind to you. Right now, however, we're continuing with our celebration of the two great counties of Connacht that are going to clash this weekend, and I reckon it's going to be a point-to-point battle this coming Sunday. The great tribesmen of Galway and Roscommon, the saffron and gold of Roscommon. And right now we're going to take a song from Roscommon about one of the true greats to have ever donned the saffron and gold, the late great Dermot Earley.

Oh, he was one of the legends, there's no doubt about that, and may God rest him. The sound there of a lovely tribute to the late, great Dermot Eardley. One for all the Rossies, and I do hope that you enjoyed it, celebrating the legacy of one of the greats. On we go, we're going to say hello to Connemara Bob. How are you keeping, Connemara Bob? And I have a feeling Connemara Bob is going to be saying Han Galway this coming Sunday. We've had a lot of requests from Galway listeners for this next song. It ain't country, but we're going to give it a spin. Especially for the weekend that is upon us, the great Connacht clash of Galway and Roscommon. So we're going to go with this one. It's the sound of the Conquers and one entitled Galway Are Back.

Oh yeah, it's been requested a lot tonight. The sound there of the Conquerors with Galway Are Back, a great old anthem for Galway supporters heading to Roscommon this Sunday. And a safe journey to all travelling this Sunday. And Lacoon of Day, with the help of God, it'll be a good clean game and a good clean battle of football, and a good display of how the game should be played, certainly under the new rules. Good display of how it should be played. We have a lovely, lovely request in here. One that really caught my attention, actually. It says, "How are you, Shane? Any chance at all that you could play Paddy's on the Move again by Lee Lynch and dedicate it to my old friend, Tom Duffy? It always brings me back to the early 80s when I was over in London as a broke 21-year-old looking for work. I got a job driving a digger on building sites, and I worked on all around Kilburn and Cricklewood and indeed across London, and I was bringing home a grand total of £92 a week. And that was with overtime. That was considered a serious money back then for a young lad from Ireland. The pair of us were living in a cramped flat with four other Irish fellas, and there was a fella from Cavan who I can still smell. There were mattresses on the floors, there were fry-ups at all hours and queues for the bathroom. Never a drop of hot water, but we had some laugh. We worked hard all week and spent half of our wages every week in the Crown of Kilburn, every weekend with pints, music and talk about home. Looking back now, they were the best days of our lives. We were young, we were carefree and we were full of hope. Every time I hear Paddy's on the Move again, it brings me straight back to those days in London, and it reminds me of the wonderful characters I met along the way. I'm loving the show. Thanks a million." Well, thank you indeed for what was a lovely, lovely message. And here is Lee Lynch with Paddy's on the Move Again.

Oh yeah, that one was specially requested by two gentlemen tuned our way tonight. They sent us in the most beautiful message that we read just before that song about how that song that you just heard, Paddy's on the Move Again, a big hit it was when it came out, how that song brings their mind's eye back to carefree days and happy days spent in Kilburn, known as Ireland's 33rd county, and Cricklewood, back in the good old times. So I hope you enjoy that one. And we're going to stay in the United Kingdom because we're going to say hello to Deza and Margaret Creamer, who are tuned away from Edgware in the United Kingdom, and say hello to Anne and Liam Rosmond on their behalf, who's tuned away in County Longford. We're going to dedicate this song to them. A nice follow-up to what you just heard is the sound of Thomas Maguire with The Dreams of London.

When first we met on the Broadway of Cricklewood. There you have it. A song so true for many, many Irish immigrants leaving these shores for London in days gone by. And we dedicated that to Des and Margaret Creamer, tuned away from Edgware in the United Kingdom. Send our best regards also to Leeman and Rosmond in County Longford. Great, great listeners of Midwest Radio and wonderful friends of this programme. Another wonderful friend of this programme that we have to pay a special word of homage to, and a lovely, lovely lady who sends me the most beautiful of messages each and every week, is my friend from the banks of the Moy, Molly. Molly, how are you, Gra? And I hope all is well with you. And I was sorry to hear that you took unwell. We missed you last week, but Lacoon of Jade, the full health will be back on your side in no time at all. We're going to give this next song a spin, especially for yourself. I know it means the world to you. It's a lovely one by John Anderson, and I hope you enjoy it.

0: Oh, that's a man that has a wonderful voice. The sound there of John Anderson with the beautiful song I Wish I Had Loved Her in That Way, and we dedicated that to the most lovely Molly, tuned away from the banks of the Moy in beautiful Ballinam. Molly, I'm always the better from hearing from you, Agra, and I hope all is well with you. We're going to say hello to Maura and Philip, I believe. They are tuned away from Ballyshannon in Donegal or Leitrim, depending on what side of the road you're on. It's border country up there. But we send Maura and Philip every best wish. And you've requested a song by Elvis Presley. You know, we'll try our very best. We're against the clock right now. Declan got in touch. How are you keeping, Declan? And he got in touch with a prediction for the score in the showdown between Galway and Roscommon this weekend. He reckons it's going to be Galway 120, one goal and 20 points. Roscommon 2 goals and 12 points. You could be on to something there now, Declan. But personally, I think it's going to be a point for point battle. But it ain't over till the fat lady sings us a song, and it ain't over till the ref blows his whistle and that hooter blows, and all will be revealed then. So thank you for getting in touch with that. Where are we off to at all? Yes, we're going to squeeze in this song. It popped into my head earlier on. Nobody requested it, but when there was talk earlier on about how it's Mother's Day this coming weekend in Australia and indeed in the United States, this song popped into my head, and we're going to give it a spin because it's never not appropriate to put a spotlight on our wonderful mammies, the ladies who keep the show on the road. And indeed, it's never not appropriate to remember the mammies who are gone from our homes but still very much with us, alive in our hearts, and that's where it matters. It's the sound of Melba Montgomery with No Charge.
1: My little boy came into the kitchen this evening while I was

We had to get him in there at some point, and the man, the myth, the legend that was Mr. George Jones, the wonderful possum, drawing to a close another week's edition of the Friday Night Country Show here on Midwest Radio. As always, it's been my pleasure and honour to have had the honour of your company since the time of 10 p.m. and Lacoon of Jay, with the help of God, we're going to be back this time next week to do it all over again. All the very, very best to the two teams travelling to Roscommon this weekend, Roscommon and Galway, and all the very, very best to all supporters that are going to go to the game. And with the help of God, it's going to be a good, clean display of the game of football as it should be played. Have a lovely weekend. Be good to one another. Be kind to one another. And keep on keeping it country. Until our paths cross again and we have the chat and the crack and everything else in between, it's Shane McHugh signing off, wishing you and yours all the best and saying good night. God bless. Ihuah.

0: Dáil sin Gerard le tláirc an léniú ó Radio Midwest. Tá súlagán go bhain sibh tanabhas na tláiricha agus go mbeidh sibh lena ríis maidin na marach. Beim is le rás ar an éir agus seachta chlog ar maidin le cúnamh sé.
1: That brings us to the end of live broadcasting for another day here on Midwest Radio. Coming up, we have a replay of the Tommy Maron Show, followed by the Mid-Morning Show, and some nice music to take you through the night. We hope you enjoyed our programmes, and you'll join us again tomorrow. We'll be back on air, please God, at 7 a.m.
2: At the end of the day, we praise you, Lord. We thank you for all the graces that have come to us from your hands. For bringing us safely through this day, we thank you, Lord. For the work you have given us to do, we thank you, Lord. For the food you have given us to eat, we thank you, Lord. For all we have learned and received from others, we thank you, Lord. Forgive us our faults we have committed this day. For our laziness, our neglect of others, forgive us, Lord. Pour down your blessings on our family. May we all be one as you are one in generosity and love. We forgive and ask forgiveness this night for any sharp word we spoke today or anything we did in anger or in haste. We pray for the whole world, the sick, the lonely, and all who suffer injustice. Lord, help us to help them. Bless the people of our parish. Keep us always in your love. We pray tonight, too, that peace will prevail over the whole world and that leaders and people of all persuasions will grow to love and respect each other, recognizing that we are all members of God's family. And may we be reconciled under the banner of dignity and peace with justice for all. Visit our homes, O Lord, and keep them safe from all harm and danger. Protect our property and stock. May your holy angels keep us in peace, and may your blessing be always upon us through Christ our Lord, who lives and reigns with you in the unity of the Holy Spirit, one God forever and ever. Amen. Have a peaceful and restful night. Bianach Deiliv.

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1: 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Hello there, and a very good morning to you.

0: Hello again, you're very welcome to the last programme of the week here on the Tommy Barron Show, courtesy of Westford Estate. Hope you're well and that you had a nice, peaceful sleep. We're going to wake you up with lots of, hopefully, interesting debate between now and 11. And if you'd like to get involved in our programme today, you know the drill, but we'll explain it to you anyway by text or WhatsApp. 087 900 4141. That's in association with Megan's Bar and Kitchen, nestled in the heart of Manhattan, where they have food and crack 7 days a week in New York City. Our email address is studio@midwestradio.ie. And Lauren and Petrina are waiting for your calls right now on 0818 3055. Just by the way, if you are travelling this morning, just be careful in the Bacon area there near Claremorris. There's a limousine bull straying on in a yard there. So just be careful. I think that bull may have just been taken off the road, but be careful and be aware. Want to start by wishing some students from Castle Rock National School near Acclare in County Sligo all the very best today, because it's confirmation day today in Turlestrand Church. And I was asked to say a special good morning to Kieran and Jack and Oren and Sean, Ryan, Austin, Shane and Killian, all students at Castle Rock National School who are being confirmed today. So lots of love from all the staff and all your pals in Castle Rock National School. Have a great day today. Always a big celebration is the confirmations. Here's a big shout out this morning for a couple in Glenamaddy, and that is Anne and Joe, who are celebrating their wedding anniversary today. Congratulations. Have a great day from all the family, and they hope that you'll enjoy the weekend celebrations. So say all of us. E-scooters. Let me start by reading a handwritten letter, which isn't something we get every day of the week anymore, from a listener, Loretta. And she says, Tommy, I'm writing to you about my fear of e-scooters. I have at several times been almost injured by e-scooters. The people who use them don't seem to appear to have any respect for pedestrians. They come at high speeds on footpaths. On one occasion recently, my elderly mum and I were coming out of a shop and my mum was almost knocked over. The fright she had to endure was terrible. However, the e-scooter just kept on going. Would any of your listeners feel the same way as I do? I think they are extremely dangerous, both on the road, but especially on footpaths. Is there anything that could be done to avoid serious accidents from occurring? Could they be maybe banned on footpaths, as the speed in which they're coming at is absolutely frightening? As I say, we've had many narrow escapes from the like, and please highlight this on your radio programme. Well, no problem highlighting it. And just for the benefit of doubt that anyone may have, e-scooters are strictly banned from footpaths, pedestrianised areas and motorways in this country. And under legislation which came into effect in May of 2024, they are now treated similarly to bicycles. They must be on public roads, cycle lanes or bus lanes. The users must be 16 years of age or older, and they have to adhere to a 20 kilometer per hour speed limit. So e-scooters are banned already from footpaths. The problem is the e-scooters either don't realise they're banned or they're flouting the law. And I have a suspicion it's probably the latter. So have you had an experience where you've been either knocked down or faced a very narrow escape from an e-scooter? We'd love to hear from you on that on 087-941-41. Friday morning, as I say, 7 minutes past nine. Hope you're keeping well.
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0: Before we get into the nuts and bolts of today's programme, as you know, every Friday we join Met Aaron for a look at the weekend weather forecast. Mark Bull, our good friend from Met Aaron, is standing by. Hiya, Mark.
2: Good morning. How are you? I'm doing well.
0: Thank you. We're doing okay too, although it's a bit overcast and a few showers passing here and there. What's the weekend going to be like, Mark?
2: Yeah, so you do have a bit of a rough start at the moment. There is a bit more cloud around where you guys are now, but we have high pressure out in the west, and that's going to give some drier weather as those showers start to die away later on today. So going into tomorrow on Saturday especially, we are going to see some sunshine move over your part of the world. So there'll be plenty of dry weather in store, but there is going to be that northwesterly breeze, so it will be a little bit cooler as well. So temperatures themselves are only going to reach around 12 or 13 degrees. So it'll be a bit chilly at times, but the weather should be dry. And crucially, that should continue going into Monday as well. That area of high pressure not really going anywhere. So we should see plenty of dry weather, plenty of sunshine, but it is just going to feel a little bit cooler. That it's a pesky northwesterly breeze. It's just going to take the edge off that sunshine. And then going into the start of Monday, there is the subtle chance there may be some light showers passing in, but at least crucially for the weekend, after you get past the bit of rain and cloud you have today, you should see plenty of sunshine, albeit just a touch cooler than we may like.
0: Okay, very good indeed. So kind of a mixed bag there for the weekend. Mark, thank you very much as always. Met.ie for a 7-day weather forecast. Have a good weekend. Thanks, Mark. This is Midwest. Thanks, Mark. That's Mark Bow there from Met Éireann. Two icons of various categories that I want to mention this morning. Bonnie Tyler. We all grew up with the songs of the wonderful Bonnie Tyler. She has been put into an induced coma yesterday. This is after undergoing emergency surgery. She's 74 now, and she underwent bowel surgery on the Algarve after she was rushed to Faro Hospital with a perforated intestine. This was at the end of April. But local media reports yesterday suggesting that she is in a stable condition, but unfortunately her condition is worsening. As I say that, a lot of our listeners would have grown up with the music of the wonderful Bonnie Tyler. She actually, which I didn't realise, represented the UK in the Eurovision Song Contest in 2013. But we all know her for her legendary hits like It's a Heartache, Have You Ever Seen the Rain? There's just so many of them. So our thoughts are very much with Bonnie Tyler as she goes through that terrible challenge in her life. The other icon that I want to mention this morning is David Attenborough. Because you will know at this stage, today David Attenborough celebrates his 100th birthday.
3: A lone minke whale. It's just what this group of killer whales are looking for. Working as a team, as they have done for decades, they fan out across the strait in search of their quarry. And they found it. The minke races away, pursued by outriders on each flank.
0: What a voice and what a legend. 100 years today. I know the BBC are going to celebrate his life with a special event in London this evening. But our resident poet, and that is Peter Costello from Kilkelly, he's a mighty man for putting pen to paper and writing about various things. And yesterday, he sent me a little email with a little reflective piece on the life of David Attenborough. And it being his 100th birthday, I want to read it for you now. The legendary David Attenborough is 100 years of age. His knowledge about nature is impossible to gauge. He is on the television ever since I was a child and instilled in me an interest about what's life like in the wild. He first presented Zoo West for BBC in 54, and now, 8 decades later, he's still presenting more. He's covered all of nature, oceans, land and sky, from large snow-covered plateaus to lands that are parched and dry. He's brought us on a journey to every corner in the map, from living in the undergrowth to the mountain's highest cap. Nature is amazing and he's helped us keep in touch. And it's fair to say because of him, we've all learned so much. We have followed great migrations by sky and sea and land. There's an amazing nature world out there that he has helped us to understand. The programs that he's covered has brought us a long way, from as far back as the dinosaur, right up to the present day. He talks about the climate, how it's changing at great speed, fueled mostly by the humans in their hot pursuit of greed. Companies are making millions, but it is at a massive cost. Many species are endangered and lost already lot. He says if we make the effort, solutions can be found. He's adamant we can change it and even turn it all around. He might have turned 100 today, but his mind, it is in its prime. He's an international treasure and a legend of his time. So for all the knowledge he's given us, We could never pay him back, but he doesn't want a thank you or his name upon a clack. The greatest gift we could give him is to wake up from our trance and make a few small changes to give the natural world a chance. Beautiful piece. Thank you very much. Peter Costello, our resident poet in Kilkelly, celebrating the 100th birthday of David Attenborough. No, that was great. Mayo Roscommon Hospice Foundation, they do wonderful work, as we all know. But I was contacted by Brendan McGuinness from Knock. Brendan is a great singer, and he's a great supporter of hospice. And he's decided to start a Mayo Roscommon Hospice Foundation community choir. And he's looking for singers. It's an open community choir. You can sing, share, and celebrate the work done by hospice. Now, no auditions are required. If you have a little bit of a singing voice, he wants to hear from you, all ages. And to start the process, this coming Monday evening in the Friary in Ballyhonus, he's having a gathering of interested people. 6:30 until 8:30. So if you do sing and you'd like to be involved in this community choir, you don't have to be solely from Knock. You can be from anywhere. This Mayo Roscommon Hospice Foundation community choir. So Monday evening, 6:30 in the Friary in Ballyhonus. If you want to be there, you'll be more than welcome. Before we go to our next piece, I want to mention my good friend in Tobercurry, and that's Father Vincent Sherlock. And Vincent was telling me, or asking me, to just give a little mention on the programme about something that's happening called Telling the Rosary, Joyful Mysteries. And he's doing it over 5 evenings, next Monday, Wednesday and Friday in the church in Tobercurry, and on Tuesday and Thursday in Clunacool Church. It's 8:00 nightly, and there will be a guest speaker each evening speaking on the different mysteries. So if that is interesting to you, again, it's on Monday, Wednesday and Friday in the Church of St. John Evangelist Tobercurry at 8, and then in Clunacool Church on Tuesday and Thursday. And you can find out more if you give Father Vincent a call there. He's the parish priest in Tobercurry. And one other thing I want to mention for all women out there, Tuaras na mBan, it's a 2-day event. It started yesterday in Erris Coast Hotel, and it's happening again today. Sorry, I beg your pardon. It's starting this morning. My apologies. It's starting this morning at 10:30 in Erris, down there in the Erris Coast Hotel. And again tomorrow from 10. And they'll have special guest speakers, including Liz Weir, MBE, and others. There'll be complimentary teas and coffees. And all are welcome. And if you are a woman and you want to celebrate the journey of women, have a look on Facebook for Mayo Northeast. And all the information is there. That's Mayo Northeast on Facebook. And that is happening this morning, and it's happening again tomorrow morning in the Erris Coast Hotel. And all are welcome. It's a free event, by the way, just so you're aware. I want to talk first on the programme this morning about animal welfare, because the National Society for Prevention of Cruelty to Animals have this week called on the government to urgently strengthen our animal welfare laws, warning that gaps in the current protection are literally falling short. I'm joined on the programme this morning by Connor Dowling. Connor is Director of Advocacy at the National Society for Prevention of Cruelty to Animals. Thanks for joining us, Connor. Good morning.
4: Not at all. Thank you for having me.
0: Not at all. We're talking all animals here, but can we start by talking about particularly dogs and cats? Because I think predominantly that is the one where, you know, we do see the most possible potential of cruelty. We see dogs locked away. We see so many stray cats. And it's just an epidemic, isn't it, in this country, the numbers of stray dogs and cats and the volumes of people who sadly don't look after them properly.
4: Yeah, that's very true. We just have too many cats and dogs, particularly in the country, and they'd be our two biggest customers, if you like, in terms of the work that we do. I was just putting together some statistics there for last year, because last year the former ISPCA and DSPCA, Irish and Dublin SPCAs, merged to form the National SPCA. And between the inspectors on both organisations last year, there were a total of 962 dogs brought in and 757 cats. And these are animals that are brought in by inspectors. So these are ones that are, you know, we've responded to reports about. We've been concerned enough to feel that these animals need to be removed from where they are and taken into our care. That gives you some sort of indication. But that, you know, there's the list of 400 people wanting to rehome their dogs to us, a waiting list. You know, every rescue in the country will tell you the same story. They're inundated with requests. And it's also reflected in the pound figures in recent years, which have been increasing numbers of dogs coming in after years of decline. So we really do have a problem with having too many of these dogs, cats in the country. They're too easily accessible. Unfortunately, for some people, that means that they don't care for them as well as they should do.
0: You have kind of four prioritised legislative changes that you would like to see involved. The reform of dog breeding legislation to, as we've just talked about, the large-scale commercial breeding and the number of dogs that are around at the moment. We don't have enough dog wardens in the country. I think that's the standout one for me. You know, if you don't have people to police this, it will continue.
4: Yeah, I mean, something we do want stricter regulation of dog breeding legislation. We feel that the large-scale breeding of dogs is contributing to the dog welfare issues that we have because it contributes to the numbers of dogs in society and their accessibility. But we're also very much concerned about small-scale breeders. It's not, you know, it doesn't mean that only a big breeder can be a welfare issue. And we would like to see the definition change to bring more dog breeders under the scope of the legislation and afford those dogs the protection of the legislation. But like you say, enforcement is key. If the amendment is made and there are more people falling under the legislation, that'll mean more resources to enforce it, to be checking on these places and finding them and ensure that they're complying with the right standards. So we would like to see a dedicated network of inspectors dealing specifically with dog breeding establishments.
0: You also want greyhound racing banned and fox hunting.
4: Yes, well, the greyhound racing, what we're initially calling for is the cessation of public funding. The greyhound racing industry is in receipt of government funding to the tune of approximately 18 million per annum. It's linked to a horse and greyhound racing fund, so it varies slightly from year to year, but around the 18 million mark.

0: and some few other countries around the world. It's been banned in Australia too, I believe, recently. So yeah, it is. So you know, we did a survey recently, and it shows that the public are concerned about greyhound racing. 70% of people are concerned about greyhounds involved in racing, and it was only 18% of people believe that it should continue to receive that government funding. And when you look at the lower age demographic of 18 to 24 year olds, that falls to 10%. So even though less than one in five Irish taxpayers believe that this should be funded, all of us are paying for it. And at the same time, 79% of people believe that more funding should be given to animal welfare. So, you know, that is not reflected in what we're seeing in terms of payments.
1: Yeah, there's also this awful situation where when these greyhounds become older and not fit for racing, they're effectively just discarded, aren't they?
0: Yeah, I mean, there are certain concerns regarding greyhounds involved in racing and the injuries incurred in the racing itself, or, you know, the care that they might receive during their racing career. The biggest concern for us is the overbreeding, the production of more dogs than are required for the industry, and what happens to them. Where do they end up? You know, there are restrictions in export from Ireland, but if a dog is exported from Ireland to the UK, then it can find its way further afield and end up in an area, a part of the world where it's receiving a standard of care which would not be consistent with what we would consider acceptable here in Ireland at all. So yeah, I mean, there's it's not just the dogs involved in the racing and the racing itself. It's the bigger picture and the effect that has.
1: And they are such docile animals. They really are a lovely breed of dog. In relation to the fox hunting and the killing of foxes with dogs for sport, I mean, this was even a political issue in the last presidential election. Have you any idea of any hope of banning fox hunting in this country? Because there seems to be a large cohort of people who appear to support it.
0: Well, again, our survey would suggest amongst the public that's not the case, with only 10% of people opposing a ban in the survey we did, and 82% would have supported it. And, you know, there was a bill before the Dáil there last year, and we felt that, unfortunately, the argument became very much an urban versus rural thing. And it's not as simple as that. And again, the statistics from our survey suggest that that's not the case. Although the highest percentage of supporting a ban came in Dublin, in other regions, including Munster was 76%, in Connacht was 78%, in the Republic, Ulster counties was up at 84% of people supporting a ban. And, you know, I think there was also a bit lost in the debate before Christmas where, you know, it was made out as if they would stop all control of fox numbers. And that's not what we're advocating for at this point in time. What we're suggesting is that if fox numbers need to be controlled, there are far more effective and humane ways of doing it than chasing them around the countryside with dogs.
1: How do you cull them responsibly?
0: Well, they can be, the shot would be, the shooting would be the most humane form, and they can be lured in at night by certain noises, and then a big lamp is shone on them to blind them, giving the person an opportunity to shoot them. And if that's done correctly, it's very quick and humane, and more humane than certainly being chased around for hours.
1: All right. Well, they're the pillar points you're making in relation to getting some legislation changes. I mean, you can call for all of these things and continue to call for them, but unless there's probably political will to change them, you're swimming against the tide on all of this, are you not?
0: Well, this is, I suppose, what we consider to be our job now. With the two organisations merging, as I outlined, we feel that we need to be a stronger voice for animals, and we will be a unified, stronger voice. And we're going to be making those representations to our legislators and trying to display to them that this is what the public believe. And ultimately, that determines all policy is what the public want. You know, and as a society, we've evolved over the years. I'm 28 years in this game, and I've seen all sorts of transformations over that time. And, you know, we, as a society, we have to continue to move forward and develop.
1: Yeah.
0: And that's all we need to highlight.
1: You know, we talk about the culling of foxes to be done humanely. In relation to the numbers of cats in this country, Patricia's been in touch. She says, my neighbour took in a stray cat, a number of them. Now they've multiplied, and she has about 15 cats now. She leaves

0: out some food, but now they've got rats because of all the food. So it's a kind of a vicious circle, isn't it? Neutering would be the way forward, but we just have too many feral or wild cats straying around, don't we? And they're multiplying all the time.
1: Yeah, and you know, these cats come from somewhere, and they come from, you know, domestic cats originally, with people whose cats have had kittens and the kittens have wandered off. So it goes to highlight really that, you know, we can look for all the legislation in the world and have all the enforcement in the world, but it really starts at home with personal responsibility and for individuals to ensure that their pets are neutered and well looked after. And that's the starting point if we want to improve animal welfare.
0: It's all down to responsibility at the end of the day. Connor, thank you very much for talking to us.
1: Thank you.
0: Have a good day. That's Connor Dowling there, Director of Advocacy at the National Society of the Prevention of Cruelty to Animals, looking for some legislative changes in relation to making sure that our governments strengthen our animal welfare laws. This is Midwest. It's Tommy Maron Show. Hope you're well. 27 minutes past nine.
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0: The Irish Times have a front page story today where Ryanair have been given €15,000 in compensation for an unruly passenger who was on board one of their flights to Lanzarote in 2024. And the reason Michael O'Leary and Ryanair says they have taken this case is, first of all, to get compensated for the fact that they had to divert the flight to Faroe. And as a result, they had to accommodate all the passengers. They also had to pay extra landing fees. So they were looking for their expenses, effectively, and they got them in court yesterday. €15,000 has to be paid by this individual who got on a plane, a Ryanair flight, intoxicated. And yesterday, we were telling you how Michael O'Leary has called now for all bars in our airports, which would include Ireland West, but I don't think Ireland West are open all night, so it doesn't really reflect on Ireland West, but certainly Dublin Airport, where you can buy booze 24/7. And he's now calling for legislation to be introduced whereby the pubs in the airport should close the same way as every other pub license is granted in this country. Mind you, there are people who'll say, well, that's all fine and well for Michael O'Leary to call for that. But at the same time, he has no problem with an individual getting on one of his aircraft and then serving them drink in the middle of the night. Some of the letters in the papers today are quite interesting. Michael Flanagan in Limerick, writing in the Irish Daily Mail letters page, says, I'm not a fan of Michael O'Leary by any stretch. However, his view on early morning drinking in an airport is bang on, and the consequences of such actions are terrifying and horrendous. In fact, the letter writer says, his prediction of an aircraft being brought down because of an intoxicated person or persons on board is not beyond the bounds of possibility. This unimaginable scenario should bring about the total ban on alcohol at all airports and on all aircraft. Alcohol and aircraft are not a good mix. And I would go so far as to say breathalyzers should be available at the departure gates. God, have we not enough to do with our passports and all the technology to get through passports and departures now to have to be breathalyzed? But anyway, that's Michael Flanagan. Another letter writer says, I completely agree with Michael O'Leary's opinions on banning alcohol before early morning flights. As a non-drinker who prefers zero alcohol varieties, I fail to understand why many of the airlines, including Ryanair, do not serve more alcohol-free options. And Mary, the writer of this letter, says, on a recent flight, I asked for a Heineken Zero beer, but it wasn't available. Zero alcohol means zero trouble. And one more from a guy called Pat O'Callaghan in Mallow. He says, alcohol should be banned on air travel. Carefulness costs you nothing. Carelessness may cost you your life. Interesting. All of those letters in the Irish Daily Mail this morning. Good morning, Brendan Mulroy. I presume that's Councillor Brendan Mulroy celebrating his birthday today. Would that be right? Happy birthday, Brendan, from your brother Patrick. Have a great day today. And speaking of great days, good luck and safe cycling to Sean, PJ and Matthew. They're from Belmullet Cycling Club and they're cycling from Dublin to Westport today to raise funds for Daisy Lodge. So we wish them the very, very best of luck today. A listener wondering, where in Carlow Town is your play tonight and tomorrow night? We're actually in the theatre in Carlow Town called Visual. So it's Visual Theatre in Carlow. And there are a few tickets available both for tonight and tomorrow night for Three Hail Marys. So if you know somebody up in the Carlow, Kilkenny area they'd like to go, then please pass on the good news. Evelyn's been in touch as well. She said, Tommy, can you play a special hello and request to a lovely couple I met last night at the Michael English concert in Claire Morris. Their names are Mary and Albert, and they're from Minnesota. And they just happened to be in Claire Morris for the night. They were told about the concert. They came along, and they were really impressed with Michael and the entire concert. And I told them I'd send in this request, so I'm hoping they'll hear it. So if you are from Minnesota, and your names are Mary and Albert, it is you. And Evelyn, the lovely lady you met last night, wants to just say a special hello to you today. Regina has asked me to mention as well the confirmation class from St. Attractors National School in Ballyhadreen. They are being confirmed today. And especially Regina's grandnephew, that's Keelan Finn. So Keelan and all the crew there at St. Attractors National School in Ballyhadreen have a wonderful, wonderful day today.
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0: Today's jobs, Abbey Tots Creche and After School in Mayo Abbey. 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Curran Sawmills in Carindulla in Galway, they're looking for a bandsaw operator full-time, Mondays to Fridays. A farm hand is required for farm work. It's in the Brafey area of Castlebar, so it may suit somebody for summer employment. The CBD Recreational Centre in Charlestown have two vacancies at the moment. One is for a part-time administrator, 18 and a half hours per week. You should have strong computer and communication skills. They're also looking for a part-time caretaker there for 19 hours per week. Painters are required with experience in the Mayo area, and in the Tuam Dunmore area, a company looking for a tipper truck driver. That's Job Waves today. 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As we always say, if you're looking for staff, call Midwest first and we'll have your job on air and online.
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0: The FLA continues in Ballina. What a week it's been down there with traditional music everywhere. On the streets, in the theatres, in the pubs. It's been great. Don't forget Glorna Dunn, the Cayley Band, the All-Ireland Cayley Band champions. We had Seamus Tiernan with us earlier in the week. They are launching their brand new CD, which is called Come Along the West Road, or the Come Along the Road on Bohorseer. They're launching it tonight in Ballina Arts Centre at 8 o'clock. I'm not sure if there's any tickets left or not, but it's going to be a great night because Glorna Dunn Cayley Band are the All-Ireland Cayley Band champions from last year, and they are terrific. And if there are any tickets left, just log on to ballinaartcentre.com or phone the box office on 096 73593 and you will have yourself a great night of traditional music with the launch of that particular CD, the Glorna Dunn Cayley Band. Now, I want to talk to you about something quite extraordinary that's been or will be happening tomorrow. The Castlebar Swimming Club have decided to take on an extraordinary challenge. They will collectively tomorrow swim the full 360 kilometre length of the River Shannon. in one single day. It's a joint fundraiser supporting the great work of the Sunflower Children's Hospice and the continued development of youth sport within the swimming club in Castle Bar. I'm joined on the programme this morning just to tell us a little bit about this by two members of Castlebar Swimming Club, Mary Butler and Nolene McCool. You're both welcome. Can I put it to you, Mary, are you one of the participants in this now? Are you just going to be on the pool side edging everybody along?
3: Thanks, Tommy. No, I'm not a participant. So the participants are the squad.

0: swimmers in Castlebar Swim Club. So they range in age from 10 to 18 years. And they'll be swimming the 360 kilometres, the length of the River Shannon, on May the 16th, which is Saturday week.
1: Oh, my apologies. I thought it was tomorrow. So it's Saturday week. Okay. And you're fundraising, and then we talk about the fundraising element of it in just a second. Castlebar Swimming Club is a very, very vibrant club, isn't it?
0: It is a vibrant club, and it's been running for over 100 years in Castlebar, originally in the old pool over at the hospital, and now in the Loch Lena complex. And it's a volunteer-led organisation, so we've got some very committed coaches, committee, and very committed swimmers involved in the club.
1: Nolene, in terms of the fundraising, and this is the important part, because all of these participants are putting in their blood, sweat, tears and water in their eyes to swim this 360 kilometres. You've chosen two wonderful charities, Sunflower Children's Hospice, which we know is fantastic under the auspices of Mayo Roscommon Hospice, but you also want to develop the youth sport within the swimming club, because that's the future of any swimming club, isn't it? That's Nolene, are you there? Okay, we don't seem to have. Nolene, we don't have. Okay, so...
0: That's okay. So yeah, we heard about the Sunflower, this is Mary again, the Sunflower Children's Hospice, back earlier this year, and the swimming club wanted to do something for a local charity, because we've got a lot of energetic youths that are participating in this sport. And when we heard about the Sunflower Children's Hospice coming to Castlebar on our doorstep, we thought it was very apt that we do something for this organisation. So children, in effect, supporting children in the area. So the Sunflower Children's Hospice are working towards building an 8-bed children's hospice out the Moaney roadside of Castlebar that will support the 8 counties west of the River Shannon. So all the way from Donegal, Mayo, Galway, Sligo, Leitrim, Roscommon, Clare and Limerick. So that's why the River Shannon was chosen, I suppose, as kind of our logo to represent the counties west of the River Shannon, and the length of the Shannon was the distance chosen for the swimmers.
1: Yeah.
0: So it's a big undertaking for, you know, it's about 50 club swimmers that will swim it, so they'll swim on average, depending on, you know, their age, they'll swim, some of them will swim 5 kilometres and the older ones will swim 10 kilometres or even more on the day.
1: Okay, it's going to be a fabulous challenge. It's Saturday week and it's going to happen. It's hosted at Loch Lena Swimming Pool in Castlebar. And as we say, 50 young swimmers doing the length of the River Shannon. How can people give a few bob?
0: So we have a GoFundMe page, and if you look up Swimathon or Castlebar Swim Club, you'll find the GoFundMe page. But the children are also doing sponsorship cards. So we have a very large raffle on the day, and we've been very lucky that local businesses and indeed national businesses have come out to support us on the raffle. So we have over 30 prizes on the raffle that will take place on the 16th between 5 and 8 p.m. That's when the main event is happening.
1: Okay.
0: So anyone is welcome to come to the pool. The children will be in town today in Dunn's and Super Value selling their sponsorship lines, and we're getting great support from the community.
1: Okay, well listen, we wish you the very best of luck with it. It's a great challenge, and I'm sure you'll come out with all guns blazing on Saturday week to raise funds for Sunflower and the ongoing great work of Castlebar Swimming Club. Mary, thank you for joining us.
0: Thanks, Tommy.
1: Take care. That's Mary Butler there from Castlebar Swimming Club. Great, great organisation. I know a lot of people out there want to know ways of cutting your blood pressure, because we all, I think, most of us, not all, most of us suffer from blood pressure issues from time to time. I'm reading in the Irish Daily Mail this morning, a simple diet swap could actually be the key to tackling high blood pressure. And this is according to new research, where nutritionalists examined 12 studies, and they have found that by eating around, wait for this, 170 grams per day of things like beans and lentils, and also things like soy, such as tofu and others, is really one way of reducing your hypertension. And the review found that a diet rich in beans and lentils, and even things like chickpeas and soy, could slash your risks of having the condition which about one third of our population suffer from. You'll read that in the Irish Daily Mail this morning. And then, of course, there's the story of the bike shed. The bicycle shed, this time in Tralee. And this isn't a Kerry joke, trust me. Helen McEntee was yesterday defending this €127,000 of taxpayers' money that has been spent building a bike shed at the University Hospital in Tralee. She's insisting it went through proper procurement channels, which I'm sure it did. But according to documents which the Kerryman newspaper released this week, the HSE considered several smaller bike sheds ranging from €6,900 to €10,600. But they believe that they did not, wait for it, satisfy the needs of the hospital. Now, bear in mind, we're talking about a bicycle shed that has space for 40 bicycles, which is only for use by hospital staff. And yesterday, Helen McEntee said that whilst nobody agrees with the decision to construct a bike shed at Leinster House at a cost of €336,000, the latest project in Tralee went through the procurement process and the proper guidelines. Now, you can imagine how angry Piers Doherty, the Sinn Féin finance spokesperson, was it yesterday in the Dáil. I saw it last night, and he was absolutely raging. Says another slap in the face for the ordinary workers at a time when recruitment is actually being banned in some sectors of the HSE. He says healthcare workers are being told there's no money, vacancies are going unfilled, and yet we have a situation where instead of opting for either a 7 grand or a 10 grand bicycle shed, which would have housed these bicycles properly and securely, the HSE went out to procurement and they decided, we'll spend £127,000 on this bike shed. And it is, as Piers Doherty says, a real slap in the face to taxpayers. There's no other way of dressing that up. How do you feel about it? Let us know. 0818 3055. Right, some of your calls very quickly. Speaking about animal welfare, this is Mary. She says, I live in the Cross Malina area and we go over, we're overcome, she says, with rabbits. They're eating all our flowers, all our vegetables, the barks of our apple trees, and they're even burrowing into our lawns. We are punished by them. Is there anything that can be done to cull the rabbit population in this country? I do not know if there is, but I know that a lot of the dog hunts that when they're out chasing foxes, that sometimes they probably chase the rabbits as well. This texter says, yes, I agree wholeheartedly with Connor Dowling. Ban greyhound racing, ban fox hunting. Both are horrific, barbaric and completely outdated. Another texter says, regarding e-scooters, they are so dangerous on our roads. Quite recently, I was almost run down in the Cross Malina area by an e-scooter. And what angers me most, the listener says, that the e-scooters just don't seem to pay any attention whatsoever to the roads and the rules of the road and think that they are a law unto themselves. We got a call from a listener this morning who got their house painted about 8 years ago, and it cost then around €8,000. That's €8. And it had a guarantee of 15 years. Now, sadly, the company that did the job have since gone into liquidation, and here the customer is left high and dry. There's nothing that you can do in those cases. You take companies at face value, and 15-year guarantee, you hope, will be a 15-year guarantee. But if the company goes into liquidation, you're left effectively holding the can, pardon the pun, yourself. And I don't think there's anything really you can do about it other than just feel that you've been shortchanged, which you have. We had a call as well from a listener who was working with the ESB for 46 years. And this relates to the cost of electricity. We are now the highest country in Europe for electricity. And he remembers, and remember, he worked 46 years with the ESB. He remembers the electricity in Ireland than anywhere else in Europe in the 90s, he said. Not sure what the regulator is going to do about it, but something is not right. When you have a small island on the periphery of Europe being charged the most for electricity, when you think about it, all the wind that we can generate off our coasts that could actually be turned into and generated into electricity. And here we have the highest electricity costs in all of Europe. It just simply does not make sense. But what makes sense nowadays? Other calls, this texter says, just want to give some praise to Ryanair. I travelled from Dublin to Rome a few weeks ago and I got assistance from the start of my journey, going through all the security, bringing all the luggage, and was at the gate in no time. On return, I was picked up just after leaving the plane, brought to the belt to get my luggage, and then brought to the CityLink bus stop. I couldn't praise the assistant at Ryanair enough. It was a fantastic service. Another listener is giving thumbs up to Ryanair this morning. Texter says, I live in Cambridge. I can fly to Knock cheaper than I can reach London by train, which is 1 hour away. So well done to Ryanair. They have given us a wonderful service in County Mayo. Kieran Mullooly was telling us yesterday that he was delighted the Connacht Council have come to their senses by reducing the cost of admission to the Connacht final for children. And a texter says, Kieran Mullooly, somewhat correct. However, a lot of people didn't actually want to go into the stand for the Mayo-Roscommon game, the semi-final. The reason being, there's always a breeze. We keep getting this. There's always a breeze in the stand. So between the fine day and the breeze, people decided it was just nicer to be in the terrace. And one more on the subject of tickets for sporting fixtures. In relation to Kieran Mullooly talking about the price of tickets, and he mentioned rugby tickets, this texter says, at least some of that money is actually going to the players who are being paid. The GAA players, they train as hard as professionals, but they get no financial rewards. This should be reflected in ticket prices for the GAA. GAA supporters are being robbed. The matches they want to attend are far more frequent than rugby matches. And it's also ridiculous that parents who take time off work and transport their players to matches end up paying for a ticket to watch their own children playing. And another three or four players they have also transported to the game. So bottom line there is that the GAA needs to be a little bit more flahoolock by giving complimentary tickets to parents of players. On Sunday week, the Distinguished Gentleman's Ride will celebrate its landmark 15th edition. Riders from more than 1,100 cities around the world are going to take to the streets in signature dapper style. It began, as I say, 15 years ago. It's all to raise money for prostate cancer. And as part of the worldwide event, the Distinguished Gentleman's Ride is going to be in Mayo, and it's going to be at Westport House Country Estate on Sunday week, 12 noon. And my next guest is looking for people to dress up and come along in their motorbikes. His name is Martin Brown. Good morning, Martin.
2: Morning, Tommy. Thanks for having me.
1: No problem. I only have 2 minutes on this, and my apologies. So tell me exactly what you're looking for.
2: So we are looking to raise awareness and funds through sponsorship for these two charities. So we're looking to help prostate cancer and men's mental health in association with Movember.
1: Okay. So 40 motorcyclists, all dressed up in their finest gear, will assemble at Gracie's there at Westport Country Lodge on Sunday week at 12 noon. And you'll all ride out together in support, as you say, of Mayo, of men's mental health and prostate cancer research. Are you looking for more men to dress up and come along in their motorbikes?
2: We would love, if anybody's interested and has a motorcycle, so to come along, register first of all, and then come along and join us, and we'll have a meeting at 1 o'clock, a meeting at 12 o'clock, and leaving at 1 from Grace's, as you say.
1: Yes,
2: and then returning to Grace's again at 4 o'clock.
1: And when we talk about attire, I mean, what are we talking about here?
2: So fine, your finest. So brogues and tweeds, ties and pocket watches. Just as a theme for us, ride dapper and ride safe would be the message.
1: Okay. So, people mightn't have access to things like those kind of fancy gear, but are they available for people to get somewhere?
2: Well, most people would have a wedding suit, yes, their finest outfit and some shiny shoes. That would be perfect.
1: Okay. The website, listeners, and it is gentlemen only. Now, we're not being sexist here, but it is gentlemen only, isn't it?
2: No, not at all. Not at all. The charity is open to everybody, men and women.
1: And women.
2: The charities that we support are gentlemen. Yeah.
1: Okay. Very good. You can register listeners on gentlemanride.com. That's gentlemen's ride, I should say. GentleMans ride.com. And you can register there to raise money for prostate cancer research and men's mental health. So it's Sunday week. 12 noon is the meeting time for all the motorbikes and all the ladies and lads dressed in their finest attire. And then you'll hop on your bike at 1 o'clock, go around Westport and back again to Gracie's. Sounds like it's going to be good fun. Thanks so much for joining us, Martin, and best of luck with it.
2: And thanks very much for having me.
1: You're welcome. Thanks a lot.
2: Take care.
1: So there he is, riding off into the sunset. That's Martin Brown. After 10 o'clock, lots more to talk about. We've got a news update with Michael D. McAndrew next. Programme courtesy of Westport Estate.
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0: You're very welcome back to the second hour of the programme. If you want to get in touch, please do by text or WhatsApp 087-900-4141. And that, as always, is in association, I should say, with our good friends at Connolly's Pub and Restaurant, just off Times Square in New York City. 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And you can also call us on 0818 3055. It's Friday morning, and I want to say hello and all the best to Susan Armstrong. Susan, good morning, and a happy, happy birthday today. Enjoy your day and the get-together this evening. Sounds like it's going to be fun. Thomas has been on, Susan, to wish you all the very best. And good wishes, too, to a couple getting married today in Achill, Alan and Chloe. All the very best on your wedding day. And that comes in with love from all the family. Lots of requests in for Brendan Mulroy. Brendan celebrates his birthday today. There's a big weekend of celebrations planned, apparently. So all the best to you from all of the family there. And a texter just been in touch to say how amazing our experience was at a concert session in the Jackie Clark Collection as part of Mayo Fla. And it was the session concert there. It was wonderful to see such an inclusive event as part of the Fla. Truly special, this texter says, to see music bringing people together and creating such a warm and welcoming community. Lots of talent there. And this texter says, I just wanted to congratulate and sincerely thank everybody involved in organising such a fantastic event. And I think we actually covered that event. And this was a special event for people with special needs. So it was a terrific idea, and I'm delighted that it's gone so well. Good morning to all the crew at Glorna Dun Cayley Band. Yep, they are, of course, launching their CD tonight, special concert in Ballina Arts Centre. We wish them well. And a mention, too, to say well done to David Grimes. David, good morning. You're from a place called Knocka Temple in Ballyvari. And David is cycling from Dublin to Westport today for Daisy Lodge. And we want to wish him well. So all the very best on that little cycle. Not a little one, it's quite a cycle, isn't it? From Dublin to Westport today. But I'm sure it'll go well. David, good luck to you.
1: In 1909, a little-known biologist named Jakob Johann von Uxkull published a short, unusual book called A Foray into the World of Animals and Humans. In it, he made a simple but unsettling claim. Every living creature inhabits its own version of reality. He called this the Umswelt, a kind of perceptual world shaped not by what exists, but by what can be sensed. Take a meadow in May. To you, its colour, warmth, maybe bird song. To a bee, it's something else entirely. Flowers marked with ultraviolet patterns, invisible to the human eye, guiding it precisely to nectar. And to a tick hidden in the long grass, the world reduces to just two signals, the smell of butyric acid and the sensation of warmth. That is enough. That's all it needs to land on an animal's back. Von Uxkull's point was not just that animals see differently. It was that none of us, not even humans, have access to the world as it truly is. We each move through a kind of soap bubble of perception, overlapping with others but never identical. Childlike seems like a fitting word to describe von Uxkull's treatise, because his words exude wonder on every page. The world is a meadow, he seems to urge us. Go forth and frolic. This childlike quality, this unabashed embrace of wonder, may be part of the reason von Uxkull's work lingered on the margins for so long, but it may also be the reason it endures. This is Teresa from Mental Health Ireland, reminding you that your mental health is just as important as your physical health.
0: Our thanks, as always, to Teresa. Next on the programme, I want to highlight the story of a mother of five with terminal cancer. Her name is Simone O'Donoghue. She was diagnosed with stage 4 breast cancer in April of 2022 and was later found to have terminal bone cancer. And the reason I want to talk about Simone is because she's living in a caravan in Westport with no adequate heating. She's been waiting for social housing or a suitable rental property for ages. But so far, Mayo County Council haven't been able to find her a house. So Simone is living in this caravan and no prospect of getting a house in the foreseeable future. In the summertime, it's a sweatbox. In the winter, it's absolutely freezing, as you can imagine. Sometimes the pipes freeze up. She also has to have windows open all the time. But if it's windy, then obviously it blows the windows shut. So it is just a dreadful situation for Simone. I'm joined on the programme this morning by Simone's full-time carer, Tara Bleeks. Tara, thanks for joining us. Good morning.
2: Hi, Tony. How are you? Thanks a million for having me.
0: How long are you caring for Simone?
2: So Simone got diagnosed in April 22 and she underwent at least four surgeries and then she got the all clear in 2024. And then her oncologist approached her and said, look, we've got this amazing trial coming up. It's a new drug we want you to try out for women to prevent secondary breast cancer coming back, and you are a great candidate. So I just remember that feeling of complete elation and joy. And this meant a lot of tests, a lot of scans, and, you know, going up to Galway and getting all the tests done. And then devastatingly, this is when she actually discovered that she wasn't a viable candidate, Tommy, for the scan, because the cancer had spread into her bones and had become terminal.
0: And when Simone was diagnosed in April 2022, was she living in the caravan at that stage?
2: She had been living in the house. Her marriage had been broken down for years. She'd been sleeping on a couch for 3 years, and it had got to the stage, Tommy, where it wasn't viable to be living in the marital home anymore. So for her first year of cancer treatment, I was caring for her in the home, and then she said she couldn't live there anymore. And for short-term purposes, she had a bit of money after her mother died. Her mother died of the same cancer. And she bought the mobile home. And it hasn't been viable at all in any way as a place to live. And then now the scenario is, because of this bone cancer, like I think in the article that Jack Good wrote, which he was very compassionate, I have to say. Simone can cough and she can break bones in her chest. Simone can lift something heavy and she can dislocate her shoulder. So she's living in a very dangerous situation, because I don't know if you've been in a holiday camper van like that, but the bathrooms are extremely, extremely small. So one of my biggest struggles with Simone is when she is really bad, and she also has rheumatoid arthritis. So there are times where she can't even lift her arms above her head at all. So it makes it very difficult for me to care for her.
0: So it's a caravan, not a mobile phone she's living in.
2: It's like, there's a photo of it in the Mayo News. I don't know if you've seen it. It's like a holiday kind of
0: camper,
2: mobile home.
0: And is she living there alone?
2: Yeah, she lives there alone. She has five children, three dependents, and she still full-time cares for them. But they are in the family home.
0: Okay.
2: She lives there alone. And she still does all the school runs. She does everything that a mother does, you know. And when she can't do that, I step in and I take over.
0: This story flags a few issues. The first being the shortage of accommodation, rented accommodation in Westport. There's practically nowhere to rent in Westport. Even if there was, could Simone afford it?
2: Well, she can, because she's been awarded RAS. So that means the council covers 85% of the rent. So I've made this very clear that she's a very dependable tenant, because she'll only be paying 15% out of her disability every week. So there's a reliable income there. But Tommy, since this article has come out, I've been contacted by a local to say there is two empty council houses in Westport, one of them has been empty for weeks, in really good condition. And I think Jack Good also said in his article that there's 37 social houses sitting empty in the Westport Belmullet district. I've contacted all political parties. Representations have been made, and Mayo County Council are just coming back with generic answers. She's on the list like everybody else, so they're not prioritising her in any way at all.
0: Do you see her deteriorate week on week?
2: Well, we had a meeting with her oncologist Dr. McInkane a couple of weeks ago, and he wrote directly to Mayo County Council, and he made it very clear to me